0: to my mercy. He is the glory of my passion, which is so encouraging.
1: Wow.
0: That is so encouraging. And that is true, you know, because Jesus died for us. He died on the cross for us, to save us, to redeem us. Mm-hmm. You know, and if we don't go to him, it's like we're rejecting him. But if the worst sinner goes to him and accepts that huge redemption, then he is giving glory to God. There's nothing to fear. I don't think there's anything to fear.
1: That's amazing. We're going to leave you with that amazing thought of mercy, of Jesus' mercy. We're going to go on a little break, but just pray with us, stay with us. If something was on your heart, pray during this break, and let's enlighten our hearts with the love of Jesus. We'll be back.

0: So welcome back. We're about it towards the end. One last call, but we're gonna. You called us, and we said we were gonna give you a sweater if you called us. So we're gonna have the names here.
1: Yes.
0: And after we're gonna talk about the last bits of falling in love with Jesus. Mm-hmm. How do we implement our prayer life to keep falling in love with Him? How do we grow in relationship through the saints, through our prayer life? But before, we're going to see who the winner of the sweater is. You get to choose the color. So you called us and we responded. We said we had a prize, a sweater. Maria has the names here of the callers. And we're going to pull a name and we'll tell you who won the sweater. Okay?
1: Okay. So
0: let's pick. So the winner of the Maria Vision sweater is Connie of
1: Arizona.
0: From Arizona. So Connie, you just want the sweater of Maria Vision. Woo! You get to wear this cool sweater while around. Maria Vision sweater, you can pick. So congratulations. Thank you for having called us. Thank you for praying with us. So Connie from?
1: Arizona.
0: Woo! Yes! Very excited. So we were talking about this last minutes, and the topic of our show was falling in love with Jesus. Mm-hmm. And we started to reveal each of us things in our hearts, maybe about prayer. You gave us a lot of good advice about prayer. So what would you say to the viewers? What would you say to them about that love for Jesus, that falling in love? Like, how do you, because He's a person, He's alive,
1: yeah.
0: alive, and how do we fall in love with Him, with many of the topics we discussed, maybe?
1: Okay, so I would suggest to keep falling in love with Jesus, I would suggest read the lives of the saints, because they teach so many good things. Mm-hmm. And it's really important to get to know about their theologies so that you can get to know God more. And it's really, really important to do. Mm-hmm. And I would also suggest to persevere in your prayer life, especially when you don't feel like praying. That's the time when you should pray the most. Mm. Because that's the time when your faith is most tested. And so God is testing you to see if you actually love Him or not. So when you're dry, when you don't feel like praying, are you going to pray? Are you going to actually make the sacrifice to pray and to be with Jesus, to go to the chapel, to walk to the chapel, and to be there with Him as a friend? And so I suggest just reading the lives of the saints and persevering in your prayer life, and always just trying to trust in God, you know, in His mercy. Recognize your littleness, of course. You have to recognize that you're a sinner, because that's where humility starts. You know, that's the first step for improvement. And just, you know, trust in His mercy and His compassion toward you, and just keep on trying. And that's basically it.
0: So we're going to end for today. And we're going to end with just the word, fall in love with Jesus. He mm-hmm. loves you.
1: Yes,
0: He does. We all struggle sometimes in our prayer life. We all struggle with many things in our faith. But as Maria said, let's show Him our love. Let's show Him, even if we're dry, that we love Him. Mm-hmm. So we're going to conclude. We'll encourage you today to make a concrete decision to fall more in love with Christ. Maybe visiting, maybe doing a prayer, uniting a ministry. And we encourage you all to fall in love with Christ.
1: Yeah.
0: It was great to have you all. Great to talk to you all. We are always praying for you, and God bless you.
1: God bless you too. God bless all of you.
0: And God loves you so much. Bye.

0: Today we had the grand privilege to have the torch of peace with us in the Holy Mass, and it was a big gift for us, especially to begin the year with the torch of peace, showing how important is peace for each one of us, how much we all need peace, not only in our own lives, but also peace in the society, peace in the world. And everyone is looking for peace. Everyone wants peace. Everyone desires peace. But however, peace always goes running away from us. And that is why it is very beautiful for us to know that peace is in our reach. We can all have peace. Yes, peace we get when everything is in order. Our own lives and our lives being in order will have the society in order. And when the society is in order, the world will be in order. What God wants from us through this torch of peace is to grow closer to Him, because true peace always comes from God. And this is exactly what the Blessed Virgin Mary said in Fatima. She said, if you want peace, pray the rosary, pray the Holy Rosary. Yes, peace is in our reach, peace is in your reach, and we can get peace. We have to place ourselves in order with God, and there peace begins entering into our hearts, into our minds, into our souls, and into the world. Thank you so much, and God bless.
1: El mundo camina hacia el reino de María. Tú eres, oh reina de gloria, la certeza de la victoria.

Today we celebrated this beautiful feast of the Eucharist Sunday Mass, and we celebrated this also. We had the opportunity to have the torch of peace, and it was a beautiful coincidence that there were two families bringing the torch of peace, and especially

because I thought the Lord gave us that, His providence gave us that sign that there were two families bringing that church. Because according to me, that is the secret for peace. The secret for peace is inside the families, because it's in the family where people learn to love, to forgive, to give one another, give up their life for one another. It's in the Christian family where a family is unbreakable, indivisible. Only when the love of Christ is in the middle of us, we can understand the value of the other. How great is this gift of the other to us, the gift of having a mother, a father, a son, a brother. And many times we forget that, and that's why we go out in the world and we have problems and we don't respect the other, because we don't understand how valuable is the life of the other. That's why it's so beautiful the readings today that spoke about the talents. Talent is an immense amount of money that was given to this person, and it's up to us to use those talents to only for ourselves, to keep it hidden and not to worry about and to despise somehow this gift that God has given us, or we can make those talents produce fruits of love, fruits of understanding, forgiveness, and then is when we receive the reward, the joy of entering in God's kingdom, which is not just that one day we're going to go to heaven, but also that in this life we experience the joy, the happiness of having a home, having a family where to, if you want to enjoy these gifts that God has given us, and that is the secret for the peace of the world. I will ask you to pray. I will to pray not only for the peace of the world, but for peace in the families. That many, since many are broken because there are so many difficulties, so many difficult moments in the relationships, and we need the healing of the Lord. He's the only one who can heal those relationships. So pray especially for the peace in the families, and that this torch may continue to grow in the world through the testimony of Christ. Amen.

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Our universality and the whole church kind of coming together.

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And I think that's a beautiful thing to come together from different cultures, different languages. I think it's a very, very beautiful thing, and it expresses our faith wonderfully.

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It's a wonderful experience just to walk around with the Lord in the presence and just to see all the happy faces and the face of worship that people have for our Lord. It's just an amazing feeling. I'm just really grateful to have the opportunity to come and walk around with the Lord. It's amazing.

Dear children, I am calling you to witness your faith in the colors of spring. May this be a faith of hope and courage, not waver in any situation, not even in this time of trial. Go courageously with the risen Christ towards heaven, which is your goal. I am accompanying you on this way of holiness and am placing all of you in my Immaculate Heart. Thank you for having responded to my call.

0: pray for the salvation of this country and the salvation of the world. 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
1: The Holy Rosary, in the name of the Father, and the Son, and the Holy Spirit. Amen.
2: Amen.
1: We offer this rosary to the Blessed Mother and for her intentions. I believe in God, the Father Almighty, creator of heaven and earth, and in Jesus Christ, his only Son, our Lord, who was conceived by the Holy Spirit, born of the Virgin Mary, suffered under Pontius Pilate, was crucified, died, and was buried. He descended into hell. The third day he rose again from the dead. He ascended into heaven and sits at the right hand of God, the Father Almighty. He shall come again to judge the living and the dead. I believe in the Holy Spirit, the Holy Catholic Church, the communion of saints, the forgiveness of sins, the resurrection of the body, and life everlasting. Amen. Our Father, who art in heaven, hallowed be thy name. Thy kingdom come, thy will be done, on earth as it is in heaven.
2: Give us this day our daily bread, and forgive us our trespasses, as we forgive those who trespass against us. And lead us not into temptation, but deliver us from evil. Amen.
1: Hail Mary, full of grace, the Lord is with thee. Blessed art thou amongst women, and blessed is the fruit of thy womb, Jesus.
2: Holy Mary, Mother of God, pray for us sinners, now and at the hour of our death. Amen.
1: Hail Mary, full of grace, the Lord is with thee. Blessed art thou amongst women, and blessed is the fruit of thy womb, Jesus.
2: Holy Mary, Mother of God, pray for us sinners, now and at the hour of our death. Amen.
1: Hail Mary, full of grace, the Lord is with thee. Blessed art thou amongst women, and blessed is the fruit of thy womb, Jesus.
2: Holy Mary, Mother of God, pray for us sinners, now and at the hour of our death. Amen.
1: Glory be to the Father, and to the Son, and to the Holy Spirit.
2: As it was in the beginning, is now, and ever shall be, world without end. Amen.
1: The first glorious mystery is the resurrection. Do not be amazed. You seek Jesus of Nazareth, the crucified. He has been raised. He is not here. Behold the place where they laid him. The fruit of this mystery is faith. We pray for Mr. Emilio, for Monica, for all of the families of Maria Vision. We pray for Alejandra and Gabriella. We pray for Lucia. We also pray for Richard and Judy, for their health and God's protection in their lives. We also pray for Gregory, for Joe, and his kids. And we pray for Our Lady's intercession in Dave's life, for all of the situations he's struggling with, to find their purpose in God's plan. Our Father, who art in heaven, hallowed be thy name. Thy kingdom come, thy will be done on earth as it is in heaven.
2: Give us this day our daily bread, and forgive us our trespasses, as we forgive those who trespass against us. And lead us not into temptation, but deliver us from evil. Amen.
1: Hail Mary, full of grace, the Lord is with thee. Blessed art thou amongst women, and blessed is the fruit of thy womb, Jesus.
2: Holy Mary, Mother of God, pray for us sinners, now and at the hour of our death. Amen.
1: Hail Mary, full of grace, the Lord is with thee. Blessed art thou amongst women, and blessed is the fruit of thy womb, Jesus.
2: Holy Mary, Mother of God, pray for us sinners, now and at the hour of our death. Amen.
1: Hail Mary, full of grace, the Lord is with thee. Blessed art thou amongst women, and blessed is the fruit of thy womb, Jesus.
2: Holy Mary, Mother of God, pray for us sinners, now and at the hour of our death. Amen.
1: Hail Mary, full of grace, the Lord is with thee. Blessed art thou amongst women, and blessed is the fruit of thy womb, Jesus.
2: Holy Mary, Mother of God, pray for us sinners, now and at the hour of our death. Amen.
1: Hail Mary, full of grace, the Lord is with thee. Blessed art thou amongst women, and blessed is the fruit of thy womb, Jesus.
2: Holy Mary, Mother of God, pray for us sinners, now and at the hour of our death. Amen.
1: Hail Mary, full of grace, the Lord is with thee. Blessed art thou amongst women, and blessed is the fruit of thy womb, Jesus.
2: Holy Mary, Mother of God, pray for us sinners, now and at the hour of our death. Amen.
1: Hail Mary, full of grace, the Lord is with thee. Blessed art thou amongst women, and blessed is the fruit of thy womb, Jesus.
2: Holy Mary, Mother of God, pray for us sinners, now and at the hour of our death. Amen.
1: Hail Mary, full of grace, the Lord is with thee. Blessed art thou amongst women, and blessed is the fruit of thy womb, Jesus.
2: Holy Mary, Mother of God, pray for us sinners, now and at the hour of our death. Amen.
1: Hail Mary, full of grace, the Lord is with thee. Blessed art thou amongst women, and blessed is the fruit of thy womb, Jesus.
2: Holy Mary, Mother of God, pray for us sinners, now and at the hour of our death. Amen.
1: Hail Mary, full of grace, the Lord is with thee. Blessed art thou amongst women, and blessed is the fruit of thy womb, Jesus.
2: Holy Mary, Mother of God, pray for us sinners, now and at the hour of our death. Amen.
1: Glory be to the Father, and to the Son, and to the Holy Spirit.
2: As it was in the beginning, is now, and ever shall be, world without end. Amen.
3: O my Jesus, forgive us our sins, save us from the fires of hell. Lead all souls to heaven, especially those in most need of thy mercy.
1: Sacred Heart of Jesus,
2: have mercy on us.
1: Immaculate Heart of Mary,
2: pray for us.
1: Saint Joseph,
2: increase our faith.

0: The second glorious mystery is the Ascension. So then the Lord Jesus, after he spoke to them, was taken up into heaven and took his seat at the right hand of God. The fruit of this mystery is hope. We pray for Teresa, for Francisca, for Emily, and Daniel. We pray for the Catholic Church. We pray for Gloria, for health, finances, strength, and faith. We also pray for her son. We pray for Marion, for her surgery to go well on April 29th. And we pray for healing of her leg. We pray for Gloria that she will connect with her daughter. We pray for her sister and healing of sickness. We pray for her health and joy in her heart. And we pray for her mother. Our Father, who art in heaven, hallowed be thy name. Thy kingdom come, thy will be done on earth as it is in heaven.
1: Give us this day our daily bread, and forgive us our trespasses, as we forgive those who trespass against us. And lead us not into temptation, but deliver us from evil. Amen.
0: Hail Mary, full of grace, the Lord is with thee. Blessed art thou amongst women, and blessed is the fruit of thy womb, Jesus.
1: Holy Mary, Mother of God, pray for us sinners, now and at the hour of our death. Amen.
0: Hail Mary, full of grace, the Lord is with thee. Blessed art thou amongst women, and blessed is the fruit of thy womb, Jesus.
1: Holy Mary, Mother of God, pray for us sinners, now and at the hour of our death. Amen.
0: Hail Mary, full of grace, the Lord is with thee. Blessed art thou amongst women, and blessed is the fruit of thy womb, Jesus.
1: Holy Mary, Mother of God, pray for us sinners, now and at the hour of our death. Amen.
0: Hail Mary, full of grace, the Lord is with thee. Blessed art thou amongst women, and blessed is the fruit of thy womb, Jesus.
1: Holy Mary, Mother of God, pray for us sinners, now and at the hour of our death. Amen.
0: Hail Mary, full of grace, the Lord is with thee. Blessed art thou amongst women, and blessed is the fruit of thy womb, Jesus.
1: Holy Mary, Mother of God, pray for us sinners, now and at the hour of our death. Amen.
0: Hail Mary, full of grace, the Lord is with thee. Blessed art thou amongst women, and blessed is the fruit of thy womb, Jesus.
1: Holy Mary, Mother of God, pray for us sinners, now and at the hour of our death. Amen.
0: Hail Mary, full of grace, the Lord is with thee. Blessed art thou amongst women, and blessed is the fruit of thy womb, Jesus.
1: Holy Mary, Mother of God, pray for us sinners, now and at the hour of our death. Amen.
0: Hail Mary, full of grace, the Lord is with thee. Blessed art thou amongst women, and blessed is the fruit of thy womb, Jesus.
1: Holy Mary, Mother of God, pray for us sinners, now and at the hour of our death. Amen.
0: Hail Mary, full of grace, the Lord is with thee. Blessed art thou amongst women, and blessed is the fruit of thy womb, Jesus.
1: Holy Mary, Mother of God, pray for us sinners, now and at the hour of our death. Amen.
0: Hail Mary, full of grace, the Lord is with thee. Blessed art thou amongst women, and blessed is the fruit of thy womb, Jesus.
1: Holy Mary, Mother of God, pray for us sinners, now and at the hour of our death. Amen.
0: Glory be to the Father, and to the Son, and to the Holy Spirit.
1: As it was in the beginning, is now, and ever shall be, world without end. Amen.
0: O my Jesus, forgive us our sins. Save us from the fires of hell. Lead all souls to heaven, especially those in most need of thy mercy. Sacred Heart of Jesus,
1: have mercy on us.
0: Immaculate Heart of Mary,
1: pray for us.
0: Saint Joseph,
1: increase our faith.

0: The third glorious mystery is the descent of the Holy Spirit. And they were all filled with the Holy Spirit, and they began to speak in different tongues, as the Spirit enabled them to proclaim. The fruit of this mystery is love of God. We pray for Gloria. We pray for her healing. We pray for Janola, for Arturo to have the graces he needs. We pray for Gail, for peace in her mind, for dental work to go well, and we pray for her family. We pray for Maria for protection and for healing of a family relationship, and we pray for people to come and assist her. We pray for Gail, for her husband. And we pray for Teresa. We pray for her home parish, St. Patrick in West Oakland, to stay open. We pray for her sister Angie to be healed from diabetes and high blood pressure. We pray for the homeless. And we pray for her house. Our Father, who art in heaven, hallowed be thy name. Thy kingdom come, thy will be done on earth as it is in heaven.
1: Give us this day our daily bread, and forgive us our trespasses, as we forgive those who trespass against us. And lead us not into temptation, but deliver us from evil. Amen.
0: Hail Mary, full of grace, the Lord is with thee. Blessed art thou amongst women, and blessed is the fruit of thy womb, Jesus.
1: Holy Mary, Mother of God, pray for us sinners, now and at the hour of our death. Amen.
0: Hail Mary, full of grace, the Lord is with thee. Blessed art thou amongst women, and blessed is the fruit of thy womb, Jesus.
1: Holy Mary, Mother of God, pray for us sinners, now and at the hour of our death. Amen.
0: Hail Mary, full of grace, the Lord is with thee. Blessed art thou amongst women, and blessed is the fruit of thy womb, Jesus.
1: Holy Mary, Mother of God, pray for us sinners, now and at the hour of our death. Amen.
0: Hail Mary, full of grace, the Lord is with thee. Blessed art thou amongst women, and blessed is the fruit of thy womb, Jesus.
1: Holy Mary, Mother of God, pray for us sinners, now and at the hour of our death. Amen.
0: Hail Mary, full of grace, the Lord is with thee. Blessed art thou amongst women, and blessed is the fruit of thy womb, Jesus.
1: Holy Mary, Mother of God, pray for us sinners, now and at the hour of our death. Amen.
0: Hail Mary, full of grace, the Lord is with thee. Blessed art thou amongst women, and blessed is the fruit of thy womb, Jesus.
1: Holy Mary, Mother of God, pray for us sinners, now and at the hour of our death. Amen.
0: Hail Mary, full of grace, the Lord is with thee. Blessed art thou amongst women, and blessed is the fruit of thy womb, Jesus.
1: Holy Mary, Mother of God, pray for us sinners, now and at the hour of our death. Amen.
0: Hail Mary, full of grace, the Lord is with thee. Blessed art thou amongst women, and blessed is the fruit of thy womb, Jesus.
1: Holy Mary, Mother of God, pray for us sinners, now and at the hour of our death. Amen.
0: Hail Mary, full of grace, the Lord is with thee. Blessed art thou amongst women, and blessed is the fruit of thy womb, Jesus.
1: Holy Mary, Mother of God, pray for us sinners, now and at the hour of our death. Amen.
0: Hail Mary, full of grace, the Lord is with thee. Blessed art thou amongst women, and blessed is the fruit of thy womb, Jesus.
1: Holy Mary, Mother of God, pray for us sinners, now and at the hour of our death. Amen.
0: Glory be to the Father, and to the Son, and to the Holy Spirit.
1: As it was in the beginning, is now, and ever shall be, world without end. Amen. O my Jesus, forgive us our sins, save us from the fires of hell. Lead all souls to heaven, especially those in most need of thy mercy.
0: Sacred Heart of Jesus,
1: have mercy on us.
0: Immaculate Heart of Mary,
1: pray for us.
0: Saint Joseph,
1: increase our faith.

0: We pray the fourth mystery, the Assumption. You are the glory of Jerusalem. You are the great boast of our nation. You have done good things for Israel, and God is pleased with them. May the Almighty Lord bless you forever. The fruit of this mystery is the grace of a happy death. We pray for Elizabeth. We pray for the Casas family and the Caballero family. We pray for her brother Herman to find a good home to move into. We pray for her sons, Reuben, Simon, and Andrew, and her daughter, Angelina. We pray for Katiana and for her boyfriend and their newborn baby, Alex. We pray for Shauna. We pray for Karina and her husband, Toa, and her pregnancy to go well. We pray for Miguel, for health in his life, for Robin. We pray for them to have the grace to go to confession and return to the church. We pray for Elimina, for her MRI to go well, for relief from nerve pain. And we pray for Eileen to study well and to do well in exams and to have money to register. Our Father, who art in heaven, hallowed be thy name. Thy kingdom come, thy will be done, on earth as it is in heaven.
1: Give us this day our daily bread, and forgive us our trespasses, as we forgive those who trespass against us. And lead us not into temptation, but deliver us from evil. Amen.
0: Hail Mary, full of grace, the Lord is with thee. Blessed art thou amongst women, and blessed is the fruit of thy womb, Jesus.
1: Holy Mary, Mother of God, pray for us sinners, now and at the hour of our death. Amen.
0: Hail Mary, full of grace, the Lord is with thee. Blessed art thou amongst women, and blessed is the fruit of thy womb, Jesus.
1: Holy Mary, Mother of God, pray for us sinners, now and at the hour of our death. Amen.
0: Hail Mary, full of grace, the Lord is with thee. Blessed art thou amongst women, and blessed is the fruit of thy womb, Jesus.
1: Holy Mary, Mother of God, pray for us sinners, now and at the hour of our death. Amen.
0: Hail Mary, full of grace, the Lord is with thee. Blessed art thou amongst women, and blessed is the fruit of thy womb, Jesus.
1: Holy Mary, Mother of God, pray for us sinners, now and at the hour of our death. Amen.
0: Hail Mary, full of grace, the Lord is with thee. Blessed art thou amongst women, and blessed is the fruit of thy womb, Jesus.
1: Holy Mary, Mother of God, pray for us sinners, now and at the hour of our death. Amen.
0: Hail Mary, full of grace, the Lord is with thee. Blessed art thou amongst women, and blessed is the fruit of thy womb, Jesus.
1: Holy Mary, Mother of God, pray for us sinners, now and at the hour of our death. Amen.
0: Hail Mary, full of grace, the Lord is with thee. Blessed art thou amongst women, and blessed is the fruit of thy womb, Jesus.
1: Holy Mary, Mother of God, pray for us sinners, now and at the hour of our death. Amen.
0: Hail Mary, full of grace, the Lord is with thee. Blessed art thou amongst women, and blessed is the fruit of thy womb, Jesus.
1: Holy Mary, Mother of God, pray for us sinners, now and at the hour of our death. Amen.
0: Hail Mary, full of grace, the Lord is with thee. Blessed art thou amongst women, and blessed is the fruit of thy womb, Jesus.
1: Holy Mary, Mother of God, pray for us sinners, now and at the hour of our death. Amen.
0: Hail Mary, full of grace, the Lord is with thee. Blessed art thou amongst women, and blessed is the fruit of thy womb, Jesus.
1: Holy Mary, Mother of God, pray for us sinners, now and at the hour of our death. Amen.
0: Glory be to the Father, and to the Son, and to the Holy Spirit.
1: As it was in the beginning, is now, and ever shall be, world without end. Amen.
0: O my Jesus, forgive us our sins, save us from the fires of hell. Lead all souls to heaven, especially those in most need of thy mercy. Sacred Heart of Jesus,
1: have mercy on us.
0: Immaculate Heart of Mary,
1: pray for us.
0: Saint Joseph,
1: increase our faith.

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The fruit of this mystery is trust in Mary's intercession. We pray for Diana, for healing of

0: for her family and for her loved ones. 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
1: Give us this day our daily bread, and forgive us our trespasses, as we forgive those who trespass against us. And lead us not into temptation, but deliver us from evil. Amen.
0: Hail Mary, full of grace, the Lord is with thee. Blessed art thou amongst women, and blessed is the fruit of thy womb, Jesus.
1: Holy Mary, Mother of God, pray for us sinners, now and at the hour of our death. Amen.
0: Hail Mary, full of grace, the Lord is with thee. Blessed art thou amongst women, and blessed is the fruit of thy womb, Jesus.
1: Holy Mary, Mother of God, pray for us sinners, now and at the hour of our death. Amen.
0: Hail Mary, full of grace, the Lord is with thee. Blessed art thou amongst women, and blessed is the fruit of thy womb, Jesus.
1: Holy Mary, Mother of God, pray for us sinners, now and at the hour of our death. Amen.
0: Hail Mary, full of grace, the Lord is with thee. Blessed art thou amongst women, and blessed is the fruit of thy womb, Jesus.
1: Holy Mary, Mother of God, pray for us sinners, now and at the hour of our death. Amen.
0: Hail Mary, full of grace, the Lord is with thee. Blessed art thou amongst women, and blessed is the fruit of thy womb, Jesus.
1: Holy Mary, Mother of God, pray for us sinners, now and at the hour of our death. Amen.
0: Hail Mary, full of grace, the Lord is with thee. Blessed art thou amongst women, and blessed is the fruit of thy womb, Jesus.
1: Holy Mary, Mother of God, pray for us sinners, now and at the hour of our death. Amen.
0: Hail Mary, full of grace, the Lord is with thee. Blessed art thou amongst women, and blessed is the fruit of thy womb, Jesus.
1: Holy Mary, Mother of God, pray for us sinners, now and at the hour of our death. Amen.
0: Hail Mary, full of grace, the Lord is with thee. Blessed art thou amongst women, and blessed is the fruit of thy womb, Jesus.
1: Holy Mary, Mother of God, pray for us sinners, now and at the hour of our death. Amen.
0: Hail Mary, full of grace, the Lord is with thee. Blessed art thou amongst women, and blessed is the fruit of thy womb, Jesus.
1: Holy Mary, Mother of God, pray for us sinners, now and at the hour of our death. Amen.
0: Hail Mary, full of grace, the Lord is with thee. Blessed art thou amongst women, and blessed is the fruit of thy womb, Jesus.
1: Holy Mary, Mother of God, pray for us sinners, now and at the hour of our death. Amen.
0: Glory be to the Father, and to the Son, and to the Holy Spirit.
1: As it was in the beginning, is now, and ever shall be, world without end. Amen.
2: O my Jesus, forgive us our sins, save us from the fires of hell. Lead all souls to heaven, especially those in most need of thy mercy.
0: Sacred Heart of Jesus,
1: have mercy on us.
0: Immaculate Heart of Mary,
1: pray for us.
0: Saint Joseph,
1: increase our faith.

0: Hail, Holy Queen, Mother of Mercy, our life, our sweetness, and our hope. To thee do we cry, poor banished children of Eve. To thee do we send up our sighs, mourning and weeping in this valley of tears. Turn then, most gracious Advocate, thine eyes of mercy towards us, and after this our exile. Show unto us the blessed fruit of thy womb, Jesus.
1: O clement, O loving, O sweet Virgin Mary, pray for us, O Holy Mother of God, that we may be worthy of the promises of Christ. Amen.
0: O God, whose only begotten Son, by his life, death, and resurrection, has purchased for us the rewards of eternal life, grant, we beseech thee, that by meditating upon these mysteries of the Most Holy Rosary, of the Blessed Virgin Mary, that we may imitate what they contain, and obtain what they promise, through the same Christ our Lord.
1: Amen.
0: Saint Michael the Archangel, defend us in battle. Be our defense against the wickedness and snares of the devil. May God rebuke him, we humbly pray. And do thou, O Prince of the Heavenly Hosts, by the power of God, thrust into hell Satan and all the evil spirits who prowl about the world seeking the ruin of souls.
1: Amen.
0: We pray now for the intentions of Pope Francis. Our Father, who art in heaven, hallowed be thy name. Thy kingdom come, thy will

0: be done on earth as it is in heaven.
1: Give us this day our daily bread, and forgive us our trespasses, as we forgive those who trespass against us. And lead us not into temptation, but deliver us from evil. Amen.
0: Hail Mary, full of grace, the Lord is with thee. Blessed art thou amongst women, and blessed is the fruit of thy womb, Jesus.
1: Holy Mary, Mother of God, pray for us sinners, now and at the hour of our death. Amen.
0: Glory be to the Father, and to the Son, and to the Holy Spirit.
1: As it was in the beginning, is now, and ever shall be, world without end. Amen.
0: The Litany of Loretto. Lord, have mercy.
1: Christ, have mercy.
0: Lord, have mercy. Christ, hear us.
1: Christ, graciously hear us.
0: God, the Father of heaven,
1: have mercy on us.
0: God, the Son, Redeemer of the world,
1: have mercy on us.
0: God, the Holy Spirit,
1: have mercy on us.
0: Holy Trinity, one God,
1: have mercy on us.
0: Holy Mary,
1: pray for us.
0: Holy Mother of God,
1: pray for us.
0: Holy Virgin of Virgins,
1: pray for us.
0: Mother of Christ,
1: pray for us.
0: Mother of the Church,
1: pray for us.
0: Mother of Mercy,
1: pray for us.
0: Mother of Divine Grace,
1: pray for us.
0: Mother of Hope,
1: pray for us.
0: Mother Most Pure,
1: pray for us.
0: Mother Most Chaste,
1: pray for us.
0: Mother Inviolate,
1: pray for us.
0: Mother Undefiled,
1: pray for us.
0: Mother Most Amiable,
1: pray for us.
0: Mother Admirable,
1: pray for us.
0: Mother of Good Counsel,
1: pray for us.
0: Mother of our Creator,
1: pray for us.
0: Mother of our Savior,
1: pray for us.
0: Virgin Most Prudent,
1: pray for us.
0: Virgin Most Venerable,
1: pray for us.
0: Virgin Most Renowned,
1: pray for us.
0: Virgin Most Powerful,
1: pray for us.
0: Virgin Most Merciful,
1: pray for us.
0: Virgin Most Faithful,
1: pray for us.
0: Mirror of Justice,
1: pray for us.
0: Seat of Wisdom,
1: pray for us.
0: Cause of our Joy,
1: pray for us.
0: Spiritual Vessel,
1: pray for us.
0: Vessel of Honor,
1: pray for us.
0: Singular Vessel of Devotion,
1: pray for us.
0: Mystical Rose,
1: pray for us.
0: Tower of David,
1: pray for us.
0: Tower of Ivory,
1: pray for us.
0: House of Gold,
1: pray for us.
0: Ark of the Covenant,
1: pray for us.
0: Gate of Heaven,
1: pray for us.
0: Morning Star,
1: pray for us.
0: Health of the Sick,
1: pray for us.
0: Refuge of Sinners,
1: pray for us.
0: Solace of Migrants,
1: pray for us.
0: Comfort of the Afflicted,
1: pray for us.
0: Hope of Christians,
1: pray for us.
0: Queen of Angels,
1: pray for us.
0: Queen of Patriarchs,
1: pray for us.
0: Queen of Prophets,
1: pray for us.
0: Queen of Apostles,
1: pray for us.
0: Queen of Martyrs,
1: pray for us.
0: Queen of Confessors,
1: pray for us.
0: Queen of Virgins,
1: pray for us.
0: Queen of All Saints,
1: pray for us.
0: Queen conceived without original sin,
1: pray for us.
0: Queen assumed into heaven,
1: pray for us.
0: Queen of the Most Holy Rosary,
1: pray for us.
0: Queen of Families,
1: pray for us.
0: Queen of Peace,
1: pray for us.
0: Lamb of God, who takes away the sins of the world,
1: spare us, O Lord.
0: Lamb of God, who takes away the sins of the world,
1: graciously hear us, O Lord.
0: Lamb of God, who takes away the sins of the world,
1: have mercy on us.
0: Pray for us, O Holy Mother of God,
1: that we may be worthy of the promises of Christ.
0: Let us pray. Grant, we beseech thee, O Lord God, that we, your servants, may enjoy perpetual health of mind and body, and by the glorious intercession of the Blessed Mary, ever Virgin, may be delivered from present sorrow and obtain eternal joy. Through the same Christ, our Lord.
1: Amen.
0: In the name of the Father, and the Son, and the Holy Spirit.
1: Amen. Amen.

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And you can trust Jesus and Mary.

0: pray for the salvation of this country and the salvation of the world. And you can trust Jesus and Mary.
1: In the name of the Father, and of the Son, and of the Holy Spirit. Amen. We offer this rosary to the Blessed Mother and her intentions for Maria Vision USA, for peace, and for everyone who has asked for our prayers. I believe in God, the Father Almighty, creator of heaven and earth, and in Jesus Christ, his only Son, our Lord, who was conceived by the Holy Spirit, born of the Virgin Mary, suffered under Pontius Pilate, was crucified, died, and was buried. He descended into hell. The third day he rose again from the dead. He ascended into heaven and sits at the right hand of God, the Father Almighty. He shall come again to judge the living and the dead. I believe in the Holy Spirit, the Holy Catholic Church, the communion of saints, the forgiveness of sins, the resurrection of the body, and life everlasting. Amen. Amen. Our Father, who art in heaven, hallowed be thy name. Thy kingdom come, thy will be done, on earth as it is in heaven.
2: Give us this day our daily bread, and forgive us our trespasses, as we forgive those who trespass against us. And lead us not into temptation, but deliver us from evil. Amen.
1: Hail Mary, full of grace, the Lord is with thee. Blessed art thou among women, and blessed is the fruit of thy womb, Jesus.
2: Holy Mary, Mother of God, pray for us sinners, now and at the hour of our death. Amen.
1: Hail Mary, full of grace, the Lord is with thee. Blessed art thou among women, and blessed is the fruit of thy womb, Jesus.
2: Holy Mary, Mother of God, pray for us sinners, now and at the hour of our death. Amen.
1: Hail Mary, full of grace, the Lord is with thee. Blessed art thou among women, and blessed is the fruit of thy womb, Jesus.
2: Holy Mary, Mother of God, pray for us sinners, now and at the hour of our death. Amen.
1: Glory be to the Father, and to the Son, and to the Holy Spirit.
2: As it was in the beginning, is now, and ever shall be, world without end. Amen.
1: O my Jesus,
2: forgive us our sins, save us from the fires of hell, lead all souls to heaven, especially those in most need of thy mercy.
1: Amen. Sacred Heart of Jesus,
2: have mercy on us.
1: Immaculate Heart of Mary,
2: pray for us.
1: Saint Joseph,
2: increase our faith.
1: The first joyful mystery is the Annunciation. Jackie asks his prayers for her family and herself, for her intentions, for a job and her finances, and for Saint Anthony's help. Teresa asks his prayers for Veronica to have the help she needs and for healing, and for Nelson and Anne on their birthdays, grace, and to return to the Catholic faith. And Alberto asks his prayers for his family and his girlfriend. Our Father, who art in heaven, hallowed be thy name. Thy kingdom come, thy will be done, on earth as it is in heaven.
2: Give us this day our daily bread, and forgive us our trespasses, as we forgive those who trespass against us. And lead us not into temptation, but deliver us from evil. Amen.
1: Hail Mary, full of grace, the Lord is with thee. Blessed art thou among women, and blessed is the fruit of thy womb, Jesus.
2: Holy Mary, Mother of God, pray for us sinners, now and at the hour of our death. Amen.
1: Hail Mary, full of grace, the Lord is with thee. Blessed art thou among women, and blessed is the fruit of thy womb, Jesus.
2: Holy Mary, Mother of God, pray for us sinners, now and at the hour of our death. Amen.
1: Hail Mary, full of grace, the Lord is with thee. Blessed art thou among women, and blessed is the fruit of thy womb, Jesus.
2: Holy Mary, Mother of God, pray for us sinners, now and at the hour of our death. Amen.
1: Hail Mary, full of grace, the Lord is with thee. Blessed art thou among women, and blessed is the fruit of thy womb, Jesus.
2: Holy Mary, Mother of God, pray for us sinners, now and at the hour of our death. Amen.
1: Hail Mary, full of grace, the Lord is with thee. Blessed art thou among women, and blessed is the fruit of thy womb, Jesus.
2: Holy Mary, Mother of God, pray for us sinners, now and at the hour of our death. Amen.
1: Hail Mary, full of grace, the Lord is with thee. Blessed art thou among women, and blessed is the fruit of thy womb, Jesus.
2: Holy Mary, Mother of God, pray for us sinners, now and at the hour of our death. Amen.
1: Hail Mary, full of grace, the Lord is with thee. Blessed art thou among women, and blessed is the fruit of thy womb, Jesus.
2: Holy Mary, Mother of God, pray for us sinners, now and at the hour of our death. Amen.
1: Hail Mary, full of grace, the Lord is with thee. Blessed art thou among women, and blessed is the fruit of thy womb, Jesus.
2: Holy Mary, Mother of God, pray for us sinners, now and at the hour of our death. Amen.
1: Hail Mary, full of grace, the Lord is with thee. Blessed art thou among women, and blessed is the fruit of thy womb, Jesus.
2: Holy Mary, Mother of God, pray for us sinners, now and at the hour of our death. Amen.
1: Hail Mary, full of grace, the Lord is with thee. Blessed art thou among women, and blessed is the fruit of thy womb, Jesus.
2: Holy Mary, Mother of God, pray for us sinners, now and at the hour of our death. Amen.
1: Glory be to the Father, and to the Son, and to the Holy Spirit.
2: As it was in the beginning, is now, and ever shall be, world without end. Amen.
3: O my Jesus, forgive us our sins, save us from the fires of hell. Lead all souls to heaven, especially those in most need of thy mercy.
1: Sacred Heart of Jesus,
2: have mercy on us.
1: Immaculate Heart of Mary,
2: pray for us.
1: Saint Joseph,
2: increase our faith.

0: The second joyful mystery is the Visitation. Someone asks his prayers for her health, for her eye health, and for her family. Joanna asks his prayers for her health, to not have cancer, for her father, and for him to follow Christ. Carlene asks his prayers for Phyllis, Garfield, and Olivia, for family, unity, love, and peace, and for them to have good relationships. Our Father, who art in heaven, hallowed be thy name. Thy kingdom come, thy will be done, on earth as it is in heaven.
1: Give us this day our daily bread, and forgive us our trespasses, as we forgive those who trespass against us. And lead us not into temptation, but deliver us from evil. Amen.
0: Hail Mary, full of grace, the Lord is with thee. Blessed art thou among women, and blessed is the fruit of thy womb, Jesus.
1: Holy Mary, Mother of God, pray for us sinners, now and at the hour of our death. Amen.
0: Hail Mary, full of grace, the Lord is with thee. Blessed art thou among women, and blessed is the fruit of thy womb, Jesus.
1: Holy Mary, Mother of God, pray for us sinners, now and at the hour of our death. Amen.
0: Hail Mary, full of grace, the Lord is with thee. Blessed art thou among women, and blessed is the fruit of thy womb, Jesus.
1: Holy Mary, Mother of God, pray for us sinners, now and at the hour of our death. Amen.
0: Hail Mary, full of grace, the Lord is with thee. Blessed art thou among women, and blessed is the fruit of thy womb, Jesus.
1: Holy Mary, Mother of God, pray for us sinners, now and at the hour of our death. Amen.
0: Hail Mary, full of grace, the Lord is with thee. Blessed art thou among women, and blessed is the fruit of thy womb, Jesus.
1: Holy Mary, Mother of God, pray for us sinners, now and at the hour of our death. Amen.
0: Hail Mary, full of grace, the Lord is with thee. Blessed art thou among women, and blessed is the fruit of thy womb, Jesus.
1: Holy Mary, Mother of God, pray for us sinners, now and at the hour of our death. Amen.
0: Hail Mary, full of grace, the Lord is

0: is with thee. Blessed art thou among women, and blessed is the fruit of thy womb, Jesus.
1: Holy Mary, Mother of God, pray for us sinners, now and at the hour of our death. Amen.
0: Hail Mary, full of grace, the Lord is with thee. Blessed art thou among women, and blessed is the fruit of thy womb, Jesus.
1: Holy Mary, Mother of God, pray for us sinners, now and at the hour of our death. Amen.
0: Hail Mary, full of grace, the Lord is with thee. Blessed art thou among women, and blessed is the fruit of thy womb, Jesus.
1: Holy Mary, Mother of God, pray for us sinners, now and at the hour of our death. Amen.
0: Hail Mary, full of grace, the Lord is with thee. Blessed art thou among women, and blessed is the fruit of thy womb, Jesus.
1: Holy Mary, Mother of God, pray for us sinners, now and at the hour of our death. Amen.
0: Glory be to the Father, and to the Son, and to the Holy Spirit.
1: As it was in the beginning, is now, and ever shall be, world without end. Amen.
2: O my Jesus, forgive us our sins, save us from the fires of hell. Lead all souls to heaven, especially those in most need of thy mercy.
0: Sacred Heart of Jesus,
1: have mercy on us.
0: Immaculate Heart of Mary,
1: pray for us.
0: Saint Joseph,
1: increase our faith.

0: The third joyful mystery is the birth of Jesus. Sylvia asks prayers for her to be more hopeful and happy and for all the graces that she needs. Vivi asks prayers for friends and family to strive for sainthood, for souls in purgatory, for vocations, for deeper relationships with God and conversion of the world, and for all of those traveling. And Alice asks prayers for the youth worldwide, for her back pain, and for her son's recovery. Our Father, who art in heaven, hallowed be thy name. Thy kingdom come, thy will be done on earth as it is in heaven.
1: Give us this day our daily bread, and forgive us our trespasses, as we forgive those who trespass against us. And lead us not into temptation, but deliver us from evil. Amen.
0: Hail Mary, full of grace, the Lord is with thee. Blessed art thou among women, and blessed is the fruit of thy womb, Jesus.
1: Holy Mary, Mother of God, pray for us sinners, now and at the hour of our death. Amen.
0: Hail Mary, full of grace, the Lord is with thee. Blessed art thou among women, and blessed is the fruit of thy womb, Jesus.
1: Holy Mary, Mother of God, pray for us sinners, now and at the hour of our death. Amen.
0: Hail Mary, full of grace, the Lord is with thee. Blessed art thou among women, and blessed is the fruit of thy womb, Jesus.
1: Holy Mary, Mother of God, pray for us sinners, now and at the hour of our death. Amen.
0: Hail Mary, full of grace, the Lord is with thee. Blessed art thou among women, and blessed is the fruit of thy womb, Jesus.
1: Holy Mary, Mother of God, pray for us sinners, now and at the hour of our death. Amen.
0: Hail Mary, full of grace, the Lord is with thee. Blessed art thou among women, and blessed is the fruit of thy womb, Jesus.
1: Holy Mary, Mother of God, pray for us sinners, now and at the hour of our death. Amen.
0: Hail Mary, full of grace, the Lord is with thee. Blessed art thou among women, and blessed is the fruit of thy womb, Jesus.
1: Holy Mary, Mother of God, pray for us sinners, now and at the hour of our death. Amen.
0: Hail Mary, full of grace, the Lord is with thee. Blessed art thou among women, and blessed is the fruit of thy womb, Jesus.
1: Holy Mary, Mother of God, pray for us sinners, now and at the hour of our death. Amen.
0: Hail Mary, full of grace, the Lord is with thee. Blessed art thou among women, and blessed is the fruit of thy womb, Jesus.
1: Holy Mary, Mother of God, pray for us sinners, now and at the hour of our death. Amen.
0: Hail Mary, full of grace, the Lord is with thee. Blessed art thou among women, and blessed is the fruit of thy womb, Jesus.
1: Holy Mary, Mother of God, pray for us sinners, now and at the hour of our death. Amen.
0: Hail Mary, full of grace, the Lord is with thee. Blessed art thou among women, and blessed is the fruit of thy womb, Jesus.
1: Holy Mary, Mother of God, pray for us sinners, now and at the hour of our death. Amen.
0: Glory be to the Father, and to the Son, and to the Holy Spirit.
1: As it was in the beginning, is now, and ever shall be, world without end. Amen. O my Jesus, forgive us our sins, save us from the fires of hell. Lead all souls to heaven, especially those in most need of thy mercy.
0: Sacred Heart of Jesus,
1: have mercy on us.
0: Immaculate Heart of Mary,
1: pray for us.
0: Saint Joseph,
1: increase our faith.

0: The fourth joyful mystery is the Presentation. Aubrey X's prayers for unity in her family, for world peace, for her friend Kimberly, and for Avery Thomas. Joyce X's prayers for her son and for a neighbor who just had a birthday. Our Father, who art in heaven, hallowed be thy name. Thy kingdom come, thy will be done, on earth as it is in heaven.
1: Give us this day our daily bread, and forgive us our trespasses, as we forgive those who trespass against us. And lead us not into temptation, but deliver us from evil. Amen.
0: Hail Mary, full of grace, the Lord is with thee. Blessed art thou among women, and blessed is the fruit of thy womb, Jesus.
1: Holy Mary, Mother of God, pray for us sinners, now and at the hour of our death. Amen.
0: Hail Mary, full of grace, the Lord is with thee. Blessed art thou among women, and blessed is the fruit of thy womb, Jesus.
1: Holy Mary, Mother of God, pray for us sinners, now and at the hour of our death. Amen.
0: Hail Mary, full of grace, the Lord is with thee. Blessed art thou among women, and blessed is the fruit of thy womb, Jesus.
1: Holy Mary, Mother of God, pray for us sinners, now and at the hour of our death. Amen.
0: Hail Mary, full of grace, the Lord is with thee. Blessed art thou among women, and blessed is the fruit of thy womb, Jesus.
1: Holy Mary, Mother of God, pray for us sinners, now and at the hour of our death. Amen.
0: Hail Mary, full of grace, the Lord is with thee. Blessed art thou among women, and blessed is the fruit of thy womb, Jesus.
1: Holy Mary, Mother of God, pray for us sinners, now and at the hour of our death. Amen.
0: Hail Mary, full of grace, the Lord is with thee. Blessed art thou among women, and blessed is the fruit of thy womb, Jesus.
1: Holy Mary, Mother of God, pray for us sinners, now and at the hour of our death. Amen.
0: Hail Mary, full of grace, the Lord is with thee. Blessed art thou among women, and blessed is the fruit of thy womb, Jesus.
1: Holy Mary, Mother of God, pray for us sinners, now and at the hour of our death. Amen.
0: Hail Mary, full of grace, the Lord is with thee. Blessed art thou among women, and blessed is the fruit of thy womb, Jesus.
1: Holy Mary, Mother of God, pray for us sinners, now and at the hour of our death. Amen.
0: Hail Mary, full of grace, the Lord is with thee. Blessed art thou among women, and blessed is the fruit of thy womb, Jesus.
1: Holy Mary, Mother of God, pray for us sinners, now and at the hour of our death. Amen.
0: Hail Mary, full of grace, the Lord is with thee. Blessed art thou among women, and blessed is the fruit of thy womb, Jesus.
1: Holy Mary, Mother of God, pray for us sinners, now and at the hour of our death. Amen.
0: Glory be to the Father, and to the Son, and to the Holy Spirit.
1: As it was in the beginning, is now, and ever shall be, world without end. Amen.
2: O my Jesus, forgive us our sins, save us from the fires of hell, lead all souls to heaven, especially those in most need of thy mercy.
0: Sacred Heart of Jesus,
1: have mercy on us.
0: Immaculate Heart of Mary,
1: pray for us.
0: Saint Joseph,
1: increase our faith.

0: The fifth joyful mystery is the finding of the child Jesus in the temple. James asks prayers for healing, for financial blessings, and for family and loved ones at Christmas. And Anna asks prayers for her health, finances, her family, peace, and special intentions. Our Father, who art in heaven, hallowed be thy name. Thy kingdom come, thy will be done, on earth as it is in heaven.
1: Give us this day our daily bread, and forgive us our trespasses, as we forgive those who trespass against us. And lead us not into temptation, but deliver us from evil. Amen.
0: Hail Mary, full of grace, the Lord is with thee. Blessed art thou among women, and blessed is the fruit of thy womb, Jesus.
1: Holy Mary, Mother of God, pray for us sinners, now and at the hour of our death. Amen.
0: Hail Mary, full of grace, the Lord is with thee. Blessed art thou among women, and blessed is the fruit of thy womb, Jesus.
1: Holy Mary, Mother of God, pray for us sinners, now and at the hour of our death. Amen.
0: Hail Mary, full of grace, the Lord is with thee. Blessed art thou among women, and blessed is the fruit of thy womb, Jesus.
1: Holy Mary, Mother of God, pray for us sinners, now and at the hour of our death. Amen.
0: Hail Mary, full of grace, the Lord is with thee. Blessed art thou among women, and blessed is the fruit of thy womb, Jesus.
1: Holy Mary, Mother of God, pray for us sinners, now and at the hour of our death. Amen.
0: Hail Mary, full of grace, the Lord is with thee. Blessed art thou among women, and blessed is the fruit of thy womb, Jesus.
1: Holy Mary, Mother of God, pray for us sinners, now and at the hour of our death. Amen.
0: Hail Mary, full of grace, the Lord is with thee. Blessed art thou among women, and blessed is the fruit of thy womb, Jesus.
1: Holy Mary, Mother of God, pray for us sinners, now and at the hour of our death. Amen.
0: Hail Mary, full of grace, the Lord is with thee. Blessed art thou among women, and blessed is the fruit of thy womb, Jesus.
1: Holy Mary, Mother of God, pray for us sinners, now and at the hour of our death. Amen.
0: Hail Mary, full of grace, the Lord is with thee. Blessed art thou among women, and blessed is the fruit of thy womb, Jesus.
1: Holy Mary, Mother of God, pray for us sinners, now and at the hour of our death. Amen.
0: Hail Mary, full of grace, the Lord is with thee. Blessed art thou among women, and blessed is the fruit of thy womb, Jesus.
1: Holy Mary, Mother of God, pray for us sinners, now and at the hour of our death. Amen.
0: Hail Mary, full of grace, the Lord is with thee. Blessed art thou among women, and blessed is the fruit of thy womb, Jesus.
1: Holy Mary, Mother of God, pray for us sinners, now and at the hour of our death. Amen.
0: Glory be to the Father, and to the Son, and to the Holy Spirit.
1: As it was in the beginning, is now, and ever shall be, world without end. Amen.
2: O my Jesus, forgive us our sins, save us from the fires of hell, lead all souls to heaven, especially those in most need of thy mercy.
0: Sacred Heart of Jesus,
1: have mercy on us.
0: Immaculate Heart of Mary,
1: pray for us.
0: Saint Joseph,
1: increase our faith.

0: Hail, Holy Queen, Mother of Mercy, our life, our sweetness, and our hope. To thee do we cry, poor banished children of Eve. To thee do we send up our sighs, mourning and weeping in this valley of tears. Turn then, most gracious Advocate, thine eyes of mercy towards us. And add to this our exile, so unto us the blessed fruit of thy womb, Jesus.
1: O clement, O loving, O sweet Virgin Mary, pray for us, O Holy Mother of God, that we may be worthy of the promises of Christ. Amen.
0: O God, whose only begotten Son, by his life, death, and resurrection, has purchased for us the rewards of eternal life, grant, we beseech thee, that by meditating upon these mysteries of the Most Holy Rosary and the Blessed Virgin Mary, we may imitate what they contain and obtain what they promise, through the same Christ our Lord.
1: Amen.
0: Saint Michael the Archangel, defend us in battle, be our defense against the wickedness and snares of the devil. May God rebuke him, we humbly pray, and do thou, O Prince of the heavenly hosts, by the power of God, thrust into hell Satan and all the evil spirits who prowl about the world seeking the ruin of souls.
1: Amen.
0: For the intentions of the Holy Father. Our Father, who art in heaven, hallowed be thy name. Thy kingdom come, thy will be done, on earth as it is in heaven.
1: Give us this day our daily bread, and forgive us our trespasses, as we forgive those who trespass against us. And lead us not into temptation, but deliver us from evil. Amen.
0: Hail Mary, full of grace, the Lord is with thee. Blessed art thou among women, and blessed is the fruit of thy womb, Jesus.
1: Holy Mary, Mother of God, pray for us sinners, now and at the hour of our death. Amen.
0: Glory be to the Father, and to the Son, and to the Holy Spirit.
1: As it was in the beginning, is now, and ever shall be, world without end. Amen.
0: The Litany of Loretto. Lord, have mercy.
1: Christ, have mercy.
0: Lord, have mercy. Christ, hear us.
1: Christ, graciously hear us.
0: God, the Father of heaven,
1: have mercy on us.
0: God, the Son, Redeemer of the world,
1: have mercy on us.
0: God, the Holy Spirit,
1: have mercy on us.
0: Holy Trinity, one God,
1: have mercy on us.
0: Holy Mary,
1: pray for us.
0: Holy Mother of God,
1: pray for us.
0: Holy Virgin of Virgins,
1: pray for us.
0: Mother of Christ,
1: pray for us.
0: Mother of the Church,
1: pray for us.
0: Mother of Mercy,
1: pray for us.
0: Mother of Divine Grace,
1: pray for us.
0: Mother of Hope,
1: pray for us.
0: Mother Most Pure,
1: pray for us.
0: Mother Most Chaste,
1: pray for us.
0: Mother Inviolate,
1: pray for us.
0: Mother Undefiled,
1: pray for us.
0: Mother Most Amiable,
1: pray for us.
0: Mother Admirable,
1: pray for us.
0: Mother of Good Counsel,
1: pray for us.
0: Mother of our Creator,
1: pray for us.
0: Mother of our Savior,
1: pray for us.
0: Virgin Most Prudent,
1: pray for us.
0: Virgin Most Venerable,
1: pray for us.
0: Virgin Most Renowned,
1: pray for us.
0: Virgin Most Powerful,
1: pray for us.
0: Virgin Most Merciful,
1: pray for us.
0: Virgin Most Faithful,
1: pray for us.
0: Mirror of Justice,
1: pray for us.
0: Seat of Wisdom,
1: pray for us.
0: Cause of our Joy,
1: pray for us.
0: Spiritual Vessel,
1: pray for us.
0: Vessel of Honor,
1: pray for us.
0: Singular Vessel of Devotion,
1: pray for us.
0: Mystical Rose,
1: pray for us.
0: Tower of David,
1: pray for us.
0: Tower of Ivory,
1: pray for us.
0: House of Gold,
1: pray for us.
0: Ark of the Covenant,
1: pray for us.
0: Gate of Heaven,
1: pray for us.
0: Morning Star,
1: pray for us.
0: Health of the Sick,
1: pray for us.
0: Refuge of Sinners,
1: pray for us.
0: Solace of Migrants,
1: pray for us.
0: Comfort of the Afflicted,
1: pray for us.
0: Help of Christians,
1: pray for us.
0: Queen of Angels,
1: pray for us.
0: Queen of Patriarchs,
1: pray for us.
0: Queen of Prophets,
1: pray for us.
0: Queen of Apostles,
1: pray for us.
0: Queen of Martyrs,
1: pray for us.
0: Queen of Confessors,
1: pray for us.
0: Queen of Virgins,
1: pray for us.
0: Queen of All Saints,
1: pray for us.
0: Queen conceived without original sin,
1: pray for us.
0: Queen assumed into heaven,
1: pray for us.
0: Queen of the Most Holy Rosary,
1: pray for us.
0: Queen of Families,
1: pray for us.
0: Queen of Peace,
1: pray for us.
0: Lamb of God, who takes away the sins of the world,
1: spare us, O Lord.
0: Lamb of God, who takes away the sins of the world,
1: graciously hear us, O Lord.
0: Lamb of God, who takes away the sins of the world,
1: have mercy on us.
0: Pray for us, O Holy Mother of God,
1: that we may be worthy of the promises of Christ.
0: Let us pray. Grant, we beseech thee, O Lord God, that we, your servants, may enjoy perpetual health of mind and body, and by the glorious intercession of the Blessed Mary, ever Virgin, may be delivered from present sorrow and obtain eternal joy through Christ.

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And you can trust Jesus and Mary.

0: pray for the salvation of this country and the salvation of the world. 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
1: The Holy Rosary, in the name of the Father, and of the Son, and of the Holy Spirit. Amen. Amen. Today we offer the Rosary to the Blessed Mother and her intentions, for the intentions we have in our hearts, for all the souls in purgatory, and for the end of abortion throughout the world. We also pray and offer this Rosary for all those who call our Maria Vision prayer line. I believe in God the Father Almighty, Creator of heaven and earth, and in Jesus Christ, His only Son, our Lord, who was conceived by the Holy Spirit, born of the Virgin Mary, suffered under Pontius Pilate, was crucified, died, and was buried. He descended into hell. The third day He rose again from the dead. He ascended into heaven and sits at the right hand of God the Father Almighty. He shall come again to judge the living and the dead. I believe in the Holy Spirit, the Holy Catholic Church, the communion of saints, the forgiveness of sins, the resurrection of the body, and life everlasting. Amen. Our Father, who art in heaven, hallowed be thy name. Thy kingdom come, thy will be done, on earth as it is in heaven.
2: Give us this day our daily bread, and forgive us our trespasses, as we forgive those who trespass against us. And lead us not into temptation, but deliver us from evil. Amen.
1: Hail Mary, full of grace, the Lord is with thee. Blessed art thou among women, and blessed is the fruit of thy womb, Jesus.
2: Holy Mary, Mother of God, pray for us sinners, now and at the hour of our death. Amen.
1: Hail Mary, full of grace, the Lord is with thee. Blessed art thou among women, and blessed is the fruit of thy womb, Jesus.
2: Holy Mary, Mother of God, pray for us sinners, now and at the hour of our death. Amen.
1: Hail Mary, full of grace, the Lord is with thee. Blessed art thou among women, and blessed is the fruit of thy womb, Jesus.
2: Holy Mary, Mother of God, pray for us sinners, now and at the hour of our death. Amen.
1: Glory be to the Father, and to the Son, and to the Holy Spirit.
2: As it was in the beginning, is now, and ever shall be, world without end. Amen.
1: The first luminous mystery, the baptism of Jesus. After Jesus was baptized, the heavens were opened for him, and he saw the Spirit of God descending like a dove and coming upon him. And a voice came from the heavens saying, "This is my beloved Son, with whom I am well pleased." The fruit of the mystery, openness to the Holy Spirit. Natalie is asking prayers for Elizabeth to not have cancer, as her upcoming test is coming up, that the results may come in negative, and for Sparkle to heal in her eyes. Federico is asking prayers for a 3-year-old boy who is in need of healing, that the Lord may be with him and guide him and be with his family. Patricia is asking prayers for all the people in the world, that the Lord may be with them always and forever. Our Father, who art in heaven, hallowed be thy name.

0: Thy kingdom come, thy will be done on earth as it is in heaven.
1: Give us this day our daily bread, and forgive us our trespasses, as we forgive those who trespass against us. And lead us not into temptation, but deliver us from evil. Amen.
0: Hail Mary, full of grace, the Lord is with thee. Blessed art thou among women, and blessed is the fruit of thy womb, Jesus.
1: Holy Mary, Mother of God, pray for us sinners, now and at the hour of our death. Amen.
0: Hail Mary, full of grace, the Lord is with thee. Blessed art thou among women, and blessed is the fruit of thy womb, Jesus.
1: Holy Mary, Mother of God, pray for us sinners, now and at the hour of our death. Amen.
0: Hail Mary, full of grace, the Lord is with thee. Blessed art thou among women, and blessed is the fruit of thy womb, Jesus.
1: Holy Mary, Mother of God, pray for us sinners, now and at the hour of our death. Amen.
0: Hail Mary, full of grace, the Lord is with thee. Blessed art thou among women, and blessed is the fruit of thy womb, Jesus.
1: Holy Mary, Mother of God, pray for us sinners, now and at the hour of our death. Amen.
0: Hail Mary, full of grace, the Lord is with thee. Blessed art thou among women, and blessed is the fruit of thy womb, Jesus.
1: Holy Mary, Mother of God, pray for us sinners, now and at the hour of our death. Amen.
0: Hail Mary, full of grace, the Lord is with thee. Blessed art thou among women, and blessed is the fruit of thy womb, Jesus.
1: Holy Mary, Mother of God, pray for us sinners, now and at the hour of our death. Amen.
0: Hail Mary, full of grace, the Lord is with thee. Blessed art thou among women, and blessed is the fruit of thy womb, Jesus.
1: Holy Mary, Mother of God, pray for us sinners, now and at the hour of our death. Amen.
0: Hail Mary, full of grace, the Lord is with thee. Blessed art thou among women, and blessed is the fruit of thy womb, Jesus.
1: Holy Mary, Mother of God, pray for us sinners, now and at the hour of our death. Amen.
0: Hail Mary, full of grace, the Lord is with thee. Blessed art thou among women, and blessed is the fruit of thy womb, Jesus.
1: Holy Mary, Mother of God, pray for us sinners, now and at the hour of our death. Amen.
0: Hail Mary, full of grace, the Lord is with thee. Blessed art thou among women, and blessed is the fruit of thy womb, Jesus.
1: Holy Mary, Mother of God, pray for us sinners, now and at the hour of our death. Amen.
0: Glory be to the Father, and to the Son, and to the Holy Spirit.
1: As it was in the beginning, is now, and ever shall be, world without end. Amen.
0: O my Jesus, forgive us our sins, save us from the fires of hell. Lead all souls to heaven, especially those in most need of thy mercy. Sacred Heart of Jesus,
1: have mercy on us.
0: Immaculate Heart of Mary,
1: pray for us.
0: Saint Joseph,
1: increase our faith.

0: The second luminous mystery, the wedding feast at Cana. His mother said to the servers, "Do whatever he tells you." Jesus told them, "Fill the jars with water." So they filled the jars to the brim. The fruit of the mystery, to Jesus through Mary. Tide is asking prayers for her son, Edward, for his battle against alcoholism, for the Lord to send someone to help her and her son. John is asking prayers for the Bryan's family. Our Father who art in heaven, hallowed be thy name. Thy kingdom come, thy will be done, on earth as it is in heaven.
1: Give us this day our daily bread, and forgive us our trespasses, as we forgive those who trespass against us. And lead us not into temptation, but deliver us from evil. Amen.
0: Hail Mary, full of grace, the Lord is with thee. Blessed art thou among women, and blessed is the fruit of thy womb, Jesus.
1: Holy Mary, Mother of God, pray for us sinners, now and at the hour of our death. Amen.
0: Hail Mary, full of grace, the Lord is with thee. Blessed art thou among women, and blessed is the fruit of thy womb, Jesus.
1: Holy Mary, Mother of God, pray for us sinners, now and at the hour of our death. Amen.
0: Hail Mary, full of grace, the Lord is with thee. Blessed art thou among women, and blessed is the fruit of thy womb, Jesus.
1: Holy Mary, Mother of God, pray for us sinners, now

0: and at the hour of our death. Amen.
1: Hail Mary, full of grace, the Lord is with thee. Blessed art thou among women, and blessed is the fruit of thy womb, Jesus.
0: Holy Mary, Mother of God, pray for us sinners, now and at the hour of our death. Amen.
1: Hail Mary, full of grace, the Lord is with thee. Blessed art thou among women, and blessed is the fruit of thy womb, Jesus.
0: Holy Mary, Mother of God, pray for us sinners, now and at the hour of our death. Amen.
1: Hail Mary, full of grace, the Lord is with thee. Blessed art thou among women, and blessed is the fruit of thy womb, Jesus.
0: Holy Mary, Mother of God, pray for us sinners, now and at the hour of our death. Amen.
1: Hail Mary, full of grace, the Lord is with thee. Blessed art thou among women, and blessed is the fruit of thy womb, Jesus.
0: Holy Mary, Mother of God, pray for us sinners, now and at the hour of our death. Amen.
1: Hail Mary, full of grace, the Lord is with thee. Blessed art thou among women, and blessed is the fruit of thy womb, Jesus.
0: Holy Mary, Mother of God, pray for us sinners, now and at the hour of our death. Amen.
1: Hail Mary, full of grace, the Lord is with thee. Blessed art thou among women, and blessed is the fruit of thy womb, Jesus.
0: Holy Mary, Mother of God, pray for us sinners, now and at the hour of our death. Amen.
1: Hail Mary, full of grace, the Lord is with thee. Blessed art thou among women, and blessed is the fruit of thy womb, Jesus.
0: Holy Mary, Mother of God, pray for us sinners, now and at the hour of our death. Amen.
1: Glory be to the Father, and to the Son, and to the Holy Spirit.
0: As it was in the beginning, is now, and ever shall be, world without end. Amen.
2: O my Jesus, forgive us our sins, save us from the fires of hell. Lead all souls to heaven, especially those in most need of thy mercy.
1: Sacred Heart of Jesus,
0: have mercy on us.
1: Immaculate Heart of Mary,
0: pray for us.
1: Saint Joseph,
0: increase our faith.

0: The third luminous mystery, proclaiming the kingdom. As you go, make this proclamation: the kingdom of heaven is at hand. Cure the sick, raise the dead, cleanse lepers, drive out demons. Without cost, you have received. Without cost, you are to give. The fruit of the mystery, repentance and trust in God. Johanna is asking prayers for Christoph to get his life in order and to have healing on his knees. Meyer is asking prayers for Cheryl and Greg, who have cancer, and for Robert, who has PTSD, and for Joan's back to heal. Our Father, who art in heaven, hallowed be thy name. Thy kingdom come, thy will be done on earth as it is in heaven.
1: Give us this day our daily bread, and forgive us our trespasses, as we forgive those who trespass against us. And lead us not into temptation, but deliver us from evil. Amen.
0: Hail Mary, full of grace, the Lord is with thee. Blessed art thou among women, and blessed is the fruit of thy womb, Jesus.
1: Holy Mary, Mother of God, pray for us sinners, now and at the hour of our death. Amen.
0: Hail Mary, full of grace, the Lord is with thee. Blessed art thou among women, and blessed is the fruit of thy womb, Jesus.
1: Holy Mary, Mother of God, pray for us sinners, now and at the hour of our death. Amen.
0: Hail Mary, full of grace, the Lord is with thee. Blessed art thou among women, and blessed is the fruit of thy womb, Jesus.
1: Holy Mary, Mother of God, pray for us sinners, now and at the hour of our death. Amen.
0: Hail Mary, full of grace, the Lord is with thee. Blessed art thou among women, and blessed is the fruit of thy womb, Jesus.
1: Holy Mary, Mother of God, pray for us sinners, now and at the hour of our death. Amen.
0: Hail Mary, full of grace, the Lord is with thee. Blessed art thou among women, and blessed is the fruit of thy womb, Jesus.
1: Holy Mary, Mother of God, pray for us sinners, now and at the hour of our death. Amen.
0: Hail Mary, full of grace, the Lord is with thee. Blessed art thou among women, and blessed is the fruit of thy womb, Jesus.
1: Holy Mary,

0: Mother of God, pray for us sinners, now and at the hour of our death. Amen.
1: Hail Mary, full of grace, the Lord is with thee. Blessed art thou among women, and blessed is the fruit of thy womb, Jesus.
0: Holy Mary, Mother of God, pray for us sinners, now and at the hour of our death. Amen.
1: Hail Mary, full of grace, the Lord is with thee. Blessed art thou among women, and blessed is the fruit of thy womb, Jesus.
0: Holy Mary, Mother of God, pray for us sinners, now and at the hour of our death. Amen.
1: Hail Mary, full of grace, the Lord is with thee. Blessed art thou among women, and blessed is the fruit of thy womb, Jesus.
0: Holy Mary, Mother of God, pray for us sinners, now and at the hour of our death. Amen.
1: Hail Mary, full of grace, the Lord is with thee. Blessed art thou among women, and blessed is the fruit of thy womb, Jesus.
0: Holy Mary, Mother of God, pray for us sinners, now and at the hour of our death. Amen.
1: Glory be to the Father, and to the Son, and to the Holy Spirit.
0: As it was in the beginning, is now, and ever shall be, world without end. Amen.
2: O my Jesus, forgive us our sins, save us from the fires of hell. Lead all souls to heaven, especially those in most need of thy mercy.
1: Sacred Heart of Jesus,
0: have mercy on us.
1: Immaculate Heart of Mary,
0: pray for us.
1: Saint Joseph,
0: increase our faith.

0: The fourth luminous mystery, the Transfiguration. While he was praying, his face changed in appearance, and his clothing became dazzling white. Then from the cloud came a voice that said, "This is my chosen Son. Listen to him." The fruit of the mystery, desire for holiness. Miss Anderson is asking prayers for her health and well-being. Joan is asking prayers for her family, the Hunt family, and for money to soon come through. Our Father who art in heaven, hallowed be thy name. Thy kingdom come, thy will be done, on earth as it is in heaven.
1: Give us this day our daily bread, and forgive us our trespasses, as we forgive those who trespass against us. And lead us not into temptation, but deliver us from evil. Amen.
0: Hail Mary, full of grace, the Lord is with thee. Blessed art thou among women, and blessed is the fruit of thy womb, Jesus.
1: Holy Mary, Mother of God, pray for us sinners, now and at the hour of our death. Amen.
0: Hail Mary, full of grace, the Lord is with thee. Blessed art thou among women, and blessed is the fruit of thy womb, Jesus.
1: Holy Mary, Mother of God, pray for us sinners, now and at the hour of our death. Amen.
0: Hail Mary, full of grace, the Lord is with thee. Blessed art thou among women, and blessed is the fruit of thy womb, Jesus.
1: Holy Mary, Mother of God, pray for us sinners, now and at the hour of our death. Amen.
0: Hail Mary, full of grace, the Lord is with thee. Blessed art thou among women, and blessed is the fruit of thy womb, Jesus.
1: Holy Mary, Mother of God, pray for us sinners, now and at the hour of our death. Amen.
0: Hail Mary, full of grace, the Lord is with thee. Blessed art thou among women, and blessed is the fruit of thy womb, Jesus.
1: Holy Mary, Mother of God, pray for us sinners, now and at the hour of our death. Amen.
0: Hail Mary, full of grace, the Lord is with thee. Blessed art thou among women, and blessed is the fruit of thy womb, Jesus.
1: Holy Mary, Mother of God, pray for us sinners, now and at the hour of our death. Amen.
0: Hail Mary, full of grace, the Lord is with thee. Blessed art thou among women, and blessed is the fruit of thy womb, Jesus.
1: Holy Mary, Mother of God, pray for us sinners, now and at the hour of our death. Amen.
0: Hail Mary, full of grace, the Lord is with thee. Blessed art thou among women, and blessed is the fruit of thy womb, Jesus.
1: Holy Mary, Mother of God, pray for us sinners, now and at the hour of our death. Amen.
0: Hail Mary, full of grace, the Lord is with thee. Blessed art thou among women, and blessed is the fruit of thy womb, Jesus.
1: Holy Mary, Mother of God, pray for us sinners, now and at the hour of our death. Amen.
0: Hail Mary, full of grace, the Lord is with thee. Blessed art thou among women, and blessed

0: It is the fruit of thy womb, Jesus.
1: Holy Mary, Mother of God, pray for us sinners, now and at the hour of our death. Amen.
0: Glory be to the Father, and to the Son, and to the Holy Spirit.
1: As it was in the beginning, is now, and ever shall be, world without end.

0: The fifth luminous mystery, the institution of the Eucharist. Then he took the bread, said the blessing, broke it, and gave it to them, saying, "This is my body, which will be given for you." And likewise the cup after they had eaten, saying, "This cup is the new covenant in my blood." The fruit of the mystery, adoration. Iona is asking prayers for her heart test to go well, that the Lord may heal her and protect her family. Our Father who art in heaven, hallowed be thy name, thy kingdom come, thy will be done, on earth as it is in heaven.
1: Give us this day our daily bread, and forgive us our trespasses, as we forgive those who trespass against us. And lead us not into temptation, but deliver us from evil. Amen.
0: Hail Mary, full of grace, the Lord is with thee. Blessed art thou among women, and blessed is the fruit of thy womb, Jesus.
1: Holy Mary, Mother of God, pray for us sinners, now and at the hour of our death. Amen.
0: Hail Mary, full of grace, the Lord is with thee. Blessed art thou among women, and blessed is the fruit of thy womb, Jesus.
1: Holy Mary, Mother of God, pray for us sinners, now and at the hour of our death. Amen.
0: Hail Mary, full of grace, the Lord is with thee. Blessed art thou among women, and blessed is the fruit of thy womb, Jesus.
1: Holy Mary, Mother of God, pray for us sinners, now and at the hour of our death. Amen.
0: Hail Mary, full of grace, the Lord is with thee. Blessed art thou among women, and blessed is the fruit of thy womb, Jesus.
1: Holy Mary, Mother of God, pray for us sinners, now and at the hour of our death. Amen.
0: Hail Mary, full of grace, the Lord is with thee. Blessed art thou among women, and blessed is the fruit of thy womb, Jesus.
1: Holy Mary, Mother of God, pray for us sinners, now and at the hour of our death. Amen.
0: Hail Mary, full of grace, the Lord is with thee. Blessed art thou among women, and blessed is the fruit of thy womb, Jesus.
1: Holy Mary, Mother of God, pray for us sinners, now and at the hour of our death. Amen.
0: Hail Mary, full of grace, the Lord is with thee. Blessed art thou among women, and blessed is the fruit of thy womb, Jesus.
1: Holy Mary, Mother of God, pray for us sinners, now and at the hour of our death. Amen.
0: Hail Mary, full of grace, the Lord is with thee. Blessed art thou among women, and blessed is the fruit of thy womb, Jesus.
1: Holy Mary, Mother of God, pray for us sinners, now and at the hour of our death. Amen.
0: Hail Mary, full of grace, the Lord is with thee. Blessed art thou among women, and blessed is the fruit of thy womb, Jesus.
1: Holy Mary, Mother of God, pray for us sinners, now and at the hour of our death. Amen.
0: Hail Mary, full of grace, the Lord is with thee. Blessed art thou among women, and blessed is the fruit of thy womb, Jesus.
1: Holy Mary, Mother of God, pray for us sinners, now and at the hour of our death. Amen.
0: Glory be to the Father, and to the Son, and to the Holy Spirit.
1: As it was in the beginning, is now, and ever shall be, world without end. Amen.
2: O my Jesus, forgive us our sins, save us from the fires of hell. Lead all souls to heaven, especially those in most need of thy mercy.
0: Sacred Heart of Jesus,
1: have mercy on us.
0: Immaculate Heart of Mary,
1: pray for us.
0: Saint Joseph,
1: increase our faith.

0: Hail, Holy Queen, Mother of Mercy, our life, our sweetness, and our hope. To thee do we cry, poor banished children of Eve. To thee do we send up our sighs, mourning and weeping in this valley of tears. Turn then, most gracious Advocate, thine eyes of mercy toward us, and after this our exile, show unto us the blessed fruit of thy womb, Jesus.
1: O clement, O loving, O sweet Virgin Mary, pray for us, O Holy Mother of God, that we may be worthy of the promises of Christ. Amen.
0: O God, whose only begotten Son, by his life, death, and resurrection, has purchased for us the rewards of eternal life, grant, we beseech thee,

0: that by meditating upon these mysteries of the Most Holy Rosary of the Blessed Virgin Mary, that we may imitate what they contain and obtain what they promise, through the same Christ our Lord. Amen. St. Michael the Archangel, defend us in battle. Be our defense against the wickedness and snares of the devil. May God rebuke him, we humbly pray. And to thou, O Prince of the Heavenly Host, by the power of God, thrust into hell Satan and all evil spirits who prowl about the world seeking the ruin of souls. Amen. For the intentions of the Holy Father, our Father who art in heaven, hallowed be thy name. Thy kingdom come, thy will be done, on earth as it is in heaven.
1: Give us this day our daily bread, and forgive us our trespasses, as we forgive those who trespass against us. And lead us not into temptation, but deliver us from evil. Amen.
0: Hail Mary, full of grace, the Lord is with thee. Blessed art thou among women, and blessed is the fruit of thy womb, Jesus.
1: Holy Mary, Mother of God, pray for us sinners, now and at the hour of our death. Amen.
0: Glory be to the Father, and to the Son, and to the Holy Spirit.
1: As it was in the beginning, is now, and ever shall be, world without end. Amen.
0: The Litany of Loretto. Lord, have mercy.
1: Christ, have mercy.
0: Lord, have mercy. Christ, hear us.
1: Christ, graciously hear us.
0: God, the Father of heaven,
1: have mercy on us.
0: God, the Son, Redeemer of the world,
1: have mercy on us.
0: God, the Holy Spirit,
1: have mercy on us.
0: Holy Trinity, one God,
1: have mercy on us.
0: Holy Mary,
1: pray for us.
0: Holy Mother of God,
1: pray for us.
0: Holy Virgin of Virgins,
1: pray for us.
0: Mother of Christ,
1: pray for us.
0: Mother of the Church,
1: pray for us.
0: Mother of Mercy,
1: pray for us.
0: Mother of Divine Grace,
1: pray for us.
0: Mother of Hope,
1: pray for us.
0: Mother Most Pure,
1: pray for us.
0: Mother Most Chaste,
1: pray for us.
0: Mother Inviolate,
1: pray for us.
0: Mother Undefiled,
1: pray for us.
0: Mother Most Amiable,
1: pray for us.
0: Mother Most Admirable,
1: pray for us.
0: Mother of Good Counsel,
1: pray for us.
0: Mother of our Creator,
1: pray for us.
0: Mother of our Savior,
1: pray for us.
0: Virgin Most Prudent,
1: pray for us.
0: Virgin Most Venerable,
1: pray for us.
0: Virgin Most Renowned,
1: pray for us.
0: Virgin Most Powerful,
1: pray for us.
0: Virgin Most Merciful,
1: pray for us.
0: Virgin Most Faithful,
1: pray for us.
0: Mirror of Justice,
1: pray for us.
0: Seat of Wisdom,
1: pray for us.
0: Cause of our Joy,
1: pray for us.
0: Spiritual Vessel,
1: pray for us.
0: Vessel of Honor,
1: pray for us.
0: Singular Vessel of Devotion,
1: pray for us.
0: Mystical Rose,
1: pray for us.
0: Tower of David,
1: pray for us.
0: Tower of Ivory,
1: pray for us.
0: House of Gold,
1: pray for us.
0: Ark of the Covenant,
1: pray for us.
0: Gate of Heaven,
1: pray for us.
0: Morning Star,
1: pray for us.
0: Health of the Sick,
1: pray for us.
0: Refuge of Sinners,
1: pray for us.
0: Solace of Migrants,
1: pray for us.
0: Comfort of the Afflicted,
1: pray for us.
0: Help of Christians,
1: pray for us.
0: Queen of Angels,
1: pray for us.
0: Queen of Patriarchs,
1: pray for us.
0: Queen of Prophets,
1: pray for us.
0: Queen of Apostles,
1: pray for us.
0: Queen of Martyrs,
1: pray for us.
0: Queen of Confessors,
1: pray for us.
0: Queen of Virgins,
1: pray for us.
0: Queen of All Saints,
1: pray for us.
0: Queen conceived without original sin,
1: pray for us.
0: Queen assumed into heaven,
1: pray for us.
0: Queen of the Most Holy Rosary,
1: pray for us.
0: Queen of Families,
1: pray for us.
0: Queen of Peace,
1: pray for us.
0: Lamb of God, who takes away the sins of the world,
1: spare us, O Lord.
0: Lamb of God, who takes away the sins of the world,
1: graciously hear us, O Lord.
0: Lamb of God, who takes away the sins of the world,
1: have mercy on us.
0: Pray for us, O Holy Mother of God,
1: that we may be worthy of the promises of Christ.
0: Let us pray. Grant, we beseech thee, O Lord God, that we, your servants, may enjoy perpetual health of mind and body, and by the glorious intercession of the Blessed Mary, ever Virgin, may be delivered from present sorrow and obtain eternal joy through Christ our Lord. Amen. In the name of the Father, and of the Son, and of the Holy Spirit. Amen.

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0: Pray for the salvation of this country and the salvation of the world. 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
1: The Holy Rosary.
2: In the name of the Father, and of the Son, and of the Holy Spirit, Amen. Today we offer the Rosary to the Blessed Mother and her intentions, for our personal intentions on our hearts, and for all the souls in purgatory, or for the end of abortion throughout the world. I believe in God, the Father Almighty, creator of heaven and earth, and in Jesus Christ, his only Son, our Lord, who was conceived by the Holy Spirit, born of the Virgin Mary, suffered under Pontius Pilate, was crucified, died, and was buried. He descended into hell. The third day he rose again from the dead. He ascended into heaven and sits at the right hand of God the Father Almighty. He shall come again to judge the living and the dead. I believe in the Holy Spirit, the Holy Catholic Church, the communion of saints, the forgiveness of sins, the resurrection of the body, and life everlasting. Amen. Our Father, who art in heaven, hallowed be thy name. Thy kingdom come, thy will be done, on earth as it is in heaven.
1: Give us this day our daily bread, and forgive our trespasses, as we forgive those who trespass against us. And lead us not into temptation, deliver us from all evil. Amen.
2: Hail Mary, full of grace, the Lord is with thee. Blessed art thou among women, and blessed is the fruit of thy womb, Jesus.
1: Holy Mary, Mother of God, pray for us sinners, now and at the hour of our death. Amen.
2: Hail Mary, full of grace, the Lord is with thee. Blessed art thou among women, and blessed is the fruit of thy womb, Jesus.
1: Holy Mary, Mother of God, pray for us sinners, now and at the hour of our death. Amen.
2: Hail Mary, full of grace, the Lord is with thee. Blessed art thou among women, and blessed is the fruit of thy womb, Jesus.
1: Holy Mary, Mother of God, pray for us sinners, now and of our death. Amen.
2: Glory be to the Father, and to the Son, and to the Holy Spirit, as it was in the beginning, is now, and ever shall be, world without end. Amen. The first sorrowful mystery, the agony in the garden. He was in such agony, and he prayed so fervently, that his sweat became like drops of blood falling on the ground. When he rose from prayer and returned to his disciples, he found them sleeping from grief. The fruit of the mystery, sorrow for sin. Richard and Judy are praying for their personal prayer intentions, especially their safety and protection. Anna is asking prayers for healing on her stomach and for her husband, children, and grandchildren, and for world peace and for Maria Vision staff around the world. Joseph is asking prayers for his health and protection, for Margie to fully recover from the flu, and for his grandson, Christian, to be fully recovered from a car accident. Our Father, who art in heaven, hallowed be thy name. Thy kingdom come, thy will be done, on earth as it is in heaven.
1: Give us this day our daily bread, and forgive our trespasses, as we forgive those who trespass against us. Lead us not into temptation, but deliver us from evil. Amen.
2: Hail Mary, full of grace, the Lord is with thee. Blessed art thou among women, and blessed is the fruit of thy womb, Jesus.
1: Holy Mary, Mother of God, pray for us sinners,

0: now and at the hour of death. Amen.
1: Hail Mary, full of grace, the Lord is with thee. Blessed art thou among women, and blessed is the fruit of thy womb, Jesus.
0: Holy Mary, Mother of God, pray for us sinners, now and at the hour of our death. Amen.
1: Hail Mary, full of grace, the Lord is with thee. Blessed art thou among women, and blessed is the fruit of thy womb, Jesus.
0: Holy Mary, Mother of God, pray for us sinners, now and at the hour of our death. Amen.
1: Hail Mary, full of grace, the Lord is with thee. Blessed art thou among women, and blessed is the fruit of thy womb, Jesus.
0: Holy Mary, Mother of God, pray for us sinners, now and at the hour of our death. Amen.
1: Hail Mary, full of grace, the Lord is with thee. Blessed art thou among women, and blessed is the fruit of thy womb, Jesus.
0: Holy Mary, Mother of God, pray for us sinners, now and at the hour of our death. Amen.
1: Hail Mary, full of grace, the Lord is with thee. Blessed art thou among women, and blessed is the fruit of thy womb, Jesus.
0: Holy Mary, Mother of God, pray for us sinners, now and at the hour of our death. Amen.
1: Hail Mary, full of grace, the Lord is with thee. Blessed art thou among women, and blessed is the fruit of thy womb, Jesus.
0: Holy Mary, Mother of God, pray for us sinners, now and at the hour of our death. Amen.
1: Hail Mary, full of grace, the Lord is with thee. Blessed art thou among women, and blessed is the fruit of thy womb, Jesus.
0: Holy Mary, Mother of God, pray for us sinners, now and at the hour of our death. Amen.
1: Hail Mary, full of grace, the Lord is with thee. Blessed art thou among women, and blessed is the fruit of thy womb, Jesus.
0: Holy Mary, Mother of God, pray for us sinners, now and at the hour of our death. Amen.
1: Hail Mary, full of grace, the Lord is with thee. Blessed art thou among women, and blessed is the fruit of thy womb, Jesus.
0: Holy Mary, Mother of God, pray for us sinners, now and at the hour of our death. Amen.
1: Glory be to the Father, and to the Son, and to the Holy Spirit, as it was in the beginning, is now, and ever shall be, world without end.
0: Amen.
1: O my Jesus, forgive us our sins, save us from the fires of hell, lead all souls to heaven, especially those in most need of thy mercy. Sacred Heart of Jesus,
0: have mercy on us.
1: Immaculate Heart of Mary,
0: pray for us.
1: Saint Joseph,
0: increase our faith.

0: The second sorrowful mystery, the scourging at the pillar. Then Pilate took Jesus and had him scourged. The fruit of the mystery, purity. Lillian is asking prayers for Kathy, a young mom, for her two children who died yesterday. She prays for the repose of their souls. An anonymous caller is asking prayers for Henry, who fell from a serious height and is undergoing surgery today. They are praying for a successful surgery and recovery, and for the repose of the soul who passed away suddenly yesterday. Anonymous caller is asking prayers for Suzanne, a young mother who is already in hospice care, for God's healing upon her, and for God's love to comfort her two devastated daughters. Our Father, who art in heaven, hallowed be thy name. Thy kingdom come, thy will be done, on earth as it is in heaven.
1: Give us our daily bread, and forgive our trespasses, as we forgive those who trespass against us. And lead us not into temptation, but deliver us from evil. Amen.
0: Hail Mary, full of grace, the Lord is with thee. Blessed art thou among women, and blessed is the fruit of thy womb, Jesus.
1: Holy Mary, Mother of God, pray for us sinners, now and at the hour of our death. Amen.
0: Hail Mary, full of grace, the Lord is with thee. Blessed art thou among women, and blessed is the fruit of thy womb, Jesus.
1: Holy Mary, Mother of God, pray for us sinners, now and at the hour of our death. Amen.
0: Hail Mary, full of grace, the Lord is with thee. Blessed art thou among women, and blessed is the fruit of thy womb, Jesus.
1: Holy Mary, Mother of God, pray for us sinners, now and at the hour of our death. Amen.
0: Hail Mary, full of grace, the Lord is with thee. Blessed art thou among women, and blessed is the fruit of thy womb, Jesus.
1: Holy Mary, Mother of God, pray for us sinners, now and at the hour of death. Amen.
0: Hail Mary,

0: Full of grace, the Lord is with thee. Blessed art thou among women, and blessed is the fruit of thy womb, Jesus.
1: Holy Mary, Mother of God, pray for us sinners, now and at the hour of our death. Amen.
0: Hail Mary, full of grace, the Lord is with thee. Blessed art thou among women, and blessed is the fruit of thy womb, Jesus.
1: Holy Mary, Mother of God, pray for us sinners, now and at the hour of our death. Amen.
0: Hail Mary, full of grace, the Lord is with thee. Blessed art thou among women, and blessed is the fruit of thy womb, Jesus.
1: Holy Mary, Mother of God, pray for us sinners, now and at the hour of our death. Amen.
0: Hail Mary, full of grace, the Lord is with thee. Blessed art thou among women, and blessed is the fruit of thy womb, Jesus.
1: Holy Mary, Mother of God, pray for us sinners, now and at the hour of our death. Amen.
0: Hail Mary, full of grace, the Lord is with thee. Blessed art thou among women, and blessed is the fruit of thy womb, Jesus.
1: Holy Mary, Mother of God, pray for us sinners, now and at the hour of our death. Amen.
0: Hail Mary, full of grace, the Lord is with thee. Blessed art thou among women, and blessed is the fruit of thy womb, Jesus.
1: Holy Mary, Mother of God, pray for us sinners, now and at the hour of our death. Amen.
0: Glory be to the Father, and to the Son, and to the Holy Spirit, as it was in the beginning, is now, and ever shall be,
1: world without end. Amen.
0: O my Jesus, forgive us our sins, save us from the fires of hell. Lead all souls to heaven, especially those in most need of thy mercy.
1: Amen. Sacred Heart of Jesus,
0: have mercy on us.
1: Immaculate Heart of Mary,
0: pray for us.
1: Saint Joseph,
0: increase our faith.

0: The third sorrowful mystery, the crowning with thorns. They stripped off his clothes and threw a scarlet military cloak about him. Weaving a crown out of thorns, they placed it on his head and a reed in his right hand. The fruit of the mystery, courage. Gabby is asking prayers for Miguel, for his recovery and healing, for kidneys and his health, and for Javier to be closer to Christ, and for her husband to be willing to get married in the church. An anonymous caller is asking prayers for relief from pain. Finama is asking prayers for her mother with dementia and for her daughter who is in need of prayers. Eugenia is asking prayers for her heart surgery to go well. Our Father who art in heaven, hallowed be thy name. Thy kingdom come, thy will be done on earth as it is in heaven. Give us this day our daily bread, and forgive us our trespasses, as we forgive those who trespass against us. And lead us not into temptation, but deliver us from evil. Amen. Hail Mary, full of grace, the Lord is with thee. Blessed art thou among women, and blessed is the fruit of thy womb, Jesus.
1: Holy Mary, Mother of God, pray for us sinners, now and at the hour of our death. Amen.
0: Hail Mary, full of grace, the Lord is with thee. Blessed art thou among women, and blessed is the fruit of thy womb, Jesus.
1: Holy Mary, Mother of God, pray for us sinners, now and at the hour of our death. Amen.
0: Hail Mary, full of grace, the Lord is with thee. Blessed art thou among women, and blessed is the fruit of thy womb, Jesus.
1: Holy Mary, Mother of God, pray for us sinners, now and at the hour of our death. Amen.
0: Hail Mary, full of grace, the Lord is with thee. Blessed art thou among women, and blessed is the fruit of thy womb, Jesus.
1: Holy Mary, Mother of God, pray for us sinners, now and at the hour of our death. Amen.
0: Hail Mary, full of grace, the Lord is with thee. Blessed art thou among women, and blessed is the fruit of thy womb, Jesus.
1: Holy Mary, Mother of God, pray for us sinners, now and at the hour of our death. Amen.
0: Hail Mary, full of grace, the Lord is with thee. Blessed art thou among women, and blessed is the fruit of thy womb, Jesus.
1: Holy Mary, Mother of God, pray for us sinners, now and in the hour of our death. Amen.
0: Hail Mary, full of grace, the Lord is with thee. Blessed art thou among

0: woman, and blessed is the fruit of thy womb, Jesus.
1: Holy Mary, Mother of God, pray for us sinners, now and at the hour of our death. Amen.
0: Hail Mary, full of grace, the Lord is with thee. Blessed art thou among women, and blessed is the fruit of thy womb, Jesus.
1: Holy Mary, Mother of God, pray for us sinners, now and at the hour of our death. Amen.
0: Hail Mary, full of grace, the Lord is with thee. Blessed art thou among women, and blessed is the fruit of thy womb, Jesus.
1: Holy Mary, Mother of God, pray for us sinners, now and at the hour of our death. Amen.
0: Hail Mary, full of grace, the Lord is with thee. Blessed art thou among women, and blessed is the fruit of thy womb, Jesus.
2: Holy Mary, Mother of God, pray for us sinners, now and at the hour of our death. Amen.
0: Glory be to the Father, and to the Son, and to the Holy Spirit.
2: As it was in the beginning, is now, and ever shall be, world without end. Amen.
0: O my Jesus, forgive us our sins, save us from the fires of hell, lead all souls to heaven, especially those in most need of thy mercy. Sacred Heart of Jesus, have mercy on us. Immaculate Heart of Mary, pray for us. Saint Joseph, increase our faith.

0: The fourth sorrowful mystery, the carrying of the cross. And carrying the cross himself, he went out to what is called the place of the skull, in Hebrew, Golgotha. The fruit of the mystery, patience. Emily is asking prayers for all her children to quit drinking, that the Lord may be with them. Doris is asking prayers for her friend with cancer and for her health, for her son with a drinking problem and for her own personal health. Elvira is asking prayers for her son Matthew, that the Lord may be with him and protect him. Our Father who art in heaven, hallowed be thy name, thy kingdom come, thy will be done on earth as it is in heaven.
1: Give us this day our daily bread, and forgive us our trespasses, as we forgive those who trespass against us. And lead us not into temptation, but deliver us from evil. Amen.
0: Hail Mary, full of grace, the Lord is with thee. Blessed art thou among women, and blessed is the fruit of thy womb, Jesus.
1: Holy Mary, Mother of God, pray for us sinners, now and at the hour of our death. Amen.
0: Hail Mary, full of grace, the Lord is with thee. Blessed art thou among women, and blessed is the fruit of thy womb, Jesus.
1: Holy Mary, Mother of God, pray for us sinners, now and at the hour of our death. Amen.
0: Hail Mary, full of grace, the Lord is with thee. Blessed art thou among women, and blessed is the fruit of thy womb, Jesus.
1: Holy Mary, Mother of God, pray for us sinners, now and at the hour of our death. Amen.
0: Hail Mary, full of grace, the Lord is with thee. Blessed art thou among women, and blessed is the fruit of thy womb, Jesus.
1: Holy Mary, Mother of God, pray for us sinners, now and at the hour of our death. Amen.
0: Hail Mary, full of grace, the Lord is with thee. Blessed art thou among women, and blessed is the fruit of thy womb, Jesus.
1: Holy Mary, Mother of God, pray for us sinners, now and at the hour of our death. Amen.
0: Hail Mary, full of grace, the Lord is with thee. Blessed art thou among women, and blessed is the fruit of thy womb, Jesus.
1: Holy Mary, Mother of God, pray for us sinners, now and at the hour of our death. Amen.
0: Hail Mary, full of grace, the Lord is with thee. Blessed art thou among women, and blessed is the fruit of thy womb, Jesus.
1: Holy Mary, Mother of God, pray for us sinners, now and at the hour of our death. Amen.
0: Hail Mary, full of grace, the Lord is with thee. Blessed art thou among women, and blessed is the fruit of thy womb, Jesus.
1: Holy Mary, Mother of God, pray for us sinners, now and at the hour of our death. Amen.
0: Hail Mary, full of grace, the Lord is with thee. Blessed art thou among women, and blessed is the fruit of thy womb, Jesus.
1: Holy Mary, Mother of God, pray for us sinners, now and at the hour of our death. Amen.
0: Hail Mary, full of grace, the Lord is with thee. Blessed art thou among women, and blessed is the fruit of thy womb, Jesus.
1: Holy Mary, Mother of God, pray for us sinners, now and at the hour of our death. Amen.
0: Glory be to the Father, and to the Son, and to the Holy Spirit.
1: As it was in the beginning, is now, and ever shall be, world without end. Amen.
0: O my Jesus, forgive us our sins, save us from the fires of hell. Lead all souls to heaven, especially those who most need of thy mercy. Sacred Heart of Jesus,
1: have mercy on us.
0: Immaculate Heart of Mary,
1: pray for us.
0: Saint Joseph,
1: increase our faith.

0: The fifth sorrowful mystery, the crucifixion. Jesus cried out in a loud voice, "Father, into your hands I commend my spirit." And when he had said this, he breathed his last. The fruit of the mystery, perseverance. Lauren is asking prayers for her health, for her eye health, and to keep being hopeful. Ellen is asking prayers for Marianne, who had several strokes, as she is in critical condition, and for her upcoming heart surgery. Elizabeth is asking prayers for her health to feel better. An anonymous caller is asking prayers for Richard and Judy and their personal prayer intentions. Our Father, who art in heaven, hallowed be thy name. Thy kingdom come, thy will be done on earth as it is in heaven.
1: Give us this day our daily bread, and forgive us our trespasses, as we forgive those who trespass against us. And lead us not into temptation, but deliver us from evil. Amen.
0: Hail Mary, full of grace, the Lord is with thee. Blessed art thou among women, and blessed is the fruit of thy womb, Jesus.
1: Holy Mary, Mother of God, pray for us sinners, now and at the hour of our death. Amen.
0: Hail Mary, full of grace, the Lord is with thee. Blessed art thou among women, and blessed is the fruit of thy womb, Jesus.
1: Holy Mary, Mother of God, pray for us sinners, now and at the hour of our death. Amen.
0: Hail Mary, full of grace, the Lord is with thee. Blessed art thou among women, and blessed is the fruit of thy womb, Jesus.
1: Holy Mary, Mother of God, pray for us sinners, now and at the hour of our death. Amen.
0: Hail Mary, full of grace, the Lord is with thee. Blessed art thou among women, and blessed is the fruit of thy womb, Jesus.
1: Holy Mary, Mother of God, pray for us sinners, now and at the hour of our death. Amen.
0: Hail Mary, full of grace, the Lord is with thee. Blessed art thou among women, and blessed is the fruit of thy womb, Jesus.
1: Holy Mary, Mother of God, pray for us sinners, now and at the hour of our death. Amen.
0: Hail Mary, full of grace, the Lord is with thee. Blessed art thou among women, and blessed is the fruit of thy womb, Jesus.
1: Holy Mary, Mother of God, pray for us sinners, now and at the hour of our death. Amen.
0: Hail Mary, full of grace, the Lord is with thee. Blessed art thou among women, and blessed is the fruit of thy womb, Jesus.
1: Holy Mary, Mother of God, pray for us sinners, now and at the hour of our death. Amen.
0: Hail Mary, full of grace, the Lord is with thee. Blessed art thou among women, and blessed is the fruit of thy womb, Jesus.
1: Holy Mary, Mother of God, pray for us sinners, now and at the hour of our death. Amen.
0: Hail Mary, full of grace, the Lord is with thee. Blessed art thou among women, and blessed is the fruit of thy womb, Jesus.
1: Holy Mary, Mother of God, pray for us sinners, now and at the hour of our death. Amen.
0: Hail Mary, full of grace, the Lord is with thee. Blessed art thou among women, and blessed is the fruit of thy womb, Jesus.
1: Holy Mary, Mother of God, pray for us sinners, now and at the hour of our death. Amen.
0: Glory be to the Father, and to the Son, and to the Holy Spirit.
1: As it was in the beginning, is now, and ever shall be, world without end. Amen.
0: O my Jesus, forgive us our sins, save us from the fires of hell. Lead all souls to heaven, especially those in most need of thy mercy. Sacred Heart of Jesus,
1: have mercy on us.
0: Immaculate Heart of Mary,
1: pray for us.
0: Saint Joseph,
1: increase our faith.

0: Hail, Holy Queen, Mother of Mercy, our life, our sweetness, and our hope. To thee do we cry for banished children of Eve. To thee do we send up our sighs, mourning and weeping in this valley of tears. Turn, the most gracious Advocate, thine eyes of mercy towards us, and after this our exile, show unto us the blessed fruit of thy womb, Jesus. O clement, O loving, O sweet Virgin Mary, pray for us, O Holy Mother of God, that we may be worthy of the promises of Christ.
1: Amen.
0: O God, whose only begotten Son, by his life, death, and resurrection, has purchased for us the rewards of eternal life, grant, we beseech thee, that by meditating upon these mysteries of the most holy rosary of the Blessed Virgin Mary, that we may imitate what they contain and obtain what they promise, through the same Christ our Lord.
1: Amen.
0: Saint Michael, the Archangel, defend us in battle. Be our defense against the wickedness and snares of the devil. May God rebuke whom we humbly pray, and to thou, Prince of the Heavenly.

0: the host, by the power of God, thrust into hell Satan, and all evil spirits who prowl about the world seeking the ruin of souls. Amen. For the intentions of the Holy Father, our Father who art in heaven, hallowed be thy name, thy kingdom come, thy will be done, on earth as it is in heaven.
1: Give us this day our daily bread, and forgive us our trespasses, as we forgive those who trespass against us. And lead us not into temptation, but deliver us from evil. Amen.
0: Hail Mary, full of grace, the Lord is with thee. Blessed art thou among women, and blessed is the fruit of thy womb, Jesus.
1: Holy Mary, Mother of God, pray for us sinners, now and at the hour of our death. Amen.
0: Glory be to the Father, and to the Son, and to the Holy Spirit.
1: As it was in the beginning, is now, and ever shall be, world without end. Amen.
0: The Litany of Loretto. Lord, have mercy.
1: Christ, have mercy.
0: Lord, have mercy. Christ, hear us.
1: Christ, graciously hear us.
0: God, the Father of heaven,
1: have mercy on us.
0: God, the Son, Redeemer of the world,
1: have mercy on us.
0: God, the Holy Spirit,
1: have mercy on us.
0: Holy Trinity, one God,
1: have mercy on us.
0: Holy Mary,
1: pray for us.
0: Holy Mother of God,
1: pray for us.
0: Holy Virgin of Virgins,
1: pray for us.
0: Mother of Christ,
1: pray for us.
0: Mother of the Church,
1: pray for us.
0: Mother of Mercy,
1: pray for us.
0: Mother of Divine Grace,
1: pray for us.
0: Mother of Hope,
1: pray for us.
0: Mother Most Pure,
1: pray for us.
0: Mother Most Chaste,
1: pray for us.
0: Mother Inviolate,
1: pray for us.
0: Mother Undefiled,
1: pray for us.
0: Mother Most Amiable,
1: pray for us.
0: Mother Most Admirable,
1: pray for us.
0: Mother of Good Counsel,
1: pray for us.
0: Mother of our Creator,
1: pray for us.
0: Mother of our Savior,
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0: Virgin Most Prudent,
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0: Virgin Most Venerable,
1: pray for us.
0: Virgin Most Renowned,
1: pray for us.
0: Virgin Most Powerful,
1: pray for us.
0: Virgin Most Merciful,
1: pray for us.
0: Virgin Most Faithful,
1: pray for us.
0: Mirror of Justice,
1: pray for us.
0: Seat of Wisdom,
1: pray for us.
0: Cause of our Joy,
1: pray for us.
0: Spiritual Vessel,
1: pray for us.
0: Vessel of Honor,
1: pray for us.
0: Singular Vessel of Devotion,
1: pray for us.
0: Mystical Rose,
1: pray for us.
0: Tower of David,
1: pray for us.
0: Tower of Ivory,
1: pray for us.
0: House of Gold,
1: pray for us.
0: Ark of the Covenant,
1: pray for us.
0: Gate of Heaven,
1: pray for us.
0: Morning Star,
1: pray for us.
0: Health of the Sick,
1: pray for us.
0: Refuge of Sinners,
1: pray for us.
0: Solace of Migrants,
1: pray for us.
0: Comfort of the Afflicted,
1: pray for us.
0: Help of Christians,
1: pray for us.
0: Queen of Angels,
1: pray for us.
0: Queen of Patriarchs,
1: pray for us.
0: Queen of Prophets,
1: pray for us.
0: Queen of Apostles,
1: pray for us.
0: Queen of Martyrs,
1: pray for us.
0: Queen of Confessors,
1: pray for us.
0: Queen of Virgins,
1: pray for us.
0: Queen of All Saints,
1: pray for us.
0: Queen conceived without original sin,
1: pray for us.
0: Queen assumed into Heaven,
1: pray for us.
0: Queen of the Most Holy Rosary,
1: pray for us.
0: Queen of Families,
1: pray for us.
0: Queen of Peace,
1: pray for us.
0: Lamb of God, who takes away the sins of the world,
1: spare us, O Lord.
0: Lamb of God, who takes away the sins of the world,
1: graciously hear us, O Lord.
0: Lamb of God, who takes away the sins of the world,
1: have mercy on us.
0: Pray for us, O Holy Mother of God,
1: that we may be made worthy of the promises of Christ.
0: Let us pray. Grant, we beseech thee, O Lord God, that we, your servants, may enjoy perpetual health of mind and body, and by the glorious intercession of Blessed Mary, ever Virgin, may be delivered from present sorrow and obtain eternal joy. Through Christ our Lord. Amen. In the name of the Father, and of the Son, and of the Holy Spirit. Amen.

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And you can trust Jesus and Mary.

soul proclaims the greatness of the Lord. My spirit rejoices in God my Savior, for he has looked with favor on his lowly servant. From this day all generations will call me blessed. The Almighty has done great things for me, and holy is

He has shown the strength of his arm. He has scattered the proud in their conceit. He has cast down the mighty from their thrones, and he has lifted up the lowly. He has filled the hungry with great things, and the rich he has sent away empty. He has come to the help of his servant Israel, for he has remembered his promise of mercy, the promise he made to our fathers, to Abraham and his children forever.

prayer for serving Christ in others. Dear Lord, I do understand and believe that you are present in hidden form in the weakest of the weak, the poorest of the poor, and in the sinner in our midst. Help me to diligently seek you out in each and every person I encounter, especially those in most need. As I find you, may I love you and serve you with my whole heart. Jesus, I trust in you.

thank the efforts of Maria Visión to pray for this very important cause of peace, a peace that needs to begin with each one of us in our hearts, a peace that we pray for in all the world, and as our Holy Father, in a very special way, has asked us to pray for that peace in that land that is so close to the heart of our Lord, that land that saw him born 2,000 years ago, that holy land. And so through the efforts of Maria Visión and these masses that are being offered throughout the diocese here in Miami and many dioceses and countries, we pray for God to, through the gift of His Holy Spirit, to grant us the grace of love for our brothers and sisters, for commending the cause of peace to our Lord, who is the Prince of Peace, and for whom all things are possible. And so we give you thanks, dear Jesus, for answering our prayers. Amen.

and I'm very excited to be a part of the Eucharistic pilgrimage today. I'm very excited to be able to share our faith in Jesus and within the community as we're going to process through Colonial Williamsburg. And be able to really witness to that and to give thanks for this great gift that we have in the Eucharist, and then to celebrate the Mass, and which is with our Bishop. Bishop Nestout will be here, and just the center of our faith, and so very, very happy, very excited to be able to be a part of that as a priest here.

my feeling about the Eucharistic Congress is that it's one of the good things that we participate in the Catholic Church, because one, we recognize Jesus in the Blessed Sacrament, which he instituted himself when he was still on earth. And as Christians and Catholics, we do this procession as an awakening of our faith, as an awakening of our hope, and as an awakening of our Christian belief.

it becomes alive, and everyone who is a Christian has the will, the goodwill that God gave us that position of the Blessed Sacrament. Pilgrim, actually, we commemorate that we are all pilgrims on earth. And therefore, if Jesus can reach as many people as possible, then we as Christians, we shall have done our part, participating in the salvation of his call.

Dear children, with joy, I am calling all of you. Little children, you have responded to my call. Be joy and peace. Witness with your lives. Heaven, which I am bringing to you. It is time, little children, that you be a reflection of my love for all those who do not love and whose hearts bitter as conquer. Do not forget, I am with you.

0: the name of the Father, and of the Son, and of the Holy Spirit.
1: Amen.
0: The grace of our Lord Jesus Christ, the love of God, and the communion of the Holy Spirit be with you all.
1: And with your spirit.
0: My dear brothers and sisters, this evening we celebrate the vote of Mass to Our Lady, Queen of Peace. Each and every one of us, at every Eucharist, we can bring to Our Lady, to bring to her Son Jesus, our needs, our petitions. We can offer this Holy Communion for our intentions and those we carry in our hearts. She wants us to experience the peace of her Son Jesus. And no better place to experience that peace, the source of that peace, with Jesus here at this altar. But all of us, at different times, but maybe even now, have wars going on within our own hearts. So my dear brothers and sisters, let us acknowledge our sins in order to prepare ourselves to celebrate the sacred mysteries. I confess to Almighty God, and to you, my brothers and sisters, that I

0: have greatly sinned in my thoughts and in my words, in what I have done and in what I have failed to do, through my most grievous fault. Therefore I ask, Blessed Mary, ever Virgin, all the angels and saints, and you, my brothers and sisters, to pray for me to the Lord our God.
1: And may Almighty God have mercy on us, forgive us our sins, and bring us to everlasting life.
2: Amen.

God, you sent your only Son to bring peace to our world. Through the intercession of Blessed Mary, Ever Virgin, hear our earnest prayer. Grant that our times may be tranquil, so that we may live in peace as one family, united in love for one another. Through our Lord Jesus Christ, your Son, who lives and reigns with you in the unity of the Holy Spirit, God.

Woe to those who plan iniquity and work out evil on their couches. In the morning light, they accomplish it when it lies within their power. They covet fields and seize them. Houses, they take them. They cheat an owner of his house, a man of his inheritance. Therefore, thus says the Lord, behold, I am planning against this race an evil, from which you shall not withdraw your necks, nor shall you walk with head high, for it will be a time of evil. On that day, a satire shall be sung over you, and there shall be a plaintive chant. Our ruin is complete. Our fields are portioned out among our captors. The fields of my people are measured out, and no one can get them back. Thus, you shall have no one to mark out boundaries by lot in the assembly of the Lord. The word of the Lord.

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Proudly the wicked harass the afflicted, who are caught in the devices the wicked have contrived.

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He lurks in ambush near the villages. 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
1: And with your spirit.
0: A reading from the Holy Gospel according to Matthew.
1: Glory to you, Lord.
0: The Pharisees went out and took counsel against Jesus to put him to death. When Jesus realized this, he withdrew from that place. Many people followed him, and he cured them all. But he warned them not to make him known. This was to fulfill what had been spoken through Isaiah the prophet. Behold, my servant whom I have chosen, my beloved in whom I delight. I shall place my spirit upon him, and he will proclaim justice to the Gentiles. He will not contend or cry out, nor will anyone hear his voice in the streets. A bruised reed he will not break, a smoldering wick he will not quench, until he brings justice to victory. And in his name the Gentiles will hope. The Gospel of the Lord.
1: Praise

I'd like to share a little secret that when I was given the schedule that I was to celebrate the Mass for this evening, I, like a good studious preacher, I looked ahead and saw the readings, and I kind of frowned looking, okay, what am I going to do with this? Especially coming together in a, you know, a beautiful festival, the Summerfest. All right. Blessed Mother, you're going to help me with this. You are the spouse of the Holy Spirit, because how do I relate this to all that we are experiencing thus far and what we will experience as we move on for tomorrow? And I think she helped me. I know she did. So my dear friends, it's so good to be with you. Many of you I recognize, not just from maybe I ran into at Medjugorje, but I recognize some of you from Chicago. I recognize some of you on the prayer group every month. And so it's so good. And

Whether you are new here, we're all family. And so it's such a blessing to celebrate this Holy Eucharist with you. And each and every one of us, we're covered. And we're gathered under the mantle of Our Lady, our Blessed Mother. And it really does fill my heart with hope. Because, you know, I was talking to Father Antonio yesterday. You know, last year there was close to about 300 and 400 participants. And look at us now. Almost double. And just imagine next year, 1,200, 1,300. We're going to outgrow the next space. But this fills my heart with hope. And you've all traveled from different parts of our country, different places, carrying different stories, different burdens, and different hopes. And I believe Our Lady has brought every one of us here for one reason and one reason alone, to lead us to Jesus. If you may have noticed on the flyers promoting the Summer Fest this year, there was the theme, to the source in Our Lady's school. Notice that it does not say Mary, our mother, is the source. Jesus is the source. He is the source and the summit. Mary is the mother who lovingly takes us by the hand and leads us to the source and summit of every grace, her Son, Jesus Christ. In her message last month for the 45th anniversary of the apparitions, our Blessed Mother said, "The Most High permits me to be with you, to lead you to Him who is the way, the truth, and the life." And those words summarize everything she has done throughout salvation history. She carried Jesus, presented Jesus, pointed to Jesus, stood beneath the cross of Jesus, prayed with the apostles for the coming of the Holy Spirit. And today she continues to do exactly the same thing. She never keeps us for herself. She always leads us to Him. There's one line in today's gospel that really touched my heart, spoke to me in prayer. It speaks a lot about why we are here. It's from the prophecy of Isaiah, quoted in the gospel. "A bruised reed He will not break, and a smoldering wick He will not quench." Those words reveal the very heart of Jesus. The world throws away what is broken. It's no good anymore. Throw it away. But Jesus restores it. The world blows out a dying flame. Jesus gently breathes upon it until it burns again and is reignited. And as I prayed with those words, I realized they describe not only the mission of our Lord Jesus, but also the mission of His mother, our Blessed Mother. And like every good mother, she quietly takes her children, you and me, by the hand and brings them to the One, brings each and every one of us to Him who can heal them. And that's why I love Medjugorje. That's why I go. I'll be going on my 8th trip in September. And I love bringing others with me. I don't go because it's an escape from reality or the parish. But because every time I go there, our Blessed Mother takes me by the hand once again and leads me back to Jesus. And, you know, if I can again be honest with you, as a priest, I have been that bruised reed. I have been that smoldering wick. People sometimes think us priests are superheroes and somehow immune from discouragement. We're not. Like everyone else, I get tired. I get discouraged. The world has a way of beating us up.
And the devil, the evil one, certainly enjoys trying to beat us up. But if I'm really honest, sometimes my greatest enemy is myself. I'm harder on myself than anyone else could ever be. I replay my mistakes. I wonder if I could have been a nicer priest, a better pastor, a better disciple. And maybe my brother priests know exactly what I'm talking about. Maybe many of you do as well. Perhaps you carry regrets. That constant coulda, woulda, shoulda in our mind, right? Disappointments. So are fixated on the opinion of others. Or if I disappointed that certain person, or if I say this, or if I do that, I don't want to disappoint them. We hold on to our failures. We don't let them go. But we're not a failure. I love those words of our late Holy Father, St. John Paul II. We're not the sum total of our failures, but the total love of the Father's love for us. The sum total of the Father's love for us. We all have wounds. We're all wounded. Many of those wounds none of us can see or others see. And perhaps you too have become your own harshest critic. And if that's you, then listen carefully to today's gospel. Jesus does not beat us up. Jesus is not hard on us. He can never be hard on us. He wants to lift each and every one of us up. Remember what he said, I did not come to condemn the world, but to save it. He does not snap the bruised reed. He does not extinguish the smoldering wick. He rekindles it. He sets it back on fire. And where do we do that? Well, not we, he. Where does he do that? Through the sacraments. Whenever I become a bruised reed, Jesus restores me in confession. And there is nothing like kneeling on the other side of the confessional, not as a priest, but as a penitent, and hearing the words of absolution spoken over my own soul. Every priest needs that mercy just as much as every member of the faithful. And whenever my fire begins to grow dim, Jesus rekindles it here at the altar. The Holy Eucharist is not simply something I celebrate or been asked to celebrate. He is the one who sustains me. Because without Jesus in the Eucharist, I honestly do not know how I could continue being a priest or a pastor. Without time before the Blessed Sacrament, each morning, my heart grows cold. I feel it. That is one of the greatest gifts Our Lady has given me through Medjugorje. And she keeps bringing me back to Jesus. She reminds me that before I am a priest, before I am a pastor, before I preach, before I lead, I'm first a beloved son who needs his mother to lead him back to her son. And the same is true for all of us. The beautiful thing is that our Blessed Mother does not bring us to Medjugorje so that we can stay there. Unless you're from there. We're not meant to stay there. We're not to be like Peter on Mount Tabor. Lord, it's good for us to stay here. Be here. Let's just erect some tents and just stay here and have a good old time. No, we're sent somewhere. She brings us there so that we can return home renewed. She sends us back to our families, our parishes, our workplaces, and our communities, not merely inspired, but converted.

converted, transformed, renewed, and not merely emotional, but renewed by grace. That's invisible, but also clearly visible. My dear friends, in just a few moments, our Blessed Mother will come again and do what she has done for 45 years. She will quietly step aside. She will point to this altar and say, "My child, here is the source. Here is my son. Place your bruised heart into his sacred heart. Bring him the ember of your faith, even if it's gone cold, and let him breathe upon it once more. Let him restore what has been wounded by sin. Let him reignite the fire that was first lit on the day of your baptism." My dear brothers and sisters, may none of us leave this holy mass. May none of us leave this holy mass, this most holy Eucharist, as bruised reeds or smoldering wicks. May we leave with hearts healed by mercy, by his mercy in confession, nourished by his body and blood in the most holy Eucharist, and set ablaze once again by the fire of the Holy Spirit. And may our Blessed Mother continue to lead us always and everywhere to the source who is Jesus Christ. Amen. Our Lady, Queen of Peace,

0: Brothers and sisters, trusting in our Lord's merciful love, and together with Mary, Queen of Peace, let us offer our prayers for the church and for the needs of the whole world.
1: For our Holy Father, Pope Leo XIV, our bishops and all priests, that strengthened by the Holy Spirit and guided by Our Lady, they may faithfully shepherd God's people with wisdom, preach the gospel with courage, and lead all souls ever closer to Christ. Let us pray to the Lord. For peace throughout the world, that Christ, the Prince of Peace, may end all war and violence, we pray through the intercession of Mary, Queen of Peace, for the conversion of every heart so as to build a new civilization of love. Let us pray to the Lord. For the sick, the suffering, and all who carry heavy burdens, that our Lord may grant them healing, consolation, and perseverance, and that they may experience the maternal presence of our Blessed Mother, let us pray to the Lord. For all of us gathered and those connected via the social means of communication, that these days of prayer, adoration, and fraternity may draw us closer to the love of the Sacred Heart of Jesus and the heart of His Mother, so as to be witnesses and apostles of peace that serve as the extended hands and feet of Our Lady throughout the whole world. Let us pray to the Lord.
2: Lord, hear our
1: prayers. For Milena Fernandez on her birthday, let us pray to the Lord. For all the faithful departed, especially for Gloria Magana, that they may be welcomed into the eternal joy of the heavenly kingdom, where the face of our Lord may shine upon them forever. Let us pray to the Lord.
0: Merciful Father, through conversion and with open hearts, you call us to recognize the kingdom of heaven truly present in our midst. Through the intercession of Mary, Queen of Peace, may we be drawn more closely to your kingdom, so that you may truly reign in our hearts and in the whole world, through Christ our Lord.
3: 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At this moment, we thank you for your generosity in our offertory collection.

0: Pray, brothers and sisters, that my sacrifice and yours may be acceptable to God, the Almighty Father.
1: The Lord accept the sacrifice at your hands for the praise and glory of his name, for our good and the good of all his holy church.
0: Lord, as we lovingly venerate Blessed Mary, ever virgin, as Queen of Peace, we offer you the sacrifice of reconciliation. Be pleased with our offering and bestow on your family the gifts of unity and peace. Through Christ our Lord.
2: Amen.
0: The Lord be with you.
1: And with your spirit.
0: Lift up your hearts.
3: We lift them up to the Lord.
0: Let us give thanks to the Lord our God.
1: It is right and just.
0: It is truly right and just, our duty and our salvation, always and everywhere to give you thanks, Lord Holy Father. And as we honor the memory of the Blessed Virgin Mary, to proclaim with fitting praise the greatness of your name. She is your lowly handmaid, receiving your word from the angel Gabriel and conceiving in her virginal womb the Prince of Peace, Jesus Christ, your Son, our Lord. She is the faithful mother, standing fearless beside the cross as her Son sheds his blood for our salvation and reconciles all things to himself in peace. She is the disciple of Christ and daughter of peace, joining in prayer with the apostles as she awaits your promised gift, the spirit of unity and peace, of love and joy. Now with the saints and all the angels, we praise you forever.

You are indeed holy, O Lord, the fount of all holiness. Make holy, therefore, these gifts, we pray, by sending down your Spirit upon them like the dewfall, so that they may become for us the body and blood of our Lord Jesus Christ. At the time he was betrayed and entered willingly into his passion, he took bread, and giving thanks, broke it, and gave it to his disciples, saying, "Take this, all of you, and eat of it, for this is my body, which will be given up for you."

In a similar way, supper was ended, he took the chalice, and once more giving thanks, he gave it to his disciples, saying, "Take this, all of you, and drink from it, for this is the chalice of my blood, the blood of the new and eternal covenant, which will be poured out for you and for many for the forgiveness of sins. Do this in memory of me."

0: Therefore, as we celebrate the memorial of his death and resurrection, we offer you, Lord, the bread of life and the chalice of salvation, giving thanks that you have held us worthy to be in your presence and minister to you. Humbly we pray that partaking of the body and blood of Christ, we may be gathered into one by the Holy Spirit.
1: Remember, Lord, your church spread throughout the world, and bring her to the fullness of charity, together with Leo our Pope and John our Bishop and all the clergy.
2: Remember also our brothers and sisters who have fallen asleep in the hope of the resurrection, and all who have died in your mercy, welcome them into the light of your face. Have mercy on us all, we pray, that with the Blessed Virgin Mary, Mother of God, with Blessed Joseph, her spouse, with the blessed apostles, and all the saints who have pleased you throughout the ages, we may merit to be co-heirs to eternal life, and may praise and glorify you through your Son, Jesus Christ.

0: At the Savior's command, informed by divine teaching, we dare to say, Our Father, who art in heaven, hallowed be thy name. Thy kingdom come, thy will be done, on earth as it is in heaven. Give us this day our daily bread, and forgive us our trespasses, as we forgive those who trespass against us. And lead us not into temptation, but deliver us from evil. Deliver us, Lord, we pray, from every evil. Graciously grant peace in our days, that by the help of your mercy, we may be always free from sin and safe from all distress, as we await the blessed hope and the coming of our Savior, Jesus Christ. Lord Jesus Christ, who said to your apostles, Peace I leave you, my peace I give you. Look not on our sins, but on the faith of your church, and graciously grant her peace and unity in accordance with your will, who live and reign forever and ever.
1: Amen.
0: The peace of the Lord be with you always.
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0: Let us offer each other a sign of peace.

Behold, the Lamb of God. Behold him who takes away the sins of the world. Blessed are those called to the supper of the Lamb. Lord, I am not worthy that you should enter under my roof, but only say the word, and my soul shall be healed. May the body of Christ keep me safe for eternity.

Brothers and sisters, as we receive to prepare to receive the Holy Communion, just like last night, we will have multiple stations here in front of the stage, in front of the altar, but also we will have multiple stations on the half of the venue. As we receive Holy Communion, please remember that if you're not taking Holy Communion on mouth, if you are taking Holy Communion in hand to receive the Blessed Sacrament in front of the priest, do not walk away with the Blessed Sacrament in your hands. Please do not have anything in your mouth as you are receiving Holy Communion. The low-gluten station will be here in the corner on your left-hand side, my right-hand side, by the speaker. Let us approach Holy Communion with dignity and devotion.

0: Let us pray. Bestow on us, we pray, O Lord, the spirit of charity on this memorial of Our Lady, Queen of Peace, so that, refreshed by the body and blood of Your only begotten Son, we may be effective in nurturing among all the peace that He has left us, who lives and reigns forever and ever. If you have religious articles that are in need of blessing, I just invite you to have them in your hand, and we'll ask the Lord's blessing upon these items. Our help is in the name of the Lord. The Lord be with you. We read in sacred scripture, Jesus said to the crowds, "Ask and it will be given to you. Seek and you will find. Knock and the door will be opened to you. For everyone who asks receives, and the one who seeks finds, and to the one who knocks the door will be open." Let us pray. Blessed are You, Lord God, King of the universe. You have made all things for Your glory. Bless these holy items, and grant that we may use them in Your service and for the good of all Your people, through Christ our Lord.
1: Amen.
0: The Lord be with you.
1: And
0: may Almighty God bless you, the Father, and the Son, and the Holy Spirit.
1: Amen.
0: Go and announce the gospel of the Lord.
1: Thanks be to God.
0: St. Michael, the Archangel, defend us in battle. Be our protection against the wickedness and snares of the devil. May God rebuke him, we humbly pray. And do thou, O Prince of the heavenly host, by the power of God, cast into hell Satan and all the evil spirits who prowl about the world, seeking the ruin of souls. Amen.

Thank you, Lord, for the gift of receiving you in the Eucharist. Thank you, fathers, for giving us Jesus. We are ending Mass now because dinner is served for us. So we will head out and serve as usual. We just have one request, that you please only take one roll of silverware, because if you take a second one, they charge for an extra person who's not here. So please only take one roll of silverware. You can serve as much food as you like, but only one set of silverware per person. Okay? So please, let's go quickly to serve dinner. After dinner, we will ring the bell when you have to come back. After dinner, the vendors are still outside. We have this spiritual warfare rosary that Mother designed after receiving an inspiration in prayer. It has the miraculous medal, the pardoned crucifix, St. Michael, your guardian angel, St. Benedict, Our Lady Queen of Peace, Divine Mercy, and the scapular, all in one rosary. We call it the spiritual warfare rosary. So Father is available to bless them afterwards, but you're welcome to stop by the table when you can. Thank you.

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In the name of the Father, and of the Son, and of the Holy Spirit, bless us, O Lord, in these thy gifts, which we are about to receive in thy bounty through Christ our Lord. Amen. In the name of the Father, and of the Son, and of the Holy Spirit, buon provecho.

interesting, if I want to speak about, I would like to speak about the Virgin Mary, because if I may, because I was realizing how often she showed up in my life. My mother's name was Mary. My maternal grandmother's name was Mary. The street I grew up on, believe it or not, was Marion Avenue in Pittsfield, Massachusetts. The parish I went to was Our Lady of Mount Carmel. And so there was all those Marys. And then ultimately when I went to Mount St. Mary's in Emmitsburg, Maryland, once again Mary, a number of the parishes I was in were named after Mary. And then I think part of what drew me down here ultimately was, of course, the town, the church, the university, all Mary. Somehow it was in the plan, and that again is God's plan. It's not my own. But with my mother, both my mother and my father, they were a great witness to me. They were active in the church, not hyperactive, but they were active in the parish. My mother in the Rosary Society, my father in the Men's Society and all. But it was especially, I remember them at night kneeling down with us, myself and my brother, by each of our beds, and we'd be saying our prayers at night. I can remember when I was in catechism class, because I didn't go to Catholic school until high school. From first grade through and including eighth grade, I was in public school. So I would be going to catechism classes, and either one of them would be working with me or my brother, you know, going over the questions and all. My point simply being by their simple example, going to confession on their own, you know, regularly, obviously coming to Mass. I mean, that way we never, you know, missed Mass at all. I think even when there was a blizzard or something, we just didn't miss Mass. So it was, I think, just the witness of both of them, to me, that was a powerful example. It said faith was important to them, so faith was important to me. But they were always by my side. And even afterwards, they would talk to me about, you know, how pleased they were, you know, that I had chosen and been called by God to the vocation of priesthood.

0: Today we had the grand privilege to have the torch of peace with us in the Holy Mass, and it was a big gift for us, especially to begin the year with the torch of peace, showing how important is peace for each one of us, how much we all need peace, not only in our own lives, but also peace in the society, peace in the world. And everyone is looking for peace. Everyone wants peace. Everyone desires peace. But however, peace always goes running away from us. And that is why it is very beautiful for us to know that peace is in our reach. We can all have peace. Yes, peace we get when everything is in order. Our own life and our lives being in order will have the society in order. And when the society is in order, the world will be in order. What God wants from us through this torch of peace is to grow closer to Him, because true peace always comes from God. And this is exactly what the Blessed Virgin Mary said in Fatima. She said, if you want peace, pray the rosary, pray the Holy Rosary. Yes, peace is in our reach, peace is in your reach, and we can get peace. We have to place ourselves in order with God, and there peace begins entering into our hearts, into our minds, into our souls, and into the world. Thank you so much, and God bless.
1: El mundo camina hacia el reino de María. Tú eres, oh reina de gloria, la certeza de la victoria.

So I came for this Eucharistic walk with the Lord through our country to join the pilgrims. There is a wonderful group of pilgrims who started out in St. Augustine, where the first Catholics landed from Spain and had the first Mass, and then been walking through all the 13 colonies as we celebrate the 250th birthday of our country. So it's so wonderful to join with Christian Catholic brothers in prayer and sisters in prayer to beseech God to bless our nation and allow us to continue to be a place

where people can be free to worship God. And it's so wonderful. The Spirit is here. It's just fantastic to join and to publicly profess that we are Catholics and that we are just so happy to walk with and stand with the Lord, and that we invite all people to join us and walk with Jesus and change their lives.

And for me, the answer is that Jesus is my life, my Lord and Savior. Jesus is the one who can change your life from death to life, who can totally change your experience of life. He infuses every thought, every moment. There's not a moment when Christ hasn't been alive and his gospel continues in his people. It's so wonderful to see the miracles of God, and simply when you allow Christ to open your eyes, you see it all around you. So the Lord is my life, and I dedicate my life to him, and I'm just so grateful to bless him as he has so richly blessed me. So God is great, and just come and meet him.

Dear children, I am looking at you and thanking God for each of you, because He permits me to still be with you, to encourage you to holiness. Little children, peace is disturbed, and Satan wants peacelessness. That is why, may your prayer be stronger, so that every unclean spirit of division and war may be stilled. Be builders of peace and carriers of joy of the Rising One, in you and around you, for the good to win in every man. Thank you for having responded to my call.

Young people are hungry. They are looking, they are searching. They're not afraid of the truth. The world wants them to be mediocre. NCYC and the church is asking their children to seek greatness through sign, through symbol, through community, through celebration. What it means to be Catholic. In the end, evangelization is all about the person of Jesus Christ. There is no substitute. There's no class. There's no meditation that allows them to experience the awesome presence of Christ. NCYC allows a young person to see that the horizon of life is greater than I could ever have imagined. It's not easy being a faithful Catholic, but we're praying for you. And I want you to know that you're welcome, that you matter, that you're loved. Whatever you do in support of your faith in Christ is at the very heart of my prayer.

0: Welcome, everybody, to Connecting with the Youth. My name is Alexandra Batista, and we're going to talk about today a prevalent topic that is still going on, unfortunately, nowadays, abusive relationships. According to a National Coalition Against Domestic Violence, there are over 10 million of abuse victims that are suffering every year in the United States. Today, I have a guest here with us who's going to share her story of an abuse relationship and the life lessons that she learned throughout it. Her name is Cami Jimenez. Thank you so much, Cami, for being here.
1: Thank you for having me.
0: It is an honor and a pleasure. Thank you for being here. So, Cami, I would like to start if you could share with us, when did you meet that ex-boyfriend of yours? And if you can explain the first encounter that was an abusive matter for you.
1: Yes, so I met him, I was in high school. I was very young. Mm-hmm. I was going out with some friends on a boat, and I had known about this guy before because he was very popular and an athlete, so I had known him from before. But that day on the boat was the first day that I had an encounter and talked to him.
0: Okay, and since that time that you met him, when did the abuse start in the relationship?
1: Well, when I first met him, I had just turned 18. He was 2 years older than me. Mm-hmm. It was, you know, probably a couple weeks, mm-hmm. maybe even a month, when I first started to notice some little things. It was always little things. It was like a pinch or, you know, like a nudge. And I would always say, you know, it was my fault. I said something I wasn't supposed to say, mm-hmm. or I did something that he didn't like. Mm-hmm. So that was his way of telling me, but he still loved me. I still said, you know, this guy loves me. He always tells me he's in love with me. So I thought that that was normal.
0: Okay. Okay. And can you describe one of the worst abusive abuse that you suffered while you were with him?
1: Yes. So one night I would always stay at his house till late at night, mm-hmm. But I was never able to sleep there. Mm-hmm. So I would always have to wake him up at 5 a.m. or 4 a.m. to take me home because mm-hmm. I didn't have a car. Mm-hmm. So one day I woke him up at 5 a.m, like freaking out. Mm-hmm. You need to get up, you need to take me home. Mm-hmm. And he wouldn't get up. And then when I finally got him to get up, he pinned me against the wall and held me up. My feet lifted up off the ground. I couldn't breathe. I was looking at this person that was supposed to love me and care for me in the eyes, and all I could think was just, you know, this is a person that is gonna kill me. This is a person that, you know, after all this, now is the time that he's gonna do this. And all I could think was, God, at least my parents will know where I am.
0: Oh my God.
1: Yeah.
0: And at that time, how was your relationship with God?
1: I didn't really have one. I was, you know, I was conflicted with him. I was very, at a young age, I was forced to go to Mass. Mm-hmm. So if I wouldn't go to Mass, I would, you know, I wouldn't have dinner, or my parents would like put a consequence if I didn't go to Mass. So it was always that battle that I had with God. I was just like, no, you're a consequence, like, I don't want to see you, I don't know who you are. So it was very non-existent.
0: Okay. How did you feel after that encounter that you suffered so much on that abuse?
1: I felt, you know, I didn't think, I, like at that moment when I left, when I was able to, you know, catch my breath and get out of that situation, obviously the first thing I thought was, this is over. I said, you know, I'm not gonna see this person again. That's it, it's done. But of course it wasn't. It's like a cycle. It's, you know, it's either physical, mental abuse, and then it's, I'm nice to you, I'm sorry, forgive me. And then again, like, it's a whole cycle. So I always went back.
0: You went back to him?
1: Mm-hmm.
0: What do you think that was holding you, you know, that was holding you still after all these, you know, abusive encounters? Like, what was it inside of you that was still, you were still going back and still dating him after what that happened?
1: It was mostly mental. He was very manipulative. He knew exactly what to say and when to say it. So he would say, like, no one's gonna love you like I will. No one's gonna care about you. Like, your family doesn't care about you, your friends. Like, I'm the only one who's ever gonna be there for you. And he was. He was always there. He was always, you know, like, coming with me everywhere I needed to go, helping me out. And so I believed that. I was like, yes, this is real. This is, you know, the only person that's ever gonna love me. So I would always go back to that. He also would push me away from all my friends and my family, so I didn't really have anybody. So the only person I had was him.
0: What do you mean that he pushed you away from your family and friends?
1: Like, I would get in fights with my friends because of something that he would have done, or like, he would tell me things about my family that weren't true, so I would get pushed away, that sort of thing.
0: Okay. And was there a turning point, something that happened that, you know, that it helped you turn around this situation and you decided to break up with him?
1: Well, it wasn't till like way later that it was around, it was like a year after we had met in December, and it was around his birthday. And we had gone out for drinks the night before, and he slept at my house, even though my dad had said, you know, this person can't sleep in your bed. He could sleep in your brother's room, but not. And so the next morning, my dad sees that he's sleeping there. So he wakes me up and he tells me he needs to go. So I try to wake him up. I'm there for like 3 hours trying to wake him up. And he wouldn't wake up. He had taken some sort of drug that, like, I guess he couldn't wake up. And so I was there for 3 hours. My dad didn't go to work, waiting for him to wake up. He finally wakes up, goes to his car, and falls asleep in his car outside my house. When my dad leaves to work, he comes back in. And my dad comes back from work and wakes him up again, and he's like, you need to go. So we're all walking him to the door, and when we're walking him to the door, he turns and he looks at my dad and he says, why do you have to talk to me in that tone? And my dad says, I don't know what you're talking about. At this time, we're like at the door, ready for him to go. And this guy just turns around and starts hitting my dad, pushing my dad to the floor, like, chairs started flying. And all my dad was trying to do was just get him out of the door. So they get out of the door, they fall down the front stairs. At this time, I'm like screaming, crying. I didn't know what was going on. My dad comes back in, closes the door, locks the door, calls the police. By that time, my ex is still in the front of my house, like, yelling through the window, like, oh, let's talk like adults, blah, blah, blah. Like, I don't know. I don't know what it was. Something snapped. And for that, that wasn't really a turning point. It was more like, this has to be the end. This has to be the end, because even though I didn't want to accept it, it was just, you know, he messed with my dad. My dad was like, you have to cut all communication with him. You can't see him again. So that was...
0: Did you decide to, that was the end of your relationship with him after, you know, that encounter with your dad, or
1: not yet?
0: Not yet.
1: No, not yet, because since it was...
0: Why?
1: It was a kind of a forced breakup. Mm-hmm. Because, I mean, by that time we were still together, and then this happened. So my parents kind of forced, you know, I was forced to never see him again. Mm-hmm. But I didn't want to. You know,
0: why?
1: I didn't want to not see him.
0: Why? Why do you think that?
1: Because I thought that I deserved an explanation. It's dumb to think that way, but I just thought, you know, like, I didn't end this relationship. I was forced to end it, so I need to know what is going on. I need to get some closure. So that's...
0: Okay. Well, Cami, we're gonna go to a short break, and we'll be right back with more on Cami's story. So bear with us.

0: here sharing her story. It was an abusive, she was in an abusive relationship, and she was explaining us some of the abuse and how she overcame that abuse. So Cami, first of all, thank you again for sharing all your experiences that you went through, unfortunately. You were explaining us, an abusive encounter that you went, that actually your ex-boyfriend went with your father. Did he ever cheat on you, your ex-boyfriend? Did he?
1: Yes, he did. I didn't know because I was very blinded, I would say. People in that situation, you don't want to see, or you can't see, or you choose not to see the bad things that are going on. Mm-hmm. So I found out all of these things, mm-hmm. When the whole altercation with my dad happened. I found out from my friends mm-hmm. that he had cheated on me with one of my friends, with a good friend of mine. I found out that he was taking all these drugs, Xanax, he was doing cocaine, smoking weed, drinking, and I found out, and I couldn't believe, I didn't know what was going on, I felt dumb. But when I found out about that, I just like crushed inside. I was empty, I was alone, I didn't know who I was, I wasn't sleeping, I wasn't eating. I was throwing up because of all these thoughts that were going on in my head that, of like, what went on? When did it happen? How many times? It was something that was very, important to me. This was my boyfriend and we were having relations and I don't know, mm-hmm. there was very specific questions that I needed to know mm-hmm. for sure. And he was the only one who could give me those answers. So that's another reason why I kept going back to know the answers to all these questions that I had.
0: So can you expand a little bit on that? How did you found out that he cheated on you?
1: So when he had gotten in a fight with my dad, physical mm-hmm. fight, mm-hmm. I couldn't go out mm-hmm. so because my parents were scared for my safety. Mm-hmm. So I had some friends over mm-hmm. at my house, a group of my friends who I hadn't seen in forever because I was with this guy. Mm-hmm. And there at my house, they were all telling me how happy they were, how I was done with him, and how he was such a bad guy. And they would always tell me, oh, he's such a bad guy, like you shouldn't be with him, blah, blah. And I would never really get a straight answer as to why. And so that day I was just like, why? Why do you guys keep saying that he said, like, what do you guys know that he did? And then that's when they came out and they told me that he cheated on me with this girl that I knew. And they didn't know any specifics. I kept asking them questions. Where did it happen? How many times? And they couldn't tell me specifically. So I had to go and ask him.
0: Okay. And Cami, when... through all this hard time that you went through and that you experienced, was your family by you? Was your family supportive? And were they aware of everything that was happening to you?
1: They were not aware. Not aware of the physical abuse. I mean, they knew that he wasn't such a good guy, before the physical altercation with my dad. They. Mm-hmm. He had pushed my little brother one time, and so there was a little bit of friction with my family and with him, mm-hmm. but my family always supported me. Mm-hmm. They always had my back no matter what. Mm-hmm. They were always there. In fact, when I found out that he cheated on me, I actually went to my mom's room crying, and I slept in my parents' bed for like a whole week. So they were definitely there, trying to help.
0: And I believe you explained to me that there was this opportunity that happened to go to a center in Colombia. Can you tell us what happened? How did you hear about that? And what happened in that center that you went? Okay.
1: Yeah. So when I was in this dark time, mm-hmm. I was in a very, very dark hole. And I didn't see a way out. So I started, you know, acting out, going out every night, to the point where my parents like had me on lockdown at my house. They didn't want me going out. They didn't want me on the phone, so they would take my phone. Till one point, I ran away from my house. I left my house, I went to a friend's house, and I stayed at my friend's house. I didn't answer my phone to my mom. I didn't, you know, tell her where I was. I was going out clubbing all the time, and I was still seeing, you know, my ex. And it got to a point where I showed up at this club on a Wednesday night, and mm-hmm. I looked around and I said, this isn't what I want to be doing. This isn't me, this isn't what I want to be doing. So after that day, I went back home, and my dad actually was in Peru in an Emmaus retreat. Mm-hmm. He told me this after. And he asked everybody there to pray for me because he knew that I wasn't home.
0: Tell us, what is an Emmaus retreat for those that don't know? What is it?
1: I haven't done one myself, but an Emmaus retreat is a religious Catholic-based retreat where, in this case, it's all males, and you give yourself to God and you learn through the experience of others and how God affected other people's lives.
0: Okay.
1: So
0: your dad was in that retreat, and what happened after that?
1: And so everybody over there was praying for me. When mm-hmm. I finally came back home, mm-hmm. I was greeted by this guy named Nicolas Merizalde that I didn't know him, I didn't know who he was, nothing about him. We had like a family intervention, and he offered me to go to Colombia. Mm-hmm. And at that point, I wanted to end it with my ex. I wanted to end it. I didn't know how, because I was like, there's so many times where I was, you know, breaking up, getting back, breaking up, getting back, that like it seemed like if my word didn't mean anything to him. So even when I really wanted to end it, I couldn't, because he knew that I would always go back. So he wouldn't allow me to end it. Mm-hmm. So the only way out that I saw was going to Colombia. So when Nicolas offered me, do you want to go to Colombia? It
0: for
1: was
0: what?
1: Like,
0: for what?
1: For codependency, because I'm codependent. So when I decided to go, it was like a light at the end of the tunnel for me. Mm-hmm. You know, Nicolas was like the angel that came and saved me, because I couldn't see any other ending. Mm-hmm. And yeah, after that, I went over there in Colombia.
0: Okay, well, Cami, thank you again for sharing with us your life experiences. And we're gonna go now to a short break, but we'll be right back with more on Cami's story. So bear with us, we'll be right back. Mm-hmm.

0: Welcome everybody to Connecting with the Youth. My name is Alexandra Batista and I'm here with Tammy Jimenez, who is such a brave young lady who's explaining us an abusive relationship that she went through. Tammy, you were explaining us that the only way that you saw to get out of that abusive relationship was to actually get out of Miami and go to Colombia, right? Mm-hmm. And you were explaining us that you went there through Nico. Can you explain to us who is Nico and how did he tell you about Colombia and what happened in Colombia? How did that help you? Mm-hmm.
1: So Nico actually met my dad in an Emmaus retreat, which it's a miracle. I mean, God puts all these people in your life to help, and it truly did. And back then I didn't believe, I didn't, you know, think about God, think about miracles. I thought my dad just knew this person off of the street or I don't know. But that's how he met my dad. And then my dad asked him if he would come and talk to me. And so with all the prayers that were going on in Peru, I was able to say yes. When he offered me to go to Colombia, I said yes right off the bat. I didn't even think about it twice. I was just like, yes, I need to get out of here. I dug myself such a deep hole that I don't see a way out except to leave the country. Over there, I went and I didn't know anybody. I didn't go with my family. I had never been in Colombia. So it was kind of scary, but at the same time, I had a lot of hope and a lot of peace. When I walked in, you know, my Spanish wasn't so good and I was like, everybody's gonna speak in Spanish. And I worked in there, I worked on myself. I had to, you know, get to know myself, love myself, and start believing in a higher power. That's what they tell you. They tell you that you have to believe in a higher power. And that's what I began doing over there.
0: And can you explain some of the activities that you did that helped you really dig deep down into who you are and how to love yourself, how to believe in that higher power. Mm-hmm. What are some of the things that you were doing to get there?
1: So first I had to write my autobiography. So I had to write my whole entire life from birth, or like from where I can remember, mm-hmm. all the way to the present time. So that, and they make you write every single detail, don't leave anything out. So through writing my autobiography, I started, you know, figuring out a lot of little things about myself. Then I also had a lot of time to myself in silence. They actually, one of the therapists there gave me what's called silent therapy. So I had to be silent for like 2 or 3 days. So I couldn't speak to anybody. I could only stay within myself and within my thoughts. And that really, I wasn't used to that. I was always, you know, on the phone or texting somebody or whatever. And over there, they take away your phone. You don't have a phone. You can't speak to your family. You don't have a computer. You watch TV for an hour every day. You're just with the people that you're with and with yourself. So that really taught me how to be with myself and trust myself.
0: Okay. And how did that retreat change your life? Did you, after the retreat, did you feel that you didn't need that relationship that you were with anymore? Or how did that change your life, the retreat?
1: After the center?
0: Or the Colombia, sorry, yeah, the Colombia Center.
1: I just didn't, I had self-worth. I knew that there was more for me out there. I knew that I deserved better. I mean, they always tell you the same things. They always tell you, you know, like, oh, like if you're getting abused or whatever, like just let it go. But I think personally that the mental abuse is way worse than the physical, because mentally they just constantly have you there, and they, like, he became me and I became him. We were like the same person. So when I went over there and I had time for myself and time to really reflect in what I need and what I want, mm-hmm. I figured out that that's not the person that I would ever go back to. And so I never, so I built up strength, and by the grace of God, you know, or my higher power, I was able to just stay strong and not go back.
0: How incredible, Tammy. Incredible. Thank you for sharing that. And then how it came about that you were involved in Inefita. How, tell us, after that retreat, I believe you went, after that center in Colombia, I believe you went to a retreat in Inefita, correct? Mm-hmm. Also in Colombia? Or?
1: Yes.
0: And how did that come about?
1: So while I was in the center in Colombia, mm-hmm. Nico, the same person, offered me to go to this retreat, mm-hmm. since, you know, I was looking for a higher power. I knew I believed in God, but I wasn't completely putting myself to God. Mm-hmm. So when he offered me to go to this retreat, I said, of course, if it's gonna be in Colombia, I will do it. And I left the center in November, like around this time, mm-hmm. November, mm-hmm. and the retreat was in February. So I was like, perfect, that's gonna give me a chance to be able to come back to Colombia and mm-hmm. see everybody. And when I went over there, I went there with an open heart, open mind, open soul. You know, I didn't have anything else to hold back. I just wanted to take everything in. And I went with my brother, and that really bonded me and my brother a lot. In that retreat, I had this overwhelming feeling that I can't even explain. It was just like tears were coming down my face, and I didn't even know why. It was like I was having lunch in the retreat, and all of a sudden just tears start coming down my face. I wasn't listening to anything sad. I wasn't thinking about anything sad. It was just, but I was at peace. Like my body was at peace. It's just, I don't know. I didn't know what was going on. So my body just felt like it needed to cry. So I stepped outside, and when I stepped outside, one of the servers of the retreat came up to me, and they're like, are you okay? What's going on? And I was like, I have no idea what's going on. Mm-hmm. Like, I don't know why I'm crying. I'm not sad. And that server looks at me and he tells me, that's God. Wow. And at first I was like, no, like there's no way, you know, I was still kind of like a little bit in denial, a little bit mm-hmm. questioning. Mm-hmm. But then when he told me that, I was just like, there's no other explanation for this feeling. And so that was God. And ever since then, I worked very hard to be able to bring this retreat that, you know, opened my eyes. Mm-hmm. I don't say that it changed my life. Mm-hmm. I just say that it showed me my perfect life. And my perfect life and the life that I'm supposed to be doing is the life with God, because without Him, there's no other life. I mean, I tried a life without God, and that wasn't a life. Mm-hmm. So my life needs to be with God, and He's the one who is guiding me.
0: Wow, that is incredible. That is incredible, Kami. Thank you for sharing such an incredible story and incredible experiences. Kami, so I just wanted to, I would like if you could repeat a sentence that you shared with me. What did you share actually right before we were coming here, that you put yourself, your life for God, right? Tell me a little bit, you were telling me.
1: That if you, when you live your life through God, God, you know, He repays you, He does favors for you. He, you know, like I can't, like now whenever God asks something of me, I can't say no.
0: Exactly.
1: I'm very, like, He doesn't let me. You know, whenever I say, like, I never say no. I have to say yes, because that's what He wants me to do, and that's what I need to be doing.
0: That is awesome. Well, thank you so much again, Kami. We're gonna go to a short break, but we'll be right back with more of Kami's story. So bear with us.

0: Welcome again, everybody, to Connecting with the Youth. My name is Alexandra Batista, and I'm here with Cami Jimenez, who is sharing with us her story, which she unfortunately had an abusive relationship that was actually very painful, but she learned a lot, and she was sharing her life's lessons that she learned throughout that relationship. So Cami, you were explaining to us that you were in Colombia, that you did you went to a center there, that you then did EFETA, and that all of a sudden you had this emotional experience. Can you share with us how EFETA, your life after EFETA, how EFETA changed your life?
1: Well, I was able once I got back to Miami mm-hmm. after that retreat, I started noticing every little thing that God would do. Like for example, on the plane, on the way back, right after the retreat that Sunday, mm-hmm. I was exhausted. I was so tired and all I wanted to do was sleep. And the plane was full, full. So I'm sitting in my seat mm-hmm. and the seat right next to me mm-hmm. was empty. Mm-hmm. So I was like, oh my goodness, please don't let anybody sit here. Like, please just, you know, just mm-hmm. saying it like anybody else would, like, please God don't. But, and then I just see people like keep going and going and going and the plane was getting full. Mm-hmm. And then all of a sudden they announce, you know, we're closing the doors mm-hmm. and the seat next to me was completely empty. And I look around and every single seat in that plane wow. was taken. So I was like, thank you. You know, like those little things I started to notice mm-hmm. That it was God. Also, big things, like I went on a pilgrimage. This is why I can't ever say no to him, because he answers everything if you are willing to accept it. Mm-hmm. I was doing a pilgrimage mm-hmm. and I was wearing the pilgrimage. You walk from St. Agnes to La Ermita mm-hmm. and everybody wears a shirt that you buy at the place and everyone's wearing the same shirt. But that day I had a shirt, but I chose to wear my EFETA shirt, mm-hmm. the one from the retreat. And this lady comes up to me and she's like, I love what the back of your shirt says. And she says, I just took a picture of it. Like, could you tell me what that retreat was about or what you experienced? So I told her my story mm-hmm. and then whatever. I never saw that lady again until I would go to the Santísimo every Thursday after work when I had time. I would go to the Santísimo and I would just ask God for help. I was like, please let me help you. Let me spread your word. I wanna bring EFETA here. I wanna teach other kids, you know, that you're the light at the end of that tunnel like you were for me. And one of those days that I went, I see the same lady at the chapel, mm-hmm. the lady that took the shirt, the picture of my shirt. Mm-hmm. And she tells me, she's like, oh, look, I have these kids that come to my house every Wednesday and we do like a CCD type of thing. And they want to learn about God. You know, it's not like they're forced to go, it's that they want to go. Mm-hmm. So of course I was like, thank you, you know, like, of course I want to help. Mm-hmm. And so I started doing that. Mm-hmm. And then little by little, by praying and asking God, I was able to bring EFETA, the retreat that I did in Colombia, I was able to bring it to Miami, wow. which I was so thankful. I mean, it was all him. Wow. I was just the hands, and with a little help from Mara, we started it.
0: How beautiful.
1: Yeah, and I'm happy I'm helping so many. Well, God is helping so many people.
0: Through you, right?
1: Well, through a lot of people now, it's...
0: And through you as well. Wow, what amazing, you know, how incredible that you let yourself be that instrument, right? And come here to Miami and bring EFETA to Miami. That is just incredible. Cami, I would like now that if you could share from everything that you have gone through, if you could share with

0: going through that, if you could tell them.
1: What I would say is, you know, first, love yourself, learn about yourself, spend time alone with yourself, and you're never alone. You're gonna notice once you start to love yourself and to know yourself, you'll know that you're never alone. Ask for help. You know, you're not stuck in this relationship. You're not stuck in this situation. There's always a way out. Even if you have to leave the country like I did, leave the country, but don't be stuck in the same cycle of abuse like I was. It's very important that you leave.
0: Great, great advice. Thank you, Cami, for you know, being so powerful and so brave to share your incredible story and to help all those you know, young adults that are struggling with a similar situation like yours. Cami, who do you love? Who do you love?
1: Well, most of all, God. God is, you know, if it wasn't for Him, none of us would be here. None of this would be here. He's the number one love of my life. Mm-hmm. And then, of course, my family. Mm-hmm. Love my family, and I love myself. Mm-hmm. You know, it sounds selfish sometimes to say it out loud, but it's important to say it out loud. It's important to tell yourself, you know, sometimes you got to look in the mirror and just say, you're smart, you're pretty, you know, you got all this stuff going for you, you're funny. It's important to remind yourself of the good qualities that you have, mm-hmm. and to learn more, because, I mean, I never stop learning about myself. Mm-hmm. So it's fun to get to know yourself throughout your life. And yeah, my family is my biggest supporter, so for sure them.
0: Of course, that's beautiful. And Cami, I would like to end with one of the hardest lessons that you've had to learn, that you've learned, or that it took you the longest to learn. What would be one of the lessons that you can share with us?
1: I think it would be, you know, being alone. Mm-hmm. It's hard to be alone with yourself sometimes, and I still sometimes struggle with being alone, but it's something that you learn little by little, and that takes, you know, that's with self-love also. Self-love also is a lesson that I still am learning every single day, and so I can't say that I've learned it all yet, but little by little you learn, yeah. So.
0: Great, Cami. Well, thank you again for being here with us, for sharing your incredible story, your incredible, you know, all the experiences that you went through, and for giving that advice to all the young girls and boys that needed to hear that message from you. So thank you again for being here with us and for sharing your story and life lessons.
1: Thank you for having me.
0: Of course.

Like we are in the first week of Lent and we are praying for peace. Peace that we always need, the peace. But the peace, if we don't return to God that the way the Lenten season asks us to do, return to God and we will do understand this peace that we are praying for, that we are sharing for, it is from within us and it can come from only with God, with our relationship with Jesus. He is the source of peace. So now, in this Lenten season that we are asking to return to God, let us try that our idea, our words, our actions can flourishing from our hearts and that bring peace in everything that we are doing. We take everyone, we will share, we will see, we will pray for peace, that we can have peace. Peace, first of all, within us, with us, and when we are in peace with us, we can be in peace with others, with the church, with the society, and work for peace. Peace to each one of you.

My name is Dr. Charles Maranzano, and it's wonderful to be here today. I am a Catholic who has been very, very, very touched and moved by my religion. God is important and the Eucharist in my life. I feel blessed to be here. Life has been challenging, but God has guided me through it as He guides all of us. The Eucharistic adoration is very, very, very essential to Catholics, as you know. And today, the pilgrimage has come to Williamsburg, Virginia. And we, who are local to Williamsburg, are very, very, very happy to embrace this wonderful pilgrimage and to welcome visitors from around the country to join us today. I feel very honored to be here. I am the chair of the council that runs the shrine of our National Shrine of Our Lady of Walsingham, and so participating with fellow Catholics and fostering the Eucharist has been a lifetime ambition and a privilege.

Life, as you know, is challenging, not always easy. And the major challenges that are encountered throughout life need to be shared. And God is my friend. He has shepherded me through very, very many deep and dark moments. I could not have made it without God. So I say to everyone who is a participating Catholic, be grateful for what you have and who you are, and know that God is by your side constantly.

Dear children, return to prayer, because who prays is not afraid of future. Who prays is open to life and respect the life of others. Who prays, little children, feels the freedom of the children of God, and in joy of heart serves for the good for his brother men. Because God is love and freedom. Therefore, little children, when they want to put you in bonds and to use you, it is not from God, because God loves and gives his peace to every creature, and that is why he sent me to you, to help you to grow in holiness. Thank you for having responded to my call.

by the sign of the Holy Cross, from our enemies. Deliver us, Lord our God. In the name of the Father, and of the Son, and of the Holy Spirit. Amen. We begin by asking God to help us tear down the walls of vice that so greatly affect our lives and our salvation. The first wall. We recognize ourselves as creatures of God, and we beg you, Heavenly Father, to tear down in us and in all people these vices with the virtues that nullify them. Worldly love with divine love. Worshipping what is contrary to you with true worship and love for you. The vanity of doing our own will with the desire to do your will. And grant us perseverance through your grace. Amen. Heavenly Father, united with all those participating in this Jericho site, we thank you for being a generous Father and for having given us faith in you, in your Son, Jesus Christ, and in your Holy Spirit, in the name of Jesus, by his most holy wounds and his most precious blood, through the intercession of the Blessed Virgin Mary, the Archangels Michael, Gabriel, and Raphael, the guardian angel of our nation, my guardian angel, and all the angels of God, Saint Joseph, most chaste spouse of the Virgin Mary, the saints, and the souls in purgatory. We offer you these prayers to beg you to tear down the walls that are preventing your will from being fulfilled in us, in our loved ones, in Maria Vision, in my country, and throughout the whole world. We ask you that during and after these prayers, you grant us the grace to see what you want to show us.

and to hear what you want to tell us through them. And that all of us who are praying at this Jericho site and Maria Vision, as well as the means of communication we are using, may be sealed with the most precious blood of Jesus Christ, our Savior, and protected from all evil and distraction.

Come, Holy Spirit. Come by the powerful intercession of the Immaculate Heart of Mary, your beloved spouse. Come, Holy Spirit, by the powerful intercession of the Immaculate Heart of Mary, your beloved spouse. 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We offer you this sincere act of contrition. Our Lord Jesus Christ, true God and true man, our Creator and Redeemer, because you are who you are, and because we love you above all things, we are truly sorry from the bottom of our hearts for having offended you. We firmly resolve never to sin again, to avoid the occasions of sin, to confess, and to fulfill the penance that is given to us. We offer our lives, works, labors, sufferings, and sacrifices in reparation for our sins. We trust that through your infinite goodness and mercy, you will forgive us and grant us the grace not to offend you again, and to persevere in your holy service until the end of our lives.

spiritual communion. We believe, Jesus our Lord, that you are truly present in the most holy sacrament of the altar. We love you above all things and ardently desire to receive you into our soul. But since we cannot do so sacramentally at this moment, come at least spiritually into our hearts, and as if we had already received you, we embrace you and unite ourselves wholly to you, Lord. Never allow us to be separated from you. Amen. Prayer for the souls in purgatory. Eternal Father, we offer you the most precious blood of your divine Son Jesus, in union with the masses celebrated today throughout the world, for the blessed souls in purgatory, for sinners everywhere, for sinners in the universal church, for those in our own family, and throughout my Maria Vision. Amen. Grant them, Lord, eternal rest, and let perpetual light shine upon them. May they rest in peace. So be it. Grant them, Lord, eternal rest, and let perpetual light shine upon them. May they rest in peace. So be it. Grant them, Lord, eternal rest, and let perpetual light shine upon them. May they

Most Holy Trinity, known in your divine will and by the torment caused to our Lord Jesus Christ by the wound in his right hand, we ask you with faith and trust for the Holy Mother Catholic Church, the mystical body and spouse of Jesus Christ, for our family, Maria Vision, the whole world, and especially for those of us who are praying this Jericho site. Second wall. We prepare ourselves by asking for forgiveness and making reparation for the offenses against God. We beg you, Heavenly Father, to tear down within us and in all people these vices, or grant us the virtues that nullify them. Hardness of heart and lack of forgiveness with the mercy of Jesus. Selfishness with true generosity, injustice with justice, and pride with humility.

0: Grant us perseverance with your grace. Amen. O God, have compassion on me. Mercy, our God, for your goodness, for your immense compassion, erase our guilt. Wash away all our wrongdoing. Cleanse our sin. Today we confess our guilt. We are always aware of our sin. Against you alone have we sinned. We have committed the evil that you abhor. In your sentence, you will be right. In the judgment, you will be found innocent. Look, we were born in guilt, sinners from the moment our mother conceived us. You desire a sincere heart, and in our innermost being, you instill wisdom. Sprinkle us with hyssop, and we shall be clean. Wash us, and we shall be whiter than snow. Let us hear joy and gladness. Let the bones you have crushed rejoice. Remove sin from us from your sight. Blot out all our guilt. O God, create in us a pure heart. Renew us inwardly with a steadfast spirit. Do not cast us away from your presence. Do not take your Holy Spirit from us. Restore to us the joy of your salvation. Strengthen us with a willing spirit. We will teach your ways to the wicked, and sinners will return to you. Deliver us from blood guilt, O God, God our Savior, and our tongues will sing of your righteousness. Lord, you will open our lips, and our mouth will proclaim your praise. Sacrifices do not satisfy you. If we offered you a holocaust, you would not want it. A sacrifice is a broken spirit. A broken and humbled heart you will not despise. Lord, in your goodness, show favor to Zion. Rebuild the walls of Jerusalem. Then you will accept ritual sacrifices, offerings and burnt offerings, and bulls will be offered on your altar.
1: Most Holy Trinity, we feel sorrow for ourselves, for the men and women of our family and our lineage, for Maria Vision and for the world, who, having been redeemed by you, have forgotten you. Humbly, we ask your forgiveness for our sins of thought, word, deed, and omission. For those of our family, for those of all of us who are praying this Jericho site, for those of my Maria Vision, and for those of the whole world. For not loving you, Lord, above all things, and for remaining silent, supporting, or failing to act when you, or what is yours, is offended, for having fallen into beliefs contrary to you, for not making an effort to better know the Catholic faith, for living it half-heartedly, for being ashamed of it or denying it. Forgive us, Lord, forgive us. For the times we have not seen or given thanks for the good things you give us, and for rejecting the cross you allow for the salvation of our soul. Forgive us, Lord, forgive us, for not preaching the gospel, baptism, repentance, confession, and the forgiveness of sins, for not seeking for all of us to be disciples of Jesus, and for not recognizing that only He is the way, the truth, and the life, and that no one comes to the Father except through Him. Forgive us, Lord, forgive us.
0: For the times we have taken your name in vain, for not responding properly to the vocation to which you have called us, nor fulfilling our duty of state. Forgive us, Lord, forgive us. For the times we have not attended Mass on Sundays and holy days of obligation, for receiving the Eucharist in a state of grave sin or unworthily, for offenses against the Virgin Mary and against holy persons, places or things, for secularizing Christian feasts and celebrating pagan holidays like Halloween, for misusing the sacraments and sacramentals, for falling into simony, and for not keeping the commandments of the Church. Forgive us, ye Lord, forgive us. For all the times we have not practiced the spiritual and corporal works of mercy, and for the times we have not loved or respected our parents, our spouse, our children, and our neighbor. Forgive us, Lord, forgive us, for not always defending the Catholic faith, life, marriage, procreation, family, purity, freedom, and peace according to your will. For the times we have neglected our family, body, health, and soul, or have given into vices, and for the times we have led others to sin, have been complicit in sin, or have caused scandal, and for dressing indecently, especially in your temples. Forgive us, Lord, forgive us, for the times we have allowed impure acts and thoughts. Forgive us, Lord, forgive us, for the times we have stolen, wasted time, money, food, and words, and have coveted the possessions of others. Forgive us, Lord, forgive us, for the times we have lied, deceived, failed to defend the truth, and have given false testimony. Forgive us, Lord, forgive us.
1: And for everything we fail to mention, and that offends you, so that we may recognize it as sin, confess it, and make amends for it, especially for not allowing your Holy Spirit to guide us. For all of this, forgive us, Lord, forgive us. We take refuge in your infinite mercy, begging you to receive us as you did the prodigal son who, repentant, returns to his father. Send us your Holy Spirit and fill us with your love so that we may share it with others, and so that we may no longer offend you.

0: our God. We believe, we adore, we hope, and we love you. We ask your forgiveness for those who do not believe, do not adore, do not hope, and do not love you. Our God, we believe, we adore, we hope, and we love you. We ask your forgiveness for those who do not believe, do not adore, do not hope, and do not love you. Our God, we believe, we adore, we hope, and we love you. We ask your forgiveness for those who do not believe, do not adore, do not hope, and do not love you. Most Holy Trinity, Father, Son, and Holy Spirit, I adore you profoundly, and I offer you the most precious body, blood, soul, and divinity of our Lord Jesus Christ, present in all the tabernacles of the earth, in reparation for the outrages, sacrileges, and indifference by which he himself is offended, and by the infinite merits of his most sacred heart, and of the Immaculate Heart of Mary, I beg you for the conversion of poor sinners. O Most Holy Trinity, we adore you. Our God, my God, we love you in the most blessed sacrament of the altar. O Jesus, it is for your love that we ask for the conversion of sinners, and in reparation for the sins committed against the Immaculate Heart of Mary, we say, Jesus, meek and humble of heart, make my heart like yours. Jesus, meek and humble of heart, make my heart like yours. Jesus, meek and humble of heart, make my heart like yours.
1: 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Wall. We ask God for help and prepare our spirit, begging you, Heavenly Father, to tear down in us and in all people these vices, or to grant us the virtues that nullify them. 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

0: desire to go to heaven and forgetting God and worrying about earthly things with the pursuit of God and holiness, and grant us perseverance with your grace. Amen. Come, Creator Spirit, visit the souls of your faithful and fill with your divine grace the hearts you have created. You, whom we call the Paraclete, gift of the Most High God, living source, fire, charity, and spiritual anointing. You pour out your seven gifts upon us. You, finger of the Father's right hand, you, the faithful promise of the Father, who inspire our words, enlighten our senses, pour your love into our hearts, and, with your constant presence, strengthen the weakness of our bodies. Drive the enemy away from us and grant us peace quickly. Be our director and our guide, so that we may avoid all evil. Through you may we come to know the Father, and also the Son, and may we believe in you, their Spirit, at all times. Glory to God the Father, and to the incarnate Son who rose from the dead, and to the comforting Spirit, forever and ever. Amen. Most Holy Virgin Mary, Queen and Mother of Families, our Intercessor, Mediatrix and Advocate, we offer you this Jericho site and ask that you accompany us in prayer, united with the Guardian Angel of our nation and the entire Heavenly Court, in reparation for the sins, sacrileges and our offenses, those of our family, Maria Vision, and the world against the Sacred Heart of Jesus, and your Immaculate Heart, for the conversion and salvation of all souls, for the increase of the Catholic faith, peace, life, marriage and the family according to God's will, for the Pope, the priests, and all those who defend and promote Catholic values. Mother, you are our hope and in you we trust. Teach us to pray with a humble heart, to live joyfully, in unity and love, to restore truth, justice and peace, and to give true witness of being your children. Amen.
1: To you, blessed Saint Joseph, we come in our tribulation, and after imploring the help of your most holy spouse, we also confidently seek your protection by that charity which united you to the Immaculate Virgin Mary, Mother of God, and by the fatherly love with which you embraced the child Jesus. We humbly beg you to look kindly upon the inheritance which Jesus Christ acquired by his blood, and with your power and assistance, help us in our needs. Protect, O most provident guardian of the divine family, the chosen offspring of Jesus Christ, keep far from us, most loving Father, every stain of error and corruption. Assist us graciously from heaven, our mighty deliverer, in this struggle against the power of darkness. And as you once rescued the child Jesus from imminent dangers to his life, so now defend the Holy Church of God from the snares of her enemies and from all adversity. Protect each one of us with your perpetual patronage, so that, following your example and supported by your help, we may live a holy life, die a pious death, and attain everlasting happiness in heaven. Amen.
2: O holy guardian angel of ours, watch over our soul and our body. Enlighten our minds so that we may know the Lord, our God, better, and love him with all our heart. Watch over us when I pray, so that I do not give in to the distractions of life. Support us with your counsel, to live as a good Christian, and help me to do good deeds with generosity. Defend us from the deceptions of the evil one, and help me during temptations, so that I may overcome in the struggle against evil. Amen. Angel of the Lord, who are our guardian, since divine providence entrusted us to you, enlighten us, guard us, guide us, and govern us today and always. Amen. Most Holy Trinity,

You know, in your divine will, through the torment caused to our Lord Jesus Christ by the wound in his right foot, I ask you with faith and trust for the mystical body and spouse of Jesus Christ.

0: patience, frivolity with concern for others, discord that separates with concord that unites, the desire for argument with the practice of peace. And grant us perseverance with your grace. Amen.
1: Saint Michael the Archangel, defend us in battle. Be our protection against the wickedness and snares of the devil. May God rebuke him, we humbly pray. And you, O Prince of the Heavenly Host, by the power of God, cast into hell Satan and all the evil spirits who prowl about the world seeking the ruin of souls. Most Holy Trinity, through the intercession of the Immaculate Heart of Mary, we beg you to seal all our family, Maria Vision, everyone in the whole world, and especially those of us kissing this site of Jericho, with the most precious blood of Jesus, so that we may be protected from every action of the evil one. Seal our heart, soul, mind, and strength, so that we may love you above all that exists, and that nothing contrary to you may enter into us. Seal our body, so that we may have health, and abhor sin. Seal our eyes, so that we may see with your gaze, and not only in a human way. Seal our ears, so that they may only hear your voice, and thus we may follow you. Seal our mouth, so that our words may be of blessing, and not of curse. Seal our work, our possessions, and our hands, so that they may serve in your work, for our well-being and for the benefit of souls. Seal our feet, so that they may lead us to you, and we may not stray from your path. Seal our past, so that every wound that is hurting us may be healed. Seal our present, so that we may do everything for you, in you, with you, and for you. Seal our future, so that our plans may be yours. Seal our vocation and our intentions, so that they may be upright, and we may serve you with humility, with all our being, and according to your will. Amen. Most precious blood of Christ, protect us and deliver us from evil. Most precious blood of Christ, protect us and deliver us from evil. Most precious blood of Christ, protect us and deliver us from evil.

0: Most Holy Trinity, in your divine will, through the torment caused to our Lord Jesus Christ by the wound in his left foot, I ask you with faith and trust, for the Holy Mother Catholic Church, the mystical body and spouse of Jesus Christ, for our family, Maravision, and the whole world, especially for those of us who are praying this Jericho site. 5. Wall. Protected by the grace of God, we move forward, and I beg you, Heavenly Father, to tear down within us and in all people these vices with the virtues that nullify them, vanity and presumption with the fear of God, and simplicity, excess, with self-control, false, human respect with the courage to defend you and your things, vain earthly amusement with the desire for eternity with God, and grant us perseverance with your grace. Amen.
1: We renounce the actions of others that go against God and our faith. In your divine will, Lord Jesus, in your holy name, through your most holy wounds, your most precious blood and resurrection, through the intercession of the Blessed Virgin Mary, of Saint Michael the Archangel, our guardian angel and all the angels of God, of Saint Joseph, guardian and protector of the Holy Family, of all the saints of God, of the souls in purgatory, and of the Church. Today, in the eternal presence of our Lord Jesus Christ, my King and Lord, sustaining me by the grace and protection conferred on me by my baptism, and supporting us in the Holy Word of God, we renounce and reject, in ourselves, in my wife, in my children, in our lineage, in Maria Vision, and in everyone in the whole world, we beg you to cancel, annul, cast out, break, and burn with the fire of the Holy Spirit any kind of consecration, curse, or harm that the evil one, through our superiors, rulers, or other people, has cast or intends to cast upon our family, Maria Vision, or anywhere in the world, against the sovereignty of Almighty God. And we humbly ask that our family and I, and all our children, Maria Vision, and the whole world, be sealed and protected with the most precious blood of our Lord Jesus Christ, from actions contrary to the law of God, carried out by our superiors, rulers, or any other person, and may evil not advance, but instead be cast out from us and from the whole.

0: Most Holy Trinity, in your divine will through the wound in the side of our Lord Jesus Christ, I ask you with faith and trust for the Holy Mother Catholic Church, the mystical body and bride of Jesus Christ, for my family, my nation, and the whole world, especially for those of us who are praying this Jericho site. 6. Wall. Aware that we have God's help, we enter into battle. I beg you, Heavenly Father, to tear down within us and in all people these vices with the virtues that nullify them. Sloth, or spiritual laziness, with fortitude, falling into mortal sin, with the imitation of Mary in the practice of virtues, leading others to sin with the desire to save souls, addictions and the practice of harmful habits with the practice of prayer, sacrifice and fasting, and grant us perseverance with your grace. Amen.
1: In an act of personal renunciation, Most Holy Trinity, united with the heavenly court, and by the infinite power of the holy name of Jesus, by his most holy wounds and his most precious blood, through the intercession of the Immaculate Heart of Mary and of Saint Joseph, we declare and reject all that has made us not love you above all things, including ourselves, other people or creatures, and the vanities of this world, to take your name in vain and not keep your holy days, to not give you thanks, to disobey you, to deny you, your law, your church, and your will, to forget you, and not give you the place you deserve. We denounce, renounce, and reject Satan, his fallen angels, his vanities, schemes, and seductions, his lies and promises, and every act against Almighty God, against the Holy Eucharist, the Word of God, the Blessed Virgin Mary, and against the angels and saints, the Catholic Church, its hierarchy, sacred places and objects, we renounce and reject them all. The presumption of salvation without ceasing to sin and without making any effort. The denial of the truth revealed by our Lord Jesus Christ. Envy of the grace given to others. And despair of God's mercy, even in the face of death. The 7 deadly sins: pride, greed, envy, wrath, lust, gluttony, and sloth, as well as those that stem from them. We renounce and reject every act against life and its preservation as God created it. Voluntary homicide and suicide, abortion and euthanasia, terrorism, human trafficking and trafficking in organs and drugs, every act against marriage and the family. The refusal of the gift of procreation, the interruption of the conjugal act to avoid pregnancy, every unnatural, abortive or sterilizing contraceptive method, conception, parenthood and adoption outside of divine law, eugenics and transhumanism, every form of carnal sin against purity and human dignity, whether committed or thought with ourselves, another person, animal or thing, pornography, fornication, adultery, and every carnal sin against nature, unworthy intimacy within marriage, homosexuality, pederasty, rape, incest, gender ideology, prostitution, and any other related acts. We renounce and reject these, not honoring my parents, my spouse, my children, and not respecting others, not forgiving, rejecting people, hating, and every form of violence, stealing, lying, and bearing false witness, coveting, and becoming attached to people, money, animals, or things, bribery, fraud, dispossession, or illicit enrichment, hypocrisy, arrogance, and egotism, fear, distrust, cowardice, vanity, sadness, inferiority, and complexes, selfishness, indifference, injustice, all forms of discrimination, oppression, favoritism, inconsistency, worldly love and desire, for wealth, honor, and beauty, discord, wastefulness, not helping your church, and postponing my duties. We renounce and reject all evil in my soul, body, mind, marriage, family, finances, and work caused by me due to traumas or disorders from my past, including those experienced during pregnancy and my childhood, or caused by my relatives and other people. By allowing dangerous situations, spiritual sloth and lukewarmness, vain entertainment, addiction or misuse of drugs, sex, food, alcohol, tobacco, gambling, video games, television, social media, and any other vice. Any friendship, group ideology, law, product, service, or person that distances me from God and the values of the gospel. Every New Age practice, its self-centered spirituality, self-help methods, and its hidden connections with superstition and mystical energies, or entities foreign to God, such as Reiki, yoga, chakra opening, mantras, feng shui, mandalas, transcendental meditation, the Silva method, family constellations, enneagrams, mindfulness, A Course in Miracles, angel readings, mind programming, personal development therapies related to the New Age, and any other similar practice of false spirituality that goes against the truths of our faith. Any worship or invocation by name of angels other than those mentioned in the Bible, Michael, Gabriel, and Raphael. Any music, movie, video, cartoon, toy, reading material, fashion, dance, and entertainment that is contrary to the Catholic faith, life, and human dignity. Anything that contains idolatry, witchcraft, murder, violence, horror, sex, viral challenges, or anything similar. All holistic medicine and alternative medicine related to energies, invocations, mind control, or superstition, attributing powers to them that they do not have. Naturally, this includes bioenergetic therapies, iridology, crystal therapy, chromotherapy, acupuncture, magnet therapy, reflexology, energy massages, manipulation of energies with hands or devices, subconscious therapies, mind emptying, New Age music therapy, and hypnotherapy, therapies with essences, aromatherapy, Bach flower remedies, homeopathy, and any other similar practice. We renounce and reject every action and omission that, even unconsciously, may have opened doors to evil in ourselves or in others. Lord Jesus, we ask you to cut, destroy, annul, and burn in the fire of the Holy Spirit the means and circumstances through which the aforementioned harm was done by us and our loved ones, in us and our loved ones, and all the consequences that we, our family, and our ancestors may have caused or received from the aforementioned evil actions. And I ask Saint Michael the Archangel to send them to the foot of your cross, where you conquered evil and saved us. Amen.
2: We make the profession of faith with the Apostles' Creed. All, we believe in God, the Father Almighty, creator of heaven and earth. We believe in Jesus Christ, his only Son, our Lord, who was conceived by the power and grace of the Holy Spirit. He was born of the Virgin Mary. He suffered under Pontius Pilate. He was crucified, died, and was buried. He descended into hell. On the third day, he rose again from the dead. He ascended into heaven and is seated at the right hand of God, the Father Almighty. From there, he will come to judge the living and the dead. We believe in the Holy Spirit, the Holy Catholic Church, the communion of saints, the forgiveness of sins, the resurrection of the body, and life everlasting. Amen. With these renunciations and our profession of faith, we renew the promises of my baptism. And being aware of our commitment, we turn to Jesus Christ and proclaim him once again and forever as our Savior. And we place all our trust in his grace and his love to follow him and obey him as our Lord. Amen. Who is like God? No one is like God, who is like God. No one is like God, who is like God. No one is like God.
0: We say the intercessory prayer so that God may deliver us from all evil. Lord Jesus, since you said, whatever you ask in my name, I will do it, so that the Father may be glorified in the Son, we confidently ask you, Heavenly Father, in the holy name of Jesus, through his passion, death and resurrection, guided by the Holy Spirit and by the Blessed Virgin Mary and all the heavenly court, that our family, country, Maria Vision, and the entire world, and those of us who are praying at this site of Jericho, may be delivered from the evil one and all his hosts, and also from hatred, anger, lack of forgiveness, pride, laziness, greed, injustice, jealousy, and envy. From lack of self-control and self-mastery, from fear, recklessness, unreality, obsessions, anxiety, anguish, despair, confusion, sadness, depression, desires for death and suicide, we beg you, deliver us, O Lord, from accidents, illnesses, widowhood, orphanhood, sterility and singleness caused by evil forces, from abandonment, kidnapping, slavery or disappearance, wars, and negative inheritances from our ancestors, from unhappiness, betrayal, humiliation, rejection, and bitterness, from filth, ruin, misery, disorder, and from depending on others to be happy, we beg you, deliver us, O Lord, from lust, misuse of sexuality, gender ideology, vices, and not respecting human dignity, from abortion, euthanasia, eugenics, and transhumanism, from traumas during pregnancy and childhood, from the division of the family and society, and from all bad friendships. We beg you, deliver us, O Lord, from the snares of the evil one, curses, spells, witchcraft, consecrations to evil, and from any hidden evil, from the invocation and evocation of cosmic spirits, spies, watchers, and spiritual beings called masters of wisdom, from believing in reincarnation, regression,

0: Holy Spirit, come and go please take possession of me, my family, and the whole world. 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Holy Spirit, source of light, enlighten us. 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
1: Seventh wall. We thank God for his help, and we pray, Heavenly Father, that you will destroy in us and in all people these vices with the virtues that nullify them, spiritual blindness and harshness with gratitude towards you for all that you give us, doubting you with the joy of believing in you, falsehood or hypocrisy with truth, stubbornness towards sin with fear of offending you and repentance. And grant us to persevere with your grace. Amen. Most Holy Trinity, in your divine will, through the torment that our Lord Jesus Christ suffered, on his face, in the wound on his shoulder, and on his back, I ask you with faith and trust, for the Holy Mother Catholic Church, the mystical body and spouse of Jesus Christ, for our family, Maria Vision, and the whole world, especially for those of us who are praying this Jericho site,

0: At the eighth wall, we offer our prayers to God, seeking a change in our lives. All. I beg you, Heavenly Father, to tear down within us and in all people these vices with the virtues that counteract them, despair, fear, and sadness with hope in you, unhappiness with the joy of knowing we are heard, Micah, protected and loved by you, and grant us perseverance through your grace. Amen. All. O most holy Virgin Mary, Immaculate Mother and Queen of Angels, we beg you, help us, and thwart the plans of those who oppose God. Grant them the grace of light, conversion, and salvation. May your angels protect the most holy Eucharist, the temples and shrines, the sacred places and things, the clergy, and all those consecrated to God throughout the world. Preserve them from profanation, theft, destruction, and desecration, from ignorance, misunderstanding, neglect, and insult. And to all your children, Most Holy Mother, show us the truth. Remove our lukewarmness. Help us to be faithful to God, one and triune, to our baptismal promises, to the Gospel, and the Holy Eucharist, to the Church, which is one, holy, Catholic, and apostolic, to the commandments, to the dogmas of faith, and to holy tradition. Grant us perfect contrition, final perseverance. Help us in our needs and problems, and come now to crush the head of the ancient serpent. Amen.
1: 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Most Holy Trinity, we thank you for

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We beg you that the purest water which flowed from the side of our Lord Jesus Christ may cleanse and purify us, and that his most

0: and that you send them to the foot of the cross of Jesus Christ, our Savior. Sacred Hearts of Jesus and Mary, may our feet walk together. May our hands work in unity. May our hearts beat in unison. May our innermost feelings be the same. May the thoughts of our minds be one. May our ears together hear the silence. May our gazes deeply connect, merging one into the other. And may our lips together plead with the Eternal Father to obtain mercy. Most Holy Virgin Mary, we consecrate our family to you, and we thank you, as well as the archangels Michael, Gabriel, and Raphael, the guardian angel of our nation, our guardian angel, and all the angels of God, Saint Joseph, your most chaste spouse, the saints, and the souls in purgatory for interceding for us during this prayer. And we ask that the love of the Holy Spirit fill every emptiness in our hearts. Amen. O my Lady, O my Mother, I give myself entirely to you, and as a proof of my filial affection, I consecrate to you on this day and forever my eyes, my ears, my tongue, my heart, in a word, my whole being. Since I am all yours, O Mother of Goodness, guard me and defend me as your child and your possession. Amen. Sweet Mother, do not depart. Do not turn your gaze away from us. Come with us everywhere and never leave us alone. Since you protect us so much, as a true mother, cover us with your mantle and let the Father, the Son, and the Holy Spirit bless us. Amen.
1: Let us pray for the Pope, that he may guide the Church according to God's will, and to gain the indulgences of these prayers. All, our Father, who art in heaven, hallowed be thy name. Thy kingdom come. Thy will be done on earth as it is in heaven. Give us this day our daily bread, and forgive us our trespasses, as we forgive those who trespass against us. And lead us not into temptation, but deliver us from all evil. Amen. Hail Mary, full of grace, the Lord is with thee. Blessed art thou among women, and blessed is the fruit of thy womb, Jesus. Holy Mary, Mother of God, pray for us sinners now and at the hour of our death. Amen. Glory be to the Father, glory to the Son, and glory to the Holy Spirit, as it was in the beginning, is now, and ever shall be. Amen. By the sign of the Holy Cross, deliver us from our enemies, Lord. In the name of the Father, and of the Son, and of the Holy Spirit. Amen.

like we are in the first week of Lent, and we are praying for peace. Peace that we always need, the peace. But the peace, if we don't return to God that the way the Lenten season asks us to do, return to God, and we will do understand this peace that we are praying for, that we are sharing for, it is from within us, and it can come from only with God, with our relationship with Jesus. He is the source of peace. So now, in this Lenten season that we are asking to return to God, let us try that our idea, our words, our actions can flourishing from our hearts, and that bring peace in everything that we are doing. We take everyone, we will share, we will see, we will pray for peace, that we can have peace. Peace, first of all, within us, with us, and when we are in peace with us, we can be in peace with others, with the church, with the society, and work for peace. Peace to each one of you.

I've seen so many wonderful things. I've experienced so many people just fall before our Lord in adoration. Over the course of these past several days, I've watched as so many people just their joy, their love of the Lord has overwhelmed them, and they've just fallen on their knees. People who may not be able to kneel have just shown their joy at our Lord coming through the nursing homes, through just adoration, through processions. I've seen so many wonderful things, so many tears being shed at the joy and the love that they felt our Lord in the Eucharist. They've just been overcome by that love, by that joy of seeing our Lord and being in His presence. It's such a wonderful experience, and I hope that so many more people can come to experience the joy and the love of our Lord throughout this pilgrimage and throughout just experiences of Eucharistic adoration and Mass.

Yes, most definitely. I've seen my own love, my own desire to follow our Lord strengthened by these experiences of watching people and their own love and devotion of Him, and how strong that is. I've seen my own love of our Lord being strengthened by seeing others and their love and devotion for Him.

Yeah, I think in seeing our Lord in the streets and processing, coming to their hometowns and home parishes through this national pilgrimage, they're able to see how important our Lord is to us. And for those who may not have as strong a faith as I do, or as my teammates, or as some people who are on the pilgrimage with us do, they're able to see how much it matters to us. And in that, their own faith is strengthened. And so it's just a wonderful experience that we get to bring our Lord to so many more people, and they get to experience Him in their own hometowns, in their own home parishes, and sometimes even in their own workplaces.

Dear children, I am with you in this time of mercy, and I'm calling all of you to be carriers of peace and love in this world, where through me, little children, God is calling you to be prayer and love, and an expression of heaven here on earth. May your hearts be filled with joy and faith in God, that, little children, you may have complete trust in His holy will. That is why I'm with you, because He, the Most High, is sending me among you to encourage you to the hope, and you will be peacemakers in this peaceless world. Thank you for having responded to my call.

In the name of the Father, and of the Son, and of the Holy Spirit. Amen. Dear Jesus, we thank you for this beautiful day. We thank you for this Tuesday in adoration and worship again in your presence, dear Jesus. We thank you for the past days of the Pentecost, and again yesterday, the feast of your Blessed Mother, the Mother of the Church. So, dear Jesus, as we delve into ordinary time, we give you praise and worship for these coming days. Thank you, dear Jesus. They're not ordinary at all, with your blessings and your graces and your mercies. Dear Jesus, we love you, we praise you, we adore you, and we thank you. We unite ourselves with the Immaculate Heart of Mary, all the angels and saints of heaven, the souls in purgatory, and all the just on earth, joined with the holy sacrifice celebrated in all masses across the earth. We offer our prayers, our tears, joys, and our sufferings to Jesus for the conversion of sinners and the salvation of the dying. O Lord, how truly great you are! Our soul calls out to adore you. All glory, all praise to you, Father, and the Son, and the Holy Spirit, as it was in the beginning, is now, and will be forever. Amen. Dear Jesus, we pray in thanksgiving for today, and we offer up all our pains, sacrifices, joys, and sorrows to your most sacred heart. June is coming soon, dear Jesus, and that will be the month of your Sacred Heart and the Immaculate Heart of Mary. Heavenly Father, we come before you today with a heart full and overflowing with gratitude. Thank you, Lord, for the magnificent world you have created. We thank you, Jesus, that we are not alone. You are always here in all the tabernacles of the earth, because we always find in you the comfort in our afflictions, healing in our sicknesses, and strength in our weaknesses. Thank you, dear Lord, for your precious body and blood that saves us and gives us eternal life. Thank you for your merciful love that forgives us all. All praise to you, Lord Jesus, in the Blessed Sacrament. We thank you for the immensity of heaven that reflects your greatness and for each new day you give to us. We praise you and bless you for the delicate petals and vibrant color of the flowers, especially now that summer is coming, dear Jesus, and May is the month of flowers. We thank you for those beautiful flowers and plants and the songs of the birds. Lord, we are fascinated by the starry night you have created, the moon and the sun that illuminate the darkness and remind us of your infinite reach. Most of all, dear Jesus, we thank you for the people we love, for the families who take care of us, for the friends who walk by our side. We thank you for the joy of your love. May we never be blind to the beauty that surrounds us, but may we always walk in spirit of praise and thanksgiving for your wonderful works. We thank you that you cleanse our sins, which are very heavy burdens on our hearts. All praise to you, Lord, in the Blessed Sacrament. Thank you, Lord, for all the blessings you pour out in your tabernacle and in the church. Thank you for the strength of your blessed sacraments. All praise to you, Jesus, in the Blessed Sacrament. The ends of the earth marvel at your wonders. The whole earth from sunrise to sunset filled with your joy. Give thanks to the Lord. Open the doors of holiness to us. We will enter and give thanks. This is the door of the Lord through which the righteous may enter. We will thank you that you have responded to our call and that you have saved us. The stone which the builders discarded
has become the cornerstone. This is the work of the Lord. Lord, what a wonder for our eyes to behold. This very day was made by you, the Lord. We rejoice and rejoice. We offer heartfelt thanks to you, Lord, in the blessed sacrament of the altar. O Lord, grant us your salvation. May you forever be blessed and praised. The Lord God is indeed our light. We give thanks to you, Lord.

because you are good, because your mercy is eternal, and your love lasts forever. Glory be to the Father, and to the Son, and to the Holy Spirit, as it was in the beginning, is now, and will be forever. Amen. And dear Jesus, we pray together with the church. It's the day of prayer. It's the prayer that everybody prays. Dear Jesus, all the religious and all the lay people of religious orders, we pray this Te Deum, and we unite our prayers with them. You are our God, we praise you. You are the Lord, we acclaim you. You are the eternal Father, all creation worships you. To you, all angels, all the powers of heaven, cherubim and seraphim, sing in endless praise. Holy, holy, holy, Lord God of power and might, heaven and earth are full of your glory. The glorious company of apostles praise you. The noble fellowship of prophets praise you. The white-robed army of martyrs praise you. Throughout the world, the Holy Church acclaims you. Father of majesty unbounded, your true and only Son, worthy of all worship, and the Holy Spirit, advocate and guide. You, Christ, are the King of glory, the eternal Son of the Father. When you became man to set us free, you did not spurn the virgin's womb. You overcome the sting of death and opened the kingdom of heaven to all believers. You are seated at God's right hand in glory. We believe you will come and be our judge. Come then, Lord, and help your people, bought with the price of your own blood, and bring us with your saints to glory everlasting. We thank you, Jesus. We praise you. We love you, and we bless you. Today, dear Jesus, dear viewers, is the memorial for Saint Philip Neri, one of your big and powerful saints. And we will now go to the Magnificat to read about Saint Philip Neri and also the Mass readings for today. Today is Tuesday of the 8th week in ordinary time. Saint Philip Neri, this is written in the Magnificat. Born in Florence in 1515, Philip was educated among the Dominicans of San Marco. He spent time with the Benedictines at Monte Cassino and there pursued solitary study in Rome. Philip received many mystical graces, the most telling of which was a mystical enlargement of his heart, which he described as being ignited with God's own spirit. In 1551, Philip Neri began his priestly ministry in Rome, spending long hours hearing confession. With joyful energy, Philip Neri drew people from all walks of life to the oratory for meetings that combined spiritual reading, prayer, and music. Soon other priests joined him in a loose association, the congregation of the oratory. Philip died in 1595. And this is the entrance antiphon of the Memorial Mass. The love of God has been poured into our hearts through the Spirit of God dwelling within us. And the collect prayer. O God, who never ceased to bestow the glory of holiness on the faithful servants you raise up for yourself, graciously grant that the Holy Spirit may enkindle in us that fire which he wonderfully filled the heart of Saint Philip

Mary. Through our Lord Jesus Christ, your Son, who lives and reigns with you in the unity of the Holy Spirit, God forever and ever. Amen. And this is the reading from the first letter of Saint Peter. Beloved, concerning the salvation of your souls, the prophets who prophesied about the grace that was to be yours searched and investigated it, investigating the time and circumstances that the Spirit of Christ within them indicated, when it testified in advance to the sufferings destined for Christ and the glories to follow them. It was revealed to them that they were serving not themselves, but you, with regard to the things that have now been announced to you by those who preach the good news to you through the Holy Spirit sent from heaven, things into which angels long to look. Therefore, gird up the loins of your mind, live soberly, and set your hopes completely on the grace to be brought to you at the revelation of Jesus Christ. Like obedient children, do not act in compliance with the desires of your former ignorance, but as He has called us to be holy yourselves in every aspect of your conduct, for it is written, "Be holy because I am holy." The Word of the Lord. And this psalm in today's Mass is taken from Psalm 98. Our response is, "The Lord has made known His salvation." Sing to the Lord a new song, for He has done wondrous deeds. His right hand has won victory for us, His holy arm. And our response is, "The Lord has made known His salvation." The Lord has made His salvation known. In the sight of the nations, He has revealed His justice. He has remembered His kindness and His faithfulness toward the house of Israel. Our response is, "The Lord has made known His salvation." All the ends of the earth have seen the salvation by our God. Sing joyfully to the Lord, all you lands. Break into song, sing praise. Our response, "The Lord has made known His salvation." Blessed are you, Father, Lord of heaven and earth. You have revealed to the little ones the mystery of the kingdoms. Alleluia, alleluia. And now we will look at the earlier prayers for intercessions for today. Our response is, "Give joy to your people, O Lord." God inflamed the heart of Saint Philip Neri with joyful and self-sacrificing love. Through his intercessions, let us pray. Give joy to your people, O Lord. Lighten our hearts of the burdens of anxiety and fear. And we pray, give joy to your people, O Lord. Enliven us with the leaven of joy rooted in faith. And we pray, give joy to your people, O Lord. Illumine the world around us by the gift of your love, radiating through us. And we pray, give joy to your people, O Lord. And let us pray, O shepherd of your flock, the church, you have blessed your people with the self-forgetful joy of Saint Philip Neri. Make us wise, that we may see the bright and dark moments of this life as you saw them, and grow in a sense of proportion dictated by the values of your kingdom, who live and reign forever and ever. Amen.

And let's take a few minutes now. And I will read the meditation of the day as written by Saint Philip Neri. It's one of his spiritual writings. The hundredfold of the spiritual life. It is not a good thing to load ourselves with many spiritual exercises. It is better to undertake a little and go on with it. For if the devil can persuade us to omit one exercise, he will easily get us to omit the second one, and then the third, until at last our pious practices will melt away. We must take care of little faults, for he who once begins to go back and to make light of such defects brings a sort of grossness over his conscience and then goes wrong altogether. When a person has been living a spiritual life for a long time, falls into a serious fault, there is no better way of raising him up again than by exhorting him to manifest his fall to any pious friend with whom he has a particular intimacy. And God will reconduct him to his first estate for the sake of his humility. In the spiritual life, there are 3 degrees. The first may be called the animal life. This is the life of those who run after sensible devotion, which God generally gives to beginners, to allure them onwards by that sweetness to the spiritual life, just as an animal is drawn on by a sensible object. The second degree may be called the human life. This is the life of those who do not experience any sensible sweetness, but by the help of virtue combat their own passions. The third degree may be called the angelic life. This is the life which they come to who, having been exercised for a long time in the taming of their own passions, receive from God a quiet, tranquil, and almost angelic life, even in this world, feeling no trouble or repugnance in anything. Of these 3 degrees, it is well to persevere in the second, which is called the human life, because the Lord will grant the third, which is the angelic life, in his own good time. This is written by Philip Neri, the founder of the Oratory Priest. And now, dear Jesus and dear viewers, we go now to the many petitions that have been called in. And we thank you again, dear viewers, for calling in your petitions. Please call into the prayer line so we can pray for them in the next holy hour. We call from Serena in California. She prays for the healing from her addictions. Dear Lord Jesus, please have mercy on Serena and many who need to battle addictions and other persistent sins. Grant them peace, grant them the resources and the people who may help them. All in your holy will, dear Jesus. And there's a call from Texas from Felix, who prays for his health and spiritual protection. Dear Jesus, bless those who are looking for your guidance and protection. Protect them from the evil ones and from the lures of the world. Grant them peace and grant them blessings, dear Jesus. And there's a call from Brenda from California for the healing of her broken ankle, for the healing of her souls, and for her to find a good nurse and the right doctor to treat her.

for the resolution of legal issues. Please help Brenda and others who are dealing with chronic and acute painful situations. Grant them the medical staff to help them and grant them the resources to continue the treatments. In your most holy will, dear Jesus. And a call from John from Pennsylvania for his complete healing and for his finances. We pray, dear Jesus, especially in these difficult times. Many have lost their jobs and many are struggling with their finances to maintain themselves and their families. Help them, dear Jesus, find work and find the resources to aid in their fiscal and financial situations. And there's a call from Kevin in Baltimore. He asked for healing for his back pain. Dear Jesus, help those, many of them, with pains that might even prevent them from working and living well. And a call from Josephine from New York for the healing of her hands and fingers. Help Josephine and others too, dear Jesus, who have problems with their arms, legs, and other ways to keep movement and motion going. Bless them and heal them in your most holy will. And here's a call from Perla from San Antonio. She has prayers for her kids and to find a job and peace in her house and for her son to quit drinking. We pray for those households, dear Jesus, who have many challenges, financial and also within the family. We pray for peace in the families, that everybody gets along and reconcile and forgive each other. We pray for Perla and others who are looking for jobs. Help them sustain their families, Jesus, and find the resources for their situations. And also for her son to quit drinking and many others to fight their addictions. And here's a call from Michigan asking for his brother's healing from pain throughout his body. Yes, dear Jesus, men are suffering right now from a lot of chronic pain. We beg your mercies on them and healing within your holy will. And there's a call from Marge from Pennsylvania. She prays for her children and her family and friends. Yes, we pray for a lot of mothers and fathers who are interceding for their families, for blessings on their families and their friends. We pray for these intercessors too, dear Jesus. Bless them, give them the strength in their charity to ask help for their families and their friends. And there's a call from Adelaida in California. She has prayers for Elena, who was in an accident. Yes, dear Jesus, we pray for many who are in severe accidents or hospitalized or disabled or recovering slowly. Grant them, dear Jesus, healing so they can go back to work or be with their families again. Also console their families during these difficult times. And bless them and heal them. And there's a call from Florence from San Antonio, Texas. She prays for her families, for her son Florence, for Tony, for Alice, for Juan, for Margarita, for Alexis and Tierra. So we pray again, dear Jesus, for the intercessors who pray for their families and their friends. Please bless these families and these friends. And bless also those people asking for prayers.

And there's a call from Albert, who prays for good health in Texas. And Juan in Texas, too, is asking for help and blessings for his daily struggles. Bless all those, dear Jesus, who are struggling in physical or financial situations, or even emotional ways. Grant them the strength, the patience, and perseverance to keep going, to keep their faith in you, dear Jesus. And Michelle is calling from California. She prays for her health and for special intentions. And Stephen calls from Alabama. He asks for restoration of his mind, body, and spirit in Christ. Yes, dear Jesus, please grant everybody a stronger faith and a restoration in our spirit, especially with this previous Pentecost, dear Holy Spirit. Grant us, refresh us, restore us, and enliven us in our spirits, in our mind, body, and soul, to serve God and to love Him more. And here's a call from Louis from Florida for his wife Nancy's healing for knee and back, and for Doria's lung cancer. And also for relatives Lynn, Karen, Diane, and Lisa. Yes, we pray for those with cancers, dear Jesus, in difficult physical situations. Please grant them the strength, grant them the healing in your most holy will, and grant them the perseverance to offer up their sufferings with you on the cross, for the salvation of souls and in reparation for the sins of the world. We pray for all those sufferings to realize that suffering is a gift to Jesus if given up to unite with his pain on the cross. And for Lydia in Texas, she prays for recovery from her allergies and for her health. Yes, Jesus, especially during the springtime and summertime, many are suffering from allergies. Some are debilitating, and we need serious drugs. Help us all cope with it, dear Jesus. And this is a call from Connie in Arizona. She prays for her cousin who passed away. And yes, dear Jesus, we pray for all those of our loved ones who have passed away. And also, yesterday was Memorial Day. We pray for the souls of the soldiers and other folks who've died in these wars. Have mercy on them, dear Jesus, especially the holy souls in purgatory. Grant them peace and grant them delight soon. Purify their souls and forgive them so they may join you in heaven. And here's a call from Brenda from California for the healing of her foot and to find the right doctor to treat her. Yes, dear Jesus, we pray for all those who have pains and need healing of their feet, hands, and other appendages. And a call from Marjorie for her daughter Patricia's healing. And from Maria Hernandez for the healing of her breathing. Dear Jesus, grant them their request. Bless and keep them, and grant them patience and fortitude in their pains and in their diseases. And there's a call from Marge in Pennsylvania for the healing of her daughter, Patricia. And also for the family's relationship.

Yes, we pray, dear Jesus, for reconciliation, forgiveness, and union of families. With your holy family as an example, grant us the love and the joy and the union and the forgiveness within families. And here's a call from Texas for her friend Jane's healing. Pray for those, pray for their friends and families, dear Jesus. Heal Jane and also bless her friend who called in. And Karen calls in from Alabama for their personal intentions. Likewise, Joe calls in also from Florida, intentions for himself and his family. And there's a call from Texas that their operation goes well. We pray for those in hospitals right now, dear Jesus, who are undergoing surgeries, operations, and procedures. Grant guidance and wisdom to their medical staff to perform well and treat well, and grant also healing and recovery to the patients. And also consolation for the families who will give them the care afterwards. Joe calls up from Pennsylvania, from Florida, intentions for his healing. And also from Yvonne in Georgia, is asking for healing of her health, especially her ankle and shoulder, and for help with finances. Grant help to those, dear Jesus, asking for healing in their bodies. And there's a call from Anne from Texas. She also prays for her healing and good news from her doctor. And she prays also for her son's healing. Abel is his name. Dear Jesus, in your mercy, hear their prayers. And here's a call from Robert from California. He prays for strength, discipline, and determination. Help him, dear Jesus, in this needs. Holy Spirit, grant him the fruits and the gifts he needs to get strength, discipline, and determination in his life. And we have a call from Philip in Detroit for favor and guidance and for financial blessing. Yes, dear Jesus, please guide our lives. Grant us the wisdom, dear Jesus, to hear you and to follow your will. And here's a call from Rena from Alabama. She prays that she may be granted clarity and understanding in her soul, and she may surrender to Jesus and follow him. Yes, Jesus, we pray the same prayer too. We pray for a greater faith to follow you and do your will. We also pray to the Holy Spirit for his gifts of wisdom, understanding, fortitude, and piety to gain clarity and understanding as Rena requested. And there's a call from Juanita for a new job. Yes, we pray for those, dear Jesus, seeking jobs right now in these difficult times. Help them find the resources and the people and the employers who will need their skills. And Joe prays for healing for his health. He comes from Florida. We pray this all, dear Jesus, in your most holy name, with the guidance of, and blessings from the Holy Spirit, and through the intercession of our Blessed Mother, please grant these prayers of our callers and the families that they pray for and their friends that they intercede for.

And now Jesus will conclude this beautiful prayer of worship, adoration, and petition. We will pray now our divine praises.

Blessed be God. Blessed be His holy name. Blessed be Jesus Christ, true God and true man. Blessed be the name of Jesus. Blessed be His most sacred heart. Blessed be His most precious blood. Blessed be Jesus in the most holy sacrament of the altar. Blessed be the Holy Spirit, the Paraclete. Blessed be the great Mother of God, Mary, most holy. Blessed be her holy and immaculate conception. Blessed be her glorious assumption. Blessed be the name of Mary, Virgin and Mother. Blessed be Saint Joseph, her most chaste spouse. Blessed be God in His angels and in His saints. We love you, Jesus. We praise you. We adore you. And we thank you for this beautiful time in your presence. Bless Maria Vision. Bless all the viewers. And grant us your graces for today, dear Jesus. As we pray, in the name of the Father, and of the Son, and of the Holy Spirit, amen.

In the name of the Father, and of the Son, and of the Holy Spirit. Amen. Dear Jesus, we thank you for this beautiful day. We thank you for this Tuesday in adoration and worship again in your presence, dear Jesus. We thank you for the past days of the Pentecost, and again yesterday, the feast of your Blessed Mother, the Mother of the Church. So, dear Jesus, as we delve into ordinary time, we give you praise and worship for these coming days. Thank you, dear Jesus. They're not ordinary at all. With your blessings and your graces and your mercies, dear Jesus, we love you, we praise you, we adore you, and we thank you. We unite ourselves with the Immaculate Heart of Mary, all the angels and saints of heaven, the souls in purgatory, and all the just on earth, joined with the holy sacrifice celebrated in all masses across the earth. We offer our prayers, our tears, joys, and our sufferings to Jesus for the conversion of sinners and the salvation of the dying. O Lord, how truly great you are! Our soul calls out to adore you. All glory, all praise to you, Father, and the Son, and the Holy Spirit, as it was in the beginning, is now, and will be forever. Amen. Dear Jesus, we pray in thanksgiving for today, and we offer up all our pains, sacrifices, joys, and sorrows to your most sacred heart. June is coming soon, dear Jesus, and that will be the month of your Sacred Heart and the Immaculate Heart of Mary. Heavenly Father, we come before you today with a heart full and overflowing with gratitude. Thank you, Lord, for the magnificent world you have created. We thank you, Jesus, that we are not alone. You are always here in all the tabernacles of the earth, because we always find in you the comfort in our afflictions, healing in our sicknesses, and strength in our weaknesses. Thank you, dear Lord, for your precious body and blood that saves us and gives us eternal life. Thank you for your merciful love that forgives us all. All praise to you, Lord Jesus, in the Blessed Sacrament. We thank you for the immensity of heaven that reflects your greatness, and for each new day you give to us. We praise you and bless you for the delicate petals and vibrant color of the flowers, especially now that summer is coming, dear Jesus, and May is the month of flowers. We thank you for those beautiful flowers and plants and the songs of the birds. We are, Lord, we are fascinated by the

Every night you have created the moon and the sun that illuminate the darkness and remind us of your infinite reach. Most of all, dear Jesus, we thank you for the people we love, for the families who take care of us, for the friends

All praise to you, Lord, in the Blessed Sacrament. Thank you, Lord, for all the blessings you pour out in your tabernacle and in the church. Thank you for the strength of your blessed sacraments. All praise to you, Jesus, in the Blessed Sacrament. The ends of the earth marvel at your wonders. The whole earth, from sunrise to sunset, filled with your joy. Give thanks to the Lord. Open the doors of holiness to us. We will enter and give thanks. This is the door of the Lord, through which the righteous may enter. We will thank you that you have responded to our call, and that you have saved us. The stone which the builders discarded has become the cornerstone. This is the work of the Lord. Lord, what a wonder for our eyes to behold. This very day was made by you, the Lord. We rejoice and rejoice. We offer heartfelt thanks to you, Lord, in the blessed sacrament of the altar. O Lord, grant us your salvation. May you forever be blessed and praised. The Lord God is indeed our light. We give thanks to you, Lord, because you are good, because your mercy is eternal, and your love lasts forever. Glory be to the Father, and to the Son, and to the Holy Spirit, as it was in the beginning, is now, and will be forever. Amen. And dear Jesus, we pray together with the church. Ite Deum prayer is the prayer that everybody prays, dear Jesus. All the religious and all the lay people of religious orders, we pray this Te Deum, and we unite our prayers with them. You are our God, we praise you. You are the Lord, we acclaim you. You are the eternal Father, all creation worships you. To you, all angels, all the powers of heaven, cherubim and seraphim, sing in endless praise. Holy, holy, holy, Lord God of power and might, heaven and earth are full of your glory. The glorious company of apostles praise you. The noble fellowship of prophets praise you. The white-robed army of martyrs praise you. Throughout the world, the Holy Church acclaims you. Father of majesty unbounded, your true and only Son, worthy of all worship, and the Holy Spirit, advocate and guide. You, Christ, are the King of glory, the eternal Son of the Father. When you became man to set us free, you did not spurn the virgin's womb. You overcome the sting of death and opened the kingdom of heaven to all believers. You are seated at God's right hand in glory. We believe you will come and be our judge. Come then, Lord, and help your people, bought with the price of your own blood, and bring us with your saints to glory everlasting. We thank you, Jesus. We praise you, we love you, and we bless you. Today, dear Jesus, dear viewers, is the memorial for Saint Philip Neri, one of your big and powerful saints. And we will now go to the Magnificat to read about Saint Philip Neri and also the Mass readings for today. Today is Tuesday of the 8th week in ordinary time. Saint Philip Neri, this is written in the Magnificat. Born in Florence in 1515, Philip was educated among the Dominicans of San Marco. He spent time with the Benedictines at Monte Cassino, and there pursued solitary study in Rome. Philip received many mystical graces, the most telling of which was a mystical enlargement of

his heart, which he described as being ignited with God's own spirit. In 1551, Philip Neri began his priestly ministry in Rome, spending long hours hearing confession. With joyful energy, Philip Neri drew people from all walks of life to the oratory for meetings that combined spiritual reading, prayer, and music. Soon other priests joined him in a loose association, the Congregation of the Oratory. Philip died in 1595. And this is the entrance antiphon of the Memorial Mass. The love of God has been poured into our hearts through the Spirit of God dwelling within us. And the collect prayer. O God, who never ceased to bestow the glory of holiness on the faithful servants you raise up for yourself, graciously grant that the Holy Spirit may enkindle in us that fire which he wonderfully filled the heart of Saint Philip Neri. Through our Lord Jesus Christ, your Son, who lives and reigns with you in the unity of the Holy Spirit, God, forever and ever. Amen. And this is the reading from the first letter of Saint Peter. Beloved, concerning the salvation of your souls, the prophets who prophesied about the grace that was to be yours searched and investigated it, investigating the time and circumstances that the Spirit of Christ within them indicated when it testified in advance to the sufferings destined for Christ and the glories to follow them. It was revealed to them that they were serving not themselves, but you, with regard to the things that have now been announced to you by those who preach the good news to you through the Holy Spirit sent from heaven, things into which angels long to look. Therefore, gird up the loins of your mind, live soberly, and set your hopes completely on the grace to be brought to you at the revelation of Jesus Christ. Like obedient children, do not act in compliance with the desires of your former ignorance, but as he has called us to be holy yourselves in every aspect of your conduct, for it is written, "Be holy because I am holy." The word of the Lord. And the psalm in today's Mass is taken from Psalm 98. Our response is, the Lord has made known his salvation. Sing to the Lord a new song, for he has done wondrous deeds. His right hand has won victory for us, his holy arm. And our response is, the Lord has made known his salvation. The Lord has made his salvation known. In the sight of the nations, he has revealed his justice. He has remembered his kindness and his faithfulness toward the house of Israel. Our response is, the Lord has made known his salvation. All the ends of the earth have seen the salvation by our God. Sing joyfully to the Lord, all you lands. Break into song, sing praise. Our response, the Lord has made known his salvation. Blessed are you, Father, Lord of heaven and earth. You have revealed to the little ones the mystery of the kingdoms. Alleluia, alleluia. And now we will look at the earlier prayers for intercessions for today. Our response is, give joy to your people, O Lord.
God inflamed the heart of Saint Philip Neri with joyful and self-sacrificing love. Through his intercessions, let us pray. Give joy to your people, O Lord. Lighten our hearts of the burdens of anxiety and fear. And we pray, give joy to your people, O Lord. Enliven us with the leaven of joy rooted in faith. And we pray, give joy to your people, O Lord. Illumine the world around us by the gift of your love, radiating through us. And we pray, give joy to your people, O Lord. And let us pray, O shepherd of your flock, the church, you have blessed your people with a self-forgetful joy of Saint Philip Neri. Make us wise, that we may see the bright and dark moments of this life as you saw them, and grow in a sense of proportion dictated by the values of your kingdom, who live and reign forever and ever. Amen. And let's take a few minutes now, and I will read the meditation of the day as written by Saint Philip Neri. It's one of his spiritual writings. The hundredfold of the spiritual life. It is not a good thing to load ourselves with many spiritual exercises. It is better to undertake a little and go on with it. For if the devil can persuade us to omit one exercise, he will easily get us to omit the second one, and then the third, until at last our pious practices will melt away. We must take care of little faults, for he who once begins to go back and to make light of such defects brings a sort of grossness over his conscience and then goes wrong altogether. When a person has been living a spiritual life for a long time, falls into a serious fault, there is no better way of raising him up again than by exhorting him to manifest his fall to any pious friend with whom he has a particular intimacy. And God will reconduct him to his first estate for the sake of his humility. In the spiritual life, there are 3 degrees. The first may be called the animal life. This is the life of those who run after sensible devotion, which God generally gives to beginners, to allure them onwards by that sweetness to the spiritual life, just as an animal is drawn on by a sensible object. The second degree may be called the human life. This is the life of those who do not experience any sensible sweetness, but by the help of virtue, combat their own passions. The third degree may be called the angelic life. This is the life which they come to who, having been exercised for a long time in the taming of their own passions, receive from God a quiet, tranquil, and almost angelic life, even in this world, feeling no trouble or repugnance in anything. Of these 3 degrees, it is well to persevere in the second, which is called the human life, because the Lord will grant the third, which is the angelic life, in his own good time. This is written by Philip Neri, the founder of the oratory priest. And now, dear Jesus and dear viewers, we go now to the many petitions that have been called in. And we thank you again, dear viewers, for calling in your petitions. Please call into the prayer line so we can pray for them in the next holy hour.
We call from Serena in California. She prays for the healing from her addictions. Dear Lord Jesus, please have mercy on Serena and many who need to battle addictions and other persistent sins. Grant them peace, grant them the resources and the people who may help them. All in your holy will, dear Jesus. And there's a call from Texas from Felix, who prays for his health and spiritual protection. Dear Jesus, bless those who are looking for your guidance and protection. Protect them from the evil ones and from the lures of the world. Grant them peace and grant them blessings, dear Jesus. And there's a call from Brenda from California for the healing of her broken ankle, for the healing of her souls, and for her to find a good nurse and the right doctor to treat her, and for the resolution of legal issues. Please help Brenda and others who are dealing with chronic and acute painful situations. Grant them the medical staff to help them and grant them the resources to continue the treatments. In your most holy will, dear Jesus. And a call from John from Pennsylvania for his complete healing and for his finances. We pray, dear Jesus, especially in these difficult times. Many have lost their jobs and many are struggling with their finances to maintain themselves and their families. Help them, dear Jesus, find work and find the resources to aid in their fiscal and financial situations. And there's a call from Kevin in Baltimore. He asked for healing for his back pain. Dear Jesus, help those, many of them, with pains that might even prevent them from working and living well. And a call from Josephine from New York for the healing of her hands and fingers. Help Josephine and others too, dear Jesus, who have problems with their arms, legs, and other ways to keep movement and motion going. Bless them and heal them in your most holy will. And here's a call from Perla from San Antonio. She has prayers for her kids and to find a job, and peace in her house and for her son to quit drinking. We pray for those households, dear Jesus, who have many challenges, financial and also within the family. We pray for peace in the families, that everybody gets along and reconcile and forgive each other. We pray for Perla and others who are looking for jobs. Help them sustain their families, Jesus, and find the resources for their situations. And also for her son to quit drinking and many others to fight their addictions. And here's a call from Michigan asking for his brother's healing from pain throughout his body. Yes, dear Jesus, men are suffering right now from a lot of chronic pain. We beg your mercies on them and healing within your holy will. And there's a call from Marge from Pennsylvania. She prays for her children and her family and friends. Yes, we pray for a lot of mothers and fathers who are interceding for their families, for blessings on their families and their friends.
We pray for these intercessors too, dear Jesus. Bless them. Give them the strength in their charity to ask.

as help for their families and their friends. And there's a call from Adelaida in California. She has prayers for Elena, who was in an accident. Yes, dear Jesus, we pray for many who are in severe accidents or hospitalized or disabled or recovering slowly. Grant them, dear Jesus, healing so they can go back to work or be with their families again. Also console their families during these difficult times. And bless them and heal them. And there's a call from Florenza from San Antonio, Texas. She prays for her families, for her son Florence, for Tony, for Ellis, for Juan, for Margarita, for Alexis and Tierra. So we pray again, dear Jesus, for the intercessors who pray for their families and their friends. Please bless these families and these friends. And bless also those people asking for prayers. And there's a call from Albert, who prays for good health in Texas. And Juan in Texas too is asking for help and blessings for his daily struggles. Bless all those, dear Jesus, who are struggling in physical or financial situations, or even emotional ways. Grant them the strength, the patience, and perseverance to keep going, to keep their faith in you, dear Jesus. And Michelle is calling from California. She prays for her health and for special intentions. And Stephen calls from Alabama. He asks for restoration of his mind, body, and spirit in Christ. Yes, dear Jesus, please grant everybody a stronger faith and a restoration in our spirit, especially with this previous Pentecost, dear Holy Spirit. Grant us, refresh us, restore us, and enliven us in our spirits, in our mind, body, and soul, to serve God and to love Him more. And here's a call from Luis from Florida for his wife Nancy's healing for knee and back, and for Doria's lung cancer, and also for relatives Lynn, Karen, Diane, and Lisa. Yes, we pray for those with cancers, dear Jesus, in difficult physical situations. Grant them the strength, grant them the healing in your most holy will, and grant them the perseverance to offer up their sufferings with you on the cross for the salvation of souls and in reparation for the sins of the world. We pray for all those sufferings to realize that suffering is a gift to Jesus if given up to unite with his pain on the cross. And for Lydia in Texas, she prays for recovery from her allergies and for her health. Yes, Jesus, especially during the springtime and summertime, many are suffering from allergies. Some are debilitating and we need serious drugs. Help us all cope with it, dear Jesus. And this is a call from Connie in Arizona. She prays for her cousin who passed away. And yes, dear Jesus, we pray for all those of our loved ones who have passed away. And also yesterday was Memorial Day. We pray for the souls of the soldiers and other folks who've died in these wars. Have mercy on them, dear Jesus, especially the holy souls in purgatory. Grant them peace and grant them delight soon. Purify their souls and forgive them.
so they may join you in heaven. And here's a call from Brenda from California for the healing of her foot and to find the right doctor to treat her. Yes, dear Jesus, we pray for all those who have pains and need the healing of their feet, hands, and other appendages. And a call from Marjorie for her daughter Patricia's healing. And from Maria Hernandez for the healing of her breathing. Dear Jesus, grant them their request. Bless and keep them. And grant them patience and fortitude in their pains and in their diseases. And there's a call from Marge in Pennsylvania for the healing of her daughter, Patricia. And also for the family's relationship. Yes, we pray, dear Jesus, for reconciliation, forgiveness, and union of families. With your holy family as an example, grant us the love and the joy and the union and the forgiveness within families. And here's a call from Texas for her friend Jane's healing. Pray for those, pray for their friends and families, dear Jesus. Heal Jane and also bless her friend who called in. And Karen calls in from Alabama for their personal intentions. Likewise, Joe calls in also from Florida, intentions for himself and his family. And there's a call from Texas that their operation goes well. We pray for those in hospitals right now, dear Jesus, who are undergoing surgeries, operations, and procedures. Grant guidance and wisdom to their medical staff to perform well and treat well, and grant also healing and recovery to the patients. And also consolation for the families who will give them the care afterwards. Joe calls up from Florida, intentions for his healing. And also from Yvonne in Georgia, is asking for healing of her health, especially her ankle and shoulder, and for help with finances. Grant help to those, dear Jesus, asking for healing in their bodies. And there's a call from Anne from Texas. She also prays for her healing and good news from her doctor. And she prays also for her son's healing. Abel is his name. Dear Jesus, in your mercy, hear their prayers. And here's a call from Robert from California. He prays for strength, discipline, and determination. Help him, dear Jesus, in these needs. Holy Spirit, grant him the fruits and the gifts he needs to get strength, discipline, and determination in his life. And we have a call from Philip in Detroit for favor and guidance and for financial blessing. Yes, dear Jesus, please guide our lives. Grant us the wisdom, dear Jesus, to hear you and to follow your will. And here's a call from Rena from Alabama. She prays that she may be granted clarity and understanding in her soul, and she may surrender to Jesus and follow him.

Yes, Jesus, we pray the same prayer too. We pray for a greater faith to follow you and do your will. We also pray to the Holy Spirit for his gifts of wisdom, understanding, fortitude, and piety to gain clarity and understanding. As Rena requested. And there's a call from Juanita for a new job. Yes, we pray for those, dear Jesus, seeking jobs right now in these difficult times. Help them find the resources and the people and the employers who will need their skills. And Joe prays for healing for his health. He comes from Florida. We pray this all, dear Jesus, in your most holy name, with the guidance of, and blessings from the Holy Spirit, and through the intercession of our Blessed Mother. Please grant these prayers of our callers and the families that they pray for and their friends that they intercede for. And now, Jesus, we will conclude this beautiful prayer of worship, adoration, and petition. We will pray now our divine praises.

Blessed be God. Blessed be His holy name. Blessed be Jesus Christ, true God and true man. Blessed be the name of Jesus. Blessed be His most sacred heart. Blessed be His most precious blood. Blessed be Jesus in the most holy sacrament of the altar. Blessed be the Holy Spirit, the Paraclete. Blessed be the great Mother of God, Mary, most holy. Blessed be her holy and immaculate conception. Blessed be her glorious assumption. Blessed be the name of Mary, Virgin and Mother. Blessed be Saint Joseph, her most chaste spouse. Blessed be God in His angels and in His saints. We love you, Jesus. We praise you. We adore you. And we thank you for this beautiful time in your presence. Bless Maria Vision. Bless all the viewers. And grant us your graces for today, dear Jesus. As we pray, in the name of the Father, and of the Son, and of the Holy Spirit, amen.

In the name of the Father, and of the Son, and of the Holy Spirit. Amen. Dear Jesus, we thank you for this beautiful day. We thank you for this Tuesday in adoration and worship again in your presence, dear Jesus. We thank you for the past days of the Pentecost and again yesterday, the feast of your Blessed Mother, the Mother of the Church. So, dear Jesus, as we delve into ordinary time, we give you praise and worship for these coming days. Thank you, dear Jesus. They're not ordinary at all. With your blessings and your graces and your mercies. Dear Jesus, we love you, we praise you, we adore you, and we thank you. We unite ourselves with the Immaculate Heart of Mary, all the angels and saints of heaven, the souls in purgatory, and all the just on earth, joined with the holy sacrifice celebrated in all masses across the earth. We offer our prayers, our tears, joys, and our sufferings to Jesus for the conversion of sinners and the salvation of the dying. O Lord, how truly great you are! Our soul calls out to adore you. All glory, all praise to you, Father, and the Son, and the Holy Spirit, as it was in the beginning, is now, and will be forever. Amen. Dear Jesus, we pray in thanksgiving for today, and we offer up all our pains, sacrifices, joys, and sorrows to your most sacred heart. June is coming soon, dear Jesus, and that will be the month of your Sacred Heart and the Immaculate Heart of Mary. Heavenly Father, we come before you today with a heart full and overflowing with gratitude. Thank you, Lord, for the magnificent world you have created. We thank you, Jesus, that we are not alone. You are always here in all the tabernacles of the earth, because we always find in you the comfort in our afflictions, healing in our sicknesses, and strength in our weaknesses. Thank you, dear Lord, for your precious body and blood that saves us and gives us eternal life. Thank you for your merciful love that forgives us all. All praise to you, Lord Jesus, in the Blessed Sacrament. We thank you for the immensity of heaven that reflects your greatness and for each new day you give to us. We praise you and bless you for the delicate petals and vibrant color of the flowers, especially now that summer is coming, dear Jesus, and May is the month of flowers. We thank you for those beautiful flowers and plants and the songs of the birds. Lord, we are fascinated by the starry night you have created, the moon and the sun that illuminate the darkness and remind us of your infinite reach. Most of all, dear Jesus, we thank you for the people we love, for the families who take care of us, for the friends who walk by our side. We thank you for the joy of your love. May we never be blind to the beauty that surrounds us, but may we always walk in spirit of praise and thanksgiving for your wonderful works. We thank you that you cleanse our sins, which are very heavy burdens on our hearts. All praise to you, Lord, in the Blessed Sacrament. Thank you, Lord, for all the blessings you pour out in your tabernacle and in the church. Thank you for the strength of your Blessed Sacraments. All praise to you, Jesus, in the Blessed Sacrament. The ends of the earth marvel at your wonders. The whole earth from sunrise to sunset filled with your joy. Give thanks to the Lord. Open the doors of holiness to us. We will enter and give thanks. This is the door of the Lord through which the righteous may enter. We will thank you that you have responded to our call and that you have saved us. The stone which the builders discarded
has become the cornerstone. This is the work of the Lord. Lord, what a wonder for our eyes to behold. This very day was made by you, the Lord. We rejoice and rejoice. We offer heartfelt thanks to you, Lord, in the blessed sacrament of the altar. O Lord, grant us your salvation. May you forever be blessed and praised. The Lord God is indeed our light. We give thanks to you, Lord, because you are good, because your mercy is eternal, and your love lasts forever. Glory be to the Father, and to the Son, and to the Holy Spirit, as it was in the beginning, is now, and will be forever. Amen. And dear Jesus, we pray together with the Church. Te Deum prayer is the prayer that everybody prays. Dear Jesus, all the religious and all the lay people of religious orders, we pray this Te Deum, and we unite our prayers with them. You are our God, we praise you. You are the Lord, we acclaim you. You are the eternal Father, all creation worships you. To you, all angels, all the powers of heaven, cherubim and seraphim, sing in endless praise. Holy, holy, holy, Lord God of power and might, heaven and earth are full of your glory. The glorious company of apostles praise you. The noble fellowship of prophets praise you. The white-robed army of martyrs praise you. Throughout the world, the Holy Church acclaims you. Father of majesty unbounded, your true and only Son, worthy of all worship, and the Holy Spirit, advocate and guide. You, Christ, are the King of glory, the eternal Son of the Father. When you became man to set us free, you did not spurn the virgin's womb. You overcome the sting of death and opened the kingdom of heaven to all believers. You are seated at God's right hand in glory. We believe you will come and be our judge. Come then, Lord, and help your people, bought with the price of your own blood, and bring us with your saints to glory everlasting. We thank you, Jesus. We praise you, we love you, and we bless you. Today, dear Jesus, dear viewers, is the memorial for Saint Philip Neri, one of your big and powerful saints. And we will now go to the Magnificat to read about Saint Philip Neri and also the Mass readings for today. Today is Tuesday of the 8th week in ordinary time. Saint Philip Neri, this is written in the Magnificat. Born in Florence in 1515, Philip was educated among the Dominicans of San Marco. He spent time with the Benedictines at Monte Cassino and there pursued solitary study in Rome. Philip received many mystical graces, the most telling of which was a mystical enlargement of his heart, which he described as being ignited with God's own Spirit. In 1551, Philip Neri began his priestly ministry in Rome, spending long hours hearing confession. With joyful energy, Philip Neri drew people from all walks of life to the oratory for meetings that combined spiritual reading, prayer, and music. Soon other priests joined him in a loose association, the Congregation of the Oratory. Philip died in 1595.
and this is the entrance antiphon of the Memorial Mass. The love of God has been poured into our hearts through the Spirit of God dwelling within us. And the collect prayer. O God, who never ceased to bestow the glory of holiness on the faithful servants you raise up for yourself, graciously grant that the Holy Spirit may enkindle in us that fire which he wonderfully filled the heart of Saint Philip Neri. Through our Lord Jesus Christ, your Son, who lives and reigns with you in the unity of the Holy Spirit, God forever and ever. Amen. And this is the reading from the first letter of Saint Peter. Beloved, concerning the salvation of your souls, the prophets who prophesied about the grace that was to be yours searched and investigated it, investigating the time and circumstances that the Spirit of Christ within them indicated when it testified in advance to the sufferings destined for Christ and the glories to follow them. It was revealed to them that they were serving not themselves, but you, with regard to the things that have now been announced to you by those who preach the good news to you through the Holy Spirit sent from heaven, things into which angels long to look. Therefore, gird up the loins of your mind, live soberly, and set your hopes completely on the grace to be brought to you at the revelation of Jesus Christ. Like obedient children, do not act in compliance with the desires of your former ignorance, but as he has called us to be holy yourselves in every aspect of your conduct. For it is written, be holy because I am holy. The word of the Lord. In the psalm in today's Mass is taken from Psalm 98. Our response is, the Lord has made known his salvation. Sing to the Lord a new song, for he has done wondrous deeds. His right hand has won victory for us, his holy arm. And our response is, the Lord has made known his salvation. The Lord has made his salvation known. In the sight of the nations, he has revealed his justice. He has remembered his kindness and his faithfulness toward the house of Israel. Our response is, the Lord has made known his salvation. All the ends of the earth have seen the salvation by our God. Sing joyfully to the Lord, all you lands. Break into song, sing praise. Our response, the Lord has made known his salvation. Blessed are you, Father, Lord of heaven and earth. You have revealed to the little ones the mystery of the kingdoms. Alleluia, alleluia. And now we will look at the earlier prayers for intercessions for today. Our response is, give joy to your people, O Lord. God, inflame the heart of Saint Philip Neri with joyful and self-sacrificing love. Through his intercessions, let us pray. Give joy to your people, O Lord. Lighten our hearts of the burdens of anxiety and fear. And we pray, give joy to your people, O Lord. Enliven us with the leaven of joy rooted in faith. And we pray, give joy to your people, O Lord. Illumine the world around us by the gift of your love, radiating through us. And we pray,
Give joy to your people, O Lord. And let us pray. O shepherd of your flock, the church, you have blessed your people with a self-forgetful joy of Saint Philip Neri. Make us wise, that we may see the bright and dark moments of this life as you saw them, and grow in a sense of proportion dictated by the values of your kingdom, who live and reign forever and ever. Amen. And let's take a few minutes now, and I will read the meditation of the day as written by Saint Philip Neri. It's one of his spiritual writings. The hundredfold of the spiritual life. It is not a good thing to load ourselves with many spiritual exercises. It is better to undertake a little and go on with it. For if the devil can persuade us to omit one exercise, he will easily get us to omit the second one, and then the third, until at last our pious practices will melt away. We must take care of little faults, for he who once begins to go back and to make light of such defects brings a sort of grossness over his conscience and then goes wrong altogether. When a person has been living a spiritual life for a long time, falls into a serious fault, there is no better way of raising him up again than by exhorting him to manifest his fall to any pious friend with whom he has a particular intimacy. And God will reconduct him to his first estate for the sake of his humility. In the spiritual life, there are three degrees. The first may be called the

This is the life of those who run after sensible devotion, which God generally gives to beginners, to lure them onwards by that sweetness to the spiritual life, just as an animal is drawn on by a sensible object. The second degree may be called the human life. This is the life of those who do not experience any sensible sweetness, but by the help of virtue combat their own passions. The third degree may be called the angelic life. This is the life which they come to who, having been exercised for a long time in the taming of their own passions, receive from God a quiet, tranquil, and almost angelic life, even in this world, feeling no trouble or repugnance in anything. Of these three degrees, it is well to persevere in the second, which is called the human life, because the Lord will grant the third, which is the angelic life, in His own good time. This is written by Philip Neri, the founder of the Oratory Priest. And now, dear Jesus and dear viewers, we go now to the many petitions that have been called in. And we thank you again, dear viewers, for calling in your petitions. Please call into the prayer line so we can pray for them in the next holy hour. We call from Serena in California. She prays for the healing from her addictions. Dear Lord Jesus, please have mercy on Serena and many who need to battle addictions and other persistent sins. Grant them peace, grant them the resources and the people who may help them. All in your holy will, dear Jesus. And there's a call from Texas from Felix, who prays for his health and spiritual protection. Dear Jesus, bless those who are looking for your guidance and protection. Protect them from the evil ones and from the lures of the world. Grant them peace and grant them blessings, dear Jesus. And there's a call from Brenda from California for the healing of her broken ankle, for the healing of her souls, and for her to find a good nurse and the right doctor to treat her, and for the resolution of legal issues. Please help Brenda and others who are dealing with chronic and acute painful situations. Grant them the medical staff to help them and grant them the resources to continue the treatments. In your most holy will, dear Jesus. And a call from John from Pennsylvania for his complete healing and for his finances. We pray, dear Jesus, especially in these difficult times. Many have lost their jobs and many are struggling with their finances to maintain themselves and their families. Help them, dear Jesus, find work and find the resources to aid in their fiscal and financial situations. And there's a call from Kevin in Baltimore. He asked for healing for his back pain. Dear Jesus, help those, many of them, with pains that might even prevent them from working and living well. And a call from Josephine from New York for the healing of her hands and fingers. Help Josephine and others too, dear Jesus,
have problems with their arms, legs, and other ways to keep movement and motion going. Bless them and heal them in your most holy will.

our souls through Jesus, who have many challenges, financial and also within the family. We pray for peace in the families, that everybody gets along and reconcile and forgive each other. We pray for Perla and others who are looking for jobs. Help them sustain their families, Jesus, and find the resources for their situations. And also for her son to quit drinking and many others to fight their addictions. And this is her call from Michigan, asking for his brother's healing from pain throughout his body. Yes, dear Jesus, men are suffering right now from a lot of chronic pain. We beg your mercies on them and healing within your holy will. And there's a call from Marge from Pennsylvania. She prays for her children and her family and friends. Yes, we pray for a lot of mothers and fathers who are interceding for their families, for blessings on their families and their friends. We pray for these intercessors to dear Jesus, bless them, give them the strength in their charity to ask help for their families and their friends. And there's a call from Adelaida in California. She has prayers for Elena, who was in an accident. Yes, dear Jesus, we pray for many who are in severe accidents or hospitalized or disabled or recovering slowly. Grant them, dear Jesus, healing so they can go back to work or be with their families again. Also console their families during these difficult times. And bless them and heal them. And there's a call from Florence from San Antonio, Texas. She prays for her families, for her son Florence, for Tony, for Alice, for Juan, for Margarita, for Alexis and Tierra. So we pray again, dear Jesus, for the intercessors who pray for their families and their friends. Please bless these families and these friends. And bless also those people asking for prayers. And there's a call from Albert, who prays for good health in Texas. And Juan in Texas, too, is asking for help and blessings for his daily struggles. Bless all those, dear Jesus, who are struggling in physical or financial situations, or even emotional ways. Grant them the strength, the patience, and perseverance to keep going, to keep their faith in you, dear Jesus. And Michelle is calling from California. She prays for her health and for special intentions. And Stephen calls from Alabama. He asks for restoration of his mind, body, and spirit in Christ. Yes, dear Jesus, please grant everybody a stronger faith and a restoration in our spirit, especially with this previous Pentecost, dear Holy Spirit. Grant us, refresh us, restore us, and enliven us in our spirits, in our mind, body, and soul, to serve God and to love Him more. And here's a call from Luis from Florida for his wife Nancy's healing for knee and back, and for Doria's lung cancer, and also for relatives Lynn, Karen, Diane, and Lisa. Yes, we pray for those with cancers through Jesus in difficult physical situations. This, please pray. Grant them the strength, grant them the healing in your most holy will, and grant them the perseverance to offer up their sufferings with you on the cross for the salvation of souls and in reparation for the sins of the world. Mm-hmm.

You pray for all those sufferings to realize that suffering is a gift to Jesus if given up to unite with his pain on the cross. And for Lydia in Texas, she prays for recovery from her allergies and for her health. Yes, Jesus, especially during the springtime and summertime, many are suffering from allergies. Some are debilitating and we need serious drugs. Help us all cope with it, dear Jesus. And this is a call from Connie in Arizona. She prays for her cousin who passed away. And yes, dear Jesus, we pray for all those of our loved ones who have passed away. And also, yesterday was Memorial Day. We pray for the souls of the soldiers and other folks who've died in these wars. Have mercy on them, dear Jesus, especially the holy souls in purgatory. Grant them peace and grant them delight soon. Purify their souls and forgive them so they may join you in heaven. And here's a call from Brenda from California for the healing of her foot and to find the right doctor to treat her. Yes, dear Jesus, we pray for all those who have pains and need healing of their feet, hands, and other appendages. And a call from Marjorie for her daughter Patricia's healing. And from Maria Hernandez for the healing of her breathing. Dear Jesus, grant them their request. Bless and keep them. And grant them patience and fortitude in their pains and in their diseases. And there's a call from Marge in Pennsylvania for the healing of her daughter, Patricia. And also for the family's relationship. Yes, we pray, dear Jesus, for reconciliation, forgiveness, and union of families. With your holy family as an example, grant us the love and the joy and the union and the forgiveness within families. And here's a call from Texas for her friend Jane's healing. Pray for their friends and families, dear Jesus. Heal Jane and also bless her friend who called in. And Karen calls in from Alabama for their personal intentions. Likewise, Joe calls in also from Florida, intentions for himself and his family. And there's a call from Texas that their operation goes well. We pray for those in hospitals right now, dear Jesus, who are undergoing surgeries, operations, and procedures. Grant guidance and wisdom to their medical staff to perform well and treat well, and grant also healing and recovery to the patients. And also consolation for the families who will give them the care afterwards. Joe calls up from Pennsylvania, from Florida, intentions for his healing. And also from Yvonne in Georgia, is asking for healing of her health, especially her ankle and shoulder, and for help with finances. Grant help to those, dear Jesus, asking for healing in their bodies. And
And there's a call from Anne from Texas. She also prays for her healing and good news from her doctor. And she prays also for her son's healing.

In the name of the Father, and of the Son, and of the Holy Spirit, amen. Dear Jesus, we thank you for this beautiful day. We thank you for this Tuesday in adoration and worship again in your presence, dear Jesus. We thank you for the past days of the Pentecost, and again yesterday, the feast of your Blessed Mother, the Mother of the Church. So, dear Jesus, as we delve into ordinary time, we give you praise and worship for these coming days. Thank you, dear Jesus. They're not ordinary at all. With your blessings and your graces and your mercies, dear Jesus, we love you, we praise you, we adore you, and we thank you. We unite ourselves with the Immaculate Heart of Mary, all the angels and saints of heaven, the souls in purgatory, and all the just on earth, joined with the holy sacrifice celebrated in all masses across the earth. We offer our prayers, our tears, joys, and our sufferings to Jesus for the conversion of sinners and the salvation of the dying. O Lord, how truly great you are. Our soul calls out to adore you. All glory, all praise to you, Father, and the Son, and the Holy Spirit, as it was in the beginning, is now, and will be forever. Amen. Dear Jesus, we pray in thanksgiving for today, and we offer up all our pains, sacrifices, joys, and sorrows to your most sacred heart. June is coming soon, dear Jesus, and that will be the month of your sacred heart and the Immaculate Heart of Mary. Heavenly Father, we come before you today with a heart full and overflowing with gratitude. Thank you, Lord, for the magnificent world you have created. We thank you, Jesus, that we are not alone. You are always here in all the tabernacles of the earth, because we always find in you the comfort in our afflictions, healing in our sicknesses, and strength in our weaknesses. Thank you, dear Lord, for your precious body and blood that saves us and gives us eternal life. Thank you for your merciful love that forgives us all. All praise to you, Lord Jesus, in the Blessed Sacrament. We thank you for the immensity of heaven that reflects your greatness and for each new day you give to us. We praise you and bless you for the delicate petals and vibrant color of the flowers, especially now that summer is coming, dear Jesus, and May is the month of flowers. We thank you for those beautiful flowers and plants and the songs of the birds. We are fascinated by the starry night you have created, the moon and the sun that illuminate the darkness and remind us of your infinite reach. Most of all, dear Jesus, we thank you for the people we love, for the families who take care of us, for the friends who walk by our side. We thank you for the joy of your love. May we never be blind to the beauty that surrounds us, but may we always walk in spirit of praise and thanksgiving for your wonderful works. We thank you that you cleanse our sins, which are very heavy burdens on our hearts. All praise to you, Lord, in the Blessed Sacrament. Thank you, Lord, for all the blessings you pour out in your tabernacle and in the church. Thank you for the strength of your blessed sacraments. All praise to you, Jesus, in the Blessed Sacrament. The ends of the earth marvel at your wonders. The whole earth from sunrise to sunset filled with your joy. Give thanks to the Lord. Open the doors of holiness to us. We will enter and give thanks. This is the door of the Lord through which the righteous may enter. We will thank you that you have responded to our call and that you have saved us. The stone which the builders discarded
has become the cornerstone. This is the work of the Lord. Lord, what a wonder for our eyes to behold. This very day was made by you, the Lord. We rejoice and rejoice. We offer heartfelt thanks to you, Lord, in the blessed sacrament of the altar. O Lord, grant us your salvation. May you forever be blessed and praised. The Lord God is indeed our light. We give thanks to you, Lord, because you are good, because your mercy is eternal, and your love lasts forever. Glory be to the Father, and to the Son, and to the

the Holy Spirit, as it was in the beginning, is now, and will be forever. Amen. And dear Jesus, we pray together with the church. It's the day of prayer. It's a prayer that everybody prays. Dear Jesus, all the religious and all the lay people of religious orders, we pray this Te Deum, and we unite our prayers with them. You are our God, we praise you. You are the Lord, we acclaim you. You are the eternal Father, all creation worships you. To you, all angels, all the powers of heaven, cherubim and seraphim, sing in endless praise. Holy, holy, holy, Lord God of power and might, heaven and earth are full of your glory. The glorious company of apostles praise you. The noble fellowship of prophets praise you. The white-robed army of martyrs praise you. Throughout the world, the Holy Church acclaims you. Father of majesty unbounded, your true and only Son, worthy of all worship, and the Holy Spirit, advocate and guide. You, Christ, are the King of glory, the eternal Son of the Father. When you became man to set us free, you did not spurn the virgin's womb. You overcome the sting of death and opened the kingdom of heaven to all believers. You are seated at God's right hand in glory. We believe you will come and be our judge. Come then, Lord, and help your people, bought with the price of your own blood, and bring us with your saints to glory everlasting. We thank you, Jesus. We praise you. We love you, and we bless you. Today, dear Jesus, dear viewers, is the memorial for Saint Philip Neri, one of your big and powerful saints. And we will now go to the Magnificat to read about Saint Philip Neri and also the Mass readings for today. Today is Tuesday of the 8th week in ordinary time. Saint Philip Neri, this is written in the Magnificat. Born in Florence in 1515, Philip was educated among the Dominicans of San Marco. He spent time with the Benedictines at Monte Cassino and there pursued solitary study in Rome. Philip received many mystical graces, the most telling of which was a mystical enlargement of his heart, which he described as being ignited with God's own Spirit. In 1551, Philip Neri began his priestly ministry in Rome, spending long hours hearing confession. With joyful energy, Philip Neri drew people from all walks of life to the oratory for meetings that combined spiritual reading, prayer, and music. Soon other priests joined him in a loose association, the Congregation of the Oratory. Philip died in 1595. And this is the entrance antiphon of the Memorial Mass. The love of God has been poured into our hearts through the Spirit of God dwelling within us. And the Collect Prayer. O God, who never ceased to bestow the glory of holiness on the faithful servants you raise up for yourself, graciously grant that the Holy Spirit may enkindle in us that fire which he wonderfully filled the heart of Saint Philip Neri. Through our Lord Jesus Christ, your Son, who lives and reigns with you in the unity of the Holy Spirit,
God, forever and ever. Amen. And this is the reading from the first letter of Saint Peter. Beloved, concerning the salvation of your souls, the prophets who prophesied about the grace that was to be yours searched and investigated it, investigating the time and circumstances that the Spirit of Christ within them indicated, when it testified in advance to the sufferings destined for Christ and the glories to follow them. It was revealed to them that they were serving not themselves, but you, with regard to the things that have now been announced to you by those who preach the good news to you through the Holy Spirit sent from heaven, things into which angels long to look. Therefore, gird up the loins of your mind, live soberly, and set your hopes completely on the grace to be brought to you at the revelation of Jesus Christ. Like obedient children, do not act in compliance with the desires of your former ignorance, but as He has called us to be holy yourselves in every aspect of your conduct, for it is written, "Be holy because I am holy." The Word of the Lord. And this psalm in today's Mass is taken from Psalm 98. Our response is, "The Lord has made known His salvation." Sing to the Lord a new song, for He has done wondrous deeds. His right hand has won victory for us, His holy arm. And our response is, "The Lord has made known His salvation." The Lord has made His salvation known. In the sight of the nations, He has revealed His justice. He has remembered His kindness and His faithfulness toward the house of Israel. Our response is, "The Lord has made known His salvation." All the ends of the earth have seen the salvation by our God. Sing joyfully to the Lord, all you lands. Break into song, sing praise. Our response, "The Lord has made known His salvation." Blessed are you, Father, Lord of heaven and earth. You have revealed to the little ones the mystery of the kingdoms. Alleluia, alleluia. And now we will look at the earlier prayers for intercessions for today. Our response is, "Give joy to your people, O Lord." God inflamed the heart of Saint Philip Neri with joyful and self-sacrificing love. Through his intercessions, let us pray. Give joy to your people, O Lord. Lighten our hearts of the burdens of anxiety and fear. And we pray, give joy to your people, O Lord. Enliven us with the leaven of joy rooted in faith. And we pray, give joy to your people, O Lord. Illumine the world around us by the gift of your love, radiating through us. And we pray, give joy to your people, O Lord. And let us pray, O shepherd of your flock, the church, you have blessed your people with a self-forgetful joy of Saint Philip Neri. Make us wise that we may see the bright and dark moments of this life as you saw them, and grow in a sense of proportion dictated by the values of your kingdom, who live and reign forever and ever. Amen. Let's take a few minutes now, and I will read
The meditation of the day as written by Saint Philip.

Lipneri. It's one of his spiritual writings. The hundredfold of the spiritual life. It is not a good thing to load ourselves with many spiritual exercises. It is better to undertake a little and go on with it. For if the devil can persuade us to omit one exercise, he will easily get us to omit the second one, and then the third, until at last our pious practices will melt away. We must take care of little faults, for he who once begins to go back and to make light of such defects brings a sort of grossness over his conscience and then goes wrong altogether. When a person has been living a spiritual life for a long time, falls into a serious fault, there is no better way of raising him up again than by exhorting him to manifest his fall to any pious friend with whom he has a particular intimacy. And God will reconduct him to his first estate for the sake of his humility. In the spiritual life, there are 3 degrees. The first may be called the animal life. This is the life of those who run after sensible devotion, which God generally gives to beginners, to allure them onwards by that sweetness to the spiritual life, just as an animal is drawn on by a sensible object. The second degree may be called the human life. This is the life of those who do not experience any sensible sweetness, but by the help of virtue combat their own passions. The third degree may be called the angelic life. This is the life which they come to who, having been exercised for a long time in the taming of their own passions, receive from God a quiet, tranquil, and almost angelic life, even in this world, feeling no trouble or repugnance in anything. Of these 3 degrees, it is well to persevere in the second, which is called the human life, because the Lord will grant the third, which is the angelic life, in His own good time. This is written by Philip Neri, the founder of the Oratory Priest. And now, dear Jesus and dear viewers, we go now to the many petitions that have been called in. And we thank you again, dear viewers, for calling in your petitions. Please call into the prayer line so we can pray for them in the next holy hour. We call from Serena in California. She prays for the healing from her addictions. Dear Lord Jesus, please have mercy on Serena and many who need to battle addictions and other persistent sins. Grant them peace, grant them the resources and the people who may help them. All in your holy will, dear Jesus. And there's a call from Texas from Felix, who prays for his health and spiritual protection. Dear Jesus, bless those who are looking for your guidance and protection. Protect them from the evil ones and from the lures of the world. Grant them peace and grant them blessings, dear Jesus. And there's a call from Brenda from California for the healing of her broken ankle, for the healing of her souls, and for her to find a good nurse and the right doctor to treat her, and for the resolution of legal issues. Please help Brenda and others who are dealing with chronic and acute

those situations. Grant them the medical staff to help them, and grant them the resources to continue the treatments. In your most holy will, dear Jesus. And a call from John from Pennsylvania for his complete healing and for his finances. We pray, dear Jesus, especially in these difficult times. Many have lost their jobs and many are struggling with their finances to maintain themselves and their families. Help them, dear Jesus, find work and find the resources to aid in their fiscal and financial situations. And there's a call from Kevin in Baltimore. He asked for healing for his back pain. Dear Jesus, help those, many of them, with pains that might even prevent them from working and living well. And a call from Josephine from New York for the healing of her hands and fingers. Help Josephine and others too, dear Jesus, who have problems with their arms, legs, and other ways to keep movement and motion going. Bless them and heal them in your most holy will. And here's a call from Perla from San Antonio. She has prayers for her kids and to find a job, and peace in her house and for her son to quit drinking. We pray for those households, dear Jesus, who have many challenges, financial and also within the family. We pray for peace in the families, that everybody gets along and reconcile and forgive each other. We pray for Perla and others who are looking for jobs. Help them sustain their families, Jesus, and find the resources for their situations. And also for her son to quit drinking, and many others to fight their addictions. And this is a call from Michigan, asking for his brother's healing from pain throughout his body. Yes, dear Jesus, men are suffering right now from a lot of chronic pain. We beg your mercies on them and healing within your holy will. And there's a call from Marge from Pennsylvania. She prays for her children and her family and friends. Yes, we pray for a lot of mothers and fathers who are interceding for their families, for blessings on their families and their friends. We pray for these intercessors too, dear Jesus. Bless them, give them the strength in their charity to ask help for their families and their friends. And there's a call from Adelaida in California. She has prayers for Elena, who was in an accident. Yes, dear Jesus, we pray for many who are in severe accidents or hospitalized or disabled or recovering slowly. Grant them, dear Jesus, healing so they can go back to work or be with their families again. Also console their families during these difficult times. And bless them and heal them. And there's a call from Florence from San Antonio, Texas. She prays for her families, for her son Florence, for Tony, for Ellis, for Juan, for Margarita, for Alexis and Tierra. So we pray again, dear Jesus, for the intercessors who pray for their families and their friends. Please bless these families and these friends, and bless also those people asking for prayers. And there's a call from Albert, who prays for good health in Texas.

And Juan in Texas, too, is asking for help and blessings for his daily struggles. Bless all those, dear Jesus, who are struggling in physical or financial situations, or even emotional ways. Grant them the strength, the patience, and perseverance to keep going, to keep their faith in you, dear Jesus. And Michelle is calling from California. She prays for her health and for special intentions. And Stephen calls from Alabama. He asks for restoration of his mind, body, and spirit in Christ. Yes, dear Jesus, please grant everybody a stronger faith and a restoration in our spirit, especially with this previous Pentecost, dear Holy Spirit. Grant us, refresh us, restore us, and enliven us in our spirits, in our mind, body, and soul to serve God and to love Him more. And here's a call from Louis from Florida for his wife Nancy's healing for knee and back, and for Doria's lung cancer, and also for relatives Lynn, Karen, Diane, and Lisa. Yes, we pray for those with cancers, dear Jesus, in difficult physical situations. Please grant them the strength, grant them the healing in your most holy will, and grant them the perseverance to offer up their sufferings with you on the cross, for the salvation of souls and in reparation for the sins of the world. We pray for all those sufferings to realize that suffering is a gift to Jesus if given up to unite with his pain on the cross. And for Lydia in Texas, she prays for recovery from her allergies and for her health. Yes, Jesus, especially during the springtime and summertime, many are suffering from allergies. Some are debilitating, and we need serious drugs. Help us all cope with it, dear Jesus. And this is a call from Connie in Arizona. She prays for her cousin who passed away. And yes, dear Jesus, we pray for all those of our loved ones who have passed away. And also, yesterday was Memorial Day. We pray for the souls of the soldiers and other folks who've died in these wars. Have mercy on them, dear Jesus, especially the holy souls in purgatory. Grant them peace and grant them delight soon. Purify their souls and forgive them so they may join you in heaven. And here's a call from Brenda from California for the healing of her foot and to find the right doctor to treat her. Yes, dear Jesus, we pray for all those who have pains and need healing of their feet, hands, and other appendages. And a call from Marjorie for her daughter Patricia's healing. And from Maria Hernandez for the healing of her breathing. Dear Jesus, grant them their request. Bless and keep them. And grant them patience and fortitude in their pains and in their diseases. And there's a call from Marge in Pennsylvania for the healing of her daughter, Patricia. And also for the family's relationship. Yes, we pray, dear Jesus, for reconciliation, forgiveness, and union of families.
with your Holy Family as an example.

Lord, grant us the love and the joy and the union and the forgiveness within families. And here's a call from Texas for her friends, Jane's healing. Pray for those, pray for their friends and families, dear Jesus. Heal Jane and also bless her friend who called in. And Karen calls in from Alabama for their personal intentions. Likewise, Joe calls in also from Florida. Intentions for himself and his family. And there's a call from Texas that their operation goes well. We pray for those in hospitals right now, dear Jesus, who are undergoing surgeries, operations, and procedures. Grant guidance and wisdom to their medical staff to perform well and treat well. And grant also healing and recovery to the patients. And also consolation for the families who will give them the care afterwards. Joe calls up from Florida. Intentions for his healing. And also from Yvonne in Georgia. He's asking for healing of her health, especially her ankle and shoulder, and for help with finances. Grant help to those, dear Jesus, asking for healing in their bodies. And there's a call from Anne from Texas. She also prays for her healing and good news from her doctor. And she prays also for her son's healing. Abel is his name. Dear Jesus, in your mercy, hear their prayers. And here's a call from Robert from California. He prays for strength, discipline, and determination. Help him, dear Jesus, in these needs. Holy Spirit, grant him the fruits and the gifts he needs to get strength, discipline, and determination in his life. And we have a call from Philip in Detroit for favor and guidance and for financial blessing. Yes, dear Jesus, please guide our lives. Grant us the wisdom, dear Jesus, to hear you and to follow your will. And here's a call from Rena from Alabama. She prays that she may be granted clarity and understanding in her soul, and she may surrender to Jesus and follow him. Yes, Jesus, we pray the same prayer too. We pray for a greater faith to follow you and do your will. We also pray to the Holy Spirit for his gifts of wisdom, understanding, fortitude, and piety, to gain clarity and understanding, as Rena requested. And there's a call from Juanita for a new job. Yes, we pray for those, dear Jesus, seeking jobs right now in these difficult times. Help them find the resources and the people and the employers who will need their skills. And Joe prays for healing for his health. He comes from Florida. We pray this all, dear Jesus, in your most holy name, with the guidance and blessings from the Holy Spirit and through the intercession of our Blessed Mother. Please grant these prayers of our callers and the families that they pray for, and their friends that they intercede for. And now, Jesus, we will conclude this beautiful prayer
of worship, adoration, and petition. We will pray now our divine praises.

Blessed be God. Blessed be His holy name. Blessed be Jesus Christ, true God and true man. Blessed be the name of Jesus. Blessed be His most sacred heart. Blessed be His most precious blood. Blessed be Jesus in the most holy sacrament of the altar. Blessed be the Holy Spirit, the Paraclete. Blessed be the great Mother of God, Mary, most holy. Blessed be her holy and immaculate conception. Blessed be her glorious assumption. Blessed be the name of Mary, Virgin and Mother. Blessed be Saint Joseph, her most chaste spouse. Blessed be God in His angels and in His saints. We love you, Jesus. We praise you. We adore you. And we thank you for this beautiful time in your presence. Bless Maria Vision. Bless all the viewers. And grant us your graces for today, dear Jesus. As we pray, in the name of the Father, and of the Son, and of the Holy Spirit, amen.

In the name of the Father, and of the Son, and of the Holy Spirit, amen. Dear Jesus, we thank you for this beautiful day. We thank you for this Tuesday in adoration and worship again in your presence, dear Jesus. We thank you for the past days of the Pentecost, and again yesterday, the feast of your Blessed Mother, the Mother of the Church. So, dear Jesus, as we delve into ordinary time, we give you praise and worship for these coming days. Thank you, dear Jesus. They're not ordinary at all, with your blessings and your graces and your mercies. Dear Jesus, we love you, we praise you, we adore you, and we thank you. We unite ourselves with the Immaculate Heart of Mary, all the angels and saints of heaven, the souls in purgatory, and all the just on earth, joined with the holy sacrifice celebrated in all masses across the earth. We offer our prayers, our tears, joys, and our sufferings to Jesus for the conversion of sinners and the salvation of the dying. O Lord, how truly great you are! Our soul calls out to adore you. All glory, all praise to you, Father, and the Son, and the Holy Spirit, as it was in the beginning, is now, and will be forever. Amen. Dear Jesus, we pray in thanksgiving for today, and we offer up all our pains, sacrifices, joys, and sorrows to your most sacred heart. June is coming soon, dear Jesus, and that will be the month of your Sacred Heart and the Immaculate Heart of Mary. Heavenly Father, we come before you today with a heart full and overflowing with gratitude. Thank you, Lord, for the magnificent world you have created. We thank you, Jesus, that we are not alone. You are always here in all the tabernacles of the earth, because we always find in you the comfort in our afflictions, healing in our sicknesses, and strength in our weaknesses. Thank you, dear Lord, for your precious body and blood that saves us and gives us eternal life. Thank you for your merciful love that forgives us all. All praise to you, Lord Jesus, in the Blessed Sacrament. We thank you for the immensity of heaven that reflects your greatness and for each new day you give to us. We praise you and bless you for the delicate petals and vibrant color of the flowers, especially now that summer is coming, dear Jesus, and May is the month of flowers. We thank you for those beautiful flowers and plants and the songs of the birds. Lord, we are fascinated by the starry night you have created, the moon and the sun that illuminate the darkness and remind us of your infinite reach. Most of all, dear Jesus,

We thank you for the people we love, for the families who take care of us, for the friends who walk by our side. We thank you for the joy of your love. May we never be blind to the beauty that surrounds us, but may we always walk in spirit of praise and thanks.

thank you for the strength of your blessed sacraments. All praise to you, Jesus, in the blessed sacrament. The ends of the earth marvel at your wonders. The whole earth, from sunrise to sunset, filled with your joy. Give thanks to the Lord. Open the doors of holiness to us. We will enter and give thanks. This is the door of the Lord, through which the righteous may enter. We will thank you that you have responded to our call, and that you have saved us. The stone which the builders discarded has become the cornerstone. This is the work of the Lord. Lord, what a wonder for our eyes to behold. This very day was made by you, the Lord. We rejoice and rejoice. We offer heartfelt thanks to you, Lord, in the blessed sacrament of the altar. O Lord, grant us your salvation. May you forever be blessed and praised. The Lord God is indeed our light. We give thanks to you, Lord, because you are good, because your mercy is eternal, and your love lasts forever. Glory be to the Father, and to the Son, and to the Holy Spirit, as it was in the beginning, is now, and will be forever. Amen. And dear Jesus, we pray together with the Church. It's the Deum prayer. It's a prayer that everybody prays. Dear Jesus, all the religious and all the lay people of religious orders, we pray this Te Deum, and we unite our prayers with them. You are our God, we praise you. You are the Lord, we acclaim you. You are the eternal Father, all creation worships you. To you, all angels, all the powers of heaven, cherubim and seraphim, sing in endless praise. Holy, holy, holy, Lord God of power and might, heaven and earth are full of your glory. The glorious company of apostles praise you. The noble fellowship of prophets praise you. The white-robed army of martyrs praise you. Throughout the world, the Holy Church acclaims you. Father of majesty unbounded, your true and only Son, worthy of all worship, and the Holy Spirit, advocate and guide. You, Christ, are the King of glory, the eternal Son of the Father. When you became man to set us free, you did not spurn the virgin's womb. You overcome the sting of death and opened the kingdom of heaven to all believers. You are seated at God's right hand in glory. We believe you will come and be our judge. Come then, Lord, and help your people, bought with the price of your own blood, and bring us with your saints to glory everlasting. We thank you, Jesus. We praise you. We love you, and we bless you. Today, dear Jesus, dear viewers, is the memorial for Saint Philip Neri, one of your big and powerful saints. And we will now go to the Magnificat to read about Saint Philip Neri and also the Mass readings for today. Today is Tuesday of the 8th week in ordinary time. Saint Philip Neri, this is written in the Magnificat. Born in Florence in 1515, Philip was educated among the Dominicans of San Marco. He spent time with the Benedictines at Monte Cassino and there pursued solitary study in Rome. Philip received many mystical graces, the most telling of which was a mystical enlargement of his heart, which he described as being ignited with God's own spirit. In 1551,
Philip Neri began his priestly ministry.

monastery in Rome, spending long hours hearing confession. With joyful energy, Philip Neri drew people from all walks of life to the oratory for meetings that combined spiritual reading, prayer, and music. Soon other priests joined him in the Luce Association, the congregation of the oratory. Philip died in 1595. And this is the entrance antiphon of the Memorial Mass. The love of God has been poured into our hearts through the Spirit of God dwelling within us. And the collect prayer. O God, who never ceased to bestow the glory of holiness on the faithful servants you raise up for yourself, graciously grant that the Holy Spirit may enkindle in us that fire which he wonderfully filled the heart of Saint Philip Neri. Through our Lord Jesus Christ, your Son, who lives and reigns with you in the unity of the Holy Spirit, God forever and ever. Amen. And this is the reading from the first letter of Saint Peter. Beloved, concerning the salvation of your souls, the prophets who prophesied about the grace that was to be yours searched and investigated it, investigating the time and circumstances that the Spirit of Christ within them indicated when it testified in advance to the sufferings destined for Christ and the glories to follow them. It was revealed to them that they were serving not themselves, but you, with regard to the things that have now been announced to you by those who preach the good news to you through the Holy Spirit sent from heaven, things into which angels long to look. Therefore, gird up the loins of your mind, live soberly, and set your hopes completely on the grace to be brought to you at the revelation of Jesus Christ. Like obedient children, do not act in compliance with the desires of your former ignorance, but as he has called us to be holy yourselves in every aspect of your conduct, for it is written, be holy because I am holy. The word of the Lord. And the psalm in today's Mass is taken from Psalm 98. Our response is, the Lord has made known his salvation. Sing to the Lord a new song, for he has done wondrous deeds. His right hand has won victory for us, his holy arm. And our response is, the Lord has made known his salvation. The Lord has made his salvation known. In the sight of the nations, he has revealed his justice. He has remembered his kindness and his faithfulness toward the house of Israel. Our response is, the Lord has made known his salvation. All the ends of the earth have seen the salvation by our God. Sing joyfully to the Lord, all you lands. Break into song, sing praise. Our response, the Lord has made known his salvation. Blessed are you, Father, Lord of heaven and earth. You have revealed to the little ones the mystery of the kingdoms. Alleluia, alleluia. And now we will look at the earlier prayers for intercessions for today. Our response is, give joy to your people, O Lord. God inflamed the heart of Saint Philip Neri with joyful and self-sacrificing love. Through his intercessions, let us pray.
Give joy to your people, O Lord. Lighten our hearts of the burdens of anxiety and fear. And we pray, give joy to your people, O Lord. Enliven us with the leaven of joy rooted in faith. And we pray, give joy to your people, O Lord. Illumine the world around us by the gift of your love, radiating through us. And we pray, give joy to your people, O Lord. And let us pray, O shepherd of your flock, the church, you have blessed your people with the self-forgetful joy of Saint Philip Neri. Make us wise that we may see the bright and dark moments of this life as you saw them and grow in a sense of proportion dictated by the values of your kingdom, who live and reign forever and ever. Amen. And let's take a few minutes now. And I will read the meditation of the day as written by Saint Philip Neri. It's one of his spiritual writings. The hundredfold of the spiritual life. It is not a good thing to load ourselves with many spiritual exercises. It is better to undertake a little and go on with it. For if the devil can persuade us to omit one exercise, he will easily get us to omit the second one, and then the third, until at last our pious practices will melt away. We must take care of little faults, for he who once begins to go back and to make light of such defects brings a sort of grossness over his conscience, and then goes wrong altogether. When a person has been living a spiritual life for a long time, falls into a serious fault, there is no better way of raising him up again than by exhorting him to manifest his fall to any pious friend with whom he has a particular intimacy. And God will reconduct him to his first estate for the sake of his humility. In the spiritual life, there are 3 degrees. The first may be called the animal life. This is the life of those who run after sensible devotion, which God generally gives to beginners, to allure them onwards by that sweetness to the spiritual life, just as an animal is drawn on by a sensible object. The second degree may be called the human life. This is the life of those who do not experience any sensible sweetness, but by the help of virtue combat their own passions. The third degree may be called the angelic life. This is the life which they come to who, having been exercised for a long time in the taming of their own passions, receive from God a quiet, tranquil, and almost angelic life, even in this world, feeling no trouble or repugnance in anything. Of these 3 degrees, it is well to persevere in the second, which is called the human life, because the Lord will grant the third, which is the angelic life, in his own good time. This is written by Philip Neri, the founder of the Oratory Priest. And now, dear Jesus and dear viewers, we go now to the many petitions that have been called in. And we thank you again, dear viewers, for calling in your petitions. Please call into the prayer line so we can pray for them in the next holy hour. We call from Serena in California. She prays for the healing from her addictions.
Dear Lord Jesus, please have mercy on Serena and many who need to battle addictions and other persistent sins. Grant them peace, grant them the resources and the people who may help them. All in your holy will, dear Jesus. And there's a call from Texas from Felix, who prays for his health and spiritual protection. Dear Jesus, bless those who are looking for your guidance and protection. Protect them from the evil ones and from the lures of the world. Grant them peace and grant them blessings, dear Jesus. And there's a call from Brenda from California for the healing of her broken ankle, for the healing of her souls, and for her to find a good nurse and the right doctor to treat her, and for the resolution of legal issues. Please help Brenda and others who are dealing with chronic and acute painful situations. Grant them the medical staff to help them, and grant them the resources to continue the treatments. In your most holy will, dear Jesus. And a call from John from Pennsylvania for his complete healing and for his finances. We pray, dear Jesus, especially in these difficult times. Many have lost their jobs and many are struggling with their finances to maintain themselves and their families. Help them, dear Jesus, find work and find the resources to aid in their fiscal and financial situations. And there's a call from Kevin in Baltimore. He asked for healing for his back pain. Dear Jesus, help those, many of them, with pains that might even prevent them from working and living well. And a call from Josephine from New York for the healing of her hands and fingers. Help Josephine and others too, dear Jesus, who have problems with their arms, legs, and other ways to keep movement and motion going. Bless them and heal them in your most holy will. And here's a call from Perla from San Antonio. She has prayers for her kids and to find a job and peace in her house and for her son to quit drinking. We pray for those households, dear Jesus, who have many challenges, financial and also within the family. We pray for peace in the families, that everybody gets along and reconcile and forgive each other. We pray for Perla and others who are looking for jobs. Help them sustain their families, Jesus, and find the resources for their situations. And also for her son to quit drinking and many others to fight their addictions. And here's a call from Michigan, asking for his brother's healing from pain throughout his body. Yes, dear Jesus, men are suffering right now from a lot of chronic pain. We beg your mercies on them and healing within your holy will. And there's a call from Marge from Pennsylvania. She prays for her children and her family and friends. Yes, we pray for a lot of mothers and fathers who are interceding for their families, for blessings on their families and their friends. We pray for these intercessors too, dear Jesus. Bless them, give them the strength in their charity to ask help for their families and their friends. And there's a call from Adelaida
in California.

She asked prayers for Elena, who was in an accident. Yes, dear Jesus, we pray for many who are in severe accidents or hospitalized or disabled or recovering slowly. Grant them, dear Jesus, healing so they can go back to work or be with their families again. Also console their families during these difficult times. And bless them and heal them. And there's a call from Florence from San Antonio, Texas. She prays for her families, for her son Florence, for Tony, for Ellis, for Juan, for Margarita, for Alexis and Tierra. So we pray again, dear Jesus, for the intercessors who pray for their families and their friends. Please bless these families and these friends. And bless also those people asking for prayers. And there's a call from Albert, who prays for good health in Texas. And Juan in Texas, too, is asking for help and blessings for his daily struggles. Bless all those, dear Jesus, who are struggling in physical or financial situations, or even emotional ways. Grant them the strength, the patience, and perseverance to keep going, to keep their faith in you, dear Jesus. And Michelle is calling from California. She prays for her health and for special intentions. And Stephen calls from Alabama. He asks for restoration of his mind, body, and spirit in Christ. Yes, dear Jesus, please grant everybody a stronger faith and a restoration in our spirit, especially with this previous Pentecost, dear Holy Spirit. Grant us, refresh us, restore us, and enliven us in our spirits, in our mind, body, and soul to serve God and to love Him more. And here's a call from Louis from Florida for his wife Nancy's healing for knee and back, and for Doria's lung cancer, and also for relatives Lynn, Karen, Diane, and Lisa. Yes, we pray for those with cancers, dear Jesus, in difficult physical situations. Grant them the strength, grant them the healing in your most holy will, and grant them the perseverance to offer up their sufferings with you on the cross for the salvation of souls and in reparation for the sins of the world. You pray for all those sufferings to realize that suffering is a gift to Jesus if given up to unite with his pain on the cross. And for Lydia in Texas, she prays for recovery from her allergies and for her health. Yes, Jesus, especially during the springtime and summertime, many are suffering from allergies. Some are debilitating and we need serious drugs. Help us all cope with it, dear Jesus. And this is a call from Connie in Arizona. She prays for her cousin who passed away. And yes, dear Jesus, we pray for all those of our loved ones who have passed away. And also yesterday was Memorial Day. We pray for the souls of the soldiers and other folks who've died in these wars. Have mercy on them, dear Jesus, especially the holy souls in purgatory. Grant them peace and grant them delight soon. Purify their souls and forgive them so they may join you in heaven.
And here's a call from Brenda from California for the healing of her foot and to find the right doctor to treat her. Yes, dear Jesus, we pray for all those who have pains and need healing of their feet, hands, and other appendages. And a call from Marjorie for her daughter Patricia's healing. And from Maria Hernandez for the healing of her breathing. Dear Jesus, grant them their request. Bless and keep them. And grant them patience and fortitude in their pains and in their diseases. And there's a call from Marge in Pennsylvania for the healing of her daughter, Patricia. And also for the family's relationship. Yes, we pray, dear Jesus, for reconciliation, forgiveness, and union of families. With your holy family as an example, grant us the love and the joy and the union and the forgiveness within families. And here's a call from Texas for her friend Jane's healing. Pray for those, pray for their friends and families, dear Jesus. Heal Jane and also bless her friend who called in. And Karen calls in from Alabama for their personal intentions. Likewise, Joe calls in also from Florida, intentions for himself and his family. And there's a call from Texas that their operation goes well. We pray for those in hospitals right now, dear Jesus, who are undergoing surgeries, operations, and procedures. Grant guidance and wisdom to their medical staff to perform well and treat well, and grant also healing and recovery to the patients. And also consolation for the families who will give them the care afterwards. Joe calls up from from Florida, intentions for his healing. And also from Yvonne in Georgia, is asking for healing of her health, especially her ankle and shoulder, and for help with finances. Grant help to those, dear Jesus, asking for healing in their bodies. And there's a call from Anne from Texas. She also prays for her healing and good news from her doctor. And she prays also for her son's healing. Abel is his name. Dear Jesus, in your mercy, hear their prayers. And here's a call from Robert from California. He prays for strength, discipline, and determination. Help him, dear Jesus, in these needs. Holy Spirit, grant him the fruits and the gifts he needs to get strength, discipline, and determination in his life. And we have a call from Philip in Detroit for favor and guidance and for financial blessing. Yes, dear Jesus, please guide our lives. Grant us the wisdom, dear Jesus, to hear you and to follow your will. And here's a call from Rena from Alabama. She prays that she may be granted clarity and understanding in her soul, and she may surrender to Jesus and follow him. Yes, Jesus, we pray the same prayer too. We pray for a greater faith to follow you and do your will.
We also pray to the Holy Spirit for his gifts.

of wisdom, understanding, fortitude, and piety. To gain clarity and understanding, as Rena requested. And there's a call from Juanita for a new job. Yes, we pray for those, dear Jesus, seeking jobs right now in these difficult times. Help them find the resources and the people and the employers who will need their skills. And Joe prays for healing for his health. He comes from Florida. We pray this all, dear Jesus, in your most holy name, with the guidance of, and blessings from the Holy Spirit, and through the intercession of our Blessed Mother. Please grant these prayers of our callers and the families that they pray for and their friends that they intercede for. And now, Jesus, we will conclude this beautiful prayer of worship, adoration, and petition. We will pray now our divine praises.

Blessed be God. Blessed be His holy name. Blessed be Jesus Christ, true God and true man. Blessed be the name of Jesus. Blessed be His most sacred heart. Blessed be His most precious blood. Blessed be Jesus in the most holy sacrament of the altar. Blessed be the Holy Spirit, the Paraclete. Blessed be the great Mother of God, Mary, most holy. Blessed be her holy and immaculate conception. Blessed be her glorious assumption. Blessed be the name of Mary, Virgin and Mother. Blessed be Saint Joseph, her most chaste spouse. Blessed be God in His angels and in His saints. We love you, Jesus. We praise you. We adore you. And we thank you for this beautiful time in your presence. Bless Maria Vision. Bless all the viewers. And grant us your graces for today, dear Jesus. As we pray, in the name of the Father, and of the Son, and of the Holy Spirit, amen.

In the name of the Father, and of the Son, and of the Holy Spirit. Amen. Dear Jesus, we thank you for this beautiful day. We thank you for this Tuesday in adoration and worship again in your presence, dear Jesus. We thank you for the past days of the Pentecost, and again yesterday, the feast of your Blessed Mother, the Mother of the Church. So, dear Jesus, as we delve into ordinary time, we give you praise and worship for these coming days. Thank you, dear Jesus. They're not ordinary at all, with your blessings and your graces and your mercies. Dear Jesus, we love you, we praise you, we adore you, and we thank you. We unite ourselves with the Immaculate Heart of Mary, all the angels and saints of heaven, the souls in purgatory, and all the just on earth, joined with the holy sacrifice celebrated in all masses across the earth. We offer our prayers, our tears, joys, and our sufferings to Jesus for the conversion of sinners and the salvation of the dying. O Lord, how truly great you are. Our soul calls out to adore you. All glory, all praise to you, Father, and the Son, and the Holy Spirit, as it was in the beginning, is now, and will be forever. Amen. Dear Jesus, we pray in thanksgiving for today. And we offer up all our pains, sacrifices, joys, and sorrows to your most sacred heart. June is coming soon, dear Jesus, and that will be the month of your sacred heart and the Immaculate Heart of Mary. Heavenly Father, we come before you today with a heart full and

overflowing with gratitude. Thank you, Lord, for the magnificent world you have created. We thank you, Jesus, that we are not alone. You are always here in all the tabernacles of the earth, because we always find in you the comfort in our afflictions, healing in our sicknesses, and strength in our weaknesses. Thank you, dear Lord, for your precious body and blood that saves us and gives us eternal life. Thank you for your merciful love that forgives us all. All praise to you, Lord Jesus, in the Blessed Sacrament. We thank you for the immensity of heaven that reflects your greatness and for each new day you give to us. We praise you and bless you for the delicate petals and vibrant color of the flowers, especially now that summer is coming, dear Jesus, and May is the month of flowers. We thank you for those beautiful flowers and plants and the songs of the birds. Lord, we are fascinated by the starry night you have created, the moon and the sun that illuminate the darkness and remind us of your infinite reach. Most of all, dear Jesus, we thank you for the people we love, for the families who take care of us, for the friends who walk by our side. We thank you for the joy of your love. May we never be blind to the beauty that surrounds us, but may we always walk in spirit of praise and thanksgiving for your wonderful works. We thank you that you cleanse our sins, which are very heavy burdens on our hearts. All praise to you, Lord, in the Blessed Sacrament. Thank you, Lord, for all the blessings you pour out in your tabernacle and in the church. Thank you for the strength of your blessed sacraments. All praise to you, Jesus, in the Blessed Sacrament. The ends of the earth marvel at your wonders. The whole earth from sunrise to sunset filled with your joy. Give thanks to the Lord. Open the doors of holiness to us. We will enter and give thanks. This is the door of the Lord, through which the righteous may enter. We will thank you that you have responded to our call, and that you have saved us. The stone which the builders discarded has become the cornerstone. This is the work of the Lord. Lord, what a wonder for our eyes to behold. This very day was made by you, the Lord. We rejoice and rejoice. We offer our heartfelt thanks to you, Lord, in the Blessed Sacrament of the altar. O Lord, grant us your salvation. May you forever be blessed and praised. The Lord God is indeed our light. We give thanks to you, Lord, because you are good, because your mercy is eternal, and your love lasts forever. Glory be to the Father, and to the Son, and to the Holy Spirit, as it was in the beginning, is now, and will be forever. Amen. And dear Jesus, we pray together with the church. It's the Te Deum prayer. It's a prayer that everybody prays. Dear Jesus, all the religious and all the lay people of religious orders, we pray this Te Deum. And we unite our prayers with them. You are our God, we praise you. You are the Lord, we acclaim you. You are the eternal Father, all creation worships you. To you, all angels, all the powers of heaven, cherubim and seraphim, sing in endless praise. Holy, holy, holy. Lord, God of power and might, heaven and earth are full of your glory. The glorious company of apostles praise you. The noble fellowship of prophets praise you. The white-robed army of martyrs praise you. Throughout the world, the Holy Church acclaims you. Father of majesty unbounded, your true and only Son, worthy of all worship, and the Holy Spirit, advocate and guide. You, Christ, are the King of glory, the eternal Son of the Father.
when you became man to

set us free. You did not spurn the virgin's womb. You overcome the sting of death and opened the kingdom of heaven to all believers. You are seated at God's right hand in glory. We believe you will come and be our judge. Come then, Lord, and help your people, bought with the price of your own blood, and bring us with your saints to glory everlasting. We thank you, Jesus. We praise you. We love you, and we bless you. Today, dear Jesus, dear viewers, is the memorial for Saint Philip Neri, one of your big and powerful saints. And we will now go to the Magnificat to read about Saint Philip Neri and also the Mass readings for today. Today is Tuesday of the 8th week in Ordinary Time. Saint Philip Neri, this is written in the Magnificat. Born in Florence in 1515, Philip was educated among the Dominicans of San Marco. He spent time with the Benedictines at Monte Cassino and there pursued solitary study in Rome. Philip received many mystical graces, the most telling of which was a mystical enlargement of his heart, which he described as being ignited with God's own Spirit. In 1551, Philip Neri began his priestly ministry in Rome, spending long hours hearing confession. With joyful energy, Philip Neri drew people from all walks of life to the oratory for meetings that combined spiritual reading, prayer, and music. Soon other priests joined him in a loose association, the Congregation of the Oratory. Philip died in 1595. And this is the entrance antiphon of the Memorial Mass. The love of God has been poured into our hearts through the Spirit of God dwelling within us. And the collect prayer. O God, who never ceased to bestow the glory of holiness on the faithful servants you raise up for yourself, graciously grant that the Holy Spirit may enkindle in us that fire which he wonderfully filled the heart of Saint Philip Neri. Through our Lord Jesus Christ, your Son, who lives and reigns with you in the unity of the Holy Spirit, God, forever and ever. Amen. And this is the reading from the first letter of Saint Peter. Beloved, concerning the salvation of your souls, the prophets who prophesied about the grace that was to be yours searched and investigated it, investigating the time and circumstances that the Spirit of Christ within them indicated when it testified in advance to the sufferings destined for Christ and the glories to follow them. It was revealed to them that they were serving not themselves, but you, with regard to the things that have now been announced to you by those who preach the good news to you through the Holy Spirit sent from heaven, things into which angels long to look. Therefore, gird up the loins of your mind, live soberly, and set your hopes completely on the grace to be brought to you at the revelation of Jesus Christ. Like obedient children, do not act in compliance with the desires of your former ignorance, but as he has called us to be holy yourselves in every aspect of your conduct. For it is written, be holy because I am holy.

The Word of the Lord. And this psalm in today's Mass is taken from Psalm 98. Our response is, "The Lord has made known His salvation." Sing to the Lord a new song, for He has done wondrous deeds. His right hand has won victory for us, His holy arm. And our response is, "The Lord has made known His salvation." The Lord has made His salvation known. In the sight of the nations, He has revealed His justice. He has remembered His kindness and His faithfulness toward the house of Israel. Our response is, "The Lord has made known His salvation." All the ends of the earth have seen the salvation by our God. Sing joyfully to the Lord, all you lands. Break into song. Sing praise. Our response, "The Lord has made known His salvation." Blessed are you, Father, Lord of heaven and earth. You have revealed to the little ones the mystery of the kingdoms. Alleluia, alleluia. And now we will look at the earlier prayers for intercessions for today. Our response is, "Give joy to your people, O Lord." God inflamed the heart of Saint Philip Neri with joyful and self-sacrificing love. Through his intercessions, let us pray. Give joy to your people, O Lord. Lighten our hearts of the burdens of anxiety and fear. And we pray, give joy to your people, O Lord. Enliven us with the leaven of joy rooted in faith. And we pray, give joy to your people, O Lord. Illumine the world around us by the gift of your love, radiating through us. And we pray, give joy to your people, O Lord. And let us pray, O shepherd of your flock, the church, you have blessed your people with a self-forgetful joy of Saint Philip Neri. Make us wise that we may see the bright and dark moments of this life as you saw them, and grow in a sense of proportion dictated by the values of your kingdom, who live and reign forever and ever. Amen. And let's take a few minutes now, and I will read the meditation of the day as written by Saint Philip Neri. It's one of his spiritual writings. The hundredfold of the spiritual life. It is not a good thing to load ourselves with many spiritual exercises. It is better to undertake a little and go on with it. For if the devil can persuade us to omit one exercise, he will easily get us to omit the second one, and then the third, until at last our pious practices will melt away. We must take care of little faults, for he who once begins to go back and to make light of such defects brings a sort of grossness over his conscience and then goes wrong altogether. When a person has been living a spiritual life for a long time, falls into a serious fault, there is no better way of raising him up again than by exhorting him to manifest his fall to any pious friend with whom he has a particular intimacy. And God will reconduct him to his first estate for the sake of his humility. In the spiritual life, there are three degrees. The first may be called the animal life. This is the life of those who run after sensible devotion, which God generally gives to beginners, to lure them onwards

by that sweetness to the spiritual life, just as an animal is drawn on by a sensible object. The second degree may be called the human life. This is the life of those who do not experience any sensible sweetness, but by the help of virtue combat their own passions. The third degree may be called the angelic life. This is the life which they come to who, having been exercised for a long time in the taming of their own passions, receive from God a quiet, tranquil, and almost angelic life, even in this world, feeling no trouble or repugnance in anything. Of these three degrees, it is well to persevere in the second, which is called the human life, because the Lord will grant the third, which is the angelic life, in His own good time. This was written by Philip Neri, the founder of the Oratory Priest. And now, dear Jesus and dear viewers, we go now to the many petitions that have been called in. And we thank you again, dear viewers, for calling in your petitions. Please call into the prayer line so we can pray for them in the next holy hour. We call from Serena in California. She prays for the healing from her addictions. Dear Lord Jesus, please have mercy on Serena and many who need to battle addictions and other persistent sins. Grant them peace, grant them the resources and the people who may help them. All in your holy will, dear Jesus. And there's a call from Texas from Felix, who prays for his health and spiritual protection. Dear Jesus, bless those who are looking for your guidance and protection. Protect them from the evil ones and from the lures of the world. Grant them peace and grant them blessings, dear Jesus. And there's a call from Brenda from California for the healing of her broken ankle, for the healing of her souls, and for her to find a good nurse and the right doctor to treat her, and for the resolution of legal issues. Please help Brenda and others who are dealing with chronic and acute painful situations. Grant them the medical staff to help them and grant them the resources to continue the treatments. In your most holy will, dear Jesus. And a call from John from Pennsylvania for his complete healing and for his finances. We pray, dear Jesus, especially in these difficult times. Many have lost their jobs and many are struggling with their finances to maintain themselves and their families. Help them, dear Jesus, find work and find the resources to aid in their fiscal and financial situations. And there's a call from Kevin in Baltimore. He asked for healing for his back pain. Dear Jesus, help those, many of them, with pains that might even prevent them from working and living well. And a call from Josephine from New York for the healing of her hands and fingers. Help Josephine and others too, dear Jesus, who have problems with their arms, legs, and other ways to keep movement and motion going. Bless them.

and heal them in your most holy will. And here's a call from Perla, from San Antonio. She has prayers for her kids and to find a job.

We pray for Perla and others who are looking for jobs. Help them sustain their families, Jesus, and find the resources for their situations. And also for her son to quit drinking and many others to fight their addictions. And this is a call from Michigan, asking for his brother's healing from pain throughout his body. Yes, dear Jesus, men are suffering right now from a lot of chronic pain. We beg your mercies on them and healing within your holy will. And there's a call from Marge from Pennsylvania. She prays for her children and her family and friends. Yes, we pray for a lot of mothers and fathers who are interceding for their families, for blessings on their families and their friends. We pray for these intercessors too, dear Jesus. Bless them, give them the strength in their charity to ask help for their families and their friends. And there's a call from Adelaida in California. She has prayers for Elena, who was in an accident. Yes, dear Jesus, we pray for many who are in severe accidents or hospitalized or disabled or recovering slowly. Grant them, dear Jesus, healing so they can go back to work or be with their families again. Also console their families during these difficult times. And bless them and heal them. And there's a call from Florence from San Antonio, Texas. She prays for her families, for her son Florence, for Tony, for Alice, for Juan, for Margarita, for Alexis and Tierra. So we pray again, dear Jesus, for the intercessors who pray for their families and their friends. Please bless these families and these friends. And bless also those people asking for prayers. And there's a call from Albert, who prays for good health in Texas. And Juan in Texas, too, is asking for help and blessings for his daily struggles. Bless all those, dear Jesus, who are struggling in physical or financial situations, or even emotional ways. Grant them the strength, the patience, and perseverance to keep going, to keep their faith in you, dear Jesus. And Michelle is calling from California. She prays for her health and for special intentions. And Stephen calls from Alabama. He asks for restoration of his mind, body, and spirit in Christ. Yes, dear Jesus, please grant everybody a stronger faith and a restoration in our spirit, especially with this previous Pentecost, dear Holy Spirit. Grant us, refresh us, restore us, and enliven us in our spirits, in our mind, body, and soul, to serve God and to love Him more. And here's a call from Louis from Florida for his wife Nancy's healing for knee and back, and for Doria's lung cancer, and also for relatives Lynn, Karen, Diane, and Lisa. Yes, we pray for those with cancers, dear Jesus, in difficult physical situations. Grant them the strength, grant them the healing in your most holy will, and grant them the perseverance to offer up their sufferings with you on the cross for the salvation of souls and in reparation for the sins of the world. We pray for all those sufferings to realize that suffering is a gift to Jesus if given up to unite with his pain on the cross.

And for Lydia in Texas, she prays for recovery from her allergies and for her health. Yes, Jesus, especially during the springtime and summertime, many are suffering from allergies. Some are debilitating and we need serious drugs. Help us all cope with it, dear Jesus. And this is a call from Connie in Arizona. She prays for her cousin who passed away. And yes, dear Jesus, we pray for all those of our loved ones who have passed away. And also yesterday was Memorial Day. We pray for the souls of the soldiers and other folks who've died in these wars. Have mercy on them, dear Jesus, especially the holy souls in purgatory. Grant them peace and grant them delight soon. Purify their souls and forgive them so they may join you in heaven. And here's a call from Brenda from California for the healing of her foot and to find the right doctor to treat her. Yes, dear Jesus, we pray for all those who have pains and need healing of their feet, hands, and other appendages. And a call from Marjorie for her daughter Patricia's healing. And from Maria Hernandez for the healing of her breathing. Dear Jesus, grant them their request. Bless and keep them. And grant them patience and fortitude in their pains and in their diseases. And there's a call from Marge in Pennsylvania for the healing of her daughter Patricia. And also for the family's relationship. Yes, we pray, dear Jesus, for reconciliation, forgiveness, and union of families. With your holy family as an example, grant us the love and the joy and the union and the forgiveness within families. And here's a call from Texas for her friend Jane's healing. Pray for their friends and families, dear Jesus. Heal Jane and also bless her friend who called in. And Karen calls in from Alabama for their personal intentions. Likewise, Joe calls in also from Florida, intentions for himself and his family. And there's a call from Texas that their operation goes well. We pray for those in hospitals right now, dear Jesus, who are undergoing surgeries, operations, and procedures. Grant guidance and wisdom to their medical staff to perform well and treat well, and grant also healing and recovery to the patients. And also consolation for the families who will give them the care afterwards. Joe calls up from Florida. Intentions for his healing. And also from Yvonne in Georgia. Is asking for healing of her health, especially her ankle and shoulder. And for help with finances. Grant help to those, dear Jesus, asking for healing in their bodies. And there's a call from Anne from Texas. She also prays for her healing and good news from her doctor. And she prays also for her son's healing. Abel is his name. Dear Jesus, in your mercy,

hear their prayers. And here's a call from Robert from California. He prays for strength, discipline, and determination. Help him, dear Jesus, in these needs. Holy Spirit, grant him the fruits and the gifts he needs to get strength, discipline, and determination in his life. And we have a call from Philip in Detroit for favor and guidance and for financial blessing. Yes, dear Jesus, please guide our lives. Grant us the wisdom, dear Jesus, to hear you and to follow your will. And here's a call from Rena from Alabama. She prays that she may be granted clarity and understanding in her soul, and she may surrender to Jesus and follow him. Yes, Jesus, we pray the same prayer too. We pray for a greater faith to follow you and do your will. We also pray to the Holy Spirit for his gifts of wisdom, understanding, fortitude, and piety to gain clarity and understanding, as Rena requested. And there's a call from Juanita for a new job. Yes, we pray for those, dear Jesus, seeking jobs right now in these difficult times. Help them find the resources and the people and the employers who will need their skills. And Joe prays for healing for his health. He comes from Florida. We pray this all, dear Jesus, in your most holy name, with the guidance of, and blessings from the Holy Spirit, and through the intercession of our Blessed Mother. Please grant these prayers of our callers and the families that they pray for and their friends that they intercede for. And now, Jesus, we will conclude this beautiful prayer of worship, adoration, and petition. We will pray now our divine praises.

Blessed be God. Blessed be His holy name. Blessed be Jesus Christ, true God and true man. Blessed be the name of Jesus. Blessed be His most sacred heart. Blessed be His most precious blood. Blessed be Jesus in the most holy sacrament of the altar. Blessed be the Holy Spirit, the Paraclete. Blessed be the great Mother of God, Mary, most holy. Blessed be her holy and immaculate conception. Blessed be her glorious assumption. Blessed be the name of Mary, Virgin and Mother. Blessed be Saint Joseph, her most chaste spouse. Blessed be God in His angels and in His saints. We love you, Jesus. We praise you. We adore you. And we thank you for this beautiful time in your presence. Bless Maria Vision. Bless all the viewers. And grant us your graces for today, dear Jesus. As we pray, in the name of the Father, and of the Son, and of the Holy Spirit, amen.

In the name of the Father, and of the Son, and of the Holy Spirit. Amen. Dear Jesus, we thank you for this beautiful day. We thank you for this Tuesday in adoration and worship again in your presence, dear Jesus. We thank you for the past days of the Pentecost, and again yesterday, the feast of your Blessed Mother, the Mother of the Church. So, dear Jesus, as we delve into ordinary time, we give you praise and worship for these coming days. Thank you, dear Jesus. They're not ordinary at all. With your blessings and your graces and your mercies, dear Jesus, we love you, we praise you, we adore you, and we thank you.

We unite ourselves with the Immaculate Heart of Mary, all the angels and saints of heaven, the souls in purgatory, and all the just on earth, joined with the holy sacrifice celebrated in all masses across the earth. We offer our prayers, our tears, joys, and our sufferings to Jesus for the conversion of sinners and the salvation of the dying. O Lord, how truly great you are! Our soul calls out to adore you. All glory, all praise to you, Father, and the Son, and the Holy Spirit, as it was in the beginning, is now, and will be forever. Amen. Dear Jesus, we pray in thanksgiving for today. And we offer up all our pains, sacrifices, joys, and sorrows to your most sacred heart. June is coming soon, dear Jesus, and that will be the month of your sacred heart and the Immaculate Heart of Mary. Heavenly Father, we come before you today with a heart full and overflowing with gratitude. Thank you, Lord, for the magnificent world you have created. We thank you, Jesus, that we are not alone. You are always here in all the tabernacles of the earth, because we always find in you the comfort in our afflictions, healing in our sicknesses, and strength in our weaknesses. Thank you, dear Lord, for your precious body and blood that saves us and gives us eternal life. Thank you for your merciful love that forgives us all. All praise to you, Lord Jesus, in the Blessed Sacrament. We thank you for the immensity of heaven that reflects your greatness and for each new day you give to us. We praise you and bless you for the delicate petals and vibrant color of the flowers, especially now that summer is coming, dear Jesus, and May is the month of flowers. We thank you for those beautiful flowers and plants and the songs of the birds. Lord, we are fascinated by the starry night you have created, the moon and the sun that illuminate the darkness and remind us of your infinite reach. Most of all, dear Jesus, we thank you for the people we love, for the families who take care of us, for the friends who walk by our side. We thank you for the joy of your love. May we never be blind to the beauty that surrounds us, but may we always walk in spirit of praise and thanksgiving for your wonderful works. We thank you that you cleanse our sins, which are very heavy burdens on our hearts. All praise to you, Lord, in the Blessed Sacrament. Thank you, Lord, for all the blessings you pour out in your tabernacle and in the church. Thank you for the strength of your Blessed Sacraments. All praise to you, Jesus, in the Blessed Sacrament. The ends of the earth marvel at your wonders, the whole earth from sunrise to sunset filled with your joy. Give thanks to the Lord. Open the doors of holiness to us. We will enter and give thanks. This is the door of the Lord, through which the righteous may enter. We will thank you that you have responded to our call, and that you have saved us. The stone which the builders discarded has become the cornerstone. This is the work of the Lord. Lord, what a wonder for our eyes to behold. This very day was made by you, the Lord. We rejoice and rejoice. We offer our heartfelt thanks to you, Lord, in the Blessed Sacrament of the altar. O Lord, grant us your salvation. May you forever be blessed and praised. The Lord God is indeed our light. We give thanks to you, Lord, because you are good, because your mercy is eternal, and your love lasts forever. Glory be to the Father, and to the Son, and to the Holy Spirit, as it was in the beginning, is now, and will be forever. Amen. And dear Jesus, we pray together with the church.

the Te Deum prayer. It's a prayer that everybody prays. Dear Jesus, all the religious and all the lay people of religious orders, we pray this Te Deum, and we unite our prayers with them. You are our God, we praise you. You are the Lord, we acclaim you. You are the Eternal Father, all creation worships you. To you, all angels, all the powers of heaven, cherubim and seraphim, sing in endless praise. Holy, holy, holy, Lord God of power and might, heaven and earth are full of your glory. The glorious company of apostles praise you. The noble fellowship of prophets praise you. The white-robed army of martyrs praise you. Throughout the world, the Holy Church acclaims you. Father of majesty unbounded, your true and only Son, worthy of all worship, and the Holy Spirit, advocate and guide. You, Christ, are the King of glory, the eternal Son of the Father. When you became man to set us free, you did not spurn the virgin's womb. You overcome the sting of death and opened the kingdom of heaven to all believers. You are seated at God's right hand in glory. We believe you will come and be our judge. Come then, Lord, and help your people, bought with the price of your own blood, and bring us with your saints to glory everlasting. We thank you, Jesus. We praise you, we love you, and we bless you. Today, dear Jesus, dear viewers, is the memorial for Saint Philip Neri, one of your big and powerful saints. And we will now go to the Magnificat to read about Saint Philip Neri and also the Mass readings for today. Today is Tuesday of the 8th week in Ordinary Time. Saint Philip Neri, this is written in the Magnificat. Born in Florence in 1515, Philip was educated among the Dominicans of San Marco. He spent time with the Benedictines at Monte Cassino and there pursued solitary study in Rome. Philip received many mystical graces, the most telling of which was a mystical enlargement of his heart, which he described as being ignited with God's own Spirit. In 1551, Philip Neri began his priestly ministry in Rome, spending long hours hearing confession. With joyful energy, Philip Neri drew people from all walks of life to the oratory for meetings that combined spiritual reading, prayer, and music. Soon other priests joined him in a loose association, the congregation of the oratory. Philip died in 1595. And this is the entrance antiphon of the Memorial Mass. The love of God has been poured into our hearts through the Spirit of God dwelling within us. And the collect prayer. O God, who never ceased to bestow the glory of holiness on the faithful servants you raise up for yourself, graciously grant that the Holy Spirit may enkindle in us that fire which he wonderfully filled the heart of Saint Philip Neri. Through our Lord Jesus Christ, your Son, who lives and reigns with you in the unity of the Holy Spirit, God forever and ever. Amen. And this is the reading from the first letter of Saint Peter. Beloved, concerning the salvation of your souls,
the

prophets who prophesied about the grace that was to be yours searched and investigated it, investigating the time and circumstances that the Spirit of Christ within them indicated when it testified in advance to the sufferings destined for Christ and the glories to follow them. It was revealed to them that they were serving not themselves, but you, with regard to the things that have now been announced to you by those who preach the good news to you through the Holy Spirit sent from heaven, things into which angels long to look. Therefore, gird up the loins of your mind, live soberly, and set your hopes completely on the grace to be brought to you at the revelation of Jesus Christ. Like obedient children, do not act in compliance with the desires of your former ignorance, but as He has called us to be holy yourselves in every aspect of your conduct, for it is written, "Be holy because I am holy." The Word of the Lord. In this psalm in today's Mass is taken from Psalm 98. Our response is, "The Lord has made known His salvation." Sing to the Lord a new song, for He has done wondrous deeds. His right hand has won victory for us, His holy arm. And our response is, "The Lord has made known His salvation." The Lord has made His salvation known. In the sight of the nations, He has revealed His justice. He has remembered His kindness and His faithfulness toward the house of Israel. Our response is, "The Lord has made known His salvation." All the ends of the earth have seen the salvation by our God. Sing joyfully to the Lord, all you lands. Break into song, sing praise. Our response, "The Lord has made known His salvation." Blessed are you, Father, Lord of heaven and earth. You have revealed to the little ones the mystery of the kingdoms. Alleluia, alleluia. And now we will look at the earlier prayers for intercessions for today. Our response is, "Give joy to your people, O Lord." God inflamed the heart of Saint Philip Neri with joyful and self-sacrificing love. Through his intercessions, let us pray. Give joy to your people, O Lord. Lighten our hearts of the burdens of anxiety and fear. And we pray, give joy to your people, O Lord. Enliven us with the leaven of joy rooted in faith. And we pray, give joy to your people, O Lord. Illumine the world around us by the gift of your love, radiating through us. And we pray, give joy to your people, O Lord. And let us pray, O shepherd of your flock, the church, you have blessed your people with a self-forgetful joy of Saint Philip Neri. Make us wise that we may see the bright and dark moments of this life as you saw them, and grow in a sense of proportion dictated by the values of your kingdom, who live and reign forever and ever. Amen. And let's take a few minutes now, and I will read the meditation of the day as written by Saint Philip Neri. It's one of his spiritual writings. The hundredfold of the spiritual life. It is not a good thing to load ourselves with many spiritual exercises.

crisis, it is better to undertake a little and go on with it. For if the devil can persuade us to omit one exercise, he will easily get us to omit the second one, and then the third, until at last our pious practices will melt away. We must take care of little faults, for he who once begins to go back and to make light of such defects brings a sort of grossness over his conscience and then goes wrong altogether. When a person has been living a spiritual life for a long time, falls into a serious fault, there is no better way of raising him up again than by exhorting him to manifest his fall to any pious friend with whom he has a particular intimacy. And God will reconduct him to his first estate for the sake of his humility. In the spiritual life, there are 3 degrees. The first may be called the animal life. This is the life of those who run after sensible devotion, which God generally gives to beginners, to allure them onwards by that sweetness to the spiritual life, just as an animal is drawn on by a sensible object. The second degree may be called the human life. This is the life of those who do not experience any sensible sweetness, but by the help of virtue combat their own passions. The third degree may be called the angelic life. This is the life which they come to who, having been exercised for a long time in the taming of their own passions, receive from God a quiet, tranquil, and almost angelic life, even in this world, feeling no trouble or repugnance in anything. Of these 3 degrees, it is well to persevere in the second, which is called the human life, because the Lord will grant the third, which is the angelic life, in his own good time. This is written by Philip Neri, the founder of the Oratory Priest. And now, dear Jesus and dear viewers, we go now to the many petitions that have been called in. And we thank you again, dear viewers, for calling in your petitions. Please call into the prayer line so we can pray for them in the next holy hour. We call from Serena in California. She prays for the healing from her addictions. Dear Lord Jesus, please have mercy on Serena and many who need to battle addictions and other persistent sins. Grant them peace, grant them the resources and the people who may help them. All in your holy will, dear Jesus. And there's a call from Texas from Felix, who prays for his health and spiritual protection. Dear Jesus, bless those who are looking for your guidance and protection. Protect them from the evil ones and from the lures of the world. Grant them peace and grant them blessings, dear Jesus. And there's a call from Brenda from California for the healing of her broken ankle, for the healing of her souls, and for her to find a good nurse and the right doctor to treat her, and for the resolution of legal issues. Please help Brenda and others who are dealing with chronic and acute painful situations. Grant them the medical staff to help them and grant them the resources to continue the treatments. In your most holy will, dear Jesus.
And he called from John.

from Pennsylvania for his complete healing and for his finances. We pray, dear Jesus, especially in these difficult times. Many have lost their jobs and many are struggling with their finances to maintain themselves and their families. Help them, dear Jesus, find work and find the resources to aid in their fiscal and financial situations. And there's a call from Kevin in Baltimore. He asked for healing for his back pain. Dear Jesus, help those, many of them, with pains that might even prevent them from working and living well. And a call from Josephine from New York for the healing of her hands and fingers. Help Josephine and others too, dear Jesus, who have problems with their arms, legs, and other ways to keep movement and motion going. Bless them and heal them in your most holy will. And here's a call from Perla from San Antonio. She has prayers for her kids and to find a job and peace in her house and for her son to quit drinking. We pray for those households, dear Jesus, who have many challenges, financial and also within the family. We pray for peace in the families, that everybody gets along and reconcile and forgive each other. We pray for Perla and others who are looking for jobs. Help them sustain their families, Jesus, and find the resources for their situations. And also for her son to quit drinking and many others to fight their addictions. And here's a call from Michigan, asking for his brother's healing from pain throughout his body. Yes, dear Jesus, men are suffering right now from a lot of chronic pain. We beg your mercies on them and healing within your holy will. And there's a call from Marge from Pennsylvania. She prays for her children and her family and friends. Yes, we pray for a lot of mothers and fathers who are interceding for their families, for blessings on their families and their friends. We pray for these intercessors too, dear Jesus. Bless them, give them the strength in their charity to ask help for their families and their friends. And there's a call from Adelaida in California. She has prayers for Elena, who was in an accident. Yes, dear Jesus, we pray for many who are in severe accidents or hospitalized or disabled or recovering slowly. Grant them, dear Jesus, healing so they can go back to work or be with their families again. Also console their families during these difficult times. And bless them and heal them. And there's a call from Florence from San Antonio, Texas. She prays for her families, for her son Florence, for Tony, for Ellis, for Juan, for Margarita, for Alexis and Tierra. So we pray again, dear Jesus, for the intercessors who pray for their families and their friends. Please bless these families and these friends. And bless also those people asking for prayers. And there's a call from Albert, who prays for good health in Texas. And Juan in Texas, too, is asking for help and blessings for his daily struggles. Bless all those, dear Jesus, who are struggling in physical or financial situations, or even emotional ways.
Grant them

the strength, the patience and perseverance to keep going, to keep their faith in you, dear Jesus. And Michelle is calling from California. She prays for her health and for special intentions. And Stephen calls from Alabama. He asks for restoration of his mind, body, and spirit in Christ. Yes, dear Jesus, please grant everybody a stronger faith and a restoration in our spirit, especially with this previous Pentecost, dear Holy Spirit. Grant us, refresh us, restore us, and enliven us in our spirits, in our mind, body, and soul to serve God and to love Him more. And here's a call from Louis from Florida for his wife Nancy's healing for knee and back and for Doria's lung cancer. And also for relatives Lynn, Karen, Diane, and Lisa. Yes, we pray for those with cancers, dear Jesus, in difficult physical situations. Please grant them the strength, grant them the healing in your most holy will, and grant them the perseverance to offer up their sufferings with you on the cross, for the salvation of souls and in reparation for the sins of the world. We pray for all those sufferings to realize that suffering is a gift to Jesus if given up to unite with his pain on the cross. And for Lydia in Texas, she prays for recovery from her allergies and for her health. Yes, Jesus, especially during the springtime and summertime, many are suffering from allergies. Some are debilitating and we need serious drugs. Help us all cope with it, dear Jesus. And this is a call from Connie in Arizona. She prays for her cousin who passed away. And yes, dear Jesus, we pray for all those of our loved ones who have passed away. And also yesterday was Memorial Day. We pray for the souls of the soldiers and other folks who've died in these wars. Have mercy on them, dear Jesus, especially the holy souls in purgatory. Grant them peace and grant them delight soon. Purify their souls and forgive them so they may join you in heaven. And here's a call from Brenda from California for the healing of her foot and to find the right doctor to treat her. Yes, dear Jesus, we pray for all those who have pains and need healing of their feet, hands, and other appendages. And a call from Marjorie for her daughter Patricia's healing. And from Maria Hernandez for the healing of her breathing. Dear Jesus, grant them their request. Bless and keep them and grant them patience and fortitude in their pains and in their diseases. And there's a call from Marge in Pennsylvania for the healing of her daughter Patricia. And also for the family's relationship. Yes, we pray, dear Jesus, for reconciliation, forgiveness and union of families with your holy family as an example. Grant us the love and the joy and the union and the forgiveness within families. And here's a call
from Texas for her friend Jane's healing. Pray for those, pray for their friends and families, dear Jesus. Heal Jane and also bless her friend who called in. And Karen calls in from Alabama for their personal intentions. Likewise, Joe calls in also from Florida, intentions for himself and his family. And there's a call from Texas that their operation goes well. We pray for those in hospitals right now, dear Jesus, who are undergoing surgeries, operations, and procedures. Grant guidance and wisdom to their medical staff to perform well and treat well, and grant also healing and recovery to the patients. And also consolation for the families who will give them the care afterwards. Joe calls up from Florida, intentions for his healing. And also from Yvonne in Georgia, is asking for healing of her health, especially her ankle and shoulder, and for help with finances. Grant help to those, dear Jesus, asking for healing in their bodies. And there's a call from Anne from Texas. She also prays for her healing and good news from her doctor. And she prays also for her son's healing. Abel is his name. Dear Jesus, in your mercy, hear their prayers. And here's a call from Robert from California. He prays for strength, discipline, and determination. Help him, dear Jesus, in this needs. Holy Spirit, grant him the fruits and the gifts he needs to get strength, discipline, and determination in his life. And we have a call from Philip in Detroit for favor and guidance and for financial blessing. Yes, dear Jesus, please guide our lives. Grant us the wisdom, dear Jesus, to hear you and to follow your will. And here's a call from Rena from Alabama. She prays that she may be granted clarity and understanding in her soul, and she may surrender to Jesus and follow him. Yes, Jesus, we pray the same prayer too. We pray for a greater faith to follow you and do your will. We also pray to the Holy Spirit for his gifts of wisdom, understanding, fortitude, and piety to gain clarity and understanding, as Rena requested. And there's a call from Juanita for a new job. Yes, we pray for those, dear Jesus, seeking jobs right now in these difficult times. Help them find the resources and the people and the employers who will need their skills. And Joe prays for healing for his health. He comes from Florida. We pray this all, dear Jesus, in your most holy name, with the guidance of and blessings from the Holy Spirit, and through the intercession of our Blessed Mother. Please grant these prayers of our callers and the families that they pray for and their friends that they intercede for. And now, Jesus, we will conclude this beautiful prayer of worship, adoration, and petition. We will pray now our divine praises.

Blessed be God. Blessed be His holy name. Blessed be Jesus Christ, true God and true man. Blessed be the name of Jesus. Blessed be His most sacred heart. Blessed be His most precious blood. Blessed be Jesus in the most holy sacrament of the altar. Blessed be the Holy Spirit, the Paraclete. Blessed be the great Mother of God, Mary, most holy. Blessed be her holy and immaculate conception. Blessed be her glorious assumption. Blessed be the name of Mary, Virgin and Mother. Blessed be Saint Joseph, her most chaste spouse. Blessed be God in His angels and in His saints. We love you, Jesus. We praise you. We adore you. And we thank you for this beautiful time in your presence. Bless Maria Vision. Bless all the viewers. And grant us your graces for today, dear Jesus. As we pray, in the name of the Father, and of the Son, and of the Holy Spirit, amen.

Dear children, today I am carrying my son Jesus to you. For him to give you his peace. Little children, without peace, you do not have a future or blessing. Therefore, return to prayer, because the fruit of prayer is joy and faith, without which you cannot live. Today's blessing, which we give you, carry to your families and enrich all those whom you met, that they may feel the grace which you are receiving. Thank you for having responded to my call. Dear children, you are, and you are called, children of God. If only your hearts will feel that immeasurable love which God has for you, your hearts will adore and give thanks to Him at every instant of your life. Therefore, little children, today, on this day of grace, open your hearts and implore the Lord for the gift of faith, so that you could truly become worthy of the name children of God, who with a pure heart give thanks to and honor their Heavenly Father. I am beside you, and I am blessing you with my motherly blessing.

Pray for the salvation of this country and the salvation of the world. And you can trust Jesus and Mary.

In the name of the Father, and the Son, and the Holy Spirit. Amen. We offer this rosary to the Blessed Mother and her intentions. We offer this rosary also for the safe travels and protection of Diana and her baby, also her mother-in-law and sister-in-law's long travels back home. I believe in one God, the Father Almighty, creator of heaven and earth, and in Jesus Christ, his only Son, our Lord, who was conceived by the Holy Spirit, born of the Virgin Mary, suffered under Pontius Pilate, was crucified, died, and was buried. He descended into hell. On the third day he rose again from the dead. He ascended into heaven and sits at the right hand of God the Father Almighty. He shall come again to judge the living and the dead. I believe in the Holy Spirit, the Holy Catholic Church, the communion of saints, the forgiveness of sins, the resurrection of the body, and life everlasting. Amen. Our Father, who art in heaven, hallowed be thy name. Thy kingdom come, thy will be done, on earth as it is in heaven. Give us this day our daily bread, and forgive us our trespasses, as we forgive those who trespass against us. And lead us not into temptation, but deliver us from evil. Amen. For faith, hope, and charity. Hail Mary, full of grace, the Lord is with thee. Blessed art thou among women, and blessed is the fruit of thy womb, Jesus. Holy Mary, Mother of God, pray for us sinners, now and at the hour of our death. Amen. Hail Mary, full of grace, the Lord is with thee. Blessed art thou among women, and blessed is the fruit of thy womb, Jesus. Holy Mary, Mother of God, pray for us sinners, now and at the hour of our death. Amen. Hail Mary, full of grace, the Lord is with thee. Blessed art thou among women, and blessed is the fruit of thy womb, Jesus. Holy Mary, Mother of God, pray for us sinners, now and at the hour of our death. Amen. Glory be to the Father, and to the Son, and to the Holy Spirit, as it was in the beginning, is now, and ever shall be, world without end. Amen. The first glorious mystery, the resurrection. The fruit of the mystery is faith. We offer this mystery for the miraculous healing of a 5-year-old boy, Nathan. We ask for this miracle through the intercession of Blessed Carlo Acutis. Jesus, we trust in you. Our Father, who art in heaven, hallowed be thy name. Thy kingdom come, thy will be done, on earth as it is in heaven. Give us this day our daily bread, and forgive us our trespasses, as we forgive those who trespass against us. And lead us not into temptation, but deliver us from evil. Amen. Hail Mary, full of grace, the Lord is with thee. Blessed art thou among women, and blessed is the fruit of thy womb, Jesus. Holy Mary, Mother of God, pray for us sinners, now and at the hour of our death. Amen. Hail Mary, full of grace, the Lord is with thee. Blessed art thou among women, and blessed is the fruit of thy womb, Jesus. Holy Mary, Mother of God, pray for us sinners, now and at the hour of our death. Amen. Hail Mary, full of grace, the Lord is with thee. Blessed art thou among women, and blessed is the fruit of thy womb, Jesus. Holy Mary, Mother of God, pray for us sinners, now and at the hour of our death. Amen. Hail Mary, full of grace, the Lord is with thee. Blessed art thou among women, and blessed is the fruit of thy womb, Jesus. Holy Mary, Mother of God, pray for us sinners, now and at the hour of our death. Amen. Hail Mary, full of grace, the Lord is with thee. Blessed art thou among women, and blessed is the fruit of thy womb, Jesus. Holy Mary, Mother of God, pray for us sinners, now and at the hour of our death. Amen. Hail Mary, full of grace, the Lord is with thee. Blessed art thou among women, and blessed is the fruit of thy womb, Jesus. Holy Mary, Mother of God, pray for us sinners, now and

the hour of our death. Amen. Hail Mary, full of grace, the Lord is with thee. Blessed art thou among women, and blessed is the fruit of thy womb, Jesus. Holy Mary, Mother of God, pray for us sinners, now and at the hour of our death. Amen. Hail Mary, full of grace, the Lord is with thee. Blessed art thou among women, and blessed is the fruit of thy womb, Jesus. Holy Mary, Mother of God, pray for us sinners, now and at the hour of our death. Amen. Hail Mary, full of grace, the Lord is with thee. Blessed art thou among women, and blessed is the fruit of thy womb, Jesus. Holy Mary, Mother of God, pray for us sinners, now and at the hour of our death. Amen. Hail Mary, full of grace, the Lord is with thee. Blessed art thou among women, and blessed is the fruit of thy womb, Jesus. Holy Mary, Mother of God, pray for us sinners, now and at the hour of our death. Amen. Glory be to the Father, and to the Son, and to the Holy Spirit, as it was in the beginning, is now, and forever shall be, world without end. Amen. O my Jesus, forgive us our sins, save us from the fires of hell, lead all souls to heaven, especially those in most need of thy mercy. The second glorious mystery is the Ascension. The fruit of the mystery is hope. We offer this decade of the Rosary for Joseph, for God's will and direction on his job, if he should change his job or not, for his tax situation to improve. And Anne Marie, for Tiffany, who is living out of her car, and for her sister who has cancer. Our Father, who art in heaven, hallowed be thy name. Thy kingdom come, thy will be done, on earth as it is in heaven. Give us this day our daily bread, and forgive us our trespasses, as we forgive those who trespass against us. And lead us not into temptation, but deliver us from evil. Hail Mary, full of grace, the Lord is with thee. Blessed art thou among women, and blessed is the fruit of thy womb, Jesus. Holy Mary, Mother of God, pray for us sinners, now and at the hour of our death. Amen. Hail Mary, full of grace, the Lord is with thee. Blessed art thou among women, and blessed is the fruit of thy womb, Jesus. Holy Mary, Mother of God, pray for us sinners, now and at the hour of our death. Amen. Hail Mary, full of grace, the Lord is with thee. Blessed art thou among women, and blessed is the fruit of thy womb, Jesus. Holy Mary, Mother of God, pray for us sinners, now and at the hour of our death. Amen. Hail Mary, full of grace, the Lord is with thee. Blessed art thou among women, and blessed is the fruit of thy womb, Jesus. Holy Mary, Mother of God, pray for us sinners, now and at the hour of our death. Amen. Hail Mary, full of grace, the Lord is with thee. Blessed art thou among women, and blessed is the fruit of thy womb, Jesus. Holy Mary, Mother of God, pray for us sinners, now and at the hour of our death. Amen. Hail Mary, full of grace, the Lord is with thee. Blessed art thou among women, and blessed is the fruit of thy womb, Jesus. Holy Mary, Mother of God, pray for us sinners, now and at the hour of our death. Amen. Hail Mary, full of grace, the Lord is with thee. Blessed art thou among women, and blessed is the fruit of thy womb, Jesus. Holy Mary, Mother of God, pray for us sinners, now and at the hour of our death. Amen. Hail Mary, full of grace, the Lord is with thee. Blessed art thou among women, and blessed is the fruit of thy womb, Jesus. Holy Mary, Mother of God, pray for us sinners, now and at the hour of our death. Amen. Hail Mary, full of grace, the Lord is with thee. Blessed art thou among women, and blessed is the fruit of thy womb, Jesus. Holy Mary, Mother of God, pray for us sinners, now and at the hour of our death. Amen. Hail Mary, full of grace, the Lord is with thee. Blessed art thou among women,
and blessed is

the fruit of thy womb, Jesus. Holy Mary, Mother of God, pray for us sinners, now and at the hour of our death. Amen. Glory be to the Father, and to the Son, and to the Holy Spirit, as it was in the beginning, is now, and forever shall be, world without end. Amen. O my Jesus, forgive us our sins, save us from the fires of hell, lead all souls to heaven, especially those in most need of thy mercy. The third glorious mystery is the descent of the Holy Spirit. The fruit of the mystery is love of God. We offer this mystery for Janet, for her health, to breathe better and get healthier, for an upcoming hospital procedure to go well. Our Father, who art in heaven, hallowed be thy name. Thy kingdom come, thy will be done, on earth as it is in heaven. Give us this day our daily bread, and forgive us our trespasses, as we forgive those who trespass against us. And lead us not into temptation, but deliver us from evil. Amen. Hail Mary, full of grace, the Lord is with thee. Blessed art thou among women, and blessed is the fruit of thy womb, Jesus. Holy Mary, Mother of God, pray for us sinners, now and at the hour of our death. Amen. Hail Mary, full of grace, the Lord is with thee. Blessed art thou among women, and blessed is the fruit of thy womb, Jesus. Holy Mary, Mother of God, pray for us sinners, now and at the hour of our death. Amen. Hail Mary, full of grace, the Lord is with thee. Blessed art thou among women, and blessed is the fruit of thy womb, Jesus. Holy Mary, Mother of God, pray for us sinners, now and at the hour of our death. Amen. Hail Mary, full of grace, the Lord is with thee. Blessed art thou among women, and blessed is the fruit of thy womb, Jesus. Holy Mary, Mother of God, pray for us sinners, now and at the hour of our death. Amen. Hail Mary, full of grace, the Lord is with thee. Blessed art thou among women, and blessed is the fruit of thy womb, Jesus. Holy Mary, Mother of God, pray for us sinners, now and at the hour of our death. Amen. Hail Mary, full of grace, the Lord is with thee. Blessed art thou among women, and blessed is the fruit of thy womb, Jesus. Holy Mary, Mother of God, pray for us sinners, now and at the hour of our death. Amen. Hail Mary, full of grace, the Lord is with thee. Blessed art thou among women, and blessed is the fruit of thy womb, Jesus. Holy Mary, Mother of God, pray for us sinners, now and at the hour of our death. Amen. Hail Mary, full of grace, the Lord is with thee. Blessed art thou among women, and blessed is the fruit of thy womb, Jesus. Holy Mary, Mother of God, pray for us sinners, now and at the hour of our death. Amen. Hail Mary, full of grace, the Lord is with thee. Blessed art thou among women, and blessed is the fruit of thy womb, Jesus. Holy Mary, Mother of God, pray for us sinners, now and at the hour of our death. Amen. Hail Mary, full of grace, the Lord is with thee. Blessed art thou among women, and blessed is the fruit of thy womb, Jesus. Holy Mary, Mother of God, pray for us sinners, now and at the hour of our death. Amen. Glory be to the Father, and to the Son, and to the Holy Spirit, as it was in the beginning, is now, and forever shall be, world without end. Amen. O my Jesus, forgive us our sins, save us from the fires of hell, lead all souls to heaven, especially those in most need of thy mercy. The fourth glorious mystery, the Assumption. The fruit of this mystery is grace of a happy death. We offer this decade for Judy and Richard. We pray for all of their prayer intentions, especially their safety and protection. We pray for them to have joy in their hearts. We also pray for Marion and for his health.
Our Father, who art in heaven, hallowed be thy name. Thy kingdom come, thy will be done, on earth as it is in heaven. Give us this day our daily bread, and forgive us our trespasses, as we forgive those who trespass against us. And lead us not into temptation, but deliver us from evil. Amen. Hail Mary, full of grace, the Lord is with thee. Blessed art thou among women, and blessed is the fruit of thy womb, Jesus. Holy Mary, Mother of God, pray for us sinners, now and at the hour of our death. Amen. Hail Mary, full of grace, the Lord is with thee. Blessed art thou among women, and blessed is the fruit of thy womb, Jesus. Holy Mary, Mother of God, pray for us sinners, now and at the hour of our death. Amen. Hail Mary, full of grace, the Lord is with thee. Blessed art thou among women, and blessed is the fruit of thy womb, Jesus. Holy Mary, Mother of God, pray for us sinners, now and at the hour of our death. Amen. Hail Mary, full of grace, the Lord is with thee. Blessed art thou among women, and blessed is the fruit of thy womb, Jesus. Holy Mary, Mother of God, pray for us sinners, now and at the hour of our death. Amen. Hail Mary, full of grace, the Lord is with thee. Blessed art thou among women, and blessed is the fruit of thy womb, Jesus. Holy Mary, Mother of God, pray for us sinners, now and at the hour of our death. Amen. Hail Mary, full of grace, the Lord is with thee. Blessed art thou among women, and blessed is the fruit of thy womb, Jesus. Holy Mary, Mother of God, pray for us sinners, now and at the hour of our death. Amen. Hail Mary, full of grace, the Lord is with thee. Blessed art thou among women, and blessed is the fruit of thy womb, Jesus. Holy Mary, Mother of God, pray for us sinners, now and at the hour of our death. Amen. Hail Mary, full of grace, the Lord is with thee. Blessed art thou among women, and blessed is the fruit of thy womb, Jesus. Holy Mary, Mother of God, pray for us sinners, now and at the hour of our death. Amen. Hail Mary, full of grace, the Lord is with thee. Blessed art thou among women, and blessed is the fruit of thy womb, Jesus. Holy Mary, Mother of God, pray for us sinners, now and at the hour of our death. Amen. Hail Mary, full of grace, the Lord is with thee. Blessed art thou among women, and blessed is the fruit of thy womb, Jesus. Holy Mary, Mother of God, pray for us sinners, now and at the hour of our death. Amen. Glory be to the Father, and to the Son, and to the Holy Spirit, as it was in the beginning, is now, and ever shall be, world without end. Amen. O my Jesus, forgive us our sins, save us from the fires of hell, lead all souls to heaven, especially those in most need of thy mercy. The fifth glorious mystery is the coronation. The fruit of the mystery is trust in Mary's intercession. We offer this decade up for Antonio. We pray for veterans and law enforcers, for Tony's memory, for AMU students, especially Grace, Bernadette, Gabby, Sarah, Megan, and Juliana. We pray for Tony's neighbors, Diana's health issues, his friend with COPD to heal, all children, and world peace. Our Father, who art in heaven, hallowed be thy name. Thy kingdom come, thy will be done, on earth as it is in heaven. Give us this day our daily bread, and forgive us our trespasses, as we forgive those who trespass against us. And lead us not into temptation, but deliver us from evil. Amen. Hail Mary, full of grace, the Lord is with thee. Blessed art thou among women, and blessed is the fruit of thy womb, Jesus. Holy Mary, Mother of God, pray for us sinners, now and at the hour of our death. Amen. Hail Mary, full of grace, the Lord is with thee. Blessed art thou among

and blessed is the fruit of thy womb, Jesus. Holy Mary, Mother of God, pray for us sinners, now and at the hour of our death. Amen. Hail Mary, full of grace, the Lord is with thee. Blessed art thou among women, and blessed is the fruit of thy womb, Jesus. Holy Mary, Mother of God, pray for us sinners, now and at the hour of our death. Amen. Hail Mary, full of grace, the Lord is with thee. Blessed art thou among women, and blessed is the fruit of thy womb, Jesus. Holy Mary, Mother of God, pray for us sinners, now and at the hour of our death. Amen. Hail Mary, full of grace, the Lord is with thee. Blessed art thou among women, and blessed is the fruit of thy womb, Jesus. Holy Mary, Mother of God, pray for us sinners, now and at the hour of our death. Amen. Hail Mary, full of grace, the Lord is with thee. Blessed art thou among women, and blessed is the fruit of thy womb, Jesus. Holy Mary, Mother of God, pray for us sinners, now and at the hour of our death. Amen. Hail Mary, full of grace, the Lord is with thee. Blessed art thou among women, and blessed is the fruit of thy womb, Jesus. Holy Mary, Mother of God, pray for us sinners, now and at the hour of our death. Amen. Hail Mary, full of grace, the Lord is with thee. Blessed art thou among women, and blessed is the fruit of thy womb, Jesus. Holy Mary, Mother of God, pray for us sinners, now and at the hour of our death. Amen. Hail Mary, full of grace, the Lord is with thee. Blessed art thou among women, and blessed is the fruit of thy womb, Jesus. Holy Mary, Mother of God, pray for us sinners, now and at the hour of our death. Amen. Hail Mary, full of grace, the Lord is with thee. Blessed art thou among women, and blessed is the fruit of thy womb, Jesus. Holy Mary, Mother of God, pray for us sinners, now and at the hour of our death. Amen. Glory be to the Father, and to the Son, and to the Holy Spirit, as it was in the beginning, is now, and ever shall be, world without end. Amen. O my Jesus, forgive us our sins, save us from the fires of hell, lead all souls to heaven, especially those in most need of thy mercy. Hail, Holy Queen, Mother of Mercy, our life, our sweetness, and our hope. To thee do we cry, poor vanished children of Eve. To thee do we send of our sighs, mourning and weeping in this vale of tears. Turn then, most gracious Advocate, thine eyes of mercy towards us. And after this, our exile, show unto us the blessed fruit of thy womb, Jesus. O clement, O loving, O sweet Virgin Mary, pray for us, O Holy Mother of God, that we may be made worthy of the promises of Christ. Amen. O God, whose only begotten Son, by his life, death, and resurrection, has purchased for us the rewards of eternal life, grant, we beseech thee, that by meditating upon these mysteries of the most holy rosary of the Blessed Virgin Mary, we may imitate what they contain and obtain what they promise through the same Christ our Lord. Amen. Saint Michael the Archangel, defend us in battle. Be our defense against the wickedness and snares of the devil. May God rebuke him, we humbly pray. And do thou, O Prince of the heavenly hosts, by the power of God, thrust into hell Satan and all the evil spirits who prowl about the world seeking the ruin of souls. Amen. For the Pope. Our Father, who art in heaven, hallowed be thy name. Thy kingdom come, thy will be done, on earth as it is in heaven. Give us this day our daily bread, and forgive us our trespasses, as we forgive those who trespass against us. And lead us not into temptation, but deliver us from evil. Amen. Hail Mary, full of grace, the Lord is with thee. Blessed art thou among women, and blessed is the fruit of thy womb, Jesus. Holy Mary, Mother of God, pray for us sinners, now and at the hour of our death. Amen. Glory be to the Father, and to the Son, and to the Holy Spirit, as it was in the beginning, is now, and ever shall be, world without end. Amen.
Sacred Heart of Jesus, have mercy on us. Immaculate Heart of Mary, pray for us. Saint Joseph, increase our faith. The Litany of Loretto. Lord, have mercy. Christ, have mercy. Lord, have mercy. Christ, hear us. Christ, graciously hear us. God, the Father of heaven, have mercy on us. God, the Son, Redeemer of the world, have mercy on us. God, the Holy Spirit, have mercy on us. Holy Trinity, one God, have mercy on us. Holy Mary, pray for us. Holy Mother of God, pray for us. Holy Virgin of Virgins, pray for us. Mother of Christ, pray for us. Mother of the Church, pray for us. Mother of Mercy, pray for us. Mother of Divine Grace, pray for us. Mother of Hope, pray for us. Mother Most Pure, pray for us. Mother Most Chaste, pray for us. Mother Inviolate, pray for us. Mother Undefiled, pray for us. Mother Most Amiable, pray for us. Mother Most Adorable, pray for us. Mother of Good Counsel, pray for us. Mother of our Creator, pray for us. Mother of our Savior, pray for us. Mother Most Prudent, pray for us. Virgin Most Venerable, pray for us. Virgin Most Renowned, pray for us. Virgin Most Powerful, pray for us. Virgin Most Merciful, pray for us. Virgin Most Faithful, pray for us. Mirror of Justice, pray for us. Seat of Wisdom, pray for us. Cause of our Joy, pray for us. Spiritual Vessel, pray for us. Vessel of Honor, pray for us. Singular Vessel of Devotion, pray for us. Mystical Rose, pray for us. Tower of David, pray for us. Tower of Ivory, pray for us. House of Gold, pray for us. Ark of the Covenant, pray for us. Gate of Heaven, pray for us. Morning Star, pray for us. Health of the Sick, pray for us. Refuge of Sinners, pray for us. Solace of Migrants, pray for us. Comfort of the Afflicted, pray for us. Help of Christians, pray for us. Queen of Angels, pray for us. Queen of Patriarchs, pray for us. Queen of Prophets, pray for us. Queen of Apostles, pray for us. Queen of Martyrs, pray for us. Queen of Confessors, pray for us. Queen of Virgins, pray for us. Queen of All Saints, pray for us. Queen conceived without original sin, pray for us. Queen assumed into heaven, pray for us. Queen of the Most Holy Rosary, pray for us. Queen of Families, pray for us. Queen of Peace, pray for us. Lamb of God, who takes away the sins of the world, spare us, O Lord. Lamb of God, who takes away the sins of the world, graciously hear us, O Lord. Lamb of God, who takes away the sins of the world, have mercy on us. Pray for us, O Holy Mother of God, that we may be made worthy of the promises of Christ. Let us pray. Grant, we beseech thee, O Lord God, that we, your servants, may enjoy perpetual health of mind and body, and by the glorious intercession of the Blessed Virgin Mary, ever Virgin, we may be delivered from present sorrow and obtain eternal joy. Through Christ our Lord. Amen.

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And you can trust Jesus and Mary.

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My spirit rejoices in God my Savior, for he has looked with favor on his lowly servant. From this day all generations will call me blessed. The Almighty has done great things for me.

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He has scattered the proud in their conceit. He has cast down the mighty from their thrones, and he has lifted up the lowly. He has filled the hungry with great things, and the rich he has sent away empty. He has come to the help of his servant Israel, for he has remembered his promise of mercy, the promise he made to our fathers, to Abraham and his children

Good day. This is Father Leo Smith, pastor of St. Finbar Catholic Church in Naples, Florida. I invite everyone listening and watching to join me and the people of St. Finbar as we pray to God that the peace of God, which is symbolized by this torch for peace, light God's world entirely, especially in this troubled and tumultuous time. May the Prince of Peace aid us all at all times. God bless all of you very much.

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I think seeking God in the Eucharist is important for our community and show that we're united as Catholics, and it also ultimately is our salvation.

0: All right, next we have a duet, two sisters. It's gonna be Valentina and Victoria Osorio. Let's hear it for them as they come onto the stage. Wanna hold that? So tell me a little bit about this song that you've chosen. What's it called?
1: It's called This Is Jesus.
0: By your mouth.
1: It's called This Is Jesus.
0: Okay, and why did you choose this song?
1: Because it relates to the Eucharist, and we love adoring the Eucharist, especially Sheila.
0: Okay.
1: When we pray to the Eucharist, it's like seeing a saint.
0: Wow, that's amazing. So when did you first start to sing, ever since you were little?
2: Well, yeah. Pretty much.
0: That's beautiful. Okay, they're going to be singing a beautiful song called This Is Jesus about the Eucharist. Let's hear it one more time for Valentina and Victoria Osorio.

0: Wow, that was really, really beautiful. 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Let's hear it again for Victoria. I'm sorry, I said your name wrong. Osorio, and Victoria and Valentina Osorio. Thank you so much.
1: Thank you. Yeah.

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I am with you, and I am blessing all of you with my motherly blessing. Thank you for having me.

0: Our Father, who art in heaven, hallowed be thy name. Thy kingdom come, thy will be done on earth as it is in heaven. Give us this day our daily bread, and forgive us our trespasses, as we forgive those who trespass against us. And lead us not into temptation, but deliver us from evil. Amen. Hail Mary, full of grace, the Lord is with thee. Blessed art thou amongst women, and blessed is the fruit of thy womb, Jesus. Holy Mary, Mother of God, pray for us sinners, now and the hour of our death. Amen. Hail Mary, full of grace, the Lord is with thee. Blessed art thou amongst women, and blessed is the fruit of thy womb, Jesus.
1: Holy Mary, Mother of God, pray for us sinners, now and the hour of our death. Amen.
0: Hail Mary, full of grace, the Lord is with thee. Blessed art thou amongst women, and blessed is the fruit of thy womb, Jesus.
1: Holy Mary, Mother of God, pray for us sinners, now and the hour of our death. Amen.
0: Hail Mary, full of grace, the Lord is with thee. Blessed art thou amongst women, and blessed is the fruit of thy womb, Jesus.
1: Holy Mary, Mother of God, pray for us sinners, now and the hour of our death. Amen.
0: Hail Mary, full of grace, the Lord is with thee. Blessed art thou amongst women, and blessed is the fruit of thy womb, Jesus.
1: Holy Mary, Mother of God, pray for us sinners, now and the hour of our death. Amen.
0: Hail Mary, full of grace, the Lord is with thee. Blessed art thou amongst women, and blessed is the fruit of thy womb, Jesus.
1: Holy Mary, Mother of God, pray for us sinners, now and the hour of our death. Amen.
0: Hail Mary, full of grace, the Lord is with thee. Blessed art thou amongst women, and blessed is the fruit of thy womb, Jesus.
1: Holy Mary, Mother of God, pray for us sinners, now and the hour of our death. Amen.
0: Hail Mary, full of grace, the Lord is with thee. Blessed art thou amongst women, and blessed is the fruit of thy womb, Jesus.
1: Holy Mary, Mother of God, pray for us sinners, now and the hour of our death. Amen.
0: Hail Mary, full of grace, the Lord is with thee. Blessed art thou amongst women, and blessed is the fruit of thy womb, Jesus.
1: Holy Mary, Mother of God, pray for us sinners, now and the hour of our death. Amen.
0: Hail Mary, full of grace, the Lord is with thee. Blessed art thou amongst women, and blessed is the fruit of thy womb, Jesus.
1: Holy Mary, Mother of God, pray for us sinners, now and the hour of our death. Amen.
0: Glory be to the Father, and to the Son, and to the Holy Spirit.
1: As it was in the beginning, is now, and ever shall be, world without end. Amen.
0: O my Jesus, forgive us our sins, save us from the fires of hell. Lead all souls to heaven, especially those in most need of thy mercy.
2: Our Father, who art in heaven, hallowed be thy name. Thy kingdom come, thy will be done, on earth as it is in heaven.
0: Give us this day our daily bread, and forgive us our trespasses.

0: trespasses, as we forgive those who trespass against us. And lead us not into temptation, but deliver us from evil. Amen.
1: Hail Mary, full of grace, the Lord is with thee. Blessed art thou among women, and blessed is the fruit of thy womb, Jesus.
0: Holy Mary, Mother of God, pray for us sinners now and at the hour of our death. Amen.
1: Hail Mary, full of grace, the Lord is with thee. Blessed art thou among women, and blessed is the fruit of thy womb, Jesus.
0: Holy Mary, Mother of God, pray for us sinners now and at the hour of our death. Amen.
1: Hail Mary, full of grace, the Lord is with thee. Blessed art thou among women, and blessed is the fruit of thy womb, Jesus.
0: Holy Mary, Mother of God, pray for us sinners now and at the hour of our death. Amen.
1: Hail Mary, full of grace, the Lord is with thee. Blessed art thou among women, and blessed is the fruit of thy womb, Jesus.
0: Holy Mary, Mother of God, pray for us sinners now and at the hour of our death. Amen.
1: Hail Mary, full of grace, the Lord is with thee. Blessed art thou among women, and blessed is the fruit of thy womb, Jesus.
0: Holy Mary, Mother of God, pray for us sinners now and at the hour of our death. Amen.
1: Hail Mary, full of grace, the Lord is with thee. Blessed art thou among women, and blessed is the fruit of thy womb, Jesus.
0: Holy Mary, Mother of God, pray for us sinners now and at the hour of our death. Amen.
1: Hail Mary, full of grace, the Lord is with thee. Blessed art thou among women, and blessed is the fruit of thy womb, Jesus.
0: Holy Mary, Mother of God, pray for us sinners now and at the hour of our death. Amen.
1: Hail Mary, full of grace, the Lord is with thee. Blessed art thou among women, and blessed is the fruit of thy womb, Jesus.
0: Holy Mary, Mother of God, pray for us sinners now and at the hour of our death. Amen.
1: Hail Mary, full of grace, the Lord is with thee. Blessed art thou among women, and blessed is the fruit of thy womb, Jesus.
0: Holy Mary, Mother of God, pray for us sinners now and at the hour of our death. Amen.
1: Glory be to the Father, and to the Son, and to the Holy Spirit.
0: As it was in the beginning, is now, and ever shall be, world without end. Amen.
1: O my Jesus,
0: forgive us our sins, save us from the fires of hell. Lead all souls to heaven, especially those in most need of thy mercy.
1: In the name of the Father, and the Son, and the Holy Spirit. Amen. Okay, so now we're going to talk about what we're going to do for summer.

0: like this beach in Mexico. I'm gonna go to Ecuador, and I'm also going to do fun stuff and like be with my friend.
1: Okay, so I'm gonna go to Spain because my brother Tomas is entering to become a priest, but he's not going to become a priest first. He's going to become a brother first and then a priest. So we're going to go there to see him become a brother, which is going to be nice. Okay, we'll have silent time now.

0: My favorite saints are Saint Carlo Acutis because he went to Mass even though his parents wouldn't let him. So he would like still believe in God and love him. And my second favorite saint is actually not a saint, but she's a servant of God, Sister Claire Crockett. She was a really good person. She believed in God, and she like made a lot of people love God, and she was very nice.
1: My favorite saint, like saints, are like Saint Faustina, because Saint Faustina, like, she believed in God like from a very young age, and she brought joy to people. And my other favorite saint is Mother Teresa, because Mother Teresa cared for the poor and like the people who were sick and dying, and she loved them. And she even loved the people who didn't like her. And I just think she was awesome. So, yeah.
0: So, actually, I have one more thing to say about St. Carlo, is that St. Carlo died in a very young age with this sickness that I don't know. And Sister Claire died from an earthquake while she was in adoration. In the middle of nowhere, they were in adoration. And in the middle of nowhere, there was an earthquake. And she came running down the stairs as fast as she could, and she did not make it. So her and a few other sisters passed away in that earthquake. So please pray so she can become a saint. So now,
1: get to talk about how when we go into fourth grade next year, we can learn like how we're really excited to learn more about God and Jesus's life.
0: Know how to like be nicer to each other, not be say rude things to each other, and to grow in faith to God and love Him a lot, and help other people who don't love Him, make Him love Him. Like my cousins and uncle and aunt, they don't believe in God. And so please pray for my cousins, aunt and uncle, so they can start in God and becoming Christian or Catholic.
1: So now we're gonna talk about how her brother and sister are going to become brother and a sister.
0: Okay, so my sister, her name is Martina. She was studying so hard to become sister. She wanted to be just like Sister Claire. Right now she's a candidate, the step before becoming a sister. And my brother's also a candidate before becoming a brother. And so my sister is gonna enter next year to become a sister. And my brother is gonna enter in July, either 5th through 10th. And he is gonna be so happy. We keep texting him and it's like, can't believe it, I'm so happy. And then Martina's just like, yay, I can't believe it, to become a sister next year, yay. My parents and my family are really happy that we're gonna have two siblings that are gonna become religious people. So yes, please pray.
1: I think that her siblings like becoming brothers and sisters are like, I think it's really cool because they get to grow in faith and get to like be around a lot of people
0: who love God.
1: I believe in them a lot. And I want to pray for them and for all of you guys to pray for them.
0: In the name of the Father, and of the Son, and of the Holy Spirit. Amen. Our Father, who art in heaven,

0: And hallowed be thy name. Thy kingdom come, thy will be done, on earth as it is in heaven.
1: Give us this day our daily bread, and forgive us our trespasses, as we forgive those who trespass against us.
2: And lead us not into temptation, but deliver us from evil. Amen.
0: Hail Mary, full of grace, the Lord is with thee. Blessed art thou among women, and blessed is the fruit of thy womb, Jesus. Holy Mary, Mother of God, pray for us sinners now and the hour of our death. Amen. Hail Mary, full of grace, the Lord is with thee. Blessed art thou among women, and blessed is the fruit of thy womb, Jesus. Holy Mary, Mother of God, pray for us sinners now and the hour of our death. Amen. Hail Mary, full of grace, the Lord is with thee. Blessed art thou among women, and blessed is the fruit of thy womb, Jesus.
2: Holy Mary, Mother of God, pray for us sinners now and the hour of our death. Amen.
0: Hail Mary, full of grace, the Lord is with thee. Blessed art thou among women, and blessed is the fruit of thy womb, Jesus.
2: Holy Mary, Mother of God, pray for us sinners now and the hour of our death. Amen.
0: Hail Mary, full of grace, the Lord is with thee. Blessed art thou among women, and blessed is the fruit of thy womb, Jesus.
2: Holy Mary, Mother of God, pray for us sinners now and the hour of our death. Amen.
0: Hail Mary, full of grace, the Lord is with thee. Blessed art thou among women, and blessed is the fruit of thy womb, Jesus.
2: Holy Mary, Mother of God, pray for us sinners now and the hour of our death. Amen.
0: Hail Mary, full of grace, the Lord is with thee. Blessed art thou among women, and blessed is the fruit of thy womb, Jesus.
2: Holy Mary, Mother of God, pray for us sinners now and the hour of our death. Amen.
0: Hail Mary, full of grace, the Lord is with thee. Blessed art thou among women, and blessed is the fruit of thy womb, Jesus.
2: Holy Mary, Mother of God, pray for us sinners now and the hour of our death. Amen.
0: Hail Mary, full of grace, the Lord is with thee. Blessed art thou among women, and blessed is the fruit of thy womb, Jesus.
2: Holy Mary, Mother of God, pray for us sinners now and the hour of our death. Amen.
0: Hail Mary, full of grace, the Lord is with thee. Blessed art thou among women, and blessed is the fruit of thy womb, Jesus.
2: Holy Mary, Mother of God, pray for us sinners now and the hour of our death. Amen.
0: Glory be to the Father, and to the Son, and to the Holy Spirit.
2: As it was in the beginning, is now, and ever shall be, world without end. Amen.
0: O my Jesus, forgive us our sins, save us from the fires of hell. Lead all souls to heaven, especially those most need thy mercy. In the name of the Father, the Son, and the Holy Spirit. Amen.
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0: I'm from Los Angeles, California, and I'm here in Medjugorje right now.
1: One of the most, in my opinion, very, very, in general, just a holy place. I've been to Rome, I've been to so many holy sites, but this one has touched me specifically in my heart and has really taught me how to go home and live out my faith. There's so many messages from Our Lady that have been from here that I've read about and have inspired me to be able to live out my faith in things like social media and career and within my family. So it's been a beautiful experience.

experience being here? Me to Medjugorje was through my mom. She, when I was around my age, 25, I'm 23, she came here and didn't have much faith. She grew up Catholic, but didn't really live out the faith. And she had a very profound experience on Apparition Hill. And she was unable to have children at the time. So after she came back from Medjugorje, she had 7 children right after. So it was a beautiful experience. I would say the biggest message is praying and fasting. That was one of the things I always grew up with. That was such a challenge. My mom would be, oh, pray and fast. I'd be like, Mom, no, like, I want to eat, or like, I don't want to. But through really challenging myself as a young adult to pray and fast, I've seen wonders work throughout my life and throughout my career, and really bringing God into the center and recentering me. Whenever I find myself fasting is when I feel the most centered and at peace with God. So prayer and fasting, I would say. My grandparents are always grew up and teaching me about the Sacred Heart of Jesus, always gave me pictures. And so coming here, I feel a very deep devotion to it, to Jesus and the Sacred Heart, and being able to live out the messages through that, through what my grandparents have taught me as well, has been very powerful.

Chapter 11. Acquiring peace and zeal for our spiritual progress. We might have much peace if we would not busy ourselves with the sayings and doings of others and with things which belong not to us. How can he remain long in peace who entangles himself with others' people's cares, who seek occasions abroad, and who is little or seldom inwardly recollected? Blessed are the single-hearted, for they shall enjoy much peace. 2. What was the reason why some of the saints were so perfect and contemplative? Because they made it their study wholly to mortify in themselves all earthly desires, and thus they were enabled with every fiber of the heart to cleave to God and freely to attend to themselves. We are too much taken up with our own passions and too solicitous about transitory things. And seldom do we perfectly overcome so much as one vice, nor are we earnestly bent upon our daily progress. Therefore, we remain cold and tepid. 3. If we were perfectly dead to ourselves and in no way entangled in our interior, then might we be able to relish things divine and experience something of heavenly contemplation. The whole and greatest hindrance is that we are not free from passions and lusts, and strive not to walk in the perfect way of the saints. And when we meet with any small adversity, we are too quickly dejected and turn away to seek after human consolation. 4. If we strove like valiant men to stand up in the battle, doubtless we should see our Lord help us from heaven. For he is ready to help them that fight and trust in his grace, who furnishes us with occasions of combat that we may overcome. If we place our progress in religion in these outward observances, only our devotion will quickly be at an end. Let us lay the axe to the root, that being purged from passions, we may possess a quiet mind. 5. If every year we rooted out one vice, we should soon become perfect men. Now, we often find it quite otherwise, that we are better and more pure in the beginning of our conversion than after many years of our profession. Our fervor and progress ought to be very and every day greater, but now it is esteemed a great matter if a man can retain some part of his first fervor. If we would use but a little violence upon ourselves in the beginning, we might afterwards do all things with ease and joy. 6.
It is hard to lead off with old customs, but harder to go against our own will. But if thou dost not overcome things that are small and light, when wilt thou overcome greater difficulties? Resist thy inclination in the beginning, and break off thy evil habit, lest perhaps, by little and little, difficulty increase upon thee. Oh, if thou wert sensible how much peace thou wouldst procure to thyself and joy to others by behaving thyself well, thou wouldst be more solicitous for thy spiritual progress.

0: I like that we're really close to a bunch of families that are, I don't know, with a bunch of small children, and so I can see little five-year-olds running around. They come over and we play and we bake cookies, and I'm really close to a lot of my friends.
1: I like that there are a lot of really nice people around, and it's a beautiful area.
2: I enjoy the hills, but sometimes during the wintertime they can get a little icy and be in the way a little bit.
3: It's smaller, so you know more people.
4: Everyone's friendly, everyone knows each other's name. You feel safe, nothing too big going on.
5: We have access to like a nice downtown, movie theater, mall, shopping. There's lots of stuff to do with my friends and hang out and have fun.

0: somewhere in the United States in a big city during the 80s.
1: The 80s were just an exciting time, so I believe I would like Rome during the 80s.
2: I could do big hair. Curly hair. Oh. Yeah, big hair. No problem.
3: Yeah. You know.
2: Yeah. Yeah. It's my natural look. I just turn it down for every day.
4: I would be born in the time of Jesus, so I could like follow him around and actually see him.
5: I would probably choose to be born in medieval times and be a princess, duh. And, you know, because I really like the knight idea and the, you know, jousting for the hand of the princess, you know, because guys fighting over me while riding horses just sounds really cool, and I like that idea.
6: Guys fighting over me.
7: Yikes.
8: It's kind of scary to talk about, but I probably wouldn't want to feel it in my sleep.
9: I think martyrdom would be the way to go. Or sword fight, like die in an epic duel.
10: Definitely wanted enough time to be able to say my goodbyes.
1: To fall off a cliff, actually. I just feel like I could actually fly.
5: I would like to die, you know, like saving someone's life or something, you know, so that my last act could be really heroic and something to be proud of.
3: As long as I have what I've wanted to done in life, I'd be fine with that.

We really don't have a choice where we are born. It's something that happens to us. In our Lord's case, in our divine Savior, he entered the world. This was the plan of God, historical providence of the world, that Jesus should appear at that point. We think of the family that Jesus was born into. And so even though his mother was a young, very young woman, she was very spiritual. We see that at the Annunciation. We know that she's full of grace. And suddenly she takes on this responsibility because it is the will of God. And Joseph, this very responsible man, he takes what he sees as God's plan in his dreams and he makes it work. The most important components of giving the Christ child an excellent childhood is put together in the mother and the father. Jesus died on the cross. The world knows that. The cross is one of the greatest significant signs within the history of the human race. Everybody knows what it means. This horrible human invention of crucifixion is being imposed on this wonderful, saintly, divine person. So the punishment he suffers is for us. We know that in Gethsemane, he asked that this cup should pass. He was not naive as to what was going to happen to him. And yet, because of his Father's will, he goes through with it. The incarnation, the entrance of the divine into the human, that coexistence that somehow we can't understand. How does the Son of God be both human and divine? And yet, how would he understand us if he was not truly one of us? Somehow, God knew that in order to understand the human race and to reach it personally, somehow God had to become part of it. And yet Jesus accomplishes it so beautifully. He does it in his mission. He does it in his miracles. He does it in his care for the poor. He does it in his kindness to people who are suffering from these diseases. He goes out and teaches so beautifully to turn the divine into the human and explain it through the world and the life that we lead. Yes, he had to bring it down a bit. But when he got done experiencing, he was able to bring it all up because he was truly the Son of God. By the power of the Holy Spirit, he was born of the Virgin Mary incarnate and became a man. He truly became one of us.

Hi, I'm Father Thaddeus Langton with the 90 Days for the Souls in Purgatory. Today is day 6, and we are praying for those souls who misused God's name

especially misused his name in curses. Returning here to Catechism to two paragraphs, 2143 and 2146. First, I will read the latter, 2146. The second commandment forbids the abuse of God's name, that is, every improper use of the names of God, Jesus Christ, but also the Virgin Mary and all the saints. I pointed out a few days ago on a different episode how it's strange that as Christians we'll often use the name of God or Jesus as expletives, when you don't find people of other religions doing the same. But here I want to continue reading from the Catechism, paragraph 2143, to share the positive side, what we are to actively do in regard to God's name. Among all the words of Revelation, there is one which is unique, the revealed name of God. God confides his name to those who believe in him. He reveals himself to them in his personal mystery. The gift of a name belongs to the order of trust and intimacy. The Lord's name is holy. For this reason, man must not abuse it. He must keep it in mind in silent, loving adoration. He will not introduce it into his own speech except to bless, praise, and glorify it. That last line of paragraph 2143 explains then what is the misuse of God's name, what we say as cursing. Cursing not just as wishing ill upon somebody, but using God's name in vain, we would say. Whenever we use it in our speech in a way that is not to bless, praise, and glorify God. That includes a lot of ways that sometimes in our culture, whether in movies or elsewhere, we hear. And that enjoins upon us that we don't take lightly when we watch things on TV or social media or going to movies where actors or actresses use his name in vain with flagrancy, even as humor. And that's something that as Christians we don't take lightly. Sometimes my experiences as Christians were far too tolerant. We just take it as where the culture is and we listen to these things. But as we listen, it then becomes part of then how we talk, even if not right away. But we are influenced when we expose ourselves to that. And 2143 emphasizes we're to keep God's name in mind, so we're to remember his name in silent, loving adoration. Now, the point here is that God's name ought to be present to us. And if his name is present to us, then it won't come out in negative ways, like using it as a curse or using it in vain as an expletive when we're frustrated or we don't know what else to say. The key here is that his name is about trust and intimacy. It forms a bond. And when we use his name, we're invoking his presence. We're remembering that gift of his love, that he makes himself known to us. And so we're called to use his name as a way of deepening that relationship and expressing our love for him, since the fact that he revealed his name to us is his act of love for us. And so the Catechism mentions various quotes from the Psalms that I want to read, because it talks about what we should be doing with God's name. Psalm 29, verse 2. Give to the Lord the glory due his name. We're to glorify God in our speech and speak well of him before others. Psalm 96, verse 2. Sing to the Lord. Bless his name. If we think about how often there are praise and worship songs, both Catholic and Protestant, that's a good way of using his name. In Psalm 113, 1-2, praise the name of the Lord, blessed be the name of the Lord, now and forever. Those are ways that we can use his name positively. And I encourage you to do the same, and we invoke his name upon those souls who now suffer in purgatory for their misuse of God's name. Sometimes habitual, perhaps they have less responsibility because of that, but nonetheless, they are purified from the damage they caused others and themselves by that misuse of God's name, using it in vain as a curse. So I invite you today, intercede with me for these holy souls. Pray either Divine Mercy Chaplet or the Chaplet of the Ten Evangelical Virtues for these souls. May the Virgin Mary's Immaculate Conception be our salvation and our protection. Saint Stanislaus Pepchinski, pray for us and for the souls in purgatory.

0: It was an absolutely beautiful experience, a wonderful day to spend with our Lord. Seeing Jesus in the monstrance, in the Eucharist, is unexplainable, really. The feeling that it gives you, that he's here in our presence, it's unexplainable, really.
1: And to be able to be with Jesus any time of the day or night is a beautiful blessing. Being here with him at Thomas Aquinas College and with all the faithful men and women and their families is an honor and a blessing to our Lord Jesus Christ.

exposed to the Eucharist in this way makes you feel like he's there truly with you, present in his being, in his soul, in his divinity. It's just such a blessing to see all the families that came out with their children, to be in the presence of our Lord today. And he truly feels like a friend among us. He's there for us and truly there to be with us and guide us through life and through our ups and downs. And he's such a blessing to be in the presence of. If you ever get this chance to experience to be with the Eucharist in this way, highly recommend being here, being in the presence of our Lord any time of the day.

Dear children, I am listening to your cry and prayers for peace. For years, Satan has been fighting for war. That is why God sent me among you to guide you on the way of holiness. Because humanity is at a crossroad. I am calling you to return to God and to God's commandments, that it may be good for you on earth, and that you may come out of this crisis into which you have entered, because you are not listening to God, who loves you and desires to save you and lead you to a new life. Thank you for having responded to my call.

Welcome, everybody, from around the world to our weekly Saturday talk. I'm Father Chris Alar here at the National Shrine of the Divine Mercy with the Marian Fathers of the Immaculate Conception. And as we've been doing the last several Saturdays, we're going to bring you elements of the Explaining the Faith DVD series that I am talking about. 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Or if you want to stream it, we now have a method to do that. If you go to thedivinemercy.org/explainingthefaith. Okay, so we, over the last, as I said, several Saturdays, have been bringing to you different elements of our Catholic faith. Now, this next 2 weeks, which are going to be different, today and next Saturday, July 4th, are not going to be duplicates of each other, but they are going to be separate. If you miss today, you can still tune in next Saturday to receive some, I think, hopefully good information. But what we really want you to do is hopefully be with us for both today, June 27th, and Saturday, July the 4th. And that is the series that we are now called Divine Mercy 101, as you saw on the title screen. So our goal here is, in a fun and simple way, to give you everything you need to know about divine mercy. Everything that will help you answer questions, you can become the parish expert, help your friends who are not understanding fully what divine mercy is all about. This is important because we Marian Fathers are the ones who brought the message of divine mercy, or I should say the devotion of divine mercy, to the world from St. Faustina, through her confessor, Blessed Michael Sopochko, then to our Marian priest, Joseph Jarzembowski. And stay tuned for future videos because we're going to explain to you how that all happened. But the bottom line is this. If you can see the next slide, I'm coming to you right here from the Shrine of Divine Mercy. There's a bigger close-up view of it, as you can see the shrine from where I'm speaking. You might recognize this shrine on EWTN. We daily pray the Chaplet of Divine Mercy from this shrine. You might recognize our well-known priests like Father Mike Gately and Father Don Calloway, who have been spreading this message of mercy for many years. But it is, the reason I showed that picture of the shrine is because of this. Now, any church, not just our shrine, but especially our shrine, and any church is where you go to meet Jesus. This is where we come. This is where I am right now. Christ is present in the tabernacle. This is where we come to meet Jesus. Now, who is Jesus? Well, Father, that's kind of a basic question. Well, actually, no. If I was to ask all of you watching this, who is Jesus, I would get some different answers. But I think we all pretty much would agree that Jesus is God. Okay, that being said, who is God? If you could explain one word, or I should say pick one word to describe God, what would that one word be? Well, look at your screen. The next slide. God is love. If you could pick one word to describe God, it would be love. That was the encyclicals from the church, God is love. This is the starting point for what we're going to teach you about divine mercy. All right. Why love, though? All right. The reason that the one word, and God is many things. He's omnipotent, meaning all powerful. He's omniscient, which means he's all knowing. All those things are true. But why is the best word to describe God love? Okay, because love is the greatest of all virtues. Now, we have many virtues, prudence and temperance and fortitude and justice. Those are the cardinal virtues. Then we have even higher virtues called the theological virtues, which are given to us at baptism. They're a gift. We don't earn them. And those are called the three theological virtues. What are they?
faith, hope, and the greatest of these is love. So that's why we say God is love, because it is that one virtue that stands above all others. Okay, love is the greatest of all virtues, but is all love the same? All right, not all love is the same. Even the Greeks used to teach us. You have like romantic love, eros. You have filial love, like the love between a father and a son, filial love. You also have a higher level of love, agape love, which is completely forgiving of yourself. Now, of all those modes of love, they're not the same. You know, I always used to say, we use the word love for everything nowadays. Like I say myself, I love Michigan football. I'm a graduate of the University of Michigan. I love Michigan football. But do I love Michigan football the same way I love my mom? Now, she probably would say yes, but of course not. There's a higher form of love, right? So the very highest mode of the highest virtue, because remember, I just said love is the highest virtue, but then I said within love, you have different forms of love. The highest of that is mercy. So mercy is the highest form of the highest virtue. Of all the virtues, love is the highest. And of all the forms of love, eros or filial or agape, the highest is that highest level of agape, which is mercy. This is the important thing to remember. Mercy is the highest form of the highest virtue. What is it? Mercy is basically a particular mode of love that when love encounters suffering, it takes action to do something about it. Now, look at our next slide. This is

Father Kosicki. Now, Father Kosicki, read that quote he does, because basically love, mercy is having pains in your heart for the pains of another and taking pains to do something about their pains. It's a lot of pain, isn't it? Well, that is why mercy is such an important aspect of what our spiritual life entails. All right, now, I'm going to show you the next slide, which is something I talked about a few weeks ago, so I'm not going to spend a lot of time on it. This is a high school shooting. Now, back in our pain and suffering talk, I talked about this in detail. So again, I'm just going to briefly touch on it here. We have a lot of pain and evil in the world. There is an example that we just showed you of a school shooting in Florida. And it begs the question, with all this pain and suffering in the world, does evil exist? Now, if you want to see my topic of one of my talks a few weeks ago about why would a good and loving God allow suffering, we talked about this. Evil, does it exist as a real thing? And the answer is no, because God can't create something contrary to his nature. Well, Father, God can do anything. Okay. Can God create a rock so big he can't lift it? Well, yes, he can, Father. Well, okay, then that means he can't lift it. Oh, well, no, he can lift it. Well, then that means he can't create a rock so big. Father, that sounds kind of crazy. Yes, it's called an absurdity. And so God creating evil is an absurdity. It can't happen because it defies his very nature. But what God does, everything he created is ontologically good. What happens is we choose to turn away from God. This is what happened with Satan, right? Satan was ontologically created good. He chose to turn away from God. And when you remove God, who is goodness itself, remember I said this a couple weeks ago, when we take goodness itself, who is God, and we remove it, we remove him, who is goodness itself, when we take God out of our schools, out of our courts, out of our families, out of our society, we remove goodness itself. And that's the definition of evil. Evil is a privation of the good, a lack of the good. So you take something, anything, and you pull God out of it, you remove goodness. What's left is evil. And so this is very important. I told the story about the shirt I saw the girl at the airport, right? Where on her shirt it said, Columbine, Sandy Hook. You know, these are the school shootings. And then it said, God, quote, how can you let this happen in our schools, question mark. And then below it, it said, God, quote, I'm not allowed in your schools. And so this is the problem. When we pull God out, what's left is evil. This is what's happening in our society today. Since 1963, when we removed God and prayer from the schools, abortion rates have accelerated, unwed pregnancies have accelerated, violent crimes have accelerated, divorce rates have accelerated. All of those were low and even declining prior to 1963. In 1963, the Supreme Court said no more prayer in the schools, and this is what's been happening. You see, there is no amount of laws that are gonna change these things. There is no gun laws. There's no laws that are gonna force these types of harmony between people. Only God's mercy will bring that peace and the end of the suffering. Because we have removed God from our society, we have brought evil into the world and we suffer. Now, when we suffer, what does God do? Look at your next slide. This is a powerful slide that I got all permissions from these pictures that we're using. And this is one of my favorites because what is going on here? Jesus is holding up the sinner. Jesus, who's that sinner? You and me. That is who that sinner is. And who's holding him up? Jesus. God wants to do something about this suffering. Look in this guy's hand. What is he holding? He's holding a hammer. What's in his other hand? A nail. That's us who are nailing our Savior to the cross. How? By our sins.
And when our sin

Christians nail our Savior to the cross, the result is God turning that evil on its ear and bringing a greater good, his resurrection, redemption,

do something about it. And what is Jesus doing? He's holding us up, as you saw in that picture. This is divine mercy. As Father Seraphim says, it's loving the unlovable, forgiving the unforgivable. Let's go back to that image of the man holding the hammer and Jesus holding him up. Let's go back to that. That guy is you and me. We are, look at that picture. We are unlovable. We are unforgivable. But what is Jesus doing in that picture? He is loving us and he is forgiving us. So thank you for showing that picture again. We are all unlovable. We are all unforgivable. So we are suffering. Because of that, our sufferings have been, you could turn on the news today, you can just look at your own life. This has been the problem of what happens in our living in this valley of tears. If this world was all there is, I could understand people not believing in God. But you know what? This world is not all there is. There's something much greater, the Bible tells us, something that we have to look much more forward to, and that's heaven and eternal life. And this is what we're going to talk about, how to get there. So, where do we find an answer to all of this suffering? Look at your next slide. The church, the mass. Look at that picture. People are always saying, wow, Father, that's a beautiful picture. That was St. Albertus in downtown Detroit. I'm from Detroit. And people, I've been to Europe. I've been all around the United States. I've preached in all the states. And I tell you, I'm hard-pressed to ever find more beautiful churches than downtown Detroit. St. Albertus is an example right there on your screen. That one is no longer open, but you have Sweetest Heart of Mary, St. Jehoshaphat. These churches are incredible, but that's where we need to come. Where we come to find a let go of this misery and find an answer to that misery, which is God's mercy, is right there in that church. Our shrine, your church at home, regardless if you're in the Philippines or Portugal or right here in the United States. That's where the answer is. Now, the Mass, as you saw in that picture, is the answer. Why? Because only in the Mass do we have perfect prayer. Nowhere else do you have perfect prayer. You see, when we pray, which the Bible tells us to do, it's good to start every day and end every day and somewhere in the middle with private prayer. The Bible says, go to your room, close your door, pray in private. This is great. It's only a start though, because communal prayer is always, and it even mentions it in the Bible, more powerful. And secondly, the fact is the Mass, which is communal prayer, is the only perfect form of prayer. Because our prayers, when you pray or I pray, we are blocking some of the grace of God by our sins. You've all been in a room where you're trying to sleep, but it's light out, and you pull the shade. You notice that that shade blocks a lot of the sunlight, but some of that light still gets in. That's like God's grace. When we pray, His grace never stops shining. It's like the sun. People talk about the sun rising and setting. The sun doesn't rise. The sun doesn't set. The sun never stops shining. God's grace is like that. What happens is we turn away from it or we pull that shade down. That's our sins. So when we pull the shade down with our sins in our life, we're blocking some of that light of God's grace. Do you know the only place where God's grace is not blocked in the slightest? The Mass. Because the Mass is God offering God to God. That's what I learned in catechism as a little kid. I'll never forget it. You see, the whole Mass is a prayer to who? People say Jesus. The Mass is a prayer to the Father by the sacrifice and offering of the Son, Jesus. By the power of the Holy Spirit is it done. So this perfect Mass is a perfect prayer given by the perfect love of the Trinity to each other, like a big circle. So the Mass is God offering God to God. God offering

Son is offering himself and his sacrifice through God the Holy Spirit to God the Father. It's God offering God to God. So God the Holy Spirit offers God the Son to God the Father in atonement for our sins and the sins of the whole world. This is what is so powerful. Now, I said a second ago, it's like a circle. I'm going to give you 4 years of seminary in 4 minutes, because our entire faith can be explained in one concept, the concept of a circle. What we, and the only Latin I'm going to give you today, called exitus reditus. All comes from God, exitus. All will return to God, reditus. And this is really everything you need to know. You know, when I went to seminary, the biggest tool that we used to learn our faith was something called the Summa Theologica by Thomas Aquinas. And in it, Thomas Aquinas wrote volumes explaining who God is, what virtue is, what the Blessed Sacrament is. And when you read it, it's mounds and mounds and volumes of detail, old writings, old language. I don't really think too many, now I might be wrong, some of you might, but sit down every night and have read that cover to cover. If you haven't, that's okay. I'm going to summarize it for you all right here. That whole concept is the circle. All comes from God. All will return to God. It's what we call, as I said, exitus reditus. Now, these are what you need to know. God's acts of mercy are many and are infinite. But I'm going to say and steal from Father Seraphim, there are three acts of his mercy that are greater than all the others. And the three great acts of mercy are part of that circle, all coming from God, all returning to God. What are they? The first great act of mercy that we attribute to the first person of the Trinity, creation. You see, all came from God. Doesn't that mean creation? Yes, we all came forth. We were all created in the first great act of mercy, who we normally attribute to the first person of the Trinity, creation. What happened? It took all the 10 minutes for mankind to get broken in the garden, right? Mankind in the garden got broken, and it took very little time for God to realize he's got to step in and do something. Remember the definition of mercy? A particular mode of love. God is love. When love encounters suffering, now all of a sudden in the garden, we're broken. Adam and Eve sinned. Now suffering enters the world. Pain, death, disease. God sees it. But remember the definition of mercy, a particular mode of love. When love encounters suffering, it takes action to do something about it. So what did God do right then and there in the garden? He did something about it. What did he do, Father? Genesis 3:15, the gift of a mother and the promise of a savior. I talked about that on my Mary talk a few weeks ago. You could look it up here on YouTube or on Facebook. But it took very little time for us to get in a mess. So the second great act of mercy was to clean up our mess. And that second great act of mercy, we normally attribute to the second person of the Trinity. He came down from heaven, redemption. He redeemed us by his passion, death, and resurrection on the cross. Now, end of story? Not quite. Because Jesus fixed humanity, now what? Well, now he needs to bring it back to God the Father for all eternity. We all came from God, exitus. We got broken. Now we got to be returned back to God, repaired. It's kind of like, Jesus is coming down and saying, I'm going to fix you so that I can take you back to where you came from, even better than you were before. You know, I'm a product of the 70s, and my favorite TV show was The $6 Million Man.
Some of

You might remember it. But remember this phrase of that show? Steve Austin, astronaut. He was a good man, smart man. Was a man barely alive. He got in an accident, just like Adam and Eve. And then the show says, gentlemen, we can rebuild him. We have the technology. We can make him better, stronger, faster than he ever was before. And then he comes out, Lee Majors comes out running, right? And and the music plays. And as a little kid, I used to be enthralled by that. Well, you know what? A greater true story of that is what Jesus did. Here we had Adam and Eve with the preternatural gifts. They didn't get sick. They didn't suffer. And all of a sudden, they got in an accident. Just like Steve Austin, the $6 million man. And they got in an accident. And here comes Jesus and fixes them. And all of a sudden makes them better than they were before. Why? Because in the third, he repaired their broken humanity. He fixed them. But now in the third and the greatest act of mercy, guess who? You got it. The third person of the Trinity, the Holy Spirit. By his power, Christ resurrects back to the Father and brings us broken humanity with him. So we return back to God the Father better than we were before. That third great act of mercy is called sanctification. Or in the East, divinization. We are now sharers in the divine life of God. As St. Augustine says, oh, happy fault. Before the fall, we just, you know, we had it pretty good here on earth. But after the fall, we've been redeemed, and now we share in the inner life of the Trinity, which we didn't have before. Now, that's not saying go out and sin and God will reward you. Doesn't mean that. But what it means is God gives us a fixing to our broken humanity. Now, these three acts of mercy. The first act of mercy, creation. From the first person of the Trinity, the Father. Then we got broken. So in the second act of mercy, the second person of the Trinity came down and redeemed us. Now in the third, final, and greatest act of mercy, the third person of the Trinity, the Holy Spirit, will take us back to God the Father for where we came, better than we were before, redeemed, fixed, repaired, and made ready to share in the divine life of God. This is incredible. But where does it happen? Where does it happen? Every day, somewhere around the world. Father, our baptism, yeah? Peter says we were divinized at our baptism. When we die, we behold the beatific vision, yeah? When we behold God and entering into heaven. But where does it happen every minute of every day, somewhere around the world? The answer? The Mass. Here at the Mass, that is what is happening. Every day that we come to Mass, this is what we see. God offering God to God. What's the high point of the Mass, Father? The consecration. Yes, but even the consecration culminates in a certain part of the Mass that we call, Father Mike Gately says it all the time, this supercharged moment of the Mass. It's called the concluding doxology. What is that? That's when the priest takes the paten and the chalice. And what's going on? Just what I said. All came from God, and now all is returning to God. All of us, creation, is present at the Mass, first act of mercy. Even if your friends and relatives aren't here at the Mass, all of creation is present at the Mass. So all of creation is present at the Mass. Now what happens? Christ comes and he redeems us. He is paying our debt for sin, which he died and resurrected so that we could have eternal life. Now that sacrifice has to be brought back to God the Father, but the difference is now we are attached. You see, before it was just the Trinity. Now God has opened up all of heaven to mankind. And now we are sharing in that divine life. So in the Mass where the priest lifts up the paten and the chalice and says, through him and with him and in him, O God Almighty Father, in the unity of the Holy Spirit,
All glory and honor is yours forever and ever. What's happening is a completion of the Trinity. All creation came from God. We got broken. Jesus redeemed us on the cross. Now the Holy Spirit's returning us.

us back to God the Father. Incredible. This is what divine mercy is. All right, now, in the Mass, you've heard me say this before, but this is why Jesus is so important. What Jesus gives us in now I'm going to get into deeper part of divine mercy, because you've heard me say before, in the Mass, we actually have a wedding. The Mass is actually a wedding, and that wedding is what we experience when we come to Mass. Who is the groom? Jesus. Who is the bride? The church. Who is the church? We are. You've heard me say it before. When you come to Mass and you walk up this aisle, it's just like a Catholic Mass. You are the bride. And who's waiting for you at the altar? Your groom. When you were married and you came up this aisle as the bride, the groom was waiting for you at the altar. The two became one. That night it was consummated. The groom entered into the bride. And it's the same thing in this nuptial love of Jesus, the groom, and the church, us, the spouse. When we come up this aisle, who's waiting for us at the altar? Jesus, the groom, in the form of the host. And what happens? The two become one. And the groom, Jesus, enters into us, the bride, and it's consummated. This is what's happening at the Mass. This is it. This is why the priest, please don't knock your church that the church is sexist and is anti-women. No, the church understands what is only given to her by God. And so when the church was given by God, the priest was a man, not because it's sexist, but because he's in persona Christi. He's in the person of Jesus. That's why as a priest, who is my bride? It's not a girl I used to date or even the girl I was engaged to. We are not married. We are celibate because our bride is the church. Why? Because the priest is in the persona Christi, in the person of Christ. And that wedding nuptial between Christ and his bride is who the priest is. His bride is the church. And this is why he's not married in the earthly sense, but he is in the supernatural sense. And people say, well, Father, the church is just sexist. No, it isn't. Because a higher calling than even a diocesan priest is a cloistered nun. Did you know that? What's a higher calling? A diocesan priest or a cloistered nun? Actually, a cloistered nun is a higher vocational calling in a way of life. I'm not talking the sacraments here, because yes, the diocesan priest can confer the sacraments and a cloistered nun can't. But in the way of life, the diocesan priest actually is not as high a way of life as a cloistered nun. Jesus said it to Martha and Mary. Mary has chosen the better half. Martha was apostolic. Mary was more contemplative. This is what we have in cloistered nuns. So don't think the church is sexist. It's just the roles for men and women are different. Not meaning one's inferior or superior. They're just different. And this is what we understand in the church. All right. So in this Mass, what's going on here? What's going on here is Pope Benedict tells us in Spirit of the Liturgy, when you come to Mass, the whole roof of the church opens up and the angels and the saints ascend and descend. And all of heaven and created earth are united like no other time ever. At the Mass, the roof of the church opens up and the angels and the saints ascend and descend, and we on earth are united with the choirs of heaven. And so all of heaven and earth are united and present at the Mass. That's why the first great act of mercy, creation, is all present here at the Mass. Even if somebody you know is not physically here, in spirit, all is united. Now, what happens? In the mystic's explanation, your guardian angels, who you come and come with you to Mass, and please come to Mass, because that's sometimes the only time your guardian angel can be in the presence of the Lord, full body, blood, soul, and divinity. 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If you never go to adoration or to Mass, your guardian angel doesn't get to experience

experience that in the way that he could if you went to Mass or adoration. All right, the mystics tell us that at the Mass, the angels come forward and they kneel around the altar. Now, how many guardian angels you all have? Some of you have heard me say this. Y'all have one, right? Guess how many I have? Priests have two guardian angels. This is a tradition of the church. Why? Not because we're more holy, but because we need them. The devil is always on the attack for priests. He'll give up many souls to take down one priest. So please pray for your priests because they need your prayers. And so these guardian angels come forward, and the mystics tell us at the Mass, they're holding vessels. What's in those vessels? Well, what's in those vessels are what you put into it. Your joys, your sorrows, your hopes, your dreams, your pain. Put it in that vessel because the guardian angel is going to take it. And remember I said earlier when the priest raises the chalice and the paten and all is being returned to God? That's when your guardian angel puts what you put into that vessel, put it in the hands of your guardian angel, and places it on that paten to be united back to God through the Son. Now, don't be the kind of person who comes to Mass and chomping on your gum, looking at your watch. When is this going to be over? No. Don't make your guardian angel the sad guardian angel with nothing in its vessel. Put everything, all your prayers, all your hopes, as I said, dreams, joys, sorrows, put it in that vessel to be united back to God the Father, because the Son's going back. He's ascending to the Father. He's taking us broken humanity, now repaired, back. Don't miss that boat. And people, oh, Father, I don't get anything out of the Mass. Are you kidding me? You can't get anything more out of the Mass. You seriously can't. Your entire salvation, as sinful as we are, broken, was won for us by one act of Christ on the cross, and we don't get anything out of Mass. That's what the Mass is. This is so important. And the sacraments give us that grace. You've heard me say before, what makes our church different than any other is the sacraments. They do something. They're not just symbols. Holy Communion is not just a wonder bread and grape juice. It's other churches have that as symbols. It's not a symbol. It's real grace. Remember the definition of a sacrament. I'll say it over and over. A sacrament is an efficacious sign, meaning it does something. Efficacious. An efficacious sign of God's grace entrusted to the church, instituted by Christ and entrusted to the church by which divine life is instilled in us. You can't get anything more than that. That is power, pure power. Oh, Father, I'm not into this church thing. Really? Well, as I said in my talks before, well, Father, I'm not into organized religion. That's a shame because Jesus organized religion. Jesus set up the magisterium. He gave us the first bishops, gave them apostolic succession to ordain the first priests, established the throne of the papacy and put Peter upon it. I can go on and on. Jesus organized religion. And so what you have in our Catholic faith is Christ started this faith. For 1,500 years, there was only the Catholic faith. There were no other Christian religions. So personally, for me, I don't believe Christ is going to come to this earth and start a church, which he said in Scripture, I've come to begin my church, and that Jesus would start a church, which he did, and then get it wrong for 1,500 years until Martin Luther got it right. I personally don't believe that. Yeah, we got our brokenness, but oh, then Father, it can't be the church of God. Oh, no, yes, it can. The church is like Jesus, is both human and divine in her nature. The church has a human nature and a divine nature. In her divine nature, she's perfect, she'll never fail. In her human nature, she can fail. She's broken. That's why we need to not abandon ship. As I say, we need to fix her, not abandon her. And that's why you don't leave Jesus because of Judas. We've had some bad priests and bishops,

some Judases. We don't leave Jesus because of Judas. All right, now, you heard in my Catholic talk a few weeks ago, it's still online, called Catholicism, that the church actually gave us the scriptures to be read at the Mass. The Mass predates the Bible. The Bible was not canonized to 393 and 397 in the Councils of Carthage and Hippo. The Mass was 350 years old already. And so this, people, is where you come. Now, let's look at our next slide. This next slide is what? What's going on there? All right, you see a courtroom, sort of, right? Now, who's that man in the middle, if you will, pointing his finger? Well, let's start by saying, who's he pointing his finger at? That's us. That's you and me. See the guy there? He's got his head down. He knows he's broken. He knows he's a sinner. Who's accusing him? Satan. That is Satan. Now, what is Satan accusing that man of? Satan is accusing that man of what? People always say to me, Father, sin. You're half correct. Satan is accusing that man of unconfessed sin. You see, unconfessed sin is the only thing Satan can bring up against us at our judgment. Wipe his opportunity to do that, blow it out of the water by going to confession. When you go to confession, that's how you get that, all that opportunity for him to do that to you, wiped away. Because he can't do that with confessed sins. Only unconfessed sins can Satan accuse us of. So get to the confessional. Now, what's going on? I was just talking about the Mass, but the Mass was tied to that picture I just showed. Now, let's go back to that picture real quick, if Brother Mark can put it back on the screen. Who's standing behind that broken man who represents you and me? All right? Here comes a man with long hair, beard, robe, bare feet. Obviously, that's Jesus. Now, Jesus walks in to that courtroom where we're on trial and basically stands next to us. Look at that picture. And basically, he steps up and he looks up at the judge and he says, Your Honor, Father, I have come to stand by this person. That's you, that's me. Now, what's going on here? Basically, you, me, all of us, when we die, we'll face judgment. And what happens is that is a judgment that God is the judge and has the right to say to us, based on our sins, we deserve the death penalty. We deserve to die. You deserve to die. I deserve to die because of our sins. Because what's going on there? Why is that the case? Let's look at the next slide. Jesus on the cross. That's actually not a Photoshop picture. That's one Brother Mark took at night, right out here at our 12th Station of the Cross. Isn't that picture incredible? That picture is a picture of Jesus on the cross, and I asked the question, and that's, again, not Photoshopped. That's right from here at the shrine. But I want to start by asking this question. At every Mass, we see Jesus on the cross, just like this photograph. It's in every church, you see Jesus on the crucifix. But I have a question for you. Why did Jesus die on the cross? Do you answer yet? All right, if you're like my seventh graders, they all say, Father, to forgive our sins. Yes, this is true. But Jesus is God. He could have forgiven our sins from heaven. He didn't need to die on a cross. Well, Father, because he loves us. Yes, this is true. But God could have loved us from heaven. He didn't need to die on a cross. Father, to open the door to heaven. Yes, this is true. But Jesus could have opened the door to heaven from within heaven. All of those are true. But most of the time, people forget the biggest reason. The reason Jesus died on the cross is because the penalty for sin is death. When you sin or I sin, we deserve to die. And that's what was that courtroom picture when Jesus walked in. He basically is telling the judge, because basically when you go from before the judge has the right to tell you, you've sinned. That's the greatest crime. Your penalty is death. You deserve to die. The penalty for sin is death. It's cut and dry here. Ever from the beginning, the penalty for sin is death.
You sinned, I've sinned, we're all going to be there at Judgment Day. God has the right.

right to say your penalty is death. But instead, in walked that man through the back of the courtroom, stands next to you in front of the judge and says, Your Honor, Father, I will take this person's place. I will die in their place because the penalty for sin is death. I'll take it upon myself so that this person can live. The wage for sin is death. St. Paul tells us this. So what's going on in this picture? That picture that Brother Mark showed, we don't need to go back to it, but basically, Jesus is offering to take our place to die because the penalty for sin is death. Now, what do you got to do? Well, the first thing our Protestant brothers and sisters have correct is, yeah, I accept you, Jesus Christ, as my personal Lord and Savior. That's the first thing you got to do. So the Protestants got that part right. The problem is they let it stop right there. They think they're done. No, it's not done. Because what does the judge say? Does the judge say, okay, you can all go home now? No, the judge says, all right, you accept this person, you're going to die in their place? Yes, Christ says. Then he says, okay, to work out the details, we got to all come back here Sunday at 8, 10, or 12, or even Saturday night at 5 p.m. What happens every Saturday night at 5 or Sunday ever at 8, 10, or 12? The Mass. And when you come to the Mass, we are not re-crucifying Christ. People say that all the time. You crazy Catholics got Christ on the cross. Jesus ain't on that cross no more. He's risen. I'm glad my Jesus ain't on that cross no more. Why do you crazy Catholics re-crucify him? Do we re-crucify him? Listen to the prayers of the Mass. It sounds like it. Especially like, you know, the Passion Week. Doesn't it sound like we keep re-crucifying Christ thousands of times over history? No. Why? It's not a re-crucifixion, it's a re-presentation. Because you are at Calvary. When you come to Mass, we're not recreating it, you are there. When you walk into this church, you are at Calvary as Jesus is paying that debt to sin, which is death. That is why at every church you see, like behind me to the right on my shoulder, is a cross and a crucifix of Jesus Christ. Because when you come to the Mass, you are present at Calvary. You are there at the foot of Calvary as he is paying your debt to sin. So when the judge says to you, we got some details to work out, let's meet back here 5 o'clock on Saturday or Sunday morning at 8, 10, or 12, he basically is saying, go to the Mass because that's where Christ is paying your debt to sin. Oh, but I'm too busy, Father, or Your Honor. Remember the Bible passage where the king wanted to throw, guess what, a wedding feast for, guess who, his son? That's just like God the Father throwing a wedding feast, the Mass, for his son, Jesus. And he says, go invite everybody to come. So the servant goes out and invites. The first guy says, nah, I'm too busy. I just started a business. Consider me excused. He goes to the next guy, come to this major wedding feast. He says, nah, too busy. I just bought a plot of land. I got to go inspect it. Then he goes to the next guy. He says, nah, I'm too busy. I just got married. Now, that might be a valid excuse, right? No. The servant goes back to the king and he says, sorry, they're all too busy. Did the king say, oh, that's okay. I understand. Maybe next time. Is that what the king said? No. He was enraged. Because he offered the most incredible gift to these people and they didn't even bother showing up. And that's what we have in the gift of the Mass, which is our wedding feast, and we don't even bother to show up for our own wedding. The Lord, the King, locked the door and says, sorry, the ones left outside will be left. Now our job is to go out and invite our loved ones back in. This is what the Mass is. Very powerful. So, we don't re-crucify Christ. We give that opportunity to be present, or we're given that opportunity to be present as he's paying our debt to sin. You know, when Jesus died on that cross,
People always say, well, Father, you know, did he die for me? Yes, he died for everyone. And in fact, if you and I were all nailed to a cross, if everybody watching here was taken outside to the shrine here, nailed to a cross, we would feel the pain for our own wounds only. Like, I would feel the pain of the nail going in my wrist, but not yours. The fact is, the science tells us that over 110 billion people have lived since the world began. Currently in the world, there's 7.5 billion people alive today. 7.5 billion. But science tells us, pretty close estimate, about 110 to 120 billion people have lived since the beginning of time. So if Jesus comes tonight, that means he died for every person who ever lived. Let's suppose he comes tonight and 120 billion people have lived since the beginning of time. You know what I believe? This is not church doctrine. Please don't write your bishop. This is my personal belief. I believe that since Jesus died for every one of us, that when that nail was driven in his wrist, he didn't feel it like you or I would. I believe he felt it 120 billion times more because he felt it for every human being who ever lived. Think about that next time you decide that your faith isn't important or this mass is insignificant. Think about that, because that is what Christ did for us. All right, now we're gonna start wrapping up today. I wanna go over just a couple more slides. Take a look at the next slide. Here we have Adam and Eve, our good friends, right? Now, first of all, as Catholics, do we have to believe that Adam and Eve were real people? Do we have to believe that they actually were real flesh and blood? Do we? Yes. Yes, we do. The Catechism teaches this. Why? Because, and you know, in fact, it's funny because you read the news and all the news wants to do is discredit Christianity. But I want to know where the news was back about 20 years ago. Where was Katie Couric? Remember Katie Couric? She couldn't wait to broadcast, you know, the church scandal was happening and all this and that. But where were the newscasters when they determined scientifically, genetically, that all living human beings alive in the world today can be traced back to one woman? This is actually true. All living human beings can be traced back to one woman. That's Eve. Do we read the Bible as literally true? Yes. Oh, well, Father, doesn't the Bible tell me to cut off my right hand if I sin? All right, we don't read the Bible as literalists, but the literal truth is if there's something causing you to sin, get rid of it. That's what literal means. It doesn't mean you're a literalist, an actual saw off your hand. By meaning that we read the Bible as literally true means the message the author is trying to convey is true, which means if you've got something in your life causing you to sin, you got to get rid of it. That's literally true. So that's why the Bible teaches what it does. Yeah, it uses hyperbole and metaphor, but this is important. All right, now, let's go back to Adam and Eve. Now, we just finished talking about the Mass. Let's put Adam and Eve back up. Adam and Eve, in this picture, you see what's going on, right? There's the tree, the fruit, and God's mercy, yes, it's most seen in the Mass, but it goes way back to the beginning of time, right here in the garden of Adam and Eve, Genesis 3:15, the gift of a mother, the promise of a savior. But what was the problem with Adam and Eve? All right. The problem with Adam and Eve was not so much that they sinned. The problem with Adam and Eve is what happened afterwards. You see, Adam and Eve didn't know their ABCs. That was the problem with Adam and Eve. Why? Let's look at this. All right. Divine mercy is sometimes confused by priests all over the place as being optional because it's just a devotion. Adam and Eve give us the fact of mercy not as a devotion, but as an actual message from God. And this is why divine mercy is unique. Yes, devotions in the Catholic Church have always been optional, like praying the chaplet. But divine mercy.

Mercy is not just a devotion. Divine mercy is a message, and that message is the heart of the gospel. That message, Pope Benedict said, the message of divine mercy is the nucleus of the gospel. In other words, if you reject divine mercy, you reject the scriptures, and I don't think that's optional. So let's look at the next slide. The next slide right now is called the message of divine mercy. We know it more commonly as the ABCs. Let's look at this. This is the message of divine mercy. This message is not optional. You want to get to heaven? You need all three of these to get to heaven. You wouldn't be watching if you didn't want to get to heaven. I want to get to heaven. You want to get to heaven. Let's go through these three. You want to get to heaven? So do I. We need all three of these things on the screen. Let's look at the first one. A, ask for God's mercy. Is that optional? No. The scripture tells us unless we repent and ask for God's forgiveness, we cannot enter the kingdom of God. A, ask for God's mercy. B, be merciful to each other. Is that mandatory? You betcha. Matthew 25, chapter. Jesus made it very clear through the analogy of the sheep and the goats that what you do not do for the least of my brethren, you did not do it for me. In other words, he said at the end of time, the king will separate the sheep from the goats. On his right will be the sheep, and he will say, good job, faithful servant. When I was hungry, you gave me food. Thirsty, you gave me drink. Naked, you gave me clothing. When I was in prison, you visited me. Welcome into the kingdom of your Father. Well done, good and faithful servant. Then, sorry, to the goats on his left, he'll say, when I was hungry, you gave me no food. When I was thirsty, you gave me no drink. When I was naked, you gave me no clothing. When I was in prison, you didn't visit me. And they say, Lord, Lord, when did we see you? Hungry, thirsty, naked, or in prison? And he said, what you did not do for me, you did not do for your, or what you did not do for the least of my brethren, you did not do it for me. Away with you into the fire. Does that sound optional? Uh-uh. That's mandatory. You want to get to heaven? You've got to be a loving and merciful person. Now we all fail. This is true. We're broken. I still yell at my cameraman, Giuseppe. We are broken. But in God's mercy, we can A, ask for forgiveness for that, and then keep trying B, to be merciful to each other. It's not optional. Matthew 25 says so. You want to get to heaven? You got to be merciful to each other. Now let's look at the last one. C, let's put that back up on the screen. C, completely trust in God's mercy. That is not optional. Why? Because to get to heaven, you need grace. And y'all want grace? Yeah, Father, I want to get to heaven. And you need grace. Okay, Father, give me grace. Well, Jesus said, the only way to get grace is through trust. You gotta trust him. Jesus said, trust is the vessel by which all grace is received. And we must trust him. That is what the entire Bible and St. Faustina's diary is about. God saw his little creatures commit sin and get broken and run and hide scared. And he wants to call them back to trust him. We cannot receive grace, Jesus said. Jesus said, the vessel by which all grace is received is trust. So those ABCs, as I said, you want to get to heaven? The problem with Adam and Eve is they didn't know their ABCs. A, did Adam and Eve ask for God's forgiveness and mercy? No. They didn't ask for God's mercy. They never said they were sorry. Adam and Eve didn't A, ask for God's mercy and forgiveness. They didn't even say they were sorry. B, did Adam and Eve be merciful to each other? Heck no.

0: Adam, there's a real man. He turned around to God and pointed at Eve and said, Lord, it's her fault. She's the one. They weren't even merciful to each other. They're blaming each other. So Adam and Eve didn't be merciful to each other. And C, did Adam and Eve completely trust in God? No, they ran and they hid. They sewed fig leaves to hide their shame. They ran and they hid. And they pretended that God couldn't find them. The problem with Adam and Eve wasn't so much they sinned as that they didn't know their ABCs. Now, here's where it all comes together. If you have all three of those, you will get to heaven. Now, let's look at the next slide. If you don't have time to read the whole Bible from cover to cover, I'm going to summarize it for you in this one slide. The entire Bible is in one slide. That slide is right there. First of all, the Bible is a love story. That Bible begins with a wedding and ends with a wedding. What wedding? Adam and Eve. And it begins with a wedding of man and woman, Adam and Eve, and it ends with a wedding. What is the last book of the Bible? Revelation. And what is Revelation? Revelation is a wedding. The wedding feast of the Lamb, the Mass. Basically, the Bible is the ABCs. Asking mercy, being merciful to each other, and completely trusting in God. Doing the will of God is what it's all about. That's what the Bible is about. And it's all about, see, trust. You want to know the summarize the Bible? It's a wedding. It's a romance story of God calling back his bride to trust him. And that's what the Diary of St. Faustina is all about. It's about trust so that we return to God, the very Bible who speaks to us in the Word. This is what's going on. Benedict, as I said, the whole heart of the gospel is mercy. It's not optional. All right, so let's look at the next slide. So this message of divine mercy, the ABCs, God has been trying to give to his people for centuries. So look at the next slide. He has raised up many saints and prophets. These are the great saints that God has given throughout history to give the awareness to mankind, you and me, of this critical message of divine mercy. This message, it's the heart of the gospel. This message, it is not optional. It's called the ABCs. Ask for God's mercy, be merciful to each other, and completely trust in God's mercy. This is not optional. It's the heart of the gospel. And look at those saints. Those are the ones who God gave the message of mercy to give to the world. Now, since Adam and Eve, he's been trying to do this. He's been trying to give us this message of mercy. Now, have we been listening? Not really. Because we've fallen away. We go our own way. We want to do our will, not God's will. So finally, God for centuries has risen up saints and prophets to give us this critical message of divine mercy, which is not new, but was from the very beginning of the Garden of Adam and Eve, the ABCs, ask for mercy, be merciful to each other, and completely trust. And God had been trying to give it to mankind forever. Finally, he says, that's it. I'm done. I'm finished. Now, did he use those exact words? No. But that's what he meant when he basically said, and look at the next slide, you, St. Faustina, will prepare the world for my final coming. In essence, that's what I mean when God said, that's it. We're done. Basically, you, St. Faustina, will prepare the world for my final coming. That picture of St. Faustina is who God used to reinvigorate his message of mercy that had been around since Adam and Eve. She was a simple nun living a simple life, right? God doesn't pick who you would expect. This little nun had three winters of education. She could barely read and write. She had no aristocratic background. She was a peasant. But isn't that exactly who God uses? You betcha. God doesn't use who you would expect. Look at Moses. God uses Moses to save his people, and Moses stuttered so bad you couldn't understand him. But God used him. Moses said, "You can't use me, God. Use my brother. Nobody can understand me." And God said, "Nope, I'm using you." Because it shows more glory to God when he uses a broken tool than the most perfect tool. This is one of the reasons God allows us broken people to be used, especially priests. Moses, as I said, stuttered so bad. Mary was so poor. Nobody would have thought he would have used Mary. And what about St. Paul? Oh my, my favorite. I always laugh. You see these big hulking statues of St. Paul in front of the Vatican, and he's this big 10-foot tall monster with muscles and wavy hair and holding scriptures and lightning bolts ready to strike the Pharisees. This is who God uses, the powerful and the mighty. You know who St. Paul was? We know this from the Apocryphal Gospels. St. Paul was ball-headed, bow-legged, hook-nosed, and 4'8". That's who St. Paul was. Hook-nosed, ball-headed, bow-legged, and 4'8". And that's who God used to change the world. That's why he picked St. Faustina. John Paul II said she is nobody from nowhere. But God used her to change the world. So we're just getting ready to finish here. I want to show you a quick video. It's only just over a minute long. Brother Mark's going to cue it up here. And here in this video, we see a little bit about who St. Faustina was and what God had planned for her in her life.
1: Assured of what she must do, Faustina left for Warsaw at once. There she was rejected at every convent door except one. The Congregation of the Sisters of Our Lady of Mercy, a religious order dedicated to helping prostitutes reform their lives. After Faustina entered the Sisters of Mercy, her superior, in her notes, assessed the new novice as no one special, and put Faustina to work to pay for her religious clothing.
2: She was a simple, uneducated nun with just 3 grades of elementary schooling. She rarely left the convent and performed the most mundane tasks. Her life appeared so ordinary on the outside. She was busy working and spent part of her time in the chapel. Every day she met the same people. Her day had the same rhythm. So on the outside, she led a dull, humdrum existence.
1: Beneath her perceived dull existence, Faustina's deep inner life overflowed with extraordinary mystical graces, divine revelations, and heavenly visitations. Christ began appearing frequently to her in visions, sometimes as the King of Mercy, resplendent in light and majesty. At other times, he appeared as the tortured, crucified Christ. At the request of her spiritual director, Faustina began privately to record these mystical experiences in a diary.
0: Okay, that video short clip just ended with it saying that Jesus told St. Faustina to write this stuff down in a diary. So let's look at our next slide. This is the diary of St. Faustina. So Faustina, who had no education, Jesus tells her to write all this stuff down. And when he appeared to her, he basically, and this is where we're going to end today, gave her 5 new channels of grace. Why 5 new channels of grace, and to do what? This is where we're going to start tying divine mercy all together. Those 5 new channels of grace are something that we call, let's flip to the next slide, the devotion of divine mercy. And it can be easily memorized by the little acronym FINCH, F-I-N-C-H. F-I-N-C-H. F is the feast of divine mercy. I is the image of divine mercy. N is the novena of divine mercy. C is the chaplet of divine mercy. And H is the hour, or 3 o'clock, hour of divine mercy. Now, Jesus, in 1931, when he appeared to St. Faustina, gave her these five new channels of grace called the Devotion of Divine Mercy. But as I said, we're going to end here today because people say, well, Father, devotions are just optional. We don't need another devotion. We already have a devotion to St. Thérèse. All right, here's the difference, everybody. As much as I love St. Thérèse, she's not God. So a devotion to God through divine mercy is more important than a devotion to any of the saints. Secondly, this devotion is a purpose. Yes, devotions are optional to the Catholic Church. Well, then why do them? Because God has a plan. Now, I come from Detroit. And I always ask the question, who was the greatest NFL football player of all time? You got it correct, Barry Sanders. He was the greatest running back ever to play the game because he did it all without an offensive line and no quarterback. The Lions had the worst head coach, no quarterback, and no offensive line. Everybody keyed on Barry Sanders, and still he ran like a madman. But do you think Barry Sanders ever played the game? Because that's how he was judged. How is any athlete judged? They're judged how they perform in the game. But do you think any athlete goes into a game without practice? No. No player is going to step on that field without having practiced. So while Barry Sanders is judged by how he did in the game, he needs to go through practice so he could excel in the game. Make sense? Make sense. Let's tie it together now. How you will be judged is the message of divine mercy, the ABCs. Did you ask for forgiveness? Did you be merciful to your brothers and sisters? And did you completely trust in God? That's the message of the diary and the message of the Bible. That's how you will be judged. Okay, Father, if that's how I'm going to be judged, help me do it. How do I get better at it? How can I live that? You can do it by practice. And what's the best way to practice? The devotion of divine mercy. We just put it up there. The feast, the image, the novena, the chaplet, and the hour of mercy are the devotional practices that will help you live a deeper message of divine mercy, because that's how you will be judged. But how you will be judged when you leave your door every day and you live your life is how you'll be judged. You don't want to leave your door without being prepared. Your practice is doing those devotional aspects of divine mercy so that you can strengthen your living of the message of mercy. That's why we want you to come to the Feast of Mercy and ask for the grace. That's why we want you to adore the Lord in the image of divine mercy, to pray the novena, to pray the chaplet, and honor the 3 o'clock hour of mercy, which is the 3 o'clock hour. Practicing the devotion is to live a stronger message, and that's how you will be judged, and that's how you will get to heaven. That's why divine mercy is not just a devotion. A lot of people confuse this. It's a message, ABC, and a devotion, Finch. So we're going to leave it there tonight. Or today. It's still today. We're going to leave it there. And next week, I want you to come back so that Brother Mark can put that last slide back up again, Finch. Because next week, we're going to cover all those elements and explain to you everything you need to know about that feast. Are you preparing for it? Do you know what two simple things Jesus said that you need to do to receive this thing called the extraordinary promise offered only one day a year on Divine Mercy Sunday? Come next week to find out. Let's go ahead and put that slide back up one more time. The image. We're going to tell you what you need to know about the image and why it's one of the greatest, if not the greatest, sacred art icons in history of the Christianity. And what you need to do to receive the grace is what Jesus said, to offer protection. The novena. We're going to talk about what makes the novena of divine mercy different from any other novena we have in the Catholic Church. The chaplet. See, we're going to tell you why the Chaplet of Divine Mercy is one of the most powerful prayers outside of the Mass that you could ever make, and why that's so. And H, we're going to tell you what Jesus said to do at the 3 o'clock hour. And surprisingly, it wasn't to pray the chaplet. We'll tell you all about it. So thank you for showing that slide, Brother Mark, one more time. So we're going to finish today by saying, come back next week. It'll be a different talk from today, but if you missed today, that's okay. Come back next week, because we're going to talk about Finch, F-I-N-C-H, the devotion of divine mercy, and we're going to tie it all together for you. This is what Divine Mercy 101 is all about. You just learned the first part.

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It's a three-set DVD series that you can see on your screen that if you'd like to share this with friends and relatives, my talks that I'm giving every Saturday are from this DVD series. Not exact, but right dead on, I think. And you can get it, look on your screen, at shopmercy.org. Or if you want to call 1-800-462-7426, which is basically the number 1-800-4-MARIAN, M-A-R-I-A-N. 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So God bless all of you. Thank you for joining us for Divine Mercy 101, Part 1. And join us next Saturday, July 4th at 11 o'clock again, as we bring you Divine Mercy 101, Part 2. So God bless all of you. And remember, if you want to share in all the graces that we Marian priests and brothers generate from all of our masses, prayers, rosaries, chaplets, all the stuff that we do, if you want to share in, I'm going to give you one more website. Sorry, I don't have it written down, but it's easy to remember. micprayers.com, which stands for Marians of the Immaculate Conception. micprayers.com. It takes less than 10 seconds. There's no charge, and you can enroll just like that, free, to become a Marian helper, and you can share in all the graces that we have as Marian priests and brothers by decree of the Holy See. The Holy See said that we are a spiritual benefit society, and you can receive a lot of those graces. So God bless you, and until next week, through the intercession of Saint Faustina, may Almighty God bless you, the Father, the Son, and the Holy Spirit. Amen, and God bless you. Do you realize that St. Faustina had a vision of all Marian helpers back in April of 1936? Hi, I'm Father Chris Alar here at the National Shrine of the Divine Mercy. And if you're already a Marian helper or you become a Marian helper, St. Faustina saw you in her vision. Let's listen to her words. St. Faustina said that the Lord Jesus revealed to her many things concerning the future. Among others, the creation of an association of lay people, which was to deal with the propagation of the devotion of Divine Mercy. She said, "One more word, Father. I see clearly that not only will there be a male and a female congregation, but I can see that there will be a huge association of lay persons to which anyone could belong and by deed remind others of God's mercy, particularly showing mercy to one another." Trusting in God entirely, St. Faustina remained convinced that this divine work would one day come about. So it is clear that St. Faustina was talking here about the Association of Marian Helpers. Why be a Marian Helper? The first reason that you should want to join the Association of Marian Helpers at no cost is because we Marian Fathers celebrate a Mass for you and all our members each and every day. Remember, the saints tell us that one Mass during our lifetime is worth more than 100 Masses after we die, and these are the graces we are going to need to get to heaven. Reason number two to be a Marian Helper, you can share in all the prayers, good works, and merits of all the Marian priests and brothers around the world. You know, our Catholic faith teaches to get to heaven, we need faith and good works. So if you're not able to go around the world doing these good works, we can. And now you can share the graces just as if you were a Marian priest or brother. Reason number three to be a Marian helper is because you can share in the graces of a Mass said on the feast days of our Savior and our Blessed Mother. Remember, there is no more powerful grace in this world than that of the Infinite Mass, and especially Masses said on the feast days of our Savior and Mother Mary. Reason number four to why to be a Marian helper is because you can share in the graces of a Mass said every month on the first Friday and first Saturday. Remember, Mother Mary told us at Fatima the importance of the five first Saturday devotions, and we know through the devotion to the Sacred Heart the importance of first Fridays. We at the Marian Fathers will offer these Masses for our members of our association, and you can share in those graces.
Reason number five, why

to be a Marian helper is because every All Souls Day we see a Mass for all the deceased members of the Association of Marian Helpers. Again, there's no way that after we die we can help ourselves, but we have to rely on the prayers of those here on earth, and we members of the Marian Fathers will be praying for you as a deceased member of our association. And reason number six to be a Marian helper is you can share in the graces of the perpetual novena to the Divine Mercy. Remember, Jesus told St. Faustina that the Chaplet of Divine Mercy is one of the most powerful prayers we can make. And every day here at the Shrine of Divine Mercy, we pray it, and you can share in those graces. You know, now there are a number of reasons why you should be a Marian helper. In addition to all the graces that you can get through our Masses, our Rosaries, our Chaplets of Divine Mercy, our prayers and our penances, there's the fact that you can share in the special family that we have as Marian Fathers and Marian Helpers. You see, there is nothing more important than praying for each other. And when you become a Marian Helper, and there is no cost, we pray for you every day, and you'll pray for us, we hope, because it'll help each other get to heaven. So if you have any questions or you want to learn more how to be a Marian Helper, please visit micprayers.com or call 1-800-462-7426 and let me personally pray for you and your loved ones. Thank you, and may Almighty God bless you, the Father, the Son, and the Holy Spirit. Amen.

God Almighty Father, in the present life and creator of all light, bless this light, which is sanctified and blessed by you, who illuminated the whole world, so that by it we may be ignited and illuminated by the fire of your clarity.

they actually took their cameras out and started recording us, and they saw that many tried to read the signs. We had many signs in English and many signs in Spanish, also questioned what we were doing and why we were doing it. It was a really nice experience, to be honest, because it helped us, you know, move and create some action. People, most of the biggest impact

I confess to Almighty God and to you, my brothers and sisters, that I have greatly sinned in my thoughts and in my words, in what I have done and what I have failed to do. Through my most grievous fault. Therefore I ask, Blessed Mary, ever Virgin, all the angels and saints, and you, my brothers and sisters, to pray for me to the Lord our God. May Almighty God have mercy on us, forgive us our sins, and bring us to everlasting life.

0: Let us pray. Show favor, O Lord, to your servants, and mercifully increase the gifts of your grace, that, made fervent in hope, faith, and charity, they may be ever watchful in keeping your commands. Through our Lord Jesus Christ, your Son, who lives and reigns with you in the unity of the Holy Spirit, God, forever and ever.
1: A reading from the Book of Wisdom. There is no God besides you who have the care of all, that you need show you have not unjustly condemned. For your might is the source of justice. Your mastery over all things makes you lenient to all. For you show your might when the perfection of your power is disbelieved. And in those who know you, you rebuke temerity. For though you are master of might, you judge with clemency, and with much lenience you govern us. For power, whenever you will, attends you. And you taught your people by these deeds that those who are just must be kind. And you gave your children good ground for hope that you would permit repentance for their sins. The word of the Lord.
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0: A reading from the letter of St. Paul to the Romans. Brothers and sisters, the Spirit comes to the aid of our weakness, for we do not know how to pray as we ought, but the Spirit Himself intercedes with inexpressible groanings, and the one who searches hearts knows what is the intention of the Spirit, because he intercedes for the holy ones according to God's will. The word of the Lord.
1: Thanks be to God.

Jesus proposed another parable to the crowd, saying, "The kingdom of heaven may be likened to a man who sowed good seed in his field. While everyone was asleep, his enemy came and sowed weeds all through the field and then went off. When the crop grew and bore fruit, the weeds appeared as well. The slave of the householder came to him and said, 'Master, did you not sow good seed in your field? Where have the weeds come from?' He answered, 'An enemy has done this.' His slave said to him, 'Do you want us to go and pull them up?' He replied, 'No. If you pull up the weeds, you might uproot the weed along with them. Let them grow together until the harvest. Then at harvest time, I will say to the harvesters, first collect the weeds and tie them together in bundles for burning, but gather the wheat into my barn.' He proposed another parable to them. 'The kingdom of heaven is like a mustard seed that a person took and sowed in a field. It is the smallest of all the seeds, yet when full grown, it is the largest of plants. It becomes a large

0: bush, and the birds of the sky come and dwell in its branches. He spoke to them another parable. The kingdom of heaven is like yeast that a woman took and mixed with 3 measures of wheat flour until the whole batch was leavened. All these things Jesus spoke to the crowds in parables. He spoke to them only in parables to fulfill what had been said through the prophet. I will open my mouth with parables. I will announce what has laid hidden from the foundation of the world. Then, dismissing the crowds, he went into the house. His disciples approached him and said, "Explain to us the parables of the wheat in the field." He said in reply, "He who sows good seed is the Son of Man. The field is the world, the good seed, the children of the kingdom. The weeds are the children of the evil one, and the enemy who sows them is the devil. The harvest is the end of the age, and the harvesters are the angels. Just as weeds are collected and burned up with fire, so it will be at the end of the age. The Son of Man will send his angels, and they will collect out of his kingdom all who cause others to sin and all evildoers. They will throw them into the fiery furnace, where there will be wailing and grinding of teeth. Then the righteous will shine like the sun in the kingdom of their Father. Whoever has ears ought to hear." The Gospel of the Lord.
1: Praise to you.

So this Sunday brings more parables and their explanations about what it means to be Catholic. When Jesus speaks about the kingdom of heaven, he refers to everything that makes the church holy. Or we could say that the kingdom of heaven refers to the grace that baptism and the other sacraments bring to our souls. What are the comparisons? Seeds in general, mustard seeds, and yeast. What is the common feature of each of these comparisons? Each has the power to make something grow. Seeds produce all the plants of the earth. The mustard seed grows into a large bush. The yeast raises the otherwise flat unleavened bread. The message should be clear. God's grace makes us grow into his likeness, his image, his holiness. More profoundly, grace transforms our individual human natures into sanctified persons. The difference is striking. Back to the parables. Does the seed of the most attractive flower look anything like the full bloom? No. Does the tiny mustard seed seem capable of producing a large tree enough to house the birds of the sky? No. Does the plain yeast whet our appetites in the same way that a freshly baked loaf does? No. Does the gift of divine grace leave us unchanged? No. While the external signs of our transformation may not be as discernible as those of plant seeds, mustard seeds, or yeast, the change that grace effects in the human being transcends all merely natural processes. The parables, in other words, are illustrations. The teaching about transformation should not surprise. Throughout the year, the church's liturgy repeatedly refers to this transformation. For example, when the text of the Mass talk about a new creation, or when they talk about our new life, or when the liturgy sings of our elevation as sons and daughters of the Heavenly Father. At the same time, hardly anyone of the baptized, any one of us, can fail to recognize the times when the new creation seems to leave us still prone to our weaknesses. And Jesus refers to this experience in the parable of the seed and the weeds. His counsel, translated into 21st century language, quote, "Don't get too excited or expect every upset to disappear because of the grace received. Temptations, even the most appalling ones, do not compromise the power of baptism." That should be obvious, because otherwise human weakness would overpower divine assistance. One only has to turn to the Lord and to ask for his help.
When one faithfully calls on the Lord, for example, by saying the holy names of Jesus and Mary devoutly, whatever goes on in our imaginations or memories or affections remain temptations, residuals of original sin. So many reminders of what we would be like were it not for the grace of Christ, for the new creation. If one fails, as can happen in the process of growing in virtue, the baptized enjoy access to forgiveness that finds its source in the sacrament of penance. What can one expect? The answer comes again from Jesus' explanation of the parable of the wheat and the weeds. The person faithful to the sacramental practices of the church and to his remaining recollected during moments of temptation can expect that the residuals of sin will find final removal, not necessarily by angels, but by the power of the sacrament of the anointing of the sick. We can even say that the angels of the parable stand for this important sacrament of Catholic life that comes at the end.

I believe in one God, the Father Almighty, maker of heaven and earth, of all things visible and invisible. I believe in one Lord, Jesus Christ, the only begotten Son of God, born of the Father before all ages, God from God, light from light, true God from true God, begotten, not made, consubstantial with the Father. Through him all things were made. For us men and for our salvation, he came down from heaven. And by the Holy Spirit was incarnate of the Virgin Mary and became man. For our sake he was crucified under Pontius Pilate. He suffered death.

0: and was buried, and rose again on the third day in accordance with the scriptures. He ascended into heaven and is seated at the right hand of the Father. He will come again in glory to judge the living and the dead, and his kingdom will have no end. I believe in the Holy Spirit, the Lord, the giver of life, who proceeds from the Father and the Son, who with the Father and the Son is adored and glorified, who has spoken through the prophets. I believe in one holy, Catholic, and apostolic church. I confess one baptism for the forgiveness of sins, and I look forward to the resurrection of the dead and the life of the world to come. Amen. Let us pray.
1: That our Bishop Emilio may follow God's will and seek the good of those he serves. Let us pray to the Lord. That those entrusted with dispensing justice and interpreting the law may look to Christ as the source of wisdom. Let us pray to the Lord. That we may wait for God's harvest time and not pass harsh judgment on others. Let us pray to the Lord. That the aged in our community may be sustained by thoughtfulness and friendship. Let us pray to the Lord. That those who have died may be gathered into the harvest of the kingdom. Let us pray to the Lord.
0: And for the repose of the soul of Ursula Rudin, for whom this Mass is offered, we pray to the Lord. Heavenly Father, hear our prayers and grant them all according to the plan of your wisdom and love. And we have confidence this day, for we unite our poor prayers to those of the blessed and ever glorious Virgin Mary, Mother of the Church, and speak them in the name of her Son, Jesus, who is Lord forever and ever.

Pray, brethren, that my sacrifice and yours may be acceptable to God, the Almighty Father. O God, who in the one perfect sacrifice brought to completion varied offerings of the law, accept, we pray, this sacrifice from your faithful servants and make it holy as you blessed the gifts of Abel, so that what each has offered to the honor of your majesty may benefit the salvation of all through Christ our Lord.

For out of compassion for the waywardness that is ours, he humbled himself and was born of the Virgin. By the passion of the cross, he freed us from unending death, and by rising from the dead, he gave us life eternal. And so with angels and archangels, with thrones and dominions, and with all the hosts and powers of heaven, we sing the hymn of your glory, as without end we

To you, therefore, most merciful Father, we make humble prayer and petition through Jesus Christ, your Son, our Lord, that you accept and bless these gifts, these offerings, these holy and unblemished sacrifices, which we offer you firstly for your holy Catholic Church. Be pleased to grant her peace, to guard, unite, and govern her throughout the whole world, together with your servant Leo, our Pope, and Emilio, our Bishop, and all those who, holding to the truth, hand on the Catholic and Apostolic faith. Remember, Lord, your servants and all gathered here whose faith and devotion are known to you. For them we offer you this sacrifice of praise, or they offer it for themselves and all who are dear to them, for the redemption of their souls, in hope of health and well-being, and paying their homage to you, the eternal God, living and true. In communion with those whose memory we venerate, especially the glorious ever-Virgin Mary, Mother of our God and Lord Jesus Christ, and Blessed Joseph, her spouse, your blessed apostles and martyrs, Peter and Paul, Andrew, James, John, Thomas, James, Philip, Bartholomew, Matthew, Simon and Jude, Linus, Cletus, Clement, Sixtus, Cornelius, Cyprian, Lawrence, Chrysogonus, John and Paul, Cosmas and Damian, and all your saints, we ask that through their merits and prayers, in all things we may be defended by your protecting help. And therefore, Lord, we pray, graciously accept this oblation of our service, that of your whole family. Order our days in your peace, and command that we be delivered from eternal damnation and counted among the flock of those you have chosen. Be pleased, O God, we pray, to bless, acknowledge, and approve this offering in every respect. Make it spiritual and acceptable, so that it may become for us the body and blood of your most beloved Son, our Lord Jesus Christ. On the day before he was to suffer, he took bread in his holy and venerable hands, and with eyes raised to heaven to you, O God, his almighty Father, giving you thanks, he said the blessing, broke the bread, and gave it to his disciples, saying, "Take this, all of you, and eat of it, for this is my body, which will be given up for you."

In a similar way, when supper was ended, he took this precious chalice in his holy and venerable hands, and once more giving you thanks, he said the blessing and gave the chalice to his disciples, saying, "Take this, all of you, and drink from it, for this is the chalice of my blood, the blood of the new and eternal covenant, which will be poured out for you and for many for the forgiveness of sins. Do this in memory of me."

And therefore, O Lord, as we celebrate the memorial of the Blessed Passion, the resurrection from the dead, and the glorious ascension into heaven of Christ your Son, our Lord, we, your servants and your holy people, offer to your glorious majesty from the gifts that you have given us this pure victim, this holy victim, this spotless victim, the holy bread of eternal life and the chalice of everlasting salvation. Be pleased to look upon these offerings with a serene and kindly countenance and to accept them as once you were pleased to accept the gifts of your servant Abel the just, the sacrifice of Abraham, our father in faith, and the offering of your high priest Melchizedek, a holy sacrifice, a spotless victim. In humble prayer, we ask you, Almighty God, command that these gifts be borne by the hands of your holy angel to your altar on high in the sight of your divine majesty, so that all of us who through this participation at the altar receive the most holy body and blood of your Son may be filled with every grace and heavenly blessing. Remember also, Lord, your servants who have gone before us with the sign of faith and rest in the sleep of peace. Grant them, O Lord, we pray, and all who sleep in Christ, a place of refreshment, light, and peace. To us also, your servants who, though sinners, hope in your abundant mercies, graciously grant some share in fellowship with your holy apostles and martyrs, with John the Baptist, Stephen, Matthias, Barnabas, Ignatius, Alexander, Marcellinus, Peter, Felicity, Perpetua, Agatha, Lucy, Agnes, Cecilia, Anastasia, and all your saints. Admit us, we beseech you, into their company, not weighing our merits, but granting us your pardon through Christ our Lord, through whom you continue to make all these good things, O Lord. You sanctify them, fill them with life, bless them, and bestow them upon us. Through him and with him and in him, O God, Almighty Father,

At the Savior's command, informed by divine teaching, we dare to say, Our Father, who art in heaven, hallowed be thy name. Thy kingdom come, thy will be done, on earth as it is in heaven. Give us this day our daily bread, and forgive us our trespasses, as we forgive those who trespass against us. And lead us not into temptation, but deliver us from evil. Deliver us, Lord, we pray, from every evil. Graciously grant peace in our days, that by the help of your mercy we may be always free from sin and safe from all distress, as we await the blessed hope and the coming of our Savior, Jesus Christ. Lord Jesus Christ, who said to your apostles, Peace I leave you, my peace I give you. Look not on our sins.

0: sins, but on the faith of your church, and graciously grant her peace and unity in accordance with your will, to live and reign forever and ever. Amen. 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
1: Let us offer each other the sign of peace.
0: Christ be with you.

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0: Graciously be present to your people, we pray, O Lord, and lead those you have imbued with heavenly mysteries to pass from former ways to newness of life through Christ our Lord. 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
0: your spirit. 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
0: Thanks be to God.

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Listen to me and understand well, my least son, that nothing should frighten or afflict you. Do not let your heart be troubled. Do not fear that illness, nor any other illness or anguish. Am I not here? I who am your mother? Are you not under my protection? Am I not your health? Are you not happily in my fold? What else do you desire? Do not be afflicted or disturbed by anything.

0: Today we had the grand privilege to have the torch of peace with us in the Holy Mass. And it was a big gift for us, especially to begin the year with the torch of peace, showing how important is peace for each one of us, how much we all need peace, not only in our own lives, but also peace in the society, peace in the world. And everyone is looking for peace. Everyone wants peace. Everyone desires peace. But however, peace always goes running away from us. And that is why it is very beautiful for us to know that peace is in our reach. We can all have peace. Yes, peace we get when everything is in order. Our own life and our lives being in order will have the society in order. And when the society is in order, the world will be in order. What God wants from us through this torch of peace is to grow closer to Him, because true peace always comes from God. And this is exactly what the Blessed Virgin Mary said in Fatima. She said, if you want peace, pray the rosary, pray the Holy Rosary. Yes, peace is in our reach, peace is in your reach, and we can get peace. We have to place ourselves in order with God, and there peace begins entering into our hearts, into our minds, into our souls, and into the world. Thank you so much, and God bless.
1: 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Tú eres, oh reina de gloria, la certeza de la victoria.
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3: I'm the visitor guide here at the National Shrine of the Divine Mercy. So the National Eucharistic Pilgrimage to me is amazing. I'm a recent convert to the faith, and the Eucharist has been a really big reason for me to convert to Christianity in general, but just the Catholic Church as well. When I first heard about Eucharistic miracles, I was blown away, and it was really the thing that made me believe. It was the primary change in my faith. So it's so amazing to see this revival that's happening across the U.S., and I love that we're just bringing Jesus through the whole country and bringing Him to people. It's such a gift and a blessing, and I hope it touches a lot of hearts and souls.

So I'm pretty excited when I heard about the Divine Mercy Shrine doing a pilgrimage of the Eucharistic. For me, it's very special because I feel that God is present in the Eucharist.

Dear children, I rejoice with you and thank you for every sacrifice and prayer which you have offered for my intentions. Little children, do not forget that you are important in my plan of salvation of mankind. Return to God and prayer that the Holy Spirit may work in you and through you. Little children, I am with you also in these days

when Satan is fighting for war and hatred. Division is strong, and evil is at work in men as never before. Thank you for having responded to my call. Pray, pray, pray.

In the name of the Father, and of the Son, and of the Holy Spirit. Amen. Good morning, Jesus, on this beautiful Thursday morning. We love you, we praise you, we adore you. We're so glad to spend this time with you, dear Jesus. Grant us your blessings and graces. We unite ourselves with the Immaculate Heart of Mary, all the angels and saints in heaven, the souls in purgatory, and all the just on earth, joined with the holy sacrifice celebrated in all masses across the earth. We offer our prayers, our tears, our joys, and our sufferings to Jesus for the conversion of sinners and the salvation of the dying. O Lord, how truly great you are! Our soul calls out to adore you. All glory, all praise to you, Father and Son, and to the Holy Spirit, as it was in the beginning, is now, and will be forever. Amen. And we thank all our viewers who are joining us today. We will pray for many intentions today, dear viewers. Please call in your intentions and your petitions in the prayer line displayed on the screen. And we will pray for your needs during the next holy hour. Heavenly Father, we come before you today with a heart full and overflowing with gratitude. We thank you, Lord, for the magnificent world you have created. We thank you, Jesus, that we are not alone. You are here always in all the tabernacles of the earth. And because we always find in you comfort in our afflictions, healing in our sicknesses, and strength in our weaknesses. Thank you for your precious blood and body that saves us and gives us eternal life. Thank you for your merciful love that forgives us all. All praise to you, Lord Jesus, in the Blessed Sacrament. We thank you for the immensity of heaven that reflects your greatness and for each new day that you give to us. We praise and bless you for the delicate petals and vibrant colors of the flowers. Lord, we're fascinated by the starry nights you have created, the moon and the sun that illuminates the darkness and reminds us of your infinite reach. Most of all, we thank you for the people we love, for the families who take care of us, and the friends who walk by our side. Thank you for the joy of your love. May we never be blind to the beauty that surrounds us, but always walk in spirit of praise and thanksgiving for your wonderful works. We thank you that you cleanse our sins, which are very heavy burdens on our hearts and souls.

All praise to you, Lord, in the Blessed Sacrament. Thank you for all the blessings you pour out in your tabernacle and in the church. Thank you for the strength of your Blessed Sacraments. All praise to you, Jesus, in the Blessed Sacraments. The ends of the earth marvel at your wonders. The whole earth from sunrise to sunset is filled with your joy. We give thanks to you, Lord. Open the doors of holiness to us. We will enter and give thanks. This is the door of the Lord, through which the righteous may enter. We thank you that you have responded to our call and that you have saved us. The stone which the builders discarded has become the cornerstone. This is the work of the Lord. Thank you, Jesus. What a wonder for our eyes to behold. This very day was made by you. We rejoice and rejoice. We offer our heartfelt thanks to you, Jesus, in the Blessed Sacrament of the altar. O Lord, grant us your salvation. May you forever be blessed and praised. The Lord God is indeed our light. We give thanks to you, Jesus, because you are good, because your mercy is eternal and your love lasts forever. Glory be to the Father, and to the Son, and to the Holy Spirit, as it was in the beginning, is now, and ever shall be, world without end. Amen. And now, dear Jesus, we pray for it with the church. We pray it today in prayer, which is prayed by all religious, all your clerics, all those consecrated to you, and also all the lay people and secular members of these orders. Dite Deum. You are God, we praise you. You are the Lord, we acclaim you. You are the eternal Father, all creation worships you. To you, all angels, all the powers of heaven, cherubim and seraphim, sing in endless praise. Holy, holy, holy, Lord God of power and might, heaven and earth are full of your glory. The glorious company of apostles praise you. The noble fellowship of prophets praise you. The white-robed army of martyrs praise you. Throughout the world, the Holy Church acclaims you. Father of majesty unbounded, your true and only Son, worthy of all worship, and the Holy Spirit, advocate and guide. You, Christ, are the King of glory, the eternal Son of the Father. When you became man to set us free, you did not spurn the virgin's womb. You overcame the sting of death. You opened the kingdom of heaven to all believers. You are seated at God's right hand in glory. We believe that you will come and be our judge. Come then, Lord, and help your people, bought with the price of your own blood, and bring us with your saints to glory everlasting. Amen. We love you, Jesus, and we praise you for this beautiful day of adoration and worship again in your presence. Dear viewers, today is Thursday of the 8th week in Ordinary Time. We will read from the Magnificat, the Mass readings right now, so we can pray with the Church during this time. The Entrance Antiphon. The Lord became my protection. He brought me out to a place of freedom. He saved me because He delighted in me. And the Collect Prayer. Grant us, O Lord, we pray, that the course of our world may be directed by your peaceful rule, and that your church may rejoice, untroubled in her devotion. To our Lord Jesus Christ, your Son, who lives and reigns with you in the unity of the Holy Spirit, God, forever and ever. Amen.
And the first reading at Mass is the first letter of Saint Peter. Beloved, like newborn infants, long for pure spiritual milk, so that through it you may grow into salvation. For you have tasted that the Lord is good. Come to Him, a living stone, rejected by human beings, but chosen and precious in the sight of God. And like living stones, let yourselves be built into a spiritual house to be a holy priesthood, to offer spiritual sacrifices acceptable to God through Jesus Christ. You are a chosen race, a royal priesthood, a holy nation, a people of His own, so that you may announce the praises of Him who called you out of darkness into His wonderful light. Once you were no people, but now you are God's people. You have not received mercy, but now you receive mercy. Beloved, I urge you, as aliens and sojourners, to keep away from worldly desires that wage war against the soul. Maintain good conduct among the Gentiles, so that if they speak to you as evildoers, they may observe your good works and glorify God on the day of visitation. The Word of the Lord. Praise be to you, Lord Jesus Christ. And the psalm at Mass today is from Psalm 100. And the response is, come with joy into the presence of the Lord. Sing joyfully to the Lord, all you lands. Serve the Lord with gladness. Come before Him with joyful song. And we respond, come with joy into the presence of the Lord. Know that the Lord is God. He made us, His we are. His people, the flock He tends. And our response is, come with joy into the presence of the Lord. Enter His gates with thanksgiving, His courts with praise, and give thanks to Him, bless His name. And our response is, come with joy into the presence of the Lord. The Lord is good, His kindness endures forever, and His faithfulness to all generations. Our response is, come with joy into the presence of the Lord. And also from the Magnificat, we will pray our intentions. Each morning we begin anew. A day begins, let us turn towards Christ and pray. Our response is, send understanding to guard us. Fill our hearts and our homes with mercy and justice. So we pray, send understanding to guard us. Lead us on the path toward perfect love. And we pray, send understanding to guard us. Keep our minds and our tongues from gossip and slander. And we pray, send understanding to guard us. Surround us with people striving towards goodness. And we pray, send understanding to guard us. O Lord our God, as we travel through the hours of this day, let your word be a lamp to our feet, so that we may always follow in the footsteps of our Lord Jesus Christ, your Son, who lives and reigns with you in the unity of the Holy Spirit, God, forever and ever. Amen. We love you and we praise you, dear Jesus, and we thank you again for this wonderful day. And today is Thursday. It's a day dedicated to the priest, because on Holy Thursday, at the Last Supper, Jesus Christ instituted the priesthood with his apostles by breaking

bread with them and giving the words of consecration. So today, dear viewers, dear Jesus, would like to pray for your priest, the wonderful priest who brings the Eucharist to us, and the sacraments like baptism, confession, marriage, and also the last rites. We pray, Jesus Christ, that you will protect and sanctify your priests. Now we will pray the prayer for priests, the Litany of Priests by Cardinal Cushing.

Let us pray for the Holy Father. Fill him with your grace, Lord. The cardinals, bishops, and archbishops, give them your gifts, Lord. For the diocesan priest, never leave them, Lord. For the priests in seminary work, give them your wisdom, Lord. For the priests in hospital work, give them constancy, Lord. For the priests who are ill, heal them, dear Lord. For the priests that are in danger, deliver them, Lord. For the priests who are weak, strengthen them, Lord. For the priests who are poor, relieve them, Lord. For the priests who are zealous, help them, Lord. For the priests who may want to love you, enkindle their hearts, Lord. For the priests who are sad, console them, Lord. For the priests who are worried, give them peace, Lord. For the priests who are old, sustain them, Lord. For the priests who are young, impel them for your glory, Lord. For the priests who are alone, accompany them, Lord. Missionary priests, protect them, Lord, especially those right now who are suffering in Africa. Many priests have died, dear Jesus. Many priests are more kidnapped and beaten up. Please protect them, dear Lord. For priests who are preachers, enlighten them, Lord. For priests who direct souls, instruct them, Lord. For parish priests, make them perfect, Lord. For priests and religious who have died, bring them to glory, Lord. For all the church militant and suffering, Lord, have mercy. All Almighty, Eternal God, our Father, look upon the face of your Son, and for love of him, who is the eternal High Priest, have pity on your priest. Remember, O most compassionate God, that they are but weak and frail human beings. Stir up in them the grace of their vocation, which is to them, so that they may never do anything in the slightest degree unworthy of their sublime vocation. O Jesus, our eternal High Priest, we pray for your faithful and fervent priest, for your unfaithful and tepid priest, for your priests laboring at home or abroad in distant mission fields, for your tempted priest, for your young priest, for your dying priest, and for the souls of your priests in purgatory. But above all, we commend to you, dear Jesus, the priest dearest to us, the priest who baptized us, the priest who absolved us from our sins, the priest at whose masses we assist, for the priest who taught and instructed us about you and your holy scriptures, for the priest who helped and encouraged us to accept you as our Lord and Savior, and for all the priests whom you sent to touch our lives and those of our loved ones. Now we pray for all priests. Give them your wisdom, Lord. Give them virtues,

Give them patience and charity. Give them obedience and kindness. Give them a burning zeal for souls. Give them an intense love for the Eucharist. Give them loyalty to the Pope and their bishops. Give them respect for their dignity. Give them a greater love for Mary. Give them rectitude for justice. Give them the gift of counsel. Give them strength in their labors. Give them peace in their sufferings. Give them humility and generosity. Let them be the light of souls. Let them be the salt of the earth. Let them practice sacrifice and self-denial. Let them enkindle hearts with the love of Mary. Let them be other Christ. Let them be holy in body and soul. May they be men of prayer. May faith shine forth in them. May they be faithful to their priestly vocation. May their hands know how to bless. May they burn with love for you and for Mary. May all their steps be for the glory of God. May the Holy Spirit possess them and give them His gifts and fruits in abundance. And we pray, O God, Father, Son, and the Holy Spirit, you are the soul and the life of the Church. Hear the prayers we offer for priests. We ask this through the Immaculate Heart of Mary, their protector and guide. Amen. And now we follow also with another prayer by the dear Cardinal.

with Cardinal John O'Connor. A prayer for priest. O loving Mother Mary, Mother of priest, take to your heart your sons who are close to you because of their priestly ordination and because of the power which you have received to carry on the work of Christ in a world that needs them so much. Be their comfort, be their joy, be their strength, and specially help them to live and to defend the ideals of consecrated celibacy. Lord Jesus, we, your people, pray to you for our priests. You have given them to us for our own needs. We pray for them in their needs. We know that you have made them priests in the likeness of your own priesthood. You have consecrated them, set them aside, anointed them, filled them with the Holy Spirit, appointed them to teach, to preach, to minister, to console, to forgive, and to feed us with your body and blood. Yet we know too that we are one; they are one with us and share our human weaknesses. We know too that they are tempted to sin and discouragement as we are, needing to be ministered to as we, to be consoled and forgiven as do we. Indeed, we thank you for choosing them among us so that they understand us as we understand them, suffer with us and rejoice with us, worry with us and trust with us, share our being, our lives, our faith. We ask that you give them, our wonderful priests, this day the gift that you gave to the chosen ones on the way to Emmaus. Your presence in their hearts, your holiness in their souls, your joy in their spirits. And let them see you face to face in the breaking of the Eucharistic bread. We pray to you, O Lord, through Mary, the mother of all priests, for your priest and for ours. Amen.

And now, dear Jesus, we pray for the many intentions sent to us through the prayer line. Dear Jesus, please hear their prayers. There are many healing prayers, many healing petitions, dear Jesus. Please help them. We pray for Marge from Pennsylvania. She prays for her daughter's healing and her family's relationship. We pray for Florenza, for healings and for her sons, Florence, Tony, Ellis, Juan, for Margarita, for Alexis, and Sierra. We pray for Brenda from California. She asks for healing for her broken ankle, for healing of her sores, and for her to find a good nurse and doctor to resolve her medical needs. And we pray for Josephine from New York, for the healing of her hands and fingers. We pray for Kevin from Baltimore, for the healing of his back pain. We pray for Adelaida from California, who asks prayers for her daughter Elena, who was in an accident. We pray for Albert from Houston, who begs for good health. We pray for John from Pennsylvania. He's asking for a complete healing. We pray for a caller from Michigan who asks for his brother's healing from pain throughout his body. We pray for Lewis from Florida, who prays for his wife's complete healing of her knee and back, and also for Dana, who has lung cancer, for Lynn and Karen, for Diane and Lisa. We pray for Lydia from Texas. She has relief from her allergies. We pray for Anne, also from Texas, for her healing and for her son's Abel's healing. We pray for Joe from Florida, who asks prayers for his health. We pray for a caller from Texas, for her friend's Jane's healing. We pray for Michelle from California. She asks prayers for her health. We pray for Marge, and now with his special intentions from Pennsylvania, for her children, Patricia and Laura, for her family and friends. And for Karen from Alabama, prays for her personal intentions. And from Texas, we pray for Felix, for his health and spiritual protection. We pray for Stephen in Alabama. Please restore his mind, body, and spirit in you, dear Jesus. We pray for Rena from Alabama. Please grant her clarity and understanding in her soul. Help her surrender to you, dear Jesus, and follow you. We pray for Maria in Texas, for the healing of her breathing. We pray for Marjorie in Pennsylvania, and for her daughter's Patricia's healing. We pray for Brenda from California. Please heal her foot and to find the right doctor to administer treatment and cure. We pray for Juanita, who's looking for a new job. We pray for Yvonne from Georgia, who asks for healing for her health, her ankle, and her shoulder. Please grant her also some financial help, dear Jesus. We pray for Joe in Florida. Please heal him. And there's a call from Texas
asking that their operation and recovery will go well.

And we pray for James in Michigan for favor and guidance. And we pray for Robert from California. Please grant him strength, discipline, and determination. We pray from Joe. We pray for Joe from Florida. We pray for his family and for himself. And we pray for Juan in Texas so he can cope with his daily struggles. And we pray for Serena in California. Please heal her from addictions, dear Jesus. We pray for Connie from Arizona. We pray for a cousin who passed away and for his family and her family. Please have mercy on their souls, dear Jesus. And also from Mona from Texas. She prays for her husband who died. Grant them consolation, dear Jesus, and have mercy on the souls of those who died. Dear Jesus, this was a beautiful hour with you. In worship, adoration, praying for our priests and also praying for many of our callers who called in. Grant them their prayers, dear Jesus, if it is in your holy will. Grant them the graces, the blessings, the virtues, the wisdom, the perseverance, and the fortitude in their struggles. And now, dear Jesus, we pray the divine praises to honor you and the Trinity. Blessed be God. Blessed be his holy name. Blessed be Jesus Christ, true God and true man. Blessed be the name of Jesus. Blessed be his most sacred heart. Blessed be his most precious blood. Blessed be Jesus in the most holy sacrament of the altar. Blessed be the Holy Spirit, the Paraclete. Blessed be the great Mother of God, Mary most holy. Blessed be her holy and immaculate conception. Blessed be her glorious assumption. Blessed be the name of Mary, Virgin and Mother. Blessed be Saint Joseph, her most chaste spouse. Blessed be God in his angels and in his saints. We love you, Jesus. We praise you and adore you. And we thank you for this wonderful time together. Bless all our viewers. Grant them peace and healing. In the name of the Father, and of the Son, and of the Holy Spirit, Amen.

Good day. This is Father Leo Smith, pastor of St. Finbar Catholic Church in Naples, Florida. I invite everyone listening and watching to join me and the people of St. Finbar as we pray to God that the peace of God, which is symbolized by this torch for peace, light God's world entirely, especially in this troubled and tumultuous time. May the Prince of Peace aid us all at all times. God bless all of you very much.

I think the importance about the Eucharist pilgrimage is very important for us, the community, the immigrant community, especially now that we're going through these tough moments with the immigrants. And I think it's a blessing to have the Blessed Sacrament. The way I feel about this pilgrimage is that it's a blessing, especially with different communities, different heritages, and it's a blessing that everyone comes together as one, especially for the Blessed Sacrament.

So we're doing the procession because of my boys. They are altar boys, so they in the front of the procession. That's why I'm here, for them to show the support and how they can continue with the believing in the God.

For me, it's very important because it gathers us, all of us together. It makes us feel like one. And it's all about Jesus. It's all about God, being united with God and Jesus. To me, it's very important. It's unique. It makes me happy. It makes me feel proud because it makes us have a feeling that we have God, that we have Jesus. We're dedicating ourselves to God, to Jesus. And it's indescribable. You can't describe the feeling of a person when we are doing this. It's really, really, like, amazing.

Dear children, I am with you to lead you on the way of conversion. Because, little children, with your lives, you can draw many souls closer to my Son. You, be joyful witnesses of God's world and love, and with hope in the heart which conquers every evil. Forgive those who inflict evil on you, and go on the way of holiness. I am leading you to my Son, for him to be the way, the truth, and the life for you. Thank you for having responded to my call.

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Check. Hi guys, Ken Yuzinski here. Today, let's talk about passing the faith on to our children. Now, at the time that I'm recording this video, Janelle and I have four children. We have a 6-year-old, a 4-year-old, a 3-year-old, and a 6-month-old. So life is busy. And I gotta say, I love our children. And I assume Janelle loves our children too. And when you love someone, what do you want for them? You want the best. That's the nature of love. Love seeks the highest good for the one they love. And so if I'm seeking the best for my children, what is the best life that they could live? It is living the plan that God has for them. Living the best life they have is living the Catholic faith. And so for me, then that means I got to pass on the faith to my children. And how am I going to do that? Well, if I look at who has had the most positive impact on my faith, the greatest influence in my faith, without a doubt, it is and has been my father. And this is why. Give you an idea of how we grew up. Every night before we'd go to bed, mom and dad would gather us into the living room and they'd hand out the rosary beads and we'd sit down and we'd say the rosary. And I didn't like to say the rosary. That sucker's like 20 minutes long. You know, I was really excited when we discovered a divine chaplet of mercy. Because it's less than half that time. But anyways, we would sit in these nice comfy chairs and we'd get the rosary beads. We sit down and begin saying our Hail Marys. My dad did something different. This is what my dad did. He got on his knees. Day after day, week after week, month after month, year after year, this is how my dad prayed. And when you have a father that demonstrates the faith with his life and with his words, it burns into your soul. I was branded by his example at a young age. You know, the people in my life who are my heroes, they're not people who walk down, they got the star in Hollywood Boulevard or got their name in headlines in the newspapers. My hero is my dad. And normally at this point in the presentation, I say, if he was here, I'd like to honor him. Turns out today he's here. I want to thank Dad, he's right over there, give a wave. Thanks. My father had a great impact on my faith. Why? Because he lived it out. He lived it and he prayed with us as kids. Now, there was an interesting study that was done by the Swiss government regarding passing the faith on to children. And they found that when a man and woman in a home are both devout, they have a 33% chance of passing the faith on to their children. But they found that when the father is not devout, but the mother is very devout, well, it drops right down to 2%. I mean, we're calling that slim to none because there was no fatherly example. But what if we switch that around? What if the father was devout and the mother was not? Well, it jumps right up to 44%. See, this tells me that a father has a great impact on the spiritual life of their children. And so, gentlemen, if you're watching this video and you want to leave a lasting legacy with your life, live your faith, pray with your children, and you'll store up eternal treasures in heaven. Fatherhood matters.

0: We've been praying for this day for 17 years, and I can't believe it's finally here.
1: Andrea and I had a storybook pastor's meeting. I was the worship leader in my church at Purdue, and she was a Bible study leader at Indiana University. She was 4 grades below me. All my friends kept talking about how the two of us should get together. And honestly, from the first time we met, I knew that I was in love.
2: When Mark and I started dating, he came up to me one day and said that he wasn't planning on being an engineer forever because he felt like God wanted him to be a pastor. And that's when I said, oh good, because I've always wanted to be a pastor's wife.
1: But then Andrea said something that I wasn't expecting. She said, I want you to know something, that my father was adopted from Korea. And ever since I was a little girl, I always had it in my heart to adopt as well. I really didn't know what to think about adoption at the time, so I decided we'd just cross that bridge when we came to it.
2: So in March of 1999, we were married on the first day of spring. It was the perfect day. We got married in a church. We were surrounded by our friends and family. It really was the day I'd always dreamed about.
1: Now, over the course of the next few years, we were definitely busy having our own kids. There was Nathan. Then there was Hayden. Then there was Caleb. And then there was sweet Naomi. After Mimi outgrew her diapers, we packed up all of our baby stuff and gave it to the nearest pregnant woman at church, which, believe me, wasn't hard to find.
2: But then one Sunday, Mark said something that really spoke to me. He said, one day, you will not be judged by your good intentions, but by your actions. I knew then what God wanted us to do. He was calling us to adopt through the same organization that my dad was adopted through. So we contacted Holt, and after sifting through a mountain of paperwork, we got our first match. Colin was his name, and he was born on Valentine's Day. We fell in love with him right away, but it's amazing to think that from the very beginning, God knew that he would be ours.
1: And that's what we love about adoption. Because this is exactly what God has done for us. He could have just forgiven us and saved us, but God wanted to go a step further. He wanted the unwanted. He chose us when no one else did, so that whenever we were ready, we could call him Father.

0: Hello, friends. Let's talk about three ways Our Lady of Sorrow can assist us. Janelle and I just finished a 9-day novena to Our Lady of Sorrows. Many of you on YouTube were following us as well as on Facebook. If you want all those videos, there's 9 of them. I'll just link right here if you're watching this on YouTube. And if you're watching on Facebook, I'll put a link somewhere else. But as I reflect upon those 9 messages, there's 3 graces that stand out to me by which Our Lady can assist. Now, these 3 graces that we're going to go through are by no means the only way Our Lady can assist, but this is what has stood out to me. Number 1, she can obtain for us the grace of repentance. In the early 1980s, Our Lady was appearing to some children in Kobeho, Rwanda. And in one of the messages, she said the following words.
1: May 31st, 1982. What I ask of you is repentance. If you recite this chaplet while meditating on it, you will then have the strength to repent. Today, many people do not know anymore how to ask forgiveness. They nail again the Son of God on the cross. So I wanted to come and recall it to you, especially here in Rwanda, for here I have still found humble people who are not attached to wealth nor money.
0: So in order to grow in the spiritual life, we have to repent. But have you ever found yourself, what if I don't feel sorry for my sin? What if I don't have contrition? I want to let you know, I've been there and often am there. I have imperfect contrition for sin. So what can we do? Well, God's grace builds upon nature. So we have to dispose our hearts for the grace of contrition, because contrition for sin, sorrow for sin, is a gift from God. And if we're just waiting around, waiting to feel sorry before we repent, well, we might wait our whole life, because we have to dispose our hearts to receive this grace. Our Lady in Rwanda said by saying the chaplet of sorrows, we can dispose our hearts to gain the grace of repentance. Now, what is that chaplet? I'm going to link right here if you've never said the chaplet of sorrows before. But basically, you're meditating upon the sorrows of Mary. And by doing so, Our Lady says we can obtain the grace of contrition, which is essential to grow in a spiritual life, because often we have attachments to our sin. To our fallen nature, sometimes our sin is still attractive, even though we want to turn. There's this love affair with our weakness, unfortunately. And the only way out of it is by God's grace. So we seek Our Lady of Our Sorrows to obtain this grace. Second grace Our Lady of Sorrow can help us with, grace of sound mind in sorrow. Oftentimes when we're in sorrow, when we're struggling, what happens? Our emotions start overtaking our life. And it shows up with fears and worries and anxieties, and they run our life. And other times it's catastrophic thinking. Or sometimes we experience a great distress in life. It's a great trauma. And what happens? We respond maybe with a disorder, post-traumatic stress disorder. And so oftentimes our emotions run our life. And even though logically we think this is crazy, I shouldn't be responding this way, we just can't gain control of our emotions. How can Our Lady help? Well, Our Lady experienced great distress. Think about Mary and all her sorrows, fleeing in the middle of the night because somebody wants to kill your son Jesus, the flight into Egypt, or seeing Jesus carry his cross. You know he's on his way to his death, or Mary standing at the foot of the cross, seeing her son die a slow, agonizing death, and then receiving his body in her arms, and then watching her son being placed in the tomb. Mary witnessed violence. And this was a traumatic event. Yet she was not damaged by it. Her virtues were always intact. The theological virtues of faith, hope, and love were never damaged, because Mary didn't suffer the consequence of the fall from original sin, meaning that her reason was always able to control her emotions, so she never had a disordered response to any of the trauma that she experienced. How does this apply to our life now? Well, we're not like that. We often respond in a disordered way to the traumas in our life, so what can we do? We can run to Our Lady, who was victorious over this suffering, over these struggles. and ask for the grace that she had that allowed her to respond always in a way to her suffering that honored and glorified God. And the third grace Our Lady can help us with, a grace of consolation in times of desolation. Oftentimes when we're struggling with sorrows and trials, we think, God, if you're loving, why are you allowing this to happen to me? And unless we can find some sort of purpose to our pain, we end up discouraged. And so this is where Our Lady can help, because she always knew there was a purpose to her pain. Every time she saw her son suffer, take for example the way of the cross, she knew that Jesus was fulfilling the will of God the Father, and his pain had purpose. How does this apply to us? When we can't see purpose in our pain, we can run to Our Lady of Sorrows and ask her for the gift of faith that she had to believe that God was working all things out for good. Think about one of the darkest times in humanity. It's Jesus on the cross. God was crucified. Yet out of that, God brought the greatest good, the possibility for salvation for mankind through that tremendous trial, a tremendous triumph, the opportunity for salvation. So you see, even the darkest moments in our life, God can bring about a great dawn. But we have to have faith. And when we struggle to have that faith, we struggle to see how could God bring good out of this situation, then we run to Our Lady of Sorrows, who was there in humanity's darkest hour. Yet her faith did not waver. She had purpose in her pain. She knew God was working a great work before her eyes. So those three graces that Our Lady of Sorrows can assist us with, the grace of repentance, the grace of sound mind in sorrow, and the grace of consolation in the midst of desolation. Our pain can always have purpose. My name is Ken Yuzinski from CatholicSpeaker.com. Thank you for watching.

What strikes me the most as I look at the both of you now is the complete, unfiltered, pure happiness and love that shines so brightly between the two of you. I want to start off by saying that every once in a while, two people meet and you just know it's meant to be. You know instantly that the stars have aligned and their paths will bring them together regardless of what the world might throw their way.

0: Hi, Becca. I have been thinking about today, our wedding day, for a long time.
1: Oh, jeez.
2: Pretty couple lines out loud.
0: Yeah, even before I asked you to marry me back on August 20th, 2015, on the deck at your parents' shore house in Avalon, ever since we started dating in May of 2013, I told myself I would never let you go. The amazing love, compassion, kindness, and ambition you exhibit day in and out are the qualities I have always waited for in my wife and best friend that I will spend the rest of my life with. You have probably heard this from me before, but there is no doubt you will hear it from me often over our lives. I am the luckiest guy in the world. Ever since I was a little boy, I was a pretty tall little boy. I looked up to my parents and the love that they had for each other. The way they treated each other was with unconditional love and care. Even when an issue or conflict arose, they treated each other with respect. Seeing that every day growing up has shaped me into the man that I am today. I will absolutely carry that influence into our future as husband and wife. I still can't believe that you're my wife.
1: Well, not yet, buddy.

0: think back to the 16 years I was lucky enough to spend with my mom, I instantly think about the goofiness we shared together and how that shaped our relationship and friendship. Something so simple as being goofy with someone might not sound like a big deal to people, but for me, it allowed me to feel comfortable with myself. Ever since I lost my mom, I was missing that part of my life. Being able to have someone to be comfortable around and not hold back any of my feelings. Once I had the lucky chance to be with you, I knew that I had found that feeling again. Some of my favorite times with you are when we were just hanging out in our kitchen and goofing around. Maybe you dancing around or me coming out of my face around the corner of the wall. Oh, you're so weird. Simple times like those are some of the happiest times of my life. Those are the moments where I am not overthinking things in life. I am just being myself and carefree, and that is all possible because of you. I honestly feel whole again in life, and I am so excited about our future together. I know anything is possible with you by my side. You are my comfort blanket. You are my best friend. You are my person. And you are my flipping wife.
1: Now, I may not have childhood stories about Matt. I'll leave that honor to the best man. I can tell you, he is the perfect man for my sister. I know this because Rebecca is the same woman she has always been, but better. Matt is smart, loyal, and funny. I always appreciate that he laughs at my jokes, especially when no one else finds me funny. And he is quick to lend a helping hand. He fits seamlessly into our family. I am happy to call him my brother. As you can see, separately, they are phenomenal people. Together, we are unstoppable. Please raise your glass while I toast to the new Mr. and Mrs. Bristow. May you have love that never ends, lots of money and lots of friends. Health be yours, whatever you do, and may God send blessings to you. Cilantro.
2: Dearest B, where do I even begin with this letter? I guess I can start with the fact that I'm so incredibly excited to stay his final year. From the very beginning, you have always been such a constant in my life, and it brings me so much happiness to know that from this day forward, it will always be you and I. This is too much.
0: I want to commit to a few things as we enter married life together. I promise to always be honest with you. I promise to love and care for you with all my heart. I promise to protect you. I promise to be true and loyal best friend to you. I promise to be a great partner in parenthood. Also, I first promise to be a great partner in doghood. I promise to always challenge you to be the best Becca possible. I promise to always support you. I promise to always encourage you to chase your dreams. I promise to help you shoulder our challenges. I promise to always work at being the best husband possible. Today is going to be the best day of my young life. I get to marry my best friend and partner in life. There will be many a great day ahead, and I so look forward to them. I look forward to traveling with you, raising your dog together, continuing to make our house and home together, growing our careers with each other's support, eventually raising our kids together, and most of all, being able to spend every day of my life with you and love you unconditionally. I love you so much, Becca.
3: Aww.
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3: Oh my God.
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I said, Matt, where are you going? He goes, and he's on the phone. I'm like, who are you on the phone with? I'm on the phone with Becca. I said, where are you going? I'm going to see Becca. I said, where's Becca? Becca's in Avalon. At that point, I knew that those two were going to be

0: 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If you're gonna walk on water for her.
1: I, Matthew, take you, Rebecca, to be my wife. I promise to be good to you, in good times and in bad, in sickness and in health. I will love you and honor you all the days of my life.

0: I'd like to make a toast to my friend, to Becca. 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You are, you guys are unbelievable. I wish you all the love, happiness, and health, as many kids as you guys can. And just all the love, guys.
1: I, Rebecca, take you, Matthew, to be my husband. I promise to be true to you in good times and in bad, in sickness and in health. I will love you and honor you all the days of my life.
2: We have gathered here to celebrate the love of Matt and Rebecca. God has brought them together, and we pray that God will hold them in His light for always. May God bless the food we share here this evening. Let it strengthen our bodies. 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

And I, Lean, and I could be not more pleased to welcome Matt into our family. We love him. And if you know their story, and it's a great love story, they, the two of them, dated in high school. They both went to Archmere. Matt was 2 years older. He went on to University of Delaware, while Becca was still at Archmere, and she went on to Penn State. And they broke up. And it was, I think it might have been a little difficult for Becca, maybe difficult for Matt too, I don't know. But they came back together because it was meant to be. And they are truly, truly in love.

peace is a gift from God. All of us, human beings, we need paths. We are looking for the paths, and we look everywhere, the world, asking for this great gift of peace. But the world cannot give us what they don't have. Only God can give us peace. I invite all of you to pray for this beautiful gift, but only God is the font of peace.

The Path for Peace of the Sacred Heart of Jesus is a project inspired by God, aiming to carry the torch of peace, symbolizing the burning fire of the Sacred Heart of Jesus.

from parish to parish and through different communities of dioceses across the country. This journey showcases the richness of parishes, their activities, Holy Mass, Adoration, the Blessed Sacrament, the recitation of the Holy Rosary, and some

brothers and sisters, what a blessing to be here in Ventnor, New Jersey, celebrating the feast of the Immaculate Heart of Mary, walking with our Lord Jesus in procession on the boardwalk, proclaiming to the world that God so loved the world, he gave his only son, and that son was with us, and the love of his heart was beating. I felt his heart beating for the love of all the people in Ventnor and beyond. May they be blessed by our pilgrimage. May we carry Jesus with us. May his heart inflame our heart to share his love with the world and with those around us, especially those in most need of his mercy. Immaculate Heart of Mary, pray for us.

This is a time that allows us to let everyone know how much Jesus loves all of us. He asks us to care for our neighbor and to be there for each other. My spiritual feelings is just, of course, feeling closer to God, and He asks us to go out and spread the word and preach the Bible, and we can do that through our actions, not only through words, but just through our actions representing the walking the Eucharistic walk, is letting everyone know that we are faithful followers of Jesus Christ.

Children, God permits me to be with you and to lead you on the way of peace, so that through personal peace, you build peace in the world. I am with you and intercede for you before my Son Jesus, that he may give you a strong faith and hope in a better future, which I desire to build up with you. You be courageous and do not be afraid, because God is with you. Thank you for having responded.

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Thank you for joining us. 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

0: Well, we begin. In the name of the Father, and of the Son, and of the Holy Spirit.
1: Amen.
0: The Lord be with you.
1: And with your spirit.
0: With our family, this is another day the Lord has given us. And we are alive, and we come together as family to celebrate the Eucharist and to receive the outpouring of God's blessings. As we prepare for this Mass, let us ask the Lord to forgive us our sins.
1: I confess
0: to Almighty God and to you, my brothers and sisters, that I have greatly sinned in my thoughts and in my words, what I have done and in what I have failed to do, through my most grievous fault. Therefore, I ask Blessed Mary, ever Virgin, all the angels and saints, and you, my brothers and sisters, to pray for me to the Lord our God. May Almighty God have mercy on us, forgive us our sins, and bring us to everlasting life.
1: Amen.

0: Let us pray. Lord, from the chaste womb of the baptismal font of the church, our mother has given to children of this earth a new birth as children of heaven. Grant that through the life-giving gospel and your grace-filled sacraments, the church may form its daughters and sons in the likeness of Christ, its founder, who was born of a virgin mother as the firstborn of many brothers and sisters and the savior of the whole human race, who lives and reigns with you in the unity of the Holy Spirit, God, forever and ever.
1: Amen.
2: A reading from the Book of Wisdom. There is no God beside you who have the care of all, that you need show you have not unjustly condemned. For your might is the source of justice. Your mastery over all things makes you lenient to all. For you show your might when the perfection of your power is disbelieved. And in those who know you, you rebuke timidity. But though you are master of might, you judge with clemency. And with much leniency, you govern us. For power, whenever you will, attends you. And you taught your people by these deeds that those who are just must be kind. And you gave your children good ground for hope, that you would permit repentance for their sins. The word of the Lord.
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A reading from the letter of St. Paul to the Romans. Brothers and sisters, the Spirit comes to the aid of our weakness.

0: For we do not know how to pray as we ought. But the Spirit Himself intercedes with inexpressible groanings. And the one who searches hearts knows what is the intention of the Spirit, because he intercedes for the holy ones according to God's will. The word of the Lord.
1: Thanks be to God.

0: The Lord be with you.
1: And with your spirit.
0: A reading from the Holy Gospel according to Matthew.
1: Glory to you.
0: Jesus proposed another parable to the crowds, saying, "The kingdom of heaven may be likened to a man who sowed good seed in his field. While everyone was asleep, his enemy came and sowed weeds all through the wheat and then went off. When the crop grew and bore fruit, the weeds appeared as well. The slave or the householder came to him and said, 'Master, did you not sow good seed in your field? Where have the weeds come from?' He answered, 'An enemy has done this.' His slave said to him, 'Do you want us to go and pull them up?' He replied, 'No. If you pull up the weeds, you may uproot the weed along with them. Let them grow together until harvest. Then in harvest time, I will say to the harvesters, first collect the weeds and tie them in bundles for burning, but gather the wheat into my barn.' He proposed another parable to them. 'The kingdom of heaven is like a mustard seed that a person took and sowed in a field. It is the smallest of all the seeds, yet when full grown, it is the largest of plants. It becomes a large bush, and the birds of the sky come and dwell in its branches.' He spoke to them another parable. 'The kingdom of heaven is like yeast that a woman took and mixed it with 3 measures of wheat flour until the whole batch was leavened.' All these things Jesus spoke to the crowds in parables. He spoke to them only in parables to fulfill what had been said through the prophet, 'Then I will open my mouth in parables. I will announce what has lain hidden from the foundation of the world.' Then, dismissing the crowds, he went into the house. His disciples approached him and said, 'Explain to us the parable of the weeds in the field.' He said in reply, 'He who sows good seed is the Son of Man. The field is the world. The good seed, the children of the kingdom. The weeds are the children of the evil one, and the enemy who sows them is the devil. The harvest is the end of the age, and the harvesters are angels. Just as weeds are collected and burned up with fire, so will it be at the end of the age. The Son of Man will send his angels, and they will collect out of his kingdom all who cause others to sin and evildoers. They will throw them into the furnace, where there will be wailing and grinding of teeth. Then the righteous will shine like the sun in the kingdom of the Father. Whoever has ears, out to hear.'" The Gospel of the Lord.
2: Isn't that beautiful to hear the sound of little babies here? Remember when you were a baby? When the mass was going on, you were making a noise. So it's their turn. That's okay. It's not a distraction. It's a blessing. One of the most quoted verses in the Bible is John chapter 10, verse number 10. John 10, 10. Who are the Protestants here? What does John 10, 10 say? Any Protestant decide? because we Catholics don't memorize the scriptures. So that's why I don't ask Catholics, ask Protestants, Baptists. John 10:10, what does it say?
3: Lead us, Lord, lead us, Lord.
2: Mm-mm. Not exactly. We can stay here this today, but nobody gets that. It's very well known. Yes. Thank you. You were not Catholic before. How long have you been a Catholic?
4: Since the Easter Vigil.
2: Easter Vigil. Didn't I say it? It's only non-Catholics that can get it. Thank you so much. Thief comes to steal, to kill, and to destroy. But I, Jesus saying, I have come that you may have life and have it to the full. Why would we forget this? Who is the thief?
3: Satan,
2: the devil. Is the thief. He comes to steal your peace. Comes to steal your joy. He's always looking for a way to steal your peace. Always looking for an opening. He comes to kill the soul. All the devil is doing is to find a way to destroy your soul. And then to destroy the gifts the Lord has given to you. In 1 Peter chapter 5, verse 8, it says the enemy, the devil, is prowling like a hungry lion, looking for someone to devour. Prowling. But it will not devour those who are in Christ. If your life is hidden in Jesus,

0: enemy, it's not going to access you. It's not going to destroy you. And that's why it is important for us to make sure that we are in the Lord. Place yourself in the hands of the Lord. He will take care of you. Will fight your battle. Oftentimes, the devil comes quietly, silently. He doesn't come to us roaring, "Oh, I'm coming, I'm coming." Sometimes comes very silently. And if you are not discerning, you will not know that this is the enemy. I've seen a snake. A snake doesn't make a noise coming. You see it when you look, when you watch very carefully, you see a snake. But it's very poisonous, can destroy the life. And here is what Jesus said in the gospel today, the parable. And it's very important. While everyone was asleep, his enemy came and sowed weeds all through the wheat. I want you to notice the timing. When did he come? When did he come? When everybody was sleeping. Everybody. Nobody was awake. The devil knows when to get you. Remember in the desert when Jesus was fasting, the devil didn't come the first day. He didn't come the second day. He came when Jesus was really, really, really hungry. Hungry. Came to tempt him. He will come to you when you are really, really tired. When you are really, really angry. When you are alone, watch. The enemy will come silently. It will give you some thoughts. It will tell you something. Do this. We pretend to be your companion, your friend. But it is very subtle, coming to destroy. Destruction. Sleep is good. Doctors will tell you to sleep how many hours a day to be healthy. There are some of us who are not gifted with sound sleep at night. There are some that will stay awake, they want to sleep, but the sleep will not come. Then you take it as a cross. Everybody has some cross to carry. If your cross is a sleepless night, you focus on the Lord, stay with the Lord in Gethsemane, a place of prayer and watching. What is dangerous is spiritual slumber. Spiritual slumber is when you are supposed to be working, you are sleeping. Spiritual slumber is partying and playing when you should be praying. Spiritual slumber is chosen to go to entertainment, sports game, or going to mass. Spiritual slumber. And the devil likes it because you create a portal, an opening for him to come in. When he sees that you are very weak, very weak, you're opening the door for the devil to come. While all were sleeping, the devil wormed himself in and planted the weeds. The weeds. And then the servants came to the master and said to him, "The didn't you plant wheat in the garden? Good seeds. We went there this morning and we saw weeds all over the place. We see violence all over the world, corruption in the church all over the place. What happened? And what was the reply of the master? What did the master say? The enemy has done this. The enemy has done this. Wherever you see division, the enemy has done it. This division in families, father against son, son against father, daughter against mother, mother against daughter, brothers against sisters, sister against brother. You know that the enemy has entered that family and has planted its weeds, the weed of division. You find the weed of division in the church today. And it's growing. The devil likes it. We see the group that was excommunicated. The devil likes it. We're rejoicing and telling you why you should not be one. These are the devil. These are the good ones. The devil likes it. Division. But Jesus prayed for oneness, that they may be one. How can we be one? If we listen to the devil, how can you forgive your brother when you are listening to the devil, thinking about what has been done to you? If you do not think about what you have done to Christ, that made him to go to the cross, how would you forgive your brother? How would you forgive your sister? How would you forgive your mother? Because it's all about me, what has been done to me. If Jesus says, what you have done to me, he wouldn't go to the cross. You see why Christianity is very tough. It's not easy. Wherever there is disobedience, you know that the enemy has done it. Disobedience among the children, the little ones, they no longer listen to their parents. Where are the children here? Are they here? All right. What's your name? Tell me your name.
1: Antonio.
0: Antonio, do you listen to your parents? Tell me the truth.
2: Yes.
0: High five. He listens. What about you? What's your name?
2: Vicente,
0: do you listen to your parents? Always, not
2: yes.
0: Always. Always?
2: Not always.
0: Not always. He said the truth.
3: Good job.
0: Not always. We try to listen always, okay? Because disobedience doesn't come from the Lord. It doesn't come from the Spirit of the Lord. You see, the little ones listen to what they tell them on social media. What's this network for the crazy little ones? TikTok. For those who are crazy, they'll get the information from there. But when the parents are saying, do this, do that, they don't listen. They don't listen. The enemy has done it. Where there is destruction, confusion, it's a sign that the enemy is at work. And then the Lord said to them, when they wanted to pull the weeds, so leave them to grow together with the wheat until the harvest time. A harvest time is coming.

white. In other words, if you are in Christ, even though that you are surrounded by evil, you can still bear good fruits. The fruits of joy, the midst of trouble and storms of life, the fruit of peace in the midst of trials, the fruit of goodness in a world of wickedness, the fruit of humility when everybody is prideful. God says, no, the world will not be rid of evil yet until the harvest. So it's left for you to ask yourself, am I a weed or am I wheat? If you are the wheat planted by the Lord, stay with him. The Lord will take care of the evil. It's not your job to stop the war in the world today. May I not stop it, but Jesus is still at work. He is aware of what is going on. Be at peace. He's aware of what is going on in your family. Be at peace. As long as you keep your focus in him, make sure that you are rooted in him. No matter the weeds around you, you will still bear good fruit.

0: question to Professor Faith. I believe in one God, Father Almighty, maker of heaven and earth, of all things visible and invisible. I believe in one Lord Jesus Christ, the only begotten Son of God, born of the Father before all ages, God from God, light from light, true God from true God, begotten, not made, consubstantial with the Father. Through him all things were made, for us men and for our salvation. He came down from heaven, and by the Holy Spirit was incarnate of Virgin Mary, and became man. For our sake he was crucified under Pontius Pilate. He suffered death and was buried, and rose again on the third day in accordance with the Scriptures. He ascended into heaven and is seated at the right hand of the Father. He will come again in glory to judge the living and the dead, and his kingdom will have no end. I believe the Holy Spirit, the Lord, the giver of life, who proceeds from the Father and the Son, who with the Father and the Son is adored and glorified, who has spoken through the prophets. I believe in one holy, Catholic, and apostolic church. I confess one baptism for the forgiveness of sins, and I look forward to the resurrection of the dead and the life of the world to come. With confidence and trust, let us bring our prayers and petitions before our merciful Father.
1: For church leaders, may the Holy Spirit continue to inspire them and keep them faithful to Christ and His gospel. Let us pray to the Lord.
0: Lord, hear our prayer.
1: For policymakers, may the Spirit of wisdom guide their decision-making. Let us pray to the Lord.
0: Lord, hear our prayer.
1: For all who are persecuted for their faith in Christ, may the Lord uphold and strengthen them through the prayers and support of their Christian brothers and sisters. Let us pray to the Lord.
0: Lord, hear our prayer.
1: For all gathered here, may God fill us with His love and make us welcoming a welcoming community. Let us pray to the Lord.
0: Lord, hear our prayer.
1: For the faithful departed, may they receive the reward of life well spent and come to share in the fullness of Christ's glory. Let us pray to the Lord.
0: Lord, hear our prayer. God of mercy, hear and answer our prayers, which

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0: pray, may their brothers and sisters, that my sacrifice and yours may be acceptable to God, the Almighty Father.
1: May the Lord's sacrifice at your hand for the praise and glory of his name, for our and the gospel of his holy church.
0: All Holy Father, receive this offering which the Church, our virginal mother, makes an imitation of the Mother of Christ, so that gathered into unity from every people and nation, the Church may become one body, living by the one Spirit through Christ our Lord.
1: Amen.
0: The Lord be with you. Lift up your hearts. Let us give thanks to the Lord our God. It is truly right and just, our duty and our salvation, always and everywhere to give you thanks, Lord, Holy Father, Creator of the world and source of all life. For you never forsake the works of your wisdom, but by your providence are even now at work in our midst. With mighty hand and outstretched arm, you led your people Israel through the desert. Now, as your Church makes her pilgrim journey into the world, you always accompany her by the power

of the Holy Spirit and lead her along the paths of time to the eternal joy of your kingdom through Christ our Lord. And so with the angels and saints, we too sing the hymn of your glory as without end we proclaim.

You are indeed holy and to be glorified, O God, who love the human race and who always walk with us on the journey of life. Blessed indeed is your Son present in our midst when we are gathered by his love. And when, as once for the disciples, so now for us, he opens the scriptures and breaks the bread. Therefore, Father most merciful, we ask that you send forth your Holy Spirit to sanctify these gifts of bread and wine, that they may become for us the body and blood of our Lord Jesus Christ. On the day before he was to suffer, on the night of the Last Supper, he took bread and said the blessing, broke the bread and gave it to his disciples, saying, "Take this, all of you, and eat of it, for this is my body, which will be given up for you."

In a similar way, when supper was ended, he took the chalice, gave you thanks, and gave the chalice to his disciples, saying, "Take this, all of you, and drink from it. For this is the chalice of my blood, the blood of the new and eternal covenant, which will be poured out for you and for many for the forgiveness of sins. Do this in memory of me."

Therefore, Holy Father, as we celebrate the memorial of Christ, your Son, our Savior, whom you led through his passion and death on the cross to the glory of the resurrection, and whom you have seated at your right hand, we proclaim the work of your love until he comes again. And we offer you the bread of life and the chalice of blessing. Look with favor on the oblation of your church, in which we show forth the paschal sacrifice of Christ that has been handed unto us, and grant that by the power of the Spirit of your love, we may be counted now and until the day.

day of eternity among the members of your Son, in whose body and blood we have communion. And so, having called us to your table, Lord, confirm us in unity so that together with Leo, our Pope, and Eric, our Bishop, with all bishops, priests, and deacons, and your entire people, as we walk your ways with faith and hope, we may strive to bring joy and trust into the world. Remember our brothers and sisters who have fallen asleep in the peace of your Christ, and all the dead whose faith you alone have known. Admit them to rejoice in the light of your face, and in the resurrection give them the fullness of life. Grant also to us, when our earthly pilgrimage is done, that we may come to an eternal dwelling place and live with you forever, there in communion with the Blessed Virgin Mary, Mother of God, with Blessed Joseph, her spouse, with the apostles and martyrs, and with all the saints, we shall praise and exalt you through Jesus Christ, your Son. Through him and with him and in him, O God, Almighty Father, in the unity of the Holy Spirit, all glory and honor

0: at the Savior's command and formed by his divine teaching, we dare to pray. Our Father who art in heaven, hallowed be thy name. Thy kingdom come, thy will be done, on earth as it is in heaven. Give us this day our daily bread, and forgive us our trespasses, as we forgive those who trespass against us. And lead us not into temptation. Deliver us, Lord, we pray, from every evil. Graciously grant peace in our days, that by the help of your mercy, we may be always free from sin and safe from all distress, as we await the blessed hope and the coming of our Savior, Jesus Christ.
1: For the kingdom, the power, the glory is yours, now and forever.
0: Lord Jesus Christ, who said to your apostles, "Peace I leave you, my peace I give you," look not on our sins, but on the faith of your church, and graciously grant her peace and unity in accordance with your will, live and reign forever and ever.
1: Amen.
0: Peace of the Lord be always with you.
1: And with your spirit. Let us offer each other a sign of peace.
0: Peace be with the body. Thank you so much.

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0: Let us pray. Lord our God, fill the spirit of Christ those you have nourished with his body, so that our actions may always be guided by that same spirit who shines upon the pathways of the church and who sanctified the entire life of the Virgin Mother through Christ our Lord.
1: Amen.
0: Thank you for joining us today. We would like to pray for those who are praying to have a baby and those mothers who are pregnant, expecting. Please come forward to pray for you. And I think a baby was baptized this morning. Please come forward. Blessing of the baby. Yeah.
2: Prayers does work.
0: Prayer works, yes. Our Blessed Mother is here, and she looks at you with her gaze of mercy and compassion, praying for you. So we join the community of saints as we pray for your family. Lord God, creator of the human race, your Son, through the working of the Holy Spirit, was born of a woman so that he might pay the age-old debt of sin and save us by his redemption. Receive with kindness the prayer of your servants as they ask for the grace to conceive a healthy child and have a safe delivery. Grant through the intercession of Our Lady of La Leche,

0: that they may conceive, and that their son or daughter be numbered among your family to serve you in all things and to gain eternal life. We ask this through Christ our Lord. Lord be with you.
1: And with your spirit.
0: Almighty God bless you, the Father and the Son and the Holy Spirit.
2: Amen. Go in peace, glorifying the Lord by your life.
0: Thanks be to God.
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And in this world of uncertainty, in this world of brokenness, in this world of violence, people of every generation hope for peace. And so during this Jubilee year, with this torch of peace, we signify that great hope, especially for the young people throughout the world who are experiencing that uncertainty, that despair, that violence, that lack of being known and knowing. We pray to God and we place ourselves before the Lord and His church in search of peace. And we know that true peace can only come through Christ. It can't come through the things of the world. It comes through Christ and our relationship with Him and His church. And so may God bless us all and bring us a great sense of peace.

0: I think it's really exciting to have this in our town of Hagerstown, especially at St. Mary's, where I've been a parishioner for 20 years with my family, and a lot of my boys are serving in the Mass, and my daughter is throwing flowers, and some of my other daughters are singing, and it's a really great time to adore Jesus as we walk through the towns of Hagerstown.
1: Today in the procession, we saw such great faith from so many people singing to our Lord, adoring our Lord, praising our Lord. And the importance of this Eucharistic faith, it is what nourishes us. The pilgrimage, the processions, it represents our journey through this life, a journey that our Lord accompanies us on. And that faith is what strengthens us.

0: to make the journey, which is arduous, which is difficult, but which is always worth it. The journey from this life to the next, the journey to heaven, the journey to holiness and sanctity.
1: It was really a great blessing to have them come and do the procession with us. It was just such an incredible experience and a great witness to be able to walk around and pray for all of the people around the city here, and also for all of the people around Hagerstown to be able to see the incredible things that the Catholic Church is doing, and that Jesus Christ is still truly present in the Most Blessed Sacrament and in the Eucharist.
0: The Lord be with you. May Almighty God bless you, the Father, the Son, and the Holy Spirit. Amen.

Dear children, pray that the Holy Spirit may enlighten you, that you be joyful seekers of God and witnesses of love without bounds. I am with you, little children, and anew I am calling all of you. Take courage and bear witnesses to the good works that God is doing in and through you. Be joyful in God. Do good to your neighbor so that it will be good for you on earth. And pray for peace, which is threatened because Satan wants war and peacelessness. Thank you for having responded to my call.

In the name of the Father, and of the Son, and of the Holy Spirit. Amen. Prayer of Adoration. I adore you, Jesus, true God and true man, present in this Holy Eucharist, kneeling before you and united in spirit with all the faithful on earth and all the saints in heaven. In gratitude for so great a blessing, I love you with all my heart, for you are worthy of all praise and adoration. Lord Jesus Christ, may I never offend you with my lack of love. May your Eucharistic presence refresh me in body and soul. Mary, Mother of the Eucharistic Lord, pray for us and obtain for us a greater love for Jesus. My Lord Jesus Christ, your Eucharistic presence teaches me how to love as you have loved. In your great love, you continue to give yourself, body, blood, soul, and divinity, in this sacrament of love. As we pray here in your Eucharistic presence, enkindle in us the fire of your gospel. Nourish us with your love and compassion, so that we may be your living presence to all we meet. Amen.

We unite ourselves with the Immaculate Heart of Mary, all the angels and saints in heaven, the souls in purgatory, and all the just on

on earth, joined with the holy sacrifice celebrated in all masses across the earth. We offer our prayers, our tears, joys, and our sufferings to Jesus for the conversion of sinners and the salvation of the dying. O Lord, how truly great you are. My soul calls out to adore you. All glory, all praise to you, Father and Son and Holy Spirit, as it was in the beginning, is now, and will be forever. Almighty and eternal God, we kneel, we prostrate our very selves before your holy altar. Our deepest desire is purely to adore you, you living and present, Son in the most blessed sacrament. Through the endless merits of the Sacred Heart of Jesus, may souls find salvation and reparation for their sins by the Church and the Pope, all the clergy, and all the apostles of prayer. O King of Kings, King of the highest lineage that has ever been, made small and has remained in this host. Jesus, we believe that you are truly present in this sacrament of love. With infinite love, you love us. Here you receive us with open arms and fill us with peace, interceding for us to the Father to obtain all that truly makes us happy and holy. We have come to worship you in spirit and truth. Here you are yourself, and we know that your heart burns for each one of us, and that you long to be loved by each of us in return. You come with infinite love and humility in the Sacred Host, so that we may not be afraid to draw near to you. We ask that through the Immaculate Heart of Mary, we learn to love you with perfect love, so that we can forgive others as you forgive. We bless you, Lord, for the gift of yourself in the Holy Eucharist. We adore you as the treasure of our hearts. We praise you for your infinite mercy. We want to console you for those who do not love you, and to ask you with trust that you will open the gates of your love upon the whole world, that all may be one in your divine will, in your love, and in your heart. Our Lord and our God, you are the living water that renews, loves, rejoices, and flows from your heart in the Eucharist for all those who come to you. We praise you and we bless you. All glory be to you, Jesus, for this sacrament of unity that brings us today to you in a lasting friendship, in a divine intimacy, where you prove without a doubt that God is love. Give me, Jesus, that perfect love that casts out everything of fear, and that our souls may find the rest they need, living in your tenderness. Free our minds from all anxiety and discomfort, so that with the confidence of a child, we can surrender to you along with our freedom and understanding through the Immaculate Heart of Mary.
Eucharistic heart of Jesus, burning with love for us, inflame our hearts with love for you, until with you we have one will, so that we can love the things that you love and do what you would do, because you have said, "Everyone who does the will of my Father is my brother, my sister, and my mother." Center our lives in the depth of your love, Jesus, so that we may be free from the seductions of the flesh and of the passing things of this world. May we find joy in your friendship, our treasure in your love, our riches in your merits, our weakness in your grace, our happiness in union with you, and peace in the Father's will. All praise to you, Jesus, for your power and love in the Blessed Sacrament.

The Canticle of St. Peter. Christ suffered for you and left you an example to have you follow in his footsteps. He did no wrong. No deceit was found in his mouth. When he was insulted, he returned no insult. When he was made to suffer, he did not counter with threats. Instead, he delivered himself up to the one who judges justly. In his own body, he brought our sins to the cross, so that all of us, dead to sin, could live in accord with God's will. By his wounds, you were healed.

Psalm 6, a penitential psalm. O Lord, rebuke me not in your anger, nor discipline me in your wrath. Be gracious to me, O Lord, for I am languishing. Heal me, O Lord, for my bones are troubled. My soul also is greatly troubled. But you, O Lord, how long? Turn, O Lord, deliver my life. Save me for the sake of your steadfast love. For in death there is no remembrance of you. In Sheol, who will give you praise? I am weary with my moaning. Every night I flood my bed with tears. I drench my couch with my weeping. My eye wastes away because of grief. It grows weak because of all my foes. Depart from me, all you workers of evil, for the Lord has heard the sound of my weeping. The Lord has heard my plea. The Lord accepts my prayer. All my enemies shall be ashamed and greatly troubled. They shall turn back and be put to shame in a moment.

The Litany of Humility, composed by Raphael Cardinal Mary Delval. O Jesus, meek and humble of heart, hear me. From the desire of being esteemed, deliver me, O Jesus. From the desire of being loved, deliver me, O Jesus.

from the desire of being extolled. Deliver me, O Jesus. From the desire of being honored, deliver me, O Jesus. From the desire of being praised, deliver me, O Jesus. From the desire of being consulted, deliver me, O Jesus. From the desire of being approved, deliver me, O Jesus. From the fear of being humiliated, deliver me, O Jesus. From the fear of being despised, deliver me, O Jesus. From the fear of suffering rebukes, deliver me, O Jesus. From the fear of being calumniated, deliver me, O Jesus. From the fear of being forgotten, deliver me, O Jesus. From the fear of being ridiculed, deliver me, O Jesus. From the fear of being suspected, deliver me, O Jesus. That others may be loved more than I, Jesus, grant me the grace to desire it. That others may be esteemed more than I, Jesus, grant me the grace to desire it. That in the opinion of the world, others may increase and I may decrease, Jesus, grant me the grace to desire it. That others may be chosen and I set aside, Jesus, grant me the grace to desire it. That others may be praised and I go unnoticed, Jesus, grant me the grace to desire it. That others may be preferred to me in everything, Jesus, grant me the grace to desire it. That others may become holier than I, provided that I become as holy as I should, Jesus, grant me the grace to desire it. Amen.

In this Lenten season, we join our prayers with those of the many who, listeners and viewers who have phoned into Maria Vision with their personal intentions. For Ethan, for his safety in service of his country, we pray for him at this time in his young life. We raise our prayers to the Lord. For Father Brian in Boston, in thanksgiving for his priesthood, in this first year of priesthood with all its joys and challenges. For Father Brian, we raise our prayers to the Lord. We pray for Bob in Virginia, for his health and his healing. We pray to the Lord. We pray for Suzanne in Connecticut, for her sincere request that her adult children return to the sacraments with full love and full joy. We pray to the Lord. We pray for Amelia in San Antonio, who asks us to hold in prayer her sisters, her brothers, her sons, and Jacob's healing. For Amelia and all of the people whom she holds in prayer, we pray to the Lord. Maria in San Antonio asks for our prayers to help heal her physical infirmities that she suffers with. For Maria, in this period of physical suffering, we raise our prayers to the Lord. Teresa in Delaware asks us to raise our voices in prayers of thanksgiving for an answered intention. For Teresa, in thanksgiving for her prayers being heard and answered, we pray to the Lord. RJ in San Antonio asks for our prayers for her healing. For RJ, we pray and lift those prayers to the Lord. We pray for Richard, who reminds us to pray for the souls in purgatory, for peace, and for the needs of families. We join our prayers with those of Richard and raise them up to the Lord. We pray today for Jim's intentions, for the protection of those driving on the roads. For Jim's intention, we offer our prayers to the Lord. Marilyn in Roseville, Michigan, asks for our prayers in support of her resolution of financial problems.
for the just resolution of her financial issues, we raise Marilyn's prayers and intentions to the Lord. Darla in Houston asks us to pray for Pat, for Pat's healing from strokes and cancer and physical pain. As we unite our prayers with Darla, we pray for Pat's healing and raise those prayers to the Lord.

Sandra in Tallahassee asks us to pray for the soul of her husband. Eternal rest grant unto him, O Lord, and may perpetual light shine upon him. May he rest in peace. And we unite our prayers for Sandra, that she might find peace at this time as well. We pray to the Lord. Adelaida in Livermore, California, asks our prayers for Sherry, who has passed away. Eternal rest grant unto Sherry, O Lord, and may perpetual light shine upon her. May she rest in peace. May her soul and the souls of all the faithful departed, through the mercy of God, rest in peace. Javier in Ave Maria, Florida, asks for our prayers for his health. For Javier, we raise our voices and prayers to the Lord. Nora in Vail, Colorado, asks for our prayers as Catalina faces surgery and as Andres is healing. For Nora's intentions, we raise our prayers to the Lord. Ulysses in Detroit asks for our healing prayers for mental health issues and the difficulty that he is currently experiencing. For Ulysses and his needs, we pray to the Lord. Frederick in Detroit asks for healing and mental and the restoration of his full mental health, and that he have capacity to rebuild a relationship with his family. For Frederick, for his healing and for the restoration of family unity, we raise our prayers to the Lord. Maria in Salinas, California, asks that we pray for Vanessa's healing and for her health in general. We unite our prayers with Maria's intentions in raising our prayers for Vanessa to the Lord. Shannon in Provo, Texas, asks us to pray for her family, her marriage, her healing, and her protection. For all of Shannon's needs and intentions, we pray to the Lord. Judy in Towson, Maryland, asks our prayers for her sister and brother, that they return to our Catholic faith. In support of Judy's intentions, we pray to the Lord. Benny in Americus, Georgia, asks us to pray for his healing. For Benny, for all of his needs, most particularly his healing, we pray to the Lord. Kaylee in San Antonio asks for our prayers for her father and for world peace. For these intentions, we raise our prayers to the Lord. Patrick

in Buffalo, New York, asks for our prayers that his hearing be healed. For Patrick, we pray to the Lord. Earl, in Harlington, Texas, asks that we pray for his nieces and daughters. We unite our prayers with Earl's and raise them up to the Lord. Esperanza in Grand Prairie, Texas, asks us to pray for her healing. We pray for Esperanza's healing and raise these prayers to the Lord. Angela in Columbus, Georgia, asks us to pray for her health and for her mother's health. For these intentions, we pray to the Lord. Julia in Kerrville, Texas, asks that we pray for her daughter and for her daughter's boyfriend in healing from addiction. Also for her son-in-law's healing from addiction and his physical healing after a liver transplant. For all of Julia's intentions, we raise our prayers to the Lord. Maria seeks our fellowship in prayer as she struggles with school. For Maria, for her needs, we pray to the Lord. Benny asks us to pray for her health and her mom, Rosie, who has just died. Eternal rest grant unto Rosie, O Lord, and may perpetual light shine upon her. May she rest in peace. May we also wrap our prayerful support around Benny for her health. Grace in San Antonio, Texas, asks for prayers for Michael for his direction in life. For Michael, we pray to the Lord. Ivana in San Antonio asks us to pray for her grandson's safety. For this, we pray to the Lord. Serena in Hayward, California, asks us to lift up our prayers for her healing from addiction and for dealing with struggles in her life. For Serena and all of her needs, we pray to the Lord. Sylvia in San Antonio asks for our prayers for her grandson as he recovers from an accident. For her grandson, we pray to the Lord. Dora in Del Rio, Texas, asks us to pray for her family and for the healing of her eyes. For these intentions, we pray to the Lord. Francis in San Antonio asks our prayers for health and peace. For these, we pray to the Lord. Ronald in Detroit asks for his brother's healing from diabetes and pneumonia. He asks for prayers for his father, whose house was flooded, and for his own healing from physical pain. For all of these intentions, we wrap our supportive prayers around Ronald and his family and raise these prayers to the Lord. Anne in Beeville, Texas, has asked us to pray for Charlie's healing. For Charlie,
we pray.

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Heavenly Father, in your great compassion and mercy and love,

Psalm 130. The De Profundis, the prayer of a sinner trusting in the mercies of God. Out of the depths I call to you, Lord. Lord, hear my cry. May your ears be attentive to my cry for mercy. If you, Lord, keep account of sins, who can stand? But with you is forgiveness, and so you are revered. I wait for the Lord, my soul waits, and I hope for his word. My soul looks for the Lord, more than sentinels for daybreak. Let Israel hope in the Lord, for with the Lord is mercy, and with him is plenteous redemption, and he will redeem Israel from all its sins. The Chaplet of the Holy Face of Jesus. In the name of the Father, and of the Son, and of the Holy Spirit. Amen. O God, come to my assistance. O Lord, make haste to help me. Glory be to the Father, and to the Son, and to the Holy Spirit, as it was in the beginning, is now, and ever shall be, world without end. Amen. My Jesus, mercy. In honor of the sense of touch of Jesus, glory be to the Father, and to the Son, and to the Holy Spirit, as it was in the beginning, is now, and ever shall be, world without end. Amen. Arise, O Lord, and let thy enemies be scattered, and let them that hate thee flee from before thy face. Arise, O Lord, and let thy enemies be scattered, and let them that hate thee flee from before thy face. Arise, O Lord, and let thy enemies be scattered, and let them that hate thee flee from before thy face. Arise, O Lord, and let thy enemies be scattered, and let them that hate thee flee from before thy face. Arise, O Lord, and let thy enemies be scattered, and let them that hate thee flee from before thy face. Arise, O Lord, and let thy enemies be scattered, and let them that hate thee flee from before thy face. My Jesus, mercy. In honor of the sense of hearing of Jesus, glory be to the Father, and to the Son, and to the Holy Spirit, as it was in the beginning, is now, and ever shall be, world without end. Amen. Arise, O Lord, and let thy enemies be scattered, and let them that hate thee flee from before thy face. Arise, O Lord, and let thy enemies be scattered, and let them that hate thee flee from before thy face. Arise, O Lord, and let thy enemies be scattered, and let them that hate thee flee from before thy face. Arise, O Lord, and let thy enemies be scattered, and let them that hate thee flee from before thy face. Arise, O Lord, and let thy enemies be scattered, and let them that hate thee flee from before thy face. Arise, O Lord, and let thy enemies be scattered, and let them that hate thee flee from before thy face. My Jesus, mercy. In honor of the sense of sight of Jesus, glory be to the Father, and to the Son, and to the Holy Spirit, as it was in the beginning, is now, and ever shall be, world without end. Amen. Arise, O Lord, and let thy enemies be scattered, and let them that hate thee flee from before thy face. Arise, O Lord, and let thy enemies be scattered, and let them that hate

hate thee flee from before thy face. Arise, O Lord, and let thy enemies be scattered, and let them that hate thee flee from before thy face. Arise, O Lord, and let thy enemies be scattered, and let them that hate thee flee from before thy face. Arise, O Lord, and let thy enemies be scattered, and let them that hate thee flee from before thy face. Arise, O Lord, and let thy enemies be scattered, and let them that hate thee flee from before thy face. My Jesus, mercy, in honor of the sense of smell of Jesus. Glory be to the Father, and to the Son, and to the Holy Spirit, as it was in the beginning, is now, and ever shall be, world without end. Amen. Arise, O Lord, and let thy enemies be scattered, and let them that hate thee flee from before thy face. Arise, O Lord, and let thy enemies be scattered, and let them that hate thee flee from before thy face. Arise, O Lord, and let thy enemies be scattered, and let them that hate thee flee from before thy face. Arise, O Lord, and let thy enemies be scattered, and let them that hate thee flee from before thy face. Arise, O Lord, and let thy enemies be scattered, and let them that hate thee flee from before thy face. Arise, O Lord, and let thy enemies be scattered, and let them that hate thee flee from before thy face. My Jesus, mercy, in honor of the sense of taste of Jesus. Glory to the Father, and to the Son, and to the Holy Spirit, as it was in the beginning, is now, and ever shall be, world without end. Amen. Arise, O Lord, and let thy enemies be scattered, and let them that hate thee flee from before thy face. Arise, O Lord, and let thy enemies be scattered, and let them that hate thee flee from before thy face. Arise, O Lord, and let thy enemies be scattered, and let them that hate thee flee from before thy face. Arise, O Lord, and let thy enemies be scattered, and let them that hate thee flee from before thy face. Arise, O Lord, and let thy enemies be scattered, and let them that hate thee flee from before thy face. Arise, O Lord, and let thy enemies be scattered, and let them that hate thee flee from before thy face. My Jesus, mercy, let us recall to mind the public life of the Savior, and let us honor all the wounds of his adorable face. Glory be to the Father, and to the Son, and to the Holy Spirit, as it was in the beginning, is now, and ever shall be, world without end. Amen. Arise, O Lord, and let thy enemies be scattered, and let them that hate thee flee from before thy face. Arise, O Lord, and let thy enemies be scattered, and let them that hate thee flee from before thy face. Arise, O Lord, and let thy enemies be scattered, and let them that hate thee flee from before thy face. God, our protector, look upon us and cast thy eyes upon the face of thy Jesus. Amen. In the name of the Father, and of the Son, and of the Holy Spirit. Amen. Our going forth prayer. Lord Jesus Christ, we have spent this time of adoration and prayer in your Eucharistic presence. Fill our life with love, joy, peace, and kindness. Transform us by the power of the Holy Spirit into a living images of your compassionate presence. May we go forth from this hour of adoration and prayer to be your hands, feet, and heart to all those we meet. Risen Jesus, may we be surrounded by the radiance of your love. Amen. The divine praises. Blessed be God. Blessed be his holy name. Blessed be Jesus Christ, true God and true man. Blessed be the name of Jesus.
blessed be his

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Blessed be his most precious blood. Blessed be Jesus in the most holy sacrament of the altar. Blessed be the Holy Spirit, the Paraclete. Blessed be the great Mother of God, Mary, most holy. Blessed be her holy and immaculate conception. Blessed be her glorious assumption. Blessed be the name of Mary, Virgin and Mother. Blessed be Saint Joseph, her most chaste spouse. Blessed be God in his angels and in his saints.

0: I think it's really exciting to have this in our town of Hagerstown, especially at St. Mary's, where I've been a parishioner for 20 years with my family, and a lot of my boys are serving in the Mass, and my daughter is throwing flowers, and some of my other daughters are singing, and it's a really great time to adore Jesus as we walk through the towns of Hagerstown.
1: Today in the procession, we saw such great faith from so many people singing to our Lord, adoring our Lord, praising our Lord. And the importance of this Eucharistic faith, it is what nourishes us. The pilgrimage, the processions, it represents our journey through this life, a journey that our Lord accompanies us on. And that faith is what strengthens us.

0: to make the journey, which is arduous, which is difficult, but which is always worth it. The journey from this life to the next, the journey to heaven, the journey to holiness and sanctity.
1: It was really a great blessing to have them come and do the procession with us. It was just such an incredible experience and a great witness to be able to walk around and pray for all of the people around the city here, and also for all of the people around Hagerstown to be able to see the incredible things that the Catholic Church is doing, and that Jesus Christ is still truly present in the Most Blessed Sacrament and in the Eucharist.
0: The Lord be with you. May Almighty God bless you, the Father, the Son, and the Holy Spirit. Amen.

Children, I invite you to a strong prayer. Modernism wants to enter your thoughts, instill the joy of prayer and encounter with Jesus. Therefore, my dear children, renew the prayer in your families so that my mother's heart may be joyful as in the first days when I chose you and day and night prayer was answered and heaven was not silent but abundantly bestowed peace and blessings on this place of grace. Thank you for being responded to

All right, we got to give that which is bitter time to become sweet. Hey, I'm Father Mark Mary with the Franciscan Friars of the Renewal. And this is Ascension Presents. We're going to talk about the process and what it looks like and giving it time and allowing that which at first we experience as bitter to become sweet. And we're going to begin with, again, just sort of like a little bit of an understanding, reminder of how Christian anthropology works. And then just use an example, particularly from St. Francis and from a Carthusian monk, as an invitation to hope and to confidence and to perseverance in the initial trials. There is this experience in the Christian life, and actually in life in general, right, of things starting out difficult, but as we develop a habit, as we get a little taste for the action or for the overall fruitfulness of it, that which originally became bitter became sweet, right? And this is something on a very natural level a lot of people might experience with eating healthy or a kind of exercise, things like that. It's like, well, at first this is hard. At first it's hard to sort of do the work or to say no to sort of the food items that I like better. But if we give it some time, it's like, oh, wow, I have new energy. I feel great. I look great. I have confidence. I have energy, all that sort of stuff. Like, then actually eating healthy insofar as it is healthy can actually have its own sort of sweetness. And there's something similar to the spiritual life. And what I want you to do again is first is just remember this, is like we have intellects, wills, and we have, right, sort of our emotions and our passions, right? And we want our intellect and our wills to be kind of navigating and guiding sort of our passions, right? And so what I want to communicate to your intellect so that it doesn't get kind of like hijacked and distracted by maybe the immediate sensation of bitterness is this, again, like have confidence and have hope that although what you are doing initially as you're trying to grow in relationship to the Lord and loving the poor, etc., like as you're trying to grow, the initial part of it might be a struggle. It might be, if you will, like a bitterness. It might be unpleasant, but have confidence that if you persevere, it will be sweet. Like that there is this promised land overflowing with milk and honey. There is a good thing that the Lord wants to give us if we do persevere. And so just again, like, okay, intellectually, once we're in a situation like, okay, I don't really like this that much, it's a little bit hard. Like, okay, no, but we're going to persevere. We're going to persevere because on the other end of this initial phase is something that was sweet, right? And I'm using the language bitter and sweet. I'm sure it's in a lot of places, right? But taking it actually from St. Francis. St. Francis has what we call like his testament, which is kind of his like last sort of public statement to the world, to the brothers. And he talks about how at first, when he was in sin, to be around lepers was like this horrible thing. It drove him away. He was afraid of it. It was just pure bitterness. But after his own conversion, after the transformation of grace in his life, and after the experience of actually reaching out, loving, kissing the leper, in his words, like, and that which was bitter became sweet. And this again, this is just kind of, in many cases, the pattern of the Christian life in some ways, or of maturing, is like, originally this thing was unattractive and bitter, but as I experienced conversion and actually experienced it, it became sweet. And so I wanted to use this first with the area of the poor, and the second we will talk about in our life of prayer, particularly in silence, right? So, because one of the things I've talked about in my book, Habits for Holiness, and perhaps on a video here, is that when we're thinking about doing some sort of act of charity, we're thinking about like responding to the cry of the poor in the world in different ways. Like at first, the experience of it, like it was for St. Francis, is bitter. And it can be bitter because we're uncomfortable. It can be bitter because we just don't really know what to do. It can be bitter because maybe like of an insecurity or because these types of people that the Lord are inviting us to are just sort of different than we're used to. And that there can be something about it that is unattractive. And in part, it's just because like the poor, before we, like at the beginning of the journey again, are can just be this kind of general abstraction. And there's no sort of satisfaction or sort of fulfillment in responding to or trying to love or serve or sacrifice for an abstraction, right? But when the poor become no longer abstractions, but people who we actually know and love, they become names and they become faces, right? They become Stephen or Dolores or Suzanne or whatever, right? Like these are just some of our neighbors, right? Oh, it becomes family. And it becomes something sweet. It becomes a place in which I experience home. It becomes a place in which
I am encouraged in my own capacity to love and to live outside of myself. It's like it becomes something actually very sweet. But on the beginning, at the beginning, it can be, again, an abstract sort of bitter, cold duty. And so just like as we are trying to be faithful to the Lord's invitation to making sure we have hearts for the poor, intellectually, I want you to kind of keep this in front of you. It's like, yeah, okay, like right now it might be a little bit difficult for X, Y, or Z, but if I persevere, it will become milk and honey for me. It will become something satisfying and sweet. The second is this this Carthusian monk who talks about how for the monks, the new monks and those who are discerning this way of life, like initially, silence actually is like really a struggle. And silence is something difficult, and silence is something unsettling. And again, to use the same language, it is something sort of bitter. But as the monk like perseveres in it, it actually takes on the sweetness, because they experience the Lord in it. They experience the peace in it. They experience the intimacy in it. They experience the sort of new insight into it. They experience conversion and grace, etc. Right? But the transition from a lot of noise to a lot of silence, as many of you know, it's a difficult transition, and it can be even a scary transition. But again, like, we don't want to just be sort of guided by our kind of lower passions and emotions, etc., but to keep this truth in front of us. Like, if we are disciplined in getting some quiet times of prayer, if we're disciplined, right, in spending some of our time of prayer, not just sort of grasping at kind of easily accessible spiritual reading or devotions or vocal prayers, but if we're willing to like really scale back on some of the music, some of the entertainment, some of the social media, and maybe in our prayer do some more mental prayer, but in our life do some more like running without the earbuds in, or some time in our apartment or our house without the music going, like if we persevere in it, at first it's going to be like, oh, this is kind of boring or unsettling. But again, if we persevere, that which was bitter will become sweet, and the sweetness is the sweetness ultimately of intimacy with the Lord Jesus. All right, so I just kind of keep that principle before you. Hopefully it's helpful, and let's ask St. Francis and all of our holy saints who have gone before us for the prayers, that we may persevere in the bitterness with radical confidence that there is sweetness to be found here on earth, but also there's the ultimate sweetness awaiting us in the beatific vision in all eternity. All right, thanks so much for watching. I look forward to being with you again next week. Remember, we are pilgrims on this earth. Somos peregrinos, poco a poco, little by little. Vamos a llegar. We're gonna make it. God bless you.

0: So once you understand the development of the child, there's also, as you said, the absorbent mind from 0 to 3, and then 3 to 6, also the religious potential of the child. So I don't know if you want to mention now how the Catechesis of the Good Shepherd works with the religious potential of the child when they're, you know, 3 to 6, they really want to know about God, and how we work in the atrium to build concentration, and which leads to contemplation. So do you want to explain that a little bit?
1: And at, is it 6 o'clock? We're having another program.
0: Oh, yes. So if you have any questions, feel free to call in. We're also going to have another program at 6 p.m., and we're going to talk more about the atrium, the Catechesis of the Good Shepherd. We'll show you pictures of what an atrium looks like, and we'll do a little overview of, you know, what we do during the Catechesis of the Good Shepherd, which some classes go 1.5 hours, some are 2, 2.5, or 3 hours long. The children, you know, really want to, it's like a retreat. They get into their work, and you want them to work for long periods of time so they can build their brain cells and build concentration, which leads to contemplation and knowing more about the Good Shepherd, knowing more about God and how he reveals himself to us. Part of the Catechesis of the Good Shepherd is that the children fall in love with the Good Shepherd, and then you don't tell them, but they discover on their own that Jesus is the Good Shepherd. So maybe you can explain a little more about the concentration.
1: Yes. So that was part of Maria Montessori's original discoveries with the young child, that in 1907, when she had prepared the first environment, she knew nothing about child development. So she prepared the room with lots of toys, and these were very poor, impoverished children, many from single-parent homes, and many of the parent or parents had to work 12 hours outside of the home. It was called the San Lorenzo District of Rome, and it was very, very poor. So it was the city workers that had built these apartment buildings to get the people out of the cardboard shanties that they were in. And they really were looking for a babysitter to work with these 60 children. And this was the beginning of her discoveries. So even though she had put these beautiful toys in this environment, she kept seeing the same thing over and over, that when an adult would come into the room to either cook or clean or fix something in the environment, the young children, especially the youngest, 2.5, 3, 3.5-year-olds, would clamor around the adult and say, "Me help, me help." And she saw this, you know, a number of times. And so she questioned in her heart, why couldn't they help? What was keeping the child back from helping? And she saw that it was two things. There were no tools fashioned for the size of a child's hand, and it was the attitude of the adult of welcoming the child in to their work. And so that led her on the path to what have now become the exercises of daily living, and many of these are in an atrium, or they're also called practical life exercises. So at the time, she met with some artisans in Rome and had brooms and mops and little shovels and cooking utensils made very well. They weren't toys, and placed these out on the shelves. And she started noticing that the children started choosing these materials over the toys. And this really surprised her. But she noticed, as she observed, that they weren't using the materials for the same reason that the adult

0: was using the materials. So this led her to say that I believe the human family is divided into two poles, the pole of adulthood and the pole of childhood, and that each need to exert a reciprocal influence upon one another. She said everyone understands the importance of an adult assisting a child, but do we realize the child is sent to assist us, to form us? And this came about through seeing the children work in this prepared environment, that they would pick up brooms and mops, or, you know, when they were washing dishes, they weren't doing the activity to get the dishes clean. They weren't sweeping the floor to get the floor clean, which is what an adult does. An adult works to change their environment, to change and build up the environment. But the child works to change and build themselves for an interior purpose. And when these two work together, there's harmony within the human family. So then she saw what came about as the children were doing these activities, you know, that with a brush and a dustpan. And we see this in our atria all the time and in our Montessori classrooms. It's from that activity that concentration begins to form. The child is given purposeful work. They're drawn to these activities naturally. And all of a sudden, we see this settling of the child. Montessori used the term, she said, it's as though the scattered elements of the personality now become integrated and become whole and peaceful. And she used this term, normalization, that the normalization of the child is this response to this prepared environment that she saw in these children, and ever since, you know, it's been well over 100 years, that the children become self-disciplined. They don't desire rewards. There's certainly no need for punishments. There's, you know, very clear limits. And in an atrium, the how we are in an atrium together is passed on in what's called lessons of grace and courtesy, where we show the child how to walk, how to use a quiet voice, how to return materials to the shelves. But that starting point is the concentration, that once they have that developed concentration, then their ability to be present to the Word of God is established, and that's the starting point.
1: Right. So can you explain more about also the stages of development, like the sensitive periods? So when you would that
0: yes.
1: flow in
0: so
1: here?
0: Within that for yes thank you within that first plane of development, she discovered that she named them sensitive periods. There were certain phenomena within the child that directed the absorbent mind to focus in on certain areas or certain skills at certain times. So the longest sensitive period is for language, and any parent sees that. If the child has two or three different languages spoken in their home, they absorb two or three languages. Nobody sits down and teaches them. They just hear the adult speaking it, and by age three, they're speaking three languages. So she said that should cause us to step back in awe at the power of this brain mind. You and I, unfortunately, couldn't do that. We wish we could, but that's not how the reasoning mind works. But this power of the young child's mind to absorb language, so that's the longest sensitive period. The next is for movement, and we certainly, I don't think you have to tell any parent of a young child, their children need to move. They desire to move, but what they really want is coordinated movement, and very often we don't offer that to them. When children are kept in containers, it prevents this development of coordinated movement. And so in an atrium setting that's typically 2 hours long, there's a lot of movement, but it's coordinated movement. And in the beginning, we show a child how to walk around that space carrying a tray, how to use all of the materials on the shelf, that many things are glass and breakable. And we show them how to carry it with great reverence. We show them how to hold the Holy Bible and process around the atrium. So it's feeding this natural desire for movement that, and now we know from all the brain research, you know, in the past 50 years, that the more a child moves in these early years, the stronger and the heavier the brain. So we want to give them this opportunity for movement. There's also a

0: very intense, sensitive period for order, ordering within the schedule and then the physical order of the environment. It's important for them to know things are going to be where they should go,
1: right.
0: You know. And she said they're taking in so many millions of impressions into this absorbent mind every day that they have to classify them and categorize them, and they're dependent on physical order in the environment to be able to do that. It's very disconcerting for them to have a change in schedule or a change in the physical environment. So that order is very present in the atrium, and the sensory perception. So children, like Aquinas said, believed, as Aristotle did, nothing exists in the mind that wasn't first in the senses. Children come to develop themselves and come to know this world through the use of their senses. They want to touch. They want to manipulate. They want to move things. So when we give a tour to a child in an atrium, they're always, their eyes are so big when we tell them, you will get to touch all of these things. You know, today's just a 15-minute tour, but boy, do they want to come back. I think, would you like to share? You had a little boy recently.
1: Yeah, we just started a class recently, and one of the moms just told me when their child came home, he said, Mom, can we move? Can we live in the atrium? So that's how much they love it. And some other children went home the next day. They woke up and said, we're ready to go. And they wanted to go back to the atrium. And they're like, oh, no, it's just once a week. But they kept asking like 5 times, are we going today? Are we going today? So the children love being in the atrium. And like you said, they get to know and want to, use all the materials there. So they're happy to come back.
0: I think it's one of the most beautiful things that we offer to the young child in this sensitive period for movement, where they're wanting to coordinate their movement. There's a presentation that Sophia and Jana came up with for the gestures of the Mass. And so we show the child the priest's hands making the gesture of epiclesis, and then with a child-sized paten and chalice, the gesture of offering, the gesture of lavabo, the pouring of the water and the wine into the chalice, and pondering that tiny drop of water with so much wine. They love these gestures because they're naturally drawn to them because of this desire for movement. Then when they're at Mass, I've had so many parents share with me, my child waits for that moment when that one drop of water goes in, or they wait to see the priest, do that gesture of lavabo. I think that's one of my favorite presentations, and to see how that three and a half year old, you see them in the pews too. They'll be making the gesture as the priest does, and it's beautiful.
1: Well, as a mother, bringing my children, my daughters, we would go to daily Mass when we homeschooled, and it was always important. It helped when they were going to the atrium, and then would go to daily Mass, and then I would ask them, watch the epiclesis, and that would keep them focused on the liturgy, focused on the priest when at Mass. So it's very helpful. What they learn in the atrium, they can, follow at Mass better. And as you said before, concentration builds contemplation and self-discipline. They can sit longer for longer periods of time, and not, be antsy. And maybe you can tell more about how you shared about the contemplation leads to, concentration leads to contemplation. Can you share that?
0: Yes, that the child naturally, Montessori observed many, many births, and her followers also. There's a special training for 0 to 3, and now there is toddler atrium as well. But they've all identified that the human person is disposed to concentrate from time in utero, and that they do have long periods of concentration after birth, but typically the adults aren't trained in the skill of observation to note when a child is concentrating and to not break that concentration. You know, we'll go in and we'll check the diaper, or we'll, you know, if we're not trained in this skill to wait until the child is finished, you know, maybe focusing on the fingers or on the mobile, you know, above the little bed. Then when the child turns away, we can say, you know, now it's on to the next thing. But the good news is before the age of 7, it's very easy to reestablish that concentration. And so water work, I mean, I don't think there's a child out there that doesn't love to work with water. So, you know, we have flower arranging and plant care and dishwashing that help to bring about this concentration.

0: My name is Adela Cuadra, and I'm from Sullivan, Wisconsin, and we live, I'm originally from Nicaragua, and I've been here since I was 4 years old. This is our fifth year coming to Walk to Mary, and every time we come, I come with a reason, an intention. And the first year I came, my sister had done in vitro, and I told her I'm against it. So I told her to stop doing that, and that I would walk for her. And 3 months later, she was pregnant.
1: I believe the purpose of this pilgrimage is for Jesus to grow my faith and bring me to Him, but through Mary. I think He's really trying to grow my faith and show me that the easiest way to Him is through Mary, His mother. And I firmly believe that she's here holding my hand along with my husband and my children, because I truly believe it is through her that I'm gonna truly know how to love Him and follow Him. I will go the 22 miles if God permits, and with the help of Mama Mary, yes.

0: also these activities meet their desire to be independent. And that's another psychological, it's called the seven psychic principles of the young child. And that was the second one, that they're desiring with their whole being to do things for themselves. And I think it was a four-year-old in one of her first classes who said, "Help me to help myself." And she noticed that she and the other woman were doing many things for the children rather than showing them how to do them. And there's a classic story of showing a child how to wipe his nose. And when he does it himself, I think he was a child of three, the other children in the classroom burst into applause. And she said, I felt my heart move within me that how many things do we do for children? They're not asking us to do it for them. They're wanting us to show them how to do it for themselves. And then what happens? Once they can do it for themselves, she said, you know, the goal of independence is interdependence. Then they want to do for another. And that may be something to talk about too, this multi-aging within Montessori environments, and certainly within the catechesis of the Good Shepherd, within the atrium. Montessori looked at the conventional school of her day and said, why are we grouping by age? To group by age, she said, is one of the most inhumane things we can do. We should be grouping by psychological characteristics. So that's why there's an atrium. The toddler atrium and the atrium for 3 to 6 year olds looks very similar, where individual presentations are given to the child, and then they are free to sit with that material, that exercise, for as long as they like, and then put it away and choose something else. And once they know how to do something, they start sharing with someone who doesn't know how to do something. It becomes a beautiful little community. Mm-hmm. They remind each other to put their things away. If a child is, you know, using a louder voice than we usually are used to in the atrium, another child will walk over and say, remember, use a quiet voice. And they take correction from each other so well. Much different than from an adult. You know, we try and give them the knowledge ahead of time so that we're not correcting them a lot. But once you have an established group in a level one atrium, say this one that Anne-Marie has just started, children would stay in that same atrium for 3 to 4 years until they approach the age of reason. So somewhere between 6 and 7, they would then move to a level 2 atrium for 6 to 9 year olds. And then the same materials, the same scripture are present, because as those three great women, Montessori, Cavalletti, and John Agobi, they all saw that the deepest truths are for the youngest child. So the incarnation is present in a toddler atrium. The parable of the Good Shepherd, that you have been called by name, and the delight the Good Shepherd takes in his sheep, all of these are still present in a level 2 atrium, but now because of the capacity of reason and the understanding of time and space, we go wider. And I think Sophia Cavalletti was very careful to say, not deeper. You really can't go deeper than the incarnation. You know? But we go wider. What about the history of the kingdom of God? We've been thinking about and meditating on these parables of the kingdom of God for 3 years. Now we look at the history of the kingdom of God, and it's presented through this beautiful timeline where we look at creation, redemption, parousia, the moral teachings of our Lord, the maxims are presented. So, you know, it's wider, meeting that social need of the second plane child.
1: Right, that's beautiful, thank you. That reminded me about something I was thinking in the atrium. Oh, it's like a family. You know, you said the different ages, 3 to 6, and sometimes the older ones will help. That's siblings, mm-hmm. You know, you find that at home. So parents, we also have parent sessions too, so parents can learn, you know, how to, what would you say, integrate or help foster.
0: Yes, the same language that right. We use with the young child. One of the things Sophia Cavaletti discovered is that what's natural to the young child's prayer life is praise and thanksgiving. They don't naturally go to petition. That's the older child, that's the adult. And if we refrain from starting with asking God for something, we'll see that the child's natural predisposition, their prayer life from God, is to celebrate this relationship with God. Maria Montessori said in The Child and the Church that the baptized child dwells so closely with the Blessed Trinity, it's almost impossible for the adult to really understand. She said, we who have been separated by a gulf of sin really need to stand back and just thank the Holy Spirit that we're present to see this beautiful spiritual development of the young child. And it's naturally what Cavaletti discovered was this, they want to celebrate relationship. I mean, you know, I know you see it with your own children. You'd be gone for an hour and you'd come back and mommy, you know, it's that celebrating of being together. It's the same with God, with the Good Shepherd. They love to hear, you know, these parables. They love to have that time, you know, with God, with this candle lit and this reading from a beautiful translation of the Holy Bible. We don't use a children's Bible. So it really is something very profound and very deep. And we always say to those interested, please come and see. Come for a tour and then hopefully come and observe and see children in an atrium. And then, like Anne Marie was saying, we very frequently do evenings for parents so that then they can bring home this life of the atrium in the home. And what is typically done is a family prayer table. And that can be any size, you know, usually it's a small table with a cloth for the color of the season. So right now during the Easter season, the cloth would be white and gold, and there would be a candle, the Holy Bible, a prayer card, maybe a statue or two. And even, you know, families get very busy, even 1 or 2 minutes, you know, gathering at some point during the day to give thanks to God. And many parents have shared with me over the years that just having that physical reminder of the prayer table there makes them stop and, you know, light the candle, and the children love it. I have many friends that have sent me pictures of their children around the prayer table, and they do processions with them when the liturgical season changes. So.
1: That reminds me, when I was, you know, raising, when my daughters were young, we would go to daily mass, or even in the atrium too, I was just reminded that the children are the joy that they have. They just, when they were in there for a little while, it was like a peace and a contentment. But when we would go to daily mass and then be at home praying, they can sit there for longer periods of time to pray than, you know, I might stop or break it, like you said, but they can, you know, do it for a long period when you allow them to. So, yeah, and if we have any phone calls in, I was going to also share again that we're going to be back at 6 p.m. to share a little more and go through what we do in the Catechesis of the Good Shepherd class, and we'll show you pictures of the atrium and how the children, you know, love it. When I was back in Pennsylvania, my daughters went in our parish. We had Catechesis of the Good Shepherd on Sundays, and I helped teach. Well, how I got introduced to Catechesis of the Good Shepherd is it was in my parish and I didn't know anything about it, but my middle daughter was attending because she was 3 at the time. And so then they had a parent meeting. So I went to the parent meeting and they showed one of the presentations. I was like, oh, wow, I just fell in love with it. And they said that they were going to do a training. So I ended up, my pastor asked me if I would go through the training. And I said, sure. So I went through the training and I just loved it. It was like a retreat. And I'm a very hyper type person. I have a lot of energy. And it helped me to calm myself a little bit, especially in my prayer. I would do a lot of talking, but I learned to listen, listen to God? Because a lot of times nobody has taught us how to pray, and part of praying is listening to God. So once you learn how to teach the children, and that's a great age, like we said before, the absorbent mind and the religious potential of the child, when you teach them at a young age, as God said in the scriptures, they will not stray from it. So anyway, I had to retrain myself and learn that you have to listen to the voice of God. And He speaks to us, and He has spoken to me so many times in the past. But a lot of times, especially in our culture, we do a lot of talking, and we always something listening.

0: To, we have earphones on or listening to music, and there's not a lot of silence in our life. There's not a lot of quiet time, and people need to learn how to be still and know that I am God, one of the scriptures that we share with the children. So it's easy for them to learn at a young age, but again...
1: And it's what they want.
0: Exactly.
1: You know, that what these women in their early years with children, they were all so amazed to see that children craved silence. And especially today, it's rare that
0: right.
1: silence is given to a child. And every atrium I've ever been in, within 2 or 3 weeks, they're so settled. And there's a tremendous amount of silence. And the children love it. There isn't background music. It's like a very quiet beehive, you know. Going about choosing activities, but these long periods of silence that are the foundation for a prayer life.
0: Right. That reminds me of a story I would always share with the parents when this one child, maybe I learned it in my training, but one of the children, they would always go in and wash this one table every week. And so finally the catechist thought, you know, I'm going to move that table. Well, the child came in and said, where's that table? That's where I would talk to Jesus, you know? So you don't know what they're doing. Ora et labora, you know, pray and work. That's why God told Adam, you know, it's in his work that he would meditate, contemplate, and talk to God. And God speaks to us. So we have to learn how to be quiet and how to have times of silence in our night life. I love teaching the Catechesis of the Good Shepherd because it's so quiet and peaceful in the classroom, and everybody's doing their work. And when I usually sit down to show a work, sometimes pouring exercises, and you do it for a long period of time, I just start immediately, you know, maybe I'll pray the Hail Mary, and I just quiet myself. And now learning the rosary, it is supposed to bring us to meditation where we're repetitive prayers, but it leads you to a state of contemplation. So God knows he made us.
1: I think I'd like to share just one more thing that you sparked my memory, that one of the most profound things I think that Sophia Cavalletti discovered is that before initiating a child into prayers, we should initiate them into a life of prayer. That prayer from the heart and that ability to listen is really foundational. Yes, prayers are wonderful, and of course we're going to share with them the tradition of the church, but that life of prayer before the life of prayers.
0: Right.
1: You know,
0: being
1: that,
0: still.
1: Yes, that I think most people, many people wouldn't think a young child was capable of that. And they are
0: right.
1: Very capable.
0: And
1: they teach us. I mean, we're, it's like John Paul II said, there's no, it's not my teaching. You know, there's one teacher, it's Christ. It's Christ who's teaching and Christ who's being taught. And so Sophia Cavalletti said this approach of the Catechesis of the Good Shepherd is the best kept secret, is that it's really a program for adults, because the adult receives as much, if not more, than the child.
0: And I think Maria Montessori discovered how God created us. That's how, you know, the human development, it's the way God made us, as you said. And there was something else I was going to say. To listen, you know, just to be still and listen, and God will speak to them. Christ is the teacher. There's another thought I had, but I lost it. So just a reminder, we'll be back at 6, and we'll share more how we go through the liturgical year. In our classroom setting,
1: the different areas of the atrium, the Mass and biblical geography, we'll go through all of them.
0: Right. Yeah, so we thank you for

0: Being here to join us. We're here in Ave Maria, Florida, and for the Catechesis of the Good Shepherd.
1: If you would like information on the...
0: Oh, yeah.

0: There was a point that I was going to say about Maria Montessori, when the religious potential of the child, and something else that just reminded me, and now I forgot.
1: The books that we've been referring to also are on that website. You can get them through the National Office of the Catechesis of the Good Shepherd, the Child and the Church, and the Religious Potential of the Child, and the Joyful Journey of the Good Shepherd. And there's also a parent page on that website that gives a lot of great ideas of ways to pray with your children at home and preparing the home environment.
0: Thank you for sharing that. And we also will be having a little tour here, and if you have more information or want more information about the Catechesis of the Good Shepherd here in Ave Maria, you can contact me, and we hope to give you more information.

You will make that pilgrimage, walking side by side with over 7,000 pilgrims who have traveled from across the United States and the world, carrying their special intentions and prayers to Jesus, Mary, Joseph, Justin.

0: this is our first time coming to the Walk to Mary.
1: Yeah.
2: And I've always wanted to come, but this is the first year we've had the opportunity to come. And I came to pray for my two sisters and my son and my grandson. God has blessed us with so much that we just feel grateful that we can be here today.
0: Those are our intentions.
2: I have never been there.
0: No, we weren't aware of that. And so we're really looking forward to learning about that.
2: We have a shrine of Our Lady of Guadalupe in our town. And this is the first time we've been to a St. Joseph shrine.
0: We've talked about it for years and finally got to do it, which is great.
2: Yes.

We're in the Maria Vision studio here in Ave Maria, Florida. And we thank you for joining us again. If you missed our earlier show, we're talking today about the Catechesis of the Good Shepherd. It's a Montessori-based catechesis. We have level 1, 2, and 3. We're talking today mostly about level 1 for 3 to 6-year-olds, but there's also a toddler catechesis of the Good Shepherd as well. So if you missed our earlier show, if you're just joining us, we want to just tell you about our last program, and we went over the history of catechesis of the Good Shepherd and Maria Montessori and the Montessori program and Gianna Gobbi and Sophia Cavalletti. So, and how this Catechesis of the Good Shepherd program began. So today, tonight we're gonna show you some video of a classroom that I just got started just a couple months ago, less than 2 months ago. So it's a new atrium that I just put together, and it's a level 1 atrium. And as they say, pictures speak louder than words. So we're gonna have a little video.

0: Oh, that will show it. But so I have Maggie Radzik here with me today. So before we get started, we're going to roll the video and of the atrium. Thank you. Welcome to the atrium of the Catechesis of the Good Shepherd here in Ave Maria. We just want to show you and explain a little bit more about the Catechesis of the Good Shepherd.
1: So the atrium here is where the children can come and pray. It's like a retreat, and they come to know more about God, about the Good Shepherd, and they learn to fall in love with the Good Shepherd. But we always start with practical life, so they learn how to concentrate and do pouring exercises and scooping exercises, which actually builds their concentration before we move on to materials in about liturgy and about the Lord and the Bible. So here, I just want to show you a little bit about our atrium, where the children start with practical life, doing exercises for as long as they want. So we have scooping and pouring of rice first, and then pouring water. So they practice their fine motor skills, and they can concentrate and work on one thing for a long time. And then later, once they've learned how to pour rice and beans, and then they pour water, then they can pour water to wash their hands, and they can pour water to arrange flowers for the prayer table. Or they can pour water to get themselves their own drink of water. We have other exercises where they can polish the chalice, which they'll learn part of the altar work. So we have polishing exercises and more practical life exercises to help them with their fine motor skills and concentration. Now here in the atrium, the next thing we introduce the children to is that Jesus was a historical figure in time, that he lived in the land of Israel. So we point out where Jesus lived, the red dot. Then we show them a topographical map that explains the three major cities: the city of Nazareth, where the angel appeared to Mary and told her, announced that she would be the mother of Jesus. And then Mary traveled to Bethlehem, where Jesus was born. And then the city of Jerusalem, where Jesus died on the cross. So we explain more about the three major cities of Jesus's life. And then later, we show them the city of Jerusalem, where Jesus lived, the most important city, where he went to the temple. And then we do a passion narrative where we show where Jesus celebrated the Last Supper in the cenacle, and that he would have went to the Mount of Olives after the supper, and then where the soldiers would have arrested him and he would have walked over to be brought to the house of Caiaphas, and from the house of Caiaphas, he would have been sent to the Tower of Antonio to Pontius Pilate. And Pontius Pilate would have sent him to Herod's palace. And then from Herod's palace, he would go back to Pontius Pilate, where he would have been condemned to death. And then we walk Jesus to the Mount of Olives, where he died on the cross. And then we show them that he's not dead. He was buried in the tomb, but on the third day, he rose from the tomb, and that he's alive, and the tomb was empty. So during the Catechesis of the Good Shepherd, we go through the liturgical year. So in Advent, we'll do the Annunciation of Mary, the Annunciation of the angel to Mary. So we actually have Mary's house and an angel and the Blessed Mother. So when we show presentations, we read the scripture, but we have materials so the children can learn. They can't read, they can't do Lectio Divina, so we read the scripture to them, but then they can work with the material for as long as they want, so they can do Lectio Divina and think and meditate upon that scripture. And so we have presentations for the Annunciation, and then we would do the Nativity in Christmas, where we have the Nativity and the Adoration of the Shepherds, where the shepherds come and worship Jesus. And the children, once they've been shown the material, they can work with it for as long as they want. And the idea is so they're learning how to pray and how to meditate. We also, at the beginning of the class, we always come over to the prayer table and we sing songs and pray. We always light a candle, and the main focus of our prayer is the Holy Bible. The first presentation that we give about the Bible, we say it's the most important book in the whole world, and we tell them that Jesus wants to speak to them as they read the Bible, and we teach them how to listen to God and hear His voice and listen to the Good Shepherd. So one of the scriptures that we'll read when we introduce the Bible is, Jesus said, I am the light of the world. So then we ask them, what did Jesus say? And they would say, Jesus said, I am the light. And so then we tell them, we always light a candle because that's to represent Jesus. Because Jesus himself said, I am the light of the world. So whenever we read a scripture to the children while we're here in the atrium, we always light a candle and we read from the scripture to remind them that these are Jesus' words, that he is the light and he's with us. So also here in the atrium, we show the children about the altar. So we have an altar that's just their size, and we have the chalice and the paten and the crucifix. So we teach them the names so they can learn and say that. So then when they go to Mass, they can look and watch the priest and look for the paten and the chalice. We also, in the tabernacle, we also show them gestures that the priest says at Mass, like the epiclesis. So they can watch when they're at Mass and pay attention. As you don't want to be teaching them at church, but here you can teach them about them. Then you say, when you go to church next time, watch the priest and see if you can see when he does the epiclesis. And then we have other gestures. We also do the liturgical colors of the year. So we start showing them the chasubles. So we have a presentation where we show the chasubles and they learn the liturgical colors, purple and green and red and white. And we have a song that goes with it. So they know purple is for preparation, Advent and Lent. And then after we prepare, we're preparing for a great feast. So we prepare and then we celebrate. So Advent, you prepare for the great feast of Christmas. And then for Lent is a longer preparation because it's for the preparing for the greatest feast, Easter. So they learn that they prepare, then they celebrate, and then they grow. So green is for growing time, and red is for Pentecost. We also have a liturgical calendar. So later, after the first year, they'll learn about the chasubles, and second or third year, they'll learn closer about every week in the year, where they again can picture in their minds that they prepare, they celebrate, and then they grow. We also have what else goes at Mass, the preparation of the chalice, the preparation of the cruets, and the preparation of the

0: so that they know at Mass somebody has to prepare these things to get ready for the Mass, the most important thing at church. We also, during Lent, right before Easter, we'll show them the presentation of the Last Supper, where Jesus celebrated the Last Supper, the Passover Supper, with his disciples, and then he celebrated the first Mass. And then after Easter, we have the empty tomb. So Jesus, the children know that he rose from the dead and that he's alive, and they will have the presentation of the empty tomb. So we'll read the scriptures to them. And then after Easter, we'll show them baptism, where again, Jesus is the light of the world, and remind them of their own baptism, that at baptism they received the light, and at baptism they were cleansed of original sin through the water. And then the gestures, the white garment that they wore on baptism. So they learn through all these presentations. And the central theme of the catechesis of the Good Shepherd is the parable of the Good Shepherd. So the parable of the Good Shepherd is, we explain to them about the sheep and the shepherd, and then we explain that the shepherd takes care of his sheep. He calls them by name, and he leads them to good pastures and still waters. And then later we show how the shepherd brings them to a particularly special place. So that's not till year three. After they've had the presentation of the Good Shepherd, they fall in love with the Good Shepherd. And later they discover that the Good Shepherd brings the sheep to a particularly special place, and will have a Eucharistic presence where Jesus shows them at the altar that he is the Good Shepherd and that he lays down his life for his sheep. And then the children realize that it's, look, he brings us to Mass, and then you exchange the sheep for the people, because you say, you've never seen sheep in church, have you? And so the children discover that they are the sheep and Jesus is the Good Shepherd. So those are some of the things and presentations that we have here in the atrium of the Catechesis of the Good Shepherd.
1: Well, thank you. So now you've seen what an atrium looks like.

And we drove in last night, seven girlfriends and two of their daughters, and we're staying at an Airbnb. And I've heard about Our Lady of Champion and Our Lady of Good Help for many years, but I never knew, and I never was here before, but I just knew this year when I was invited to come that I needed to be here, and I just needed to pray 22 miles of prayer, at least one rosary every mile or more, and just pray for faith and conversion of sinners and for my daughter and my children and just everything. There's so much to pray for. And I just have such a heart for, I have a heart for priests too. I help priests get healthy in my part-time job. And so I just pray for people's good health, that they know the importance of the health of their human body and not be addicted to sugars and carbs. But it's not just that. If you're healthy physically and you don't have a healthy soul, it means nothing. And same if you have a healthy soul, but you're not taking care of your body, well, that's not good either. So I just had to be here to experience it. And so far, so good. 7 miles down, 15 to go. I changed my socks once. I'm okay, but God bless you guys. We're praying for you, and just pray for us too. We just gotta be bold about Jesus in the world, you know?

0: steps. Young people should come and do this because you're the future of our church. And, you know, in St. Cloud, Minnesota, there's not a lot of young people going to Mass all the time. And a lot of the parishes are filled with senior citizens, which is great. You know, I have five kids, and it's the future generations that's going to continue the Catholic faith. And you know it's never going to die. But it's time to be loud and be bold and be loving with the Holy Spirit to bring Jesus to your friends and family and not be shy. We love the Blessed Mother. We pray the Rosary. It's our protection in this world. It's our weapon. And Satan's strong. So be strong. Pray your Rosary and be bold. I'm all over Facebook and Instagram, and I'm sharing this walk in my public corporate world. And people need to know. And a lot of people I work with aren't Catholic, but that's okay. You know, they need to know that we're not worshiping, idolizing Mary. She's our mother, and she brings us closer to Jesus. And that's what it's about. So I love you, be healthy, and I'll see you here next year.
1: I invite other kids for walk.

0: remember, if you want to call in, if you have any questions, welcome to do that. We're here at Maria Vision, live in Ave Maria, Florida. And I'm Anne-Marie Altamare and Maggie Radzik. So, Maggie, is there anything you want to share that I may not have mentioned in showing or introducing people to an atrium?
1: No, I think that was a beautiful tour. And like you said, a picture is worth a thousand words. And also to see the children in the atrium is just, nothing can take the place of that, to see them working live. I remember a number of years ago in an atrium where I was working, the Missionaries of Charity came, and Mother Teresa's, St. Teresa of Calcutta's order, they adopted this method of catechesis in 2006, and their sisters all over the world get formed in this method, and they have atrium all over the world. And this was a group of sisters who was going through the formation for the first time, and she went in and observed for an hour and a half and came out, and I said, "Sister, what did you think?" And she said, "I've just seen heaven." That is sort of what it feels like, a room full of 12 to 15 children, ages 3 to 6, working independently. And there's a tremendous amount of silence. There's a moment for communal prayer and then a lot of private prayer. And it's just something so beautiful that we, you know, obviously encourage all of you to go out and find an atrium in your area or get one started. One of the things that I remember as I was watching that was, for years it was said that, or Maria Montessori wrote that she struggled with the passage in Matthew that says, "Suffer the little children to come to me and hinder them not, for of such is the kingdom of heaven." And finally a priest, you know, helped her out and said, well, one of the definitions of suffer, sophore, one of the roots is to remove obstacles. So then she read the passage, "Remove the obstacles and the children will come to me." And she thought, well, what are the obstacles to a child's spiritual life, to a child's spiritual development? And she concluded that it was the adult who didn't understand that children have a very deep supernatural life, a very deep spiritual life, but it's different from the life of an adult. And when we meet their needs, when we meet their developmental needs, they're capable of their capacity for a deep relationship with God is you know, we see it. And we see it in their joy, in their peace, in the way they're filled.

0: told the things they say to their parents at home. I was recently, at the beginning of the video, you saw the model for the city of Jerusalem, and I was working with the child last week on this with the city of Jerusalem, and you couldn't tell by the video, but it's something that the children build. They go from the flat map and they build the walls and the temple and the House of Caiaphas and the Cenacle and all those places, the Garden of Olives. And I was doing it with two girls. This was a brand new level two, so it was 2 6-year-olds. And at the end of it, when we light the candle and talk about Christ's resurrection, one girl said, well, what made the stone roll away? Why, how did the stone roll away? And the other girl said, it was his love. His love just blew the stone away from that cave. And it's things like that that we're so thankful that we're there, that we can have that kind of glimpse into their spiritual life. But they have that depth,
1: yes,
0: that we don't necessarily see if they're not put in an environment that meets their needs. Another presentation, and you saw it on the shelf with the cruets, that presentation is given, the catechist shows the child how to pour wine into one cruet and water into the other, and they smell the wine. And then after they're proficient and have practiced that many times, then they're shown the reason that the cruets get filled is to prepare the chalice. And they see that one drop of water go in, and there's been so many just beautiful statements by the children. You know, I think of one little boy who said, it's like we get all lost up in God. Mm-hmm. You know, they know that drop of water is there, but they can't see it anymore. It's, you know, become one with the wine. And it's something they wonder about. And this was something Sophia Cavaletti said, that this approach is really should be called education to wonder, mm-hmm. which is definitely necessary for the spiritual life. And it's natural to children to wonder at all of creation. And that's a beautiful thing that happens in the atrium. There's not a time limit for these presentations or these materials. As Anne-Marie said, the scripture is read at a table. Say we're offering one of the kingdom parables, the parable of the mustard seed. The adult and the child would sit together at a table and the candle would be lit, because they know whenever we listen to sacred scripture, we light a candle. It represents Christ's light and life. And then the catechist just reads, let's listen to what Jesus shares with us about his kingdom. And then it's those two sentences about to what can we compare the kingdom of God? It is like a mustard seed, the smallest of all the seeds on earth. And then we allow for some silence afterwards, and every child has a little bit of a different response. Some children say, read it again, or say it again. You know, they want to hear it again, or they might have a question, or they're pondering. And then we go and get some material from the shelf, and we bring over a little box, a beautiful box that inside has another box with some real mustard seed from Jerusalem. Great.
1: Oh, yes, welcome. Thank you for calling.
0: I think you have to put on the speaker.
1: Oh.
2: Beautiful tour of the atrium. It just looks wonderful, and I have a question. Is this a program that could fit well with any parish school, or is it something that would go well with like a private school or a classical academy? And my other thought was, the atrium seems like it's rather large, and what if a school doesn't have a lot of space? What could they do?
1: Those are good questions.
0: Great question. Yes. I have.
2: And thank you. I'll let you go so you can answer the question.
1: Thanks
2: so much
1: for calling in.
0: Okay. Thank you. That's a very good question. Many, many schools across the country, not only Catholic Montessori schools, but more traditional schools or classical academies, have been adopting the atrium as a prepared place of prayer for their children. And it can work really in any setting. Like Maria Montessori said, it really is up to the adult. the child is ready for it. It's up to the adult to

0: find the space and make it work. I have the experience right now of being in a school outside of Washington, D.C. that has Montessori up to the age of 6, and then it's a classical academy through high school. And we just began level 2 atrium for the kindergarten and first grade. And the teachers were very much embraced it and wanted it to happen. So they're only able to come 1 hour a week, and at the end of the hour, none of them are ready to leave. You know, it would be better if it was 2 hours, but an hour is great, and they're loving it. Yes, and we're hearing from the parents, you know, how much they're, how fruitful their time in the atrium is. So, right. And then as far as space, you know, there's another order of nuns in Mexico that we hear about all the time. They drive around in a van, and they open up the back of the van, and they minister to street children in Mexico. And I think they have the work of the Good Shepherd and one other, maybe the Annunciation work. So I think of Sister Lucy in New York City, who was given a broom closet for the first 15 years of her atrium in a small parish, and then eventually they were able to build something. So, you know, it's being done everywhere.
1: Pray hard that if you want it, yes, at your parish or school. I've experienced also, I was in a classical school and they had the Catechesis of the Good Shepherd level 1 for the pre-K and kindergarten, and now that school has Montessori with catechesis pre-K and kindergarten, and then it's a classical curriculum for the first grade through 8th. But even myself, our atrium closed here, you know, during COVID, and so I just brought some of the materials I have a little casita, a little bedroom where my mother used to live, sitting room and bedroom. So I would bring my granddaughter in there. And when she stayed with us for 6 weeks, she's like, Grandma, can we go in the atrium? I want to do some work. You know, so I would take her maybe for an hour the first day, then an hour and a half. And she would ask, you know, oh, Grandma, I got to go do some work. Can we go in the atrium? So it's really you do what you can do when you can do it. So we're really blessed that we have this beautiful space here. And we're very grateful, very thankful to God. God provides. So keep praying.
0: I think we have a few pictures of some children working in an atrium.
1: Yeah, we can show the pictures.
0: Just so people can get an impression of what it looks like. Here's a little girl in front of the Pentecost celebration. So toward the end of the atrium year, you know, depending on the calendar, sometimes we're still having atrium sessions when Pentecost happens. But even if it's 2 weeks away, we never end the year without that beautiful celebration with the Paschal candle and the 7 red tapers. And I don't think she'd put them out yet. I think she was about to put out the names of the gifts in front of each candle. And then the atrium children each get their own candle, just like at the Liturgy of Light, just like at the Easter Vigil. And they are given a brief description of the gifts of the Holy Spirit. And then they're allowed to take their individual candle and choose which gift they want most of all. And there are number of 3-year-olds that choose every gift. They have to touch all seven red tapers.
1: Yep. We have another call coming in.
2: Hello, I'm enjoying your show, and I'd like to ask a couple questions, and then I'll hang up answers.
1: Thank you. Go right ahead. What's your name?
2: My name is Mary, and I'm calling from out of state. So one of my questions is, how do I find an atrium in my area? And then the other thing is, how can I learn more? I mean, are there particular books or videos that you two recommend? And I appreciate you taking my call. Thank you.
1: Oh, thank you for calling.
0: Thank you.
1: We'll answer those.
0: A great resource to find out if there's an atrium in your area is the Catechesis of the Good Shepherd website, the national website, and that's cgsusa.org. And they have listed by state Atria, and they are in all 50 states. Sometimes they're not registered because they might be small, family run, but they can connect you with somebody in your state to find out where Atria are. And then the best way to find out is to get more information is to attend a formation course. Sometimes before a formation course begins, they'll do what's called a seed planting, and it will be one evening to share with people what a formation course is like. Then the books, I think the two books that are the ones we always go back to are Maria Montessori's book, The Child in the Church, and that's readily available, and Sophia Cavaletti's book, The Religious Potential of the Child.
1: And we have a couple more questions here that people have texted in, so I'm going to read them to you. Someone was wondering if children can start at any age, if they really need to begin at very young and then continue on, or can they step in at an older age? And I don't know that. Can you answer that?
0: Yes. They can begin at any age. Sophia Cavaletti called 0 to 6, from conception to age 6, the golden age of catechesis, the period of falling in love. So the younger the better, you know, catechesis begins at birth, but they can come at any age. And for older children, what I've seen it work beautifully for children who have never been able to have the experience of Atrium, we welcome them to come to formation courses, and they can start coming to a formation course around, I've had 13 and 14 year olds in our formation courses, but they can also be assistants in a level one Atrium. I've had a 9 year old assistant, a 10 year old, and it's kind of like coming in the back door. They never got to have that experience, but now as an assistant to the 3 to 6 year olds, they're proclaiming the scripture. They're now listening to the scripture with the 3 year old, and they're lighting that candle. And so there's an opportunity for everybody.
1: Right. And the second part of that question, and we'll remind everybody again, do you need training to work with the children? And yes, we have Catechesis of the Good Shepherd Level 1 training, and we have one coming up here in Ave Maria, which Maggie will be teaching, and it'll be in June 19th, 21st through the 25th, and August 7th, I believe, and 9th through the 12th, and then October 8th and 9th. So we'll have those dates. You can contact me for more information and to have those dates repeated again.
0: But also, if you're out of state, these courses are offered throughout the country. So again, you can go to the CGS USA website, and they'll have a drop-down course formation, and it will list all of the courses going on around the country.
1: Right, and there's courses for level one,
0: two and three, and toddler.
1: And toddler, right.

0: you will make that pilgrimage, walking side by side with over 7,000 pilgrims who have traveled from across the United States and the world, carrying their special intentions and prayers to Jesus, Mary, Joseph, just like you.
1: Well, we're missionaries here in Wisconsin with Spiritus Ministries, and so we're doing this walk just for our intentions and for the intentions of our ministry. I think we both have a devotion to Mary and we love her, so we're doing this cultural pilgrimage here in Wisconsin.
2: We were up very early serving the Catholic youth yesterday here in Wisconsin, so it's going to be great going to the Catholic shrine to Mary, who actually started that mission here in Spiritus to serve the Catholic youth and to spread that message here.
1: It's my friend Maria's birthday today, so I'm offering up my

0: partly for her, for the intentions of Spiritus Ministries and our mission to inspire the Catholic youth, and for my best friend Lorenza, who's on mission in Peru right now. It's her birthday on Monday.
1: Yeah, and I will also be offering it for the intentions of Spiritus Ministries and for the conversion of my brothers and sister who have fallen away from the faith these past few years. I definitely didn't know about Our Lady of Champion before coming to Wisconsin, so it was very interesting to go to the shrine and to know that connection with Our Lady and to be able to be connected to that in the United States and serve the Catholic youth with Our Lady as the patron of that.
0: Well, it's a very humble place, a very beautiful and peaceful place. I've been there a couple times and I didn't really know about it before even coming to Wisconsin, so I think, you know, I'd like to spread the word a little bit more, and I think she has a beautiful message to share with the people of the United States and the world. You know, we're doing some great work here as missionaries in Wisconsin, and we'd love to have some other young adults join us. So check out Spiritus Ministries, check out some other ways that you can get involved, like Focus or Net, Damascus, anything like that. Join the mission, because we're doing great work out here, and we're following the message of Our Lady of Champion to teach the Catholic youth the catechism and the teachings of God.
1: Yeah, you'll definitely grow through these ministries as a missionary or just simply serving in your parish, going on this walk. Maybe you'll find a good young adult group.
0: Keep the faith, and Our Lady of Champion, pray for us.

0: So we have another question for you, Maggie. The average parish school, or even maybe a parish, would there be a way to blend either Montessori methods or,
1: Montessori methods, maybe?
0: Oh, yes. Okay, it was spelled wrong. Montessori method with Catechesis of the Good Shepherd. So
1: you definitely, yes. That was Dr. Montessori's original plan. You know, she began working with children in 1907, and then it was 1910 that she developed the atrium. So many, many Montessori schools in the very beginning were Catholic. The approach is, you know, human nature hasn't changed. So, of course, the Montessori approach is, based on the natural development of the child. So it can be used by any religion or no religion. But there are a number of Catholic Montessori schools and centers that are throughout the country. And a center is a three-day-a-week program where the families are homeschool families, but they send their children to a tutoring center that has a Montessori classroom and an atrium. And those are spreading around the country as well. But there are diocesan Catholic Montessori schools where each environment has their own atrium, independent Catholic Montessori schools all around.
0: Right. Yes, and a number of parishes, as you said, have it part of their, because for the level one, it's 3 to 6 year olds. So there's usually not a program in most parishes for 3 to 6 year olds. They start catechesis at age 6 or first grade. So it's a great program that my parish had, which I'm thankful for. That's how I got introduced to it. My third daughter was taking catechesis of the Good Shepherd for the Sunday CCD program. And I went to a parent session. And at the parent session, we were shown one of the presentations, and I just fell in love with it. And my pastor asked if I would take the training, because I was at the from the parish. So they had the training at my parish, and then I was trained, and then they ended up opening a classical curriculum school, and I started the atrium for the preschool and the kindergarten class. So I was doing that for 6 or 7 years before we moved to Ave Maria. And then here in Ave Maria, they had a Montessori school with the Catechesis of the Good Shepherd, level 1, 2, and 3. So let's see, we have another call coming in. Hello? Oops, I gotta put your speaker. Uh-oh, I didn't get it. Sorry about that. We'll try to get you. All right, well, we'll continue. While I'm working on getting this call, maybe call back if, thanks. Did you want to talk, Maggie, about removing the obstacles? Something I know I was thinking about was, well, you did mention it before, but also, you know, TV for like children 0 to 3 are not supposed to be watching TV because they have a...
1: Thank you.
0: Maybe can you expound on that?
1: Sure, yes. I think it, there are a number of obstacles, primarily in the United States, but probably in every developed country now. So much of it is the too much of everything, the hurried pace, the introduction of fantasy to the child prior to the age of reason, which is kind of news to a lot of parents when they hear what Dr. Montessori discovered about the properties of the absorbent mind and just the nature of the young child. That she said that the great skill that we as adults can all be developing is observation, observing the child before intervening. And she said, if we observe the young child, they do not seek out fantasy. The young child is so satisfied with the real. They're seeking out. She said, it's as though the human person is born in love with the world. they want to see the sunset, they want to see the stars, the caterpillars, the wind, the, you know, everything that's natural. It's new to them and it's fascinating. I think of G.K. Chesterton saying, for the young child, fantastic tales are not necessary because life itself holds enough romance, right, and
0: nature, you know, itself,
1: wonder.
0: Right.
1: So that can definitely be an obstacle when we introduce these fantastic tales, that there's a time for that. Fantastic tales are wonderful. Lord of the Rings and The Hobbit and all of those wonderful, but it's at the age of reason, when the child has arrived at that developmental stage, when they're very clear about what is real and what is make-believe. So we want to just follow their nature. That was one of the statements Maria Montessori used to say, is follow the child. And they'll show us by their nature. But another thing you're asking about, an obstacle, I think of Maria Montessori's statement. She said, for the Catholic parent and educator, the question of what to teach really doesn't exist. We know the what, the deposit of the faith, the one, the true, the good, the beautiful. The question then is when and how. And so we don't want to rush into all this information about the church or a doctrine or a dogma, or, you know, there's a time and a place for that. And yes, we want the human person to know that. But that first stage of development is this period of falling in love, where they have that beautiful relationship with the Good Shepherd, that they know he delights so much in just being with his sheep. And they love that knowledge. They love that. I think of one little boy who was five. He started the atrium when he was five, and he went home after one atrium session and took his nightlight and brought it into his mom and dad and said, I don't need the nightlight anymore. The Good Shepherd is always with me. And the catechist didn't say that, didn't use those words, but the Holy Spirit is present there. And the catechist, the trained catechist, is praying to the child's guardian angel, is praying throughout the atrium time. And it's really astounding, the deep things that the child will say. So, a question from YouTube Live. Okay,

0: How many people do you need for this program? Oh, to run this program? That's a good question. In a typical atrium, there are between 12 and 15 children per session. So in some parishes where it really, and there's a lot of parishes that they choose to do catechesis of the Good Shepherd as their sole method of catechesis. So then they have sessions running every day, you know, all week long. There are typically two adults in the atrium with the children. There's usually a trained catechist and then an assistant. The assistant may or may not have the training. It's not necessary for the assistant to have the training.
1: So that was good. Thank you. Yes, and I think we had another question. When this atrium, let's see, what else did we want to cover? Oh, I was just going to share a little story too. When I did take the training, again, I said, it was life-changing for me. It was like a retreat, taking the training and the things I learned, you know, I didn't know before. And so I fell in love with the Good Shepherd again as well and learned how to pray and meditate in a way that I had not done before, learning to be still and listen to God. And as we talked about movement, I didn't realize how, you know, much movement and being still makes a difference in our prayer life too, and teaching that to the children. But I was going to share two stories. One, the religious potential of the child. One of my daughters, when I started homeschooling, I always wanted to go to daily mass. So I said, well, my goal will be I'll go to daily mass and bring my children with me. So we had 8 a.m. mass, so I would bring my 5 little ones. And I'll never forget when one of them was 2 years old, and we're all at daily mass, and we would kind of sit towards the back because I was, you know, had the little ones and I didn't want to be disruptive. But here, my 2-year-old got out in the aisle, the middle aisle, and she starts looking up in the choir loft, and which was away from the altar. And my friend and my friend was with me that morning, and we're looking at my daughter, and she's like in awe. And we're like, she is looking at angels. She looked like she was just praying and looking at angels. And we're like, well, why is she looking up there? Well, that's probably where she saw the angels hovering over, you know. So anyway, another friend of mine that was at Mass gave me a picture of a little girl looking up to the sky, and because she also saw my daughter as well. I didn't even know she was sitting up front, but she saw my daughter as well at Mass that day. So it's just incredible. You don't realize the religious potential of the child.
0: So yes, and the healing that happens in that space. I know of more than one child who experienced the death of a parent, and the child was very young, and came into their atrium the next week and just stayed at the Good Shepherd table the entire 2 hours, just moving the statue of the Good Shepherd and the sheep, and the catechist really understood that some deep healing was going on, right. And she couldn't wait to get back to her atrium each week to that presence. There's also a presentation that, because this Anne Marie's, the atrium that you saw Anne Marie give the tour of, is a brand new atrium, there are presentations that are brought in the second year and the third year, and then they stay. So after an atrium has been established for 3 years, we call it a fully established atrium. And one of the presentations that comes out during Lent in the second year is called The Mystery of Life and Death, and it's a beautiful, we've been doing this the past 6 weeks in our atrium. It's a meditation on Christ's words, unless a grain of wheat falls to the earth and dies, it remains alone. But if it dies, it bears much fruit. And it's a tray with a single grain of wheat and then 3 pots of wheat planted.
1: I think we have a picture.
0: At different stages. Oh.
1: Do we have the picture?
0: Do we have a picture of the grain of wheat?
1: Well, I'm sorry, you can finish.
0: Okay. And with the prayer card behind that has the words of our Lord. And it's just an

0: exploration. And then the final vase is stalks of dried wheat with all of the fruit at the top, the multiple grains. And with the child, we dig out the seed and we see this whole process of what happens. Yes, that's a picture of it. And we dig it up and we see how the seed is changing. The seed is getting smaller and it's becomes very squishy and empty toward the end. But then what's happening? You know, this growth, this new life is coming out of it and roots are growing down. And then the final is this, from one grain of wheat, so much fruit. And, you know, as with everything else in the atrium, the catechist doesn't explain. It's the Word of God is the primary material. It's just this experience. And children have the experience then, without being said to them in words, that death is not an end. Death is a transformation from life to more life, to abundant life. And this remains with them. This stays with them for life.
1: Right. And we have two important questions, too. So before we get off the air, I want to make sure that they get asked. The question is, are there any college classes offered in Catechesis of the Good Shepherd? So we can answer that, because now here at Ave Maria, we will, can we
0: announce? It looks like in January, yes, at Ave Maria University, we're trying to have a course that's an overview of the toddler level one, level two, level three, and the Montessori development of the child course for, I guess, catechetics majors and others.
1: Right.
0: And they have been exploring, I think they are offering that at Franciscan University. There's some type of class given by Gerard O'Shea, who wrote Educating in Christ. That, and I know UDallas is looking at a course.
1: Oh, great.
0: So it's a lot of college students very interested in this approach.
1: Theology majors or education majors.
0: Yes.
1: And then another question is, when is our next scheduled appearance on Maria Vision? So Maggie is currently still living in Washington.
0: Yeah.
1: So she is down visiting for Easter, but we'll try to get back on the show again. If you have any other questions, you know, you can always contact me, Anne Marie Altamare in Ave Maria. I think my email and cell number are up there. So you're welcome to contact me for the training that's coming up, Catechesis of the Good Shepherd, Level 1 training here in Ave Maria, Florida, in June and August and October. It's 1 week in June, the 19th through the 21st, the 25th, and then August 7th, and then 9th through the 12th, and October 8th and 9th. So you can always contact me for more information. And thank you for calling in and for your texts and emails.
0: I would just like to leave us with a thought that Sophia Cavalletti came to realize what the atrium, this room, this prepared place was. She said, I see that it is the meeting ground between the two great mysteries, the mystery of God and the mystery of the child, and that the catechist is not a teacher. The catechist is an unworthy servant who acts as a matchmaker between the two, with God's own word playing the role. So if you're interested at all, it would be a wonderful opportunity for you to check out a formation course. I think it will be life-changing, like it was for us, hopefully.
1: Yeah.
0: Thank you so much for your time.
1: Yes, thank you for joining us. And if anybody's interested in observing in my atrium, you're welcome to contact me, and we can make arrangements. So, and continue to join watching Maria Vision. We're blessed to have it here in Ave Maria, Florida.
0: Thank you.
1: Yes, we'll just say a little prayer. And Maggie, would you want to lead us in a little prayer before we close?
0: Heavenly Father, we thank you for this beautiful work. We ask your Holy Spirit to enliven the hearts and minds of all those you are calling to this work. We place this desire in the Immaculate Heart of Our Lady, St. Joseph's most loving fatherly heart.

Oh, I'm here with a bunch of my friends. It's my 11th pilgrimage. And I'm here to pray for the needs of my family and friends, but we have whole bus. We have 50 over people, and we've been doing this 10 years already. And we came from Chicago, a huge Polish community. We have buses from two other parishes, so three huge groups of Polish people are here. And we just had many answer prayers, and we're just sharing the love of Mary. And it's just so beautiful here, the grounds and the atmosphere, the young people, the families, and to walk and to be in a blessed place, holy grounds. It's so very special. Polish people really love Our Lady of Częstochowa. In Poland, we have a pilgrimage there. So this is our part, loving our mother and walking to her heart. And so I'm very thankful to be here. And I already received many graces from Mary. And I just say, just love Mary and ask her, and she will answer your prayers.

just had a beautiful procession in honor of Our Lady of the Rosary, who is a light that has come into the world. Our Lady brings the light of Christ and leads us on the journey of peace. She's been entrusted with the peace of the world. The Queen of Peace comes to us, and for those who look to her, she shows them the road of peace. Let us pray this day to Our Lady of the Rosary, the Queen of Peace, that we might reject whatever is contrary to the gospel and follow her along a path that leads to peace and to eternal life. God bless you.

the importance of the Eucharist. It is the essence of our faith. We here as pilgrims here in the Diocese of Paterson are enjoyed because we get to reunite and walk with our Lord, being the most visible sign here in the city of Paterson. It's important that we are walking down in Eucharistic procession to show that the church is active, the church is alive, the church is visible for any and all members that want to come and encounter Christ present in the Eucharist as we walk down in procession.

so honored to host the Lord in the National Eucharistic Procession. It is so important to have this procession with the Lord through our streets to bring the author of life to be heart to heart, soul to soul.

with the American community, even people who might not know the Lord or not go to church, but to be in the presence of the Lord, the highest form of grace on earth, will change them, will touch them, will inspire them, as witness also for our Catholic Church.

that we realize that it's not only about being inside our churches. We have to evangelize and accompany and welcome people outside of our churches to know the Lord and the joy of the gospel.

May Almighty God bless our pilgrims. May Almighty God bless the church. May our American men and women in this country hunger for the bread of life, our Lord Jesus Christ. In the name of the Father, and the Son, and the Holy Spirit. Amen.

Your children, the Most High permits me to be with you and to be joy for you and the way and hope, because mankind has decided for that. That is why he sent me to keep instructing you that without God, you do not have a future. Little children, be instruments of love for all those who have not come to know the God of love. Witness joyfully your faith and do not lose hope in a change of the human heart. I am with you, and I am blessing you with my motherly blessing. Thank you for having responded

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This is Inez Cecilia Inad. Let's welcome her to the stage.

0: Okay, so Inez, tell us a little bit about the song you chose. And
1: Well,
0: like, what's it called?
1: it's Once Upon a December.
0: And it's from which soundtrack is that from?
1: Anastasia.
0: Tell us a little bit about what the character's feeling during the song. Like, what's going on?
1: Well, she's trying to remember her past.
0: Which is a good memory for her?
1: Yes.
0: That's beautiful. So it's kind of like a reminiscing song.
1: Yeah.
0: Okay, beautiful. Are you ready to sing it for us? All right, so just stand right here and you can start. Let's hear it for Inez.

0: All right, we're getting near the end here. Only a few more acts to come up. The next one is the Guerra family. Come on out, Guerras. You have to choose who's going to speak for the... We have so many Guerras around here singing. Okay, so tell me about the shirts, because obviously you chose your costume a specific way.
1: So, yeah, it's good that you exist. We were looking for something that we all have, and that kind of fits today. So, just our message to everyone, it's good you exist.
0: Does it have anything to do with your song?
1: Kind of,
0: is the name of your song,
1: so
0: it's good that you exist?
1: So the name of our song is One Day, and it kind of talks about hope and, like, one day things will, like, you know, people will say, no fighting, you know, things will be better. Having hope.
0: Okay.
1: So,
0: Okay, let's hear for the Guerra family.

Medjugorje Peace Chaplet. In the name of the Father, and of the Son, and of the Holy Spirit, amen. I believe in God, the Father Almighty, the creator of heaven and earth, and in Jesus Christ, his only Son, our Lord, who was conceived by the Holy Spirit, born of the Virgin Mary, suffered under Pontius Pilate, was crucified, died, and was buried. He descended into hell. On the third day, he rose again from the dead. He ascended into heaven and sits at the right hand of God the Father Almighty. From thence he shall come to judge the living and the dead. I believe in the Holy Spirit, the Holy Catholic Church, the communion of saints, the forgiveness of sins, the resurrection of the body, and life everlasting. Amen. Our Father, who art in heaven, hallowed be thy name. Thy kingdom come, thy will be done, on earth as it is in heaven. Give us this day our daily bread, and forgive us our trespasses, as we forgive those who trespass against us. And lead us not into temptation, but deliver us from evil. Amen. Hail Mary, full of grace, the Lord is with thee. Blessed art thou amongst women, and blessed is the fruit of thy womb, Jesus. Holy Mary, Mother of God, pray for us sinners, now and at the hour of our death. Amen. Glory be to the Father, to the Son, to the Holy Spirit, as it was in the beginning, is now, and ever shall be, world without end. Amen. Our Father, who art in heaven, hallowed be thy name. Thy kingdom come, thy will be done, on earth as it is in heaven. Give us this day our daily bread, and forgive us our trespasses, as we forgive those who trespass against us. Lead us not into temptation, but deliver us from evil. Amen. Hail Mary, full of grace, the Lord is with thee. Blessed art thou amongst women, and blessed is the fruit of thy womb, Jesus. Holy Mary, Mother of God, pray for us sinners, now and at the hour of our death. Amen. Glory be to the Father, to the Son, and to the Holy Spirit, as it was in the beginning, is now, and ever shall be, world without end. Amen. Our Father, who art in heaven, hallowed be thy name. Thy kingdom come, thy will be done, on earth as it is in heaven. Give us this day our daily bread, and forgive us our trespasses, as we forgive those who trespass against us. And lead us not into temptation, but deliver us from evil. Amen. Hail Mary, full of grace, the Lord is with thee. Blessed art thou amongst women, and blessed is the fruit of thy womb, Jesus. Holy Mary, Mother of God, pray for us sinners, now and at the hour of our death. Amen. Glory be to the Father, to the Son, to the Holy Spirit, as it was in the beginning, is now and ever shall be, world without end. Amen. Our Father, who art in heaven, hallowed be thy name. Thy kingdom come, thy will be done, on earth as it is in heaven. Give us this day our daily bread, and forgive us our trespasses, as we forgive those who trespass against us. And lead us not into temptation, but deliver us from evil. Amen. Hail Mary, full of grace, the Lord is with thee. Blessed art thou amongst women, and blessed is the fruit of thy womb, Jesus. Holy Mary, Mother of God, pray for us sinners, now and at the hour of our death. Amen. Glory be to the Father, to the Son, and to the Holy Spirit, as it was in the beginning, is now, and ever shall be, world without end. Amen. Our Father, who art in heaven, hallowed be thy name. Thy kingdom come, thy will be done, on earth as it is in heaven. Give us this day our daily bread, and forgive us our trespasses, as we forgive those who trespass against us. And lead us not into temptation, but deliver us from evil. Amen. Hail Mary, full of grace, the Lord is with thee. Blessed art thou amongst women, and blessed is the fruit of thy womb, Jesus. Holy Mary, Mother of God, pray for us sinners, now and at the hour of our death. Amen. Glory be to the Father, to the Son, and to the Holy Spirit, as it was in the beginning, is now, and ever shall be, world without end. Amen. Our Father, who art in heaven, hallowed be thy name. Thy kingdom come, thy will be done, on earth as it is in heaven. Give us this day our daily bread, and forgive us our trespasses, as we forgive those who trespass against us. And lead us not into temptation, but deliver us from evil. Amen. Hail Mary, full of grace, the Lord is with thee. Blessed art thou amongst women, and blessed is the fruit of thy womb, Jesus. Holy Mary, Mother of God, pray for us sinners, now and at the hour of our death. Amen. Glory be to the Father, to the Son, to the Holy Spirit, as it was in the beginning, is now, and ever shall be,
world without end. Amen. Our Father, who art in heaven, hallowed be thy name. Thy kingdom come, thy will be done, on earth as it is in heaven. Give us this day our daily bread, and forgive us our trespasses, as we forgive those who trespass against us. And lead us not into temptation, but deliver us from evil. Amen. Hail Mary, full of grace, the Lord is with thee. Blessed art thou amongst women, and blessed is the fruit of thy womb, Jesus. Holy Mary, Mother of God, pray for us sinners, now and at the hour of our death. Amen. Glory be to the Father, to the Son, and to the Holy Spirit, as it was in the beginning, is now, and ever shall be, world without end. Amen. In the name of the Father, and of the Son, and of the Holy Spirit. Amen.

0: A reading from the Holy Gospel according to St. Mark.
1: Praise to you, Lord.
0: When Jesus returned to Capernaum after some days, it became known that he was at home. Many gathered so that there was no longer room for them, not even around the door, and he preached the word to them. They came bringing to him a paralytic carried by four men. Unable to get near Jesus because of the crowd, they opened up the roof above him. After they had broken through, they let down the mat on which the paralytic was lying. When Jesus saw their faith, he said to him, "Child, your sins are forgiven." Now some of the scribes were sitting there asking themselves, "Why does this man speak this way? He's blaspheming. Who but God alone can forgive sins?" Jesus immediately knew in his mind what they were thinking to themselves, so he said, "Why are you thinking?

such things in your hearts. Which is easier, to say to the paralytic, your sins are forgiven, or to say, rise, pick up your mat and walk? But that you may know that the Son of Man has authority to forgive sins on earth, he said to the paralyzed man, I say to you, rise, pick up your mat and go home. He rose, picked up his mat at once, and went away in the sight of everyone. They were all astounded and glorified God, saying, we have never seen anything like this. The Gospel of the Lord. I have a friend back home in Boston where I'm from. He was my dentist for many years. He's just a wonderful man, wonderful man. And he has 5 children, and he tells the story. The 5th child is a little girl who has Down syndrome. And when he talks about his family, he just lights up all the time. And he told me this story one time. He said that the little girl, the youngest girl with Down syndrome, she's the joy of our family, he said. She's very simple. She has simple needs. She is affectionate and sweet. She greets everybody with a hug and kiss. She has especially made it her job, her little ministry, when someone is down and they've had a bad day, she runs and hugs them and squeezes them till they smile. And he also said that the older children, in caring for her and trying to meet her special needs, have become more compassionate. And they're like little moms and dads to her, taking care of her needs. And what he says when he talks about his family, it just gets me. He says, we were incomplete until we had this little girl. And now we're complete. And he said, he has a sense, 5 kids, him and his wife, I have a sense we're done having children. If God blesses us with another one, of course we'll be happy. But I didn't realize how incomplete we were until we had little Emily, the last child. And now we're complete. I can see how God had a plan for us to be 7 in this family. And that's a concept that you don't hear much. It was blowing my mind when I first heard it. Like, God has an exact number of families. We think of like one pregnancy or one birth, how it affects one person, but how it affects the whole family. God wants that family to be a family of 7, and this one to be a family of 12, and this one to be a family of 14, who knows, right? He has a plan for families as well as individuals. And if we're not open to every life God wants to send, it hurts the whole plan, hurts the whole family unit. And I love that this little girl, little Emily, with her special needs, has made her brothers and sisters holier and happier, and her mom and dad. She completed the family unit. And of course, that's true of all our families, right? And what's horrifying is that there are voices in the world today that would have said, don't give Emily the gift of life because of her Down syndrome. There are strong voices that are asking the wrong questions. You know, when we moved in our world, in our country, when we moved from sanctity of life to quality of life, that was the beginning of a downward spiral that we haven't recovered from yet. When we stopped saying every life is holy, every life is the sanctity of every human life, and we started saying, well, what's the quality of that life? Is it worth living? Then we started making it subjective and gave other people power to determine if your life should be lived. Courts. You know, we give that power to courts to decide if a life is worth living. And it's just horrible and the wrong question to be asking. And we need to get back to the truth that every life that God decides to bring into our world has value.
should be lived

out in its fullness and its sanctity of every life, not quality of life rated by some person from some subjective criteria. The other problem with starting to think about quality of life is that the people that are making those decisions and trying to make laws and, you know, want to end life at a certain age or a certain sickness, oftentimes these are people that don't understand suffering like we Christians do and us Catholics, right? A lot of the world sees suffering as an absolute evil to be avoided at all costs. We have Jesus Christ on the cross who tells us a different story. The cross of Christ reveals all truth. And the cross of Christ is a horrible moment, an instrument of suffering. So we look through the heart of Jesus on the cross to understand suffering. And people, if they're not looking through Christ, then they see a suffering as evil that has to be stamped out. And then you start saying, well, if this pregnancy is causing any suffering to the mom or the dad, it should be terminated. Or if the baby herself has some kind of birth defect, well, that would probably make her suffer, so let's just terminate the thing. It comes from not looking at the cross. It comes from not getting that suffering, as horrible as it can be for many of us, it's a part of life. When God came into our world in Jesus of Nazareth, He didn't take suffering out of the world, but He transformed it. Jesus went to the cross to make suffering a place of encounter. You know, now, no matter what it is that we suffer, we can meet Jesus Christ, and it can be a tool for our holiness. It can open up the gates of heaven for us. And so we have a world that is saying, you know, what inconveniences me? What makes me suffer in any way, just get rid of it at all costs, even if it means terminating a human life. And we human beings, we're just not meant for that. God has an intention for every life, every conception. God has a plan. And like my friend in Boston, he has a plan for families too that should be a certain number to complement one another, right? You know, you cut off one member of the body, the whole body suffers, right? God has a plan for families to bring out the best in one another, to challenge each other and to love each other into being who they're called to be. So it's something to think about. The number of our families is part of God's plan. In the gospel today, I'm always amazed at this beautiful passage where the man who's paralyzed, four friends take him up to the roof, rip open the roof, and lower him down to Jesus. And Jesus looks at their faith, not the faith of the man on the stretcher. He looks at the faith of the men who climbed and broke open the roof and took a big risk and lowered the man down, and he forgives his sins. And he heals him so that he can walk. He looks at the faith of those four friends who went out of their way to bring their friend to Jesus, and he rewards them. This man who couldn't fight for himself, who was paralyzed and probably never used his legs before, needed the four men who had working legs to climb and to risk and to bring him to Jesus Christ. And there's a nice parallel there with the unborn, whose legs aren't getting them any place right now, whose voices aren't heard right now. But we have voices, and we have legs, and we have arms, and we have hearts that can pray for them and bring them to Jesus for protection. That's the call.
It's a call of every Christian, everyone who

believes. This is the issue of our day, right? Life has become disposable. And it's a horror. And we have to live every day in a world that has made horror the norm. But we don't have to stand for it either. Tomorrow we're going to go, some of us will go and pray outside an abortion clinic and sacrifice and, you know, and maybe get yelled at or whatever it is. But any sacrifice that's offered is rewarded by God and used by God. Any fast you want to offer in these next 48 hours would be helpful, would be used by God in some way. Any way we say to the Lord, I love you and I appreciate the gift that you've given me in my own life and the lives of those around me. It's a beautiful prayer that God uses. God uses every prayer, every sacrifice. Every time we go out of our way for God, he goes out of his way for us. And for the unborn who have no one to lower them to the feet of Jesus, that's why we're here tonight. We're here to pray for them and spiritually bring them to Jesus Christ. May God protect every human life. We pray for conversions of hearts, especially of fathers and mothers who maybe right now have an unwanted pregnancy, whether they're married or not. We pray for conversions of heart. We pray for the truth to emerge and for people to look for the truth through the cross. Jesus Christ reveals the truth to us that every human life is sacred. May we do what we can to protect all life. May God give you peace.

0: Hi, I'm Kim Alex, and behind me are about six of my eight kids. We are here at the Walk to Mary. We have been blessed to do 7 of the miles, and we are going to be doing another 7, praying for their future vocations, and we're praying for a spouse of one of my best friends. God be willing, she finds someone who's in their 30s who loves the Lord just as much as she does. This is our 4th Walk to Mary as a family. We are blessed to be here on this beautiful day. The sun is out. Our first 7 miles were great getting to meet other pilgrims. And we are so excited to do the next 7 miles to be able to pray for all the intentions, especially for the conclave, right? And for our family members who are getting married next week, that they have a beautiful sacramental marriage. We have been praying a rosary together, and anytime that we feel our feet hurting, we offer it up, and these next 7 miles we'll be singing all different praises to our Blessed Mother. So the Jubilee year is very special to us. We have 8 beautiful children and a 9th up in heaven that we named Hope. So the fact that this is the Jubilee year of Hope means so much to our family. My husband and I just got back from a 10-day pilgrimage in Fatima and Lourdes. We got back on Thursday, and here we are Saturday, getting to see another Mary in sight. So we'll be praying for all the intentions that our next Pope has, as well as our previous Pope had as well.
1: Hi, my name is Isabella Alex. Yes, I'm 16, and I love walking, I love my family, and I love Mary. So come to the Walk to Mary.

Hello everybody, my name is Father Gustavo Santos, I'm from the Archdiocese of Miami, and I'm the parochial vicar at St. John Newman Catholic Church. They asked me to give you a message of peace through our Blessed Mother, the Queen of Peace. And the best message that I can tell you is that she trusts the words in the Bible and she kept them in her heart. And she always believed in what the Lord was telling her throughout her whole life, so much that even when her son was crucified and dead on a cross, she still believed that God could even get something good out of that situation. And because she trusted and because she waited in God the Father, her son was risen from the dead. And she then is the mother of our faith. She's the mother of peace. Why? Because if she witnessed the resurrection against all odds, then our lives must be in peace, because even in our most difficult trials, we know that we can have the resurrection, even from the dead, that for the world, that is something impossible. Thank you, and God bless you all.

And I think that it is so important and so beautiful to witness that this community and communities across the United States gather to witness to the real presence of the Eucharist.

0: in a world that needs the Lord's love, his compassion, and his mercy so much, showing them that there is a God who came down to earth, became a person, lived among us, and died for us. The Mass was so beautiful and crowded with people who love our Lord and have hearts for our Lord. It made me feel like a part of the universal church in a very special way today.
1: It's a precious opportunity to walk with our Lord to the monument of this city and be able to pray there with one another, with all of the pilgrims for the Eucharistic pilgrimage. So it has been a great honor, a great joy. And right when our Lord was elevated, the sun came out.

to teach you how to pray. Prayer opens hearts and gives hope, and faith is born and strength. I invite you, children, with love, to return to God. Because God, it's your love and hope. You have no future if you do not decide for God. And that is why I am with you. To guide you to decide for conversion and life, and not for death. Thank you for having responded to my call.

0: In the name of the Father, and of the Son, and of the Holy Spirit.
1: Amen.
0: The Lord be with you.
2: And with your spirit.
0: The Lord is indeed with us, dear brothers and sisters, this weekend, as we gather under the mantle of our Blessed Mother, Our Lady, Queen of Peace, as we ask her to intercede for us in our daily lives, in our daily battles, and as we come before the Lord. It is wonderful to be together. It is wonderful to celebrate the sacraments of our faith together. It is beautiful to be together, to listen to the Word of God, and to offer this most holy sacrifice. Let us at the very beginning acknowledge our sins, preparing ourselves to encounter Lord Jesus in this most holy celebration. You were sent to heal the contrite of heart. Kyrie eleison.
3: Kyrie eleison.
0: You came to call sinners. Christe eleison.
3: Christe eleison.
0: You are seated at the right hand of the Father to intercede for us.

0: Show favor, O Lord, to your servants, and mercifully increase the gifts of your grace, that made fervent in hope, faith, and charity, they may be ever watchful in keeping your commands. Through our Lord Jesus Christ, your Son, who lives and reigns with you in the unity of the Holy Spirit, God, forever and ever.
1: A reading from the Book of Wisdom. There is no God besides you who have the care of all, that you need show you have not unjustly condemned. For your might is the source of justice. Your majesty over all things makes you lenient to all. For you show your might when the perfection of your power is disbelieved. And in those who know you, you rebuke temerity. But though you are master of might, you judge with clemency, and with much lenience you govern us. For power, whenever you will, attends you. And you taught your people by these deeds that those who are just must be kind. And you gave your children good ground for hope, that you would permit repentance for their sins. The word of the Lord.

A reading from the letter of St. Paul to the Romans. Brothers and sisters, the Spirit comes to aid of our weakness, for we do not know how to pray.

pray as we ought. But the Spirit himself intercedes with inexpressible groanings. And the one who searches hearts knows what is the intention of the Spirit. Because he intercedes for the holy ones according to God's will. The word of the Lord.

Jesus proposed another parable to the crowds, saying, "The kingdom of heaven may be likened to a man who sowed good seed in his field. While everyone was asleep, his enemy came and sowed weeds all through the wheat and then went off. When the crop grew and bore fruit, the weeds appeared as well. The slaves of the householder came to him and said, 'Master, did you not sow good seed in your field? Where have the weeds come from?' He answered, 'An enemy has done this.' His slaves said to him, 'Do you want us to go and pull them up?' He replied, 'No, if you pull up the weeds, you might uproot the wheat along with them. Let them grow together until harvest. Then at harvest time, I will say to the harvesters, first collect the weeds and tie them in bundles for burning, but gather the wheat into my barn.' He proposed another parable to them. 'The kingdom of heaven is like a mustard seed that a person took and sowed in a field. It is the smallest of all the seeds. Yet when full grown, it is the largest of plants. It becomes a large bush, and the birds of the sky come and dwell in its branches.' He spoke to them another parable. 'The kingdom of heaven is like yeast that a woman took and mixed with 3 measures of wheat flour until the whole batch was leavened.' All these things Jesus spoke to the crowds in parables. He spoke to them only in parables to fulfill what had been said through the prophet, 'I will open my mouth in parables. I will announce what has lain hidden from the foundation of the world.' Then, dismissing the crowds, he went into the house. His disciples approached him and said, 'Explain to us the parable of the weeds in the field.' He said in reply, 'He who sows good seed is the Son of Man. The field is the world, the good seed the children of the kingdom. The weeds are the children of the evil one, and the enemy who sows them is the devil. The harvest is the end of the age, and the harvesters are angels. Just as weeds are collected and burned up with fire, so will it be at the end of the age.

0: the Son of Man will send his angels, and they will collect out of his kingdom all who cause others to sin and all evildoers. They will throw them into the fiery furnace, where there will be wailing and grinding of teeth. Then the righteous will shine like the sun in the kingdom of their Father. Whoever has ears ought to hear. The Gospel of the Lord.
1: Praise to you.

One of the most common questions that I encounter in my 8 years of priesthood is, and especially when working with young people, is, Father, what to do when God is being silent? Very often, brothers and sisters, we struggle with life. We struggle with people, with situations, with relationships, with losses, with hard questions, with fears, with doubts, you name it. And in the midst of all of that, we often feel that God remains silent. And it is in the moments such as these, it is in the moments such as these that we need Him to speak. It is in the moments such as these that we desperately need Him to lead us out of darkness to His everlasting light. So indeed, brothers and sisters, what to do when God is being silent? Saint Paul, he knew and he understood that this is the question that his disciples, those who received the faith in Christ Jesus through his preaching, and those who will come after them will be encountering until the end of the times. And this is why in his letter to the Romans, he encourages his disciples not to give up. He says, we heard it in the reading this morning, St. Paul saying, the Spirit comes to the aid of our weakness. We do not know how to pray as we ought, but the Spirit Himself intercedes with inexpressible groanings. Yes, indeed, brothers and sisters, sometimes it feels that God is staying silent. But as St. Paul reminds us, even in those moments, and especially in those moments, the Spirit of God comes to the aid of our weakness. Holy Spirit comes to help us with our struggles. Whether we struggle with people or relationships, with loss or with fear, with doubts or with many questions that we cannot find answer to, Holy Spirit, He never abandons us. And this is, brothers and sisters, our consolation. This is the source of our Christian hope. The Spirit Himself, He intercedes for us with inexpressible groanings. So the answer to the question, what to do when God is being silent, is rather simple. The answer is, stick to Him. Cancel the noise of the world. Go back to the sacraments. Go back to Gospa, to our Blessed Mother, and walk with her. And do not expect that the Spirit will fix everything constantly. When I was in a year of novitiate, I went to confession every week. The Blessed Mother in Medjugorje invites us to go to confession once a month. In my novitiate year, I was trying to be more zealous than the Blessed Mother. I went every week.

I was trying to overdo it. And I struggled to accept that God is not fixing me right away. I wanted it all, and I wanted it today at a time. Little did I know that holiness truly is a lifelong journey. And I remember once I went to the confession to one of our old friars. At this point, he was probably tired of hearing my confessions, but he did it anyway. He was always very kind and generous with his time. And I still remember something that he told me at that time, during that confession. He said, "Mali," which in Croatian language would be like a rookie. Rookie, no one achieves holiness or eternal damnation in just a minute. I'll repeat it. No one achieves holiness or eternal damnation in just a minute. And this is the advice that stuck with me. No one is made holy in just a minute. No one is eternally doomed after one mistake. God is good. God is forgiving. God is faithful. And God is patient with us. Most of the times, brothers and sisters, we all make the same mistake. We want it all, and we want it now. Right away. Today. And we have a chance to read some of these stories in the sacred scriptures. St. Paul, whom I mentioned before, is a beautiful, beautiful example. God pushed him down from the horse and he was converted. We also heard some of the testimonies this weekend, testimonies of God's direct, extraordinary intervention in the life of people, testimonies of great conversions, great healings, testimonies of great revelations. However, brothers and sisters, while this does happen every once in a while for some among us who are then called to be signs and the messengers of God's love and His grace and His mercy among us, for most of us, this happens over a period of time. Conversion, you see, is not a moment. It starts with a moment, but it's not a moment. It is a journey. And on this journey, brothers and sisters, we do not walk by ourselves. God is walking with us. And others, our brothers and sisters, are walking with us as well. We do not do this journey by ourselves. God does not pull up the weed because He does not want to damage the good crop, the crop that brings good fruit. He is patient with us. He will sort everything and everybody. He will sort it out, but He will do it at the time of the harvest, at His time and not at our time. What we are called to do then, what we are called to do, we are called, brothers and sisters, to walk with God every day, day by day. We are called to choose Him every morning when we wake up. We are called to practice what Gospa is calling us on in order to achieve holiness. And above all, brothers and sisters, we must accept something that's not always easy to accept. We must accept that we are not finished products. We are not finished products. And those around us, our brothers and sisters, our siblings, our parents, our children, our loved ones, our co-workers, our neighbors, our fellow parishioners, they are not finished products as well. God is still working on each and every one of us. No one, brother.

Brothers and sisters, no one receives holiness or achieves holiness or eternal damnation in just a minute. Holiness or eternal damnation is a matter of series of decisions and priorities and daily steps. Those steps can often be described as baby steps. We have some babies in the room. These steps that we make on our journey of holiness are often baby steps. They are filled with joy and expectation, but they are not spared from falling, because they are immersed in the experience of our weakness. Brothers and sisters, our nature is indeed a fallen one. However, the good news is this: the Spirit comes to the aid of our weakness. And this weekend, everything that we have experienced, everything that we are experiencing right now, this is a wonderful reminder of what we are able to achieve when we allow the Holy Spirit to lead us. Brothers and sisters, the greatest weakness of our time is inability to hear the loving voice of God. The voice that reminds us that our faith, it is often like a mustard seed, small and little at the very beginning, but able to produce so much good when we allow Him to reign in our hearts. The voice of God that reminds us also that the kingdom of heaven in our lives is like a yeast. It's like a yeast that through our witnessing can transform and renew the face of the earth. In this our time, brothers and sisters, in this our time, we are blessed that God is not being silent. He's not. God has been speaking to us for 45 years through the Spirit in the tender and loving voice of our Heavenly Mother, Our Lady, Queen of Peace. Through her, brothers and sisters, the Spirit is coming to our aid. When we listen to her invitations, our lives are transformed. Our struggles, whatever these might be, people or relationships or losses or fears or doubts or questions or something completely different, our struggles can be transformed. So brothers and sisters, when you feel tomorrow and every day after today, when you feel that God is being silent, remember this weekend. Remember everything that you have experienced here. Remember the multiple invitations to turn to the heart of our Blessed Mother Mary. Her heart beats with love for you, and she is ready to help you to receive grace and to achieve holiness. Journey with her and entrust your life to her. You will not be fixed in just a minute. You and me, we are not finished products. But God willing, through her care, God will work on you and on me. And the Spirit will intercede for us with inexpressible love. Amen.

0: Please stand as we profess our faith. I believe in one God, the Father Almighty, maker of heaven and earth, of all things visible and invisible. I believe in one Lord Jesus Christ, the only begotten Son of God, born of the Father before all ages, God from God, light from light, true God from true God, begotten, not made, consubstantial with the Father, through him and all things were made. For us men and for our salvation, he came down from heaven, and by the Holy Spirit was incarnate of the Virgin Mary and became man. For our sake he was crucified under Pontius Pilate. He suffered death, spirit, and rose again on the third day in accordance with the Scriptures. He ascended into heaven and is seated at the right hand of the Father. He will come again in glory to judge the living and the dead, and his kingdom will have no end. I believe in the Holy Spirit, the Lord, the giver of life, who proceeds from the Father and the Son, who with the Father and the Son is adored and glorified, who has spoken through the prophets. I believe in one holy, Catholic, and apostolic church. I confess one baptism for the forgiveness of sins,
1: and I look forward to the resurrection of the dead, and the life of the world to come. Amen.
0: Brothers and sisters, as we gather here in Our Lady's school, let us place into her hands our prayers to our Lord for the church and for the needs of the entire world.
2: Our response will be, Lord, hear our prayer. For our Holy Father, Pope Leo XIV, our bishops, and all priests, especially those priests who have been present with us this weekend and have offered us the grace of confession and Holy Mass, and adoration, that strengthened by the Holy Spirit and guided by Our Lady, they may faithfully serve God's people. We also pray for many hearts to respond to the call of our Lord so as to be generous laborers in the field of God's kingdom. We pray to the Lord. For peace throughout the world, that Christ, the Prince of Peace, may shepherd all nations and the presidents of each nation to seek peace in place of war and violence, we pray through the intercession of Our Lady, Queen of Peace, to make all people one, we pray to the Lord. For the sick, especially the health of Adriana Saca, the suffering, and all who carry heavy burdens, that our Lord may grant them healing, consolation, and perseverance, and our Blessed Mother may accompany them in their trials, we pray to the Lord. For all of us who gather here today, and for those connected via the social means of communication, that the seeds of grace sowed in our hearts during these days, our prayer of prayers, adoration, and fraternity may bear abundant fruits in our hearts and in the hearts of all of those we meet, so that we may be faithful apostles of Our Lady. We pray to the Lord. For all the faithful departed, especially for Mika Joseph Kim, that they may be welcome into the eternal joy of heavenly kingdom, where they will rejoice forever in the glorious presence of our Lord, we pray to the Lord.
1: Lord, hear our prayer.
0: Merciful Father, you have called us to life in abundance and to be children of your kingdom. At the conclusion of these days, we pray through the intercession of Mary, Queen of Peace, that we may always remain close to the heart of her Son, who is the source and summit of life itself, through Christ our Lord.
2: Amen. Please be seated. Now we will have the collection. We ask you to please be generous.

0: Pray, brothers and sisters, that my sacrifice and yours may be acceptable to God, the Almighty Father. O God, who in the one perfect sacrifice brought to completion varied offerings of the law, accept, we pray, this sacrifice from your faithful servants and make it holy, as you bless the gifts of Abel, so that what each has offered to the honor of your majesty may benefit the salvation of all, through Christ our Lord.
1: Amen.
0: The Lord be with you.
1: And with your spirit.
0: Lift up your hearts.
1: Lift them up to the Lord.
0: Let us give thanks to the Lord our God.
1: It
0: is truly right and just, our duty and our salvation, always and everywhere to give you thanks, Lord, Holy Father, Almighty and Eternal God. For in you we live and move and have our being, and while in this body we not only experience the daily effects of your care, but even now possess the pledge of life eternal. For having received the first fruits of the Spirit, through whom you raised up Jesus from the dead, we hope for an everlasting share in the Paschal mystery. And so, with all the angels, we praise you, as in joyful celebration we acclaim.

You are indeed holy, O Lord, the fount of all holiness. Make holy, therefore, these gifts, we pray, by sending down your Spirit upon them like a dewfall.

so that they may become for us the body and blood of our Lord Jesus Christ. At the time he was betrayed and entered willingly into his passion, he took bread and, giving thanks, broke it and gave it to his disciples, saying, "Take this, all of you, and eat of it, for this is my body, which will be given up for you."

In a similar way, when supper was ended, he took the chalice, and once more giving thanks, he gave it to his disciples, saying, "Take this, all of you, and drink from it, for this is the chalice of my blood, the blood of the new and eternal covenant, which will be poured out for you and for many for the forgiveness of sins. Do this in memory of me."

0: Therefore, as we celebrate a memorial of his death and resurrection, we offer you, Lord, the bread of life and the chalice of salvation, giving thanks that you have held us worthy to be in your presence and minister to you. Humbly we pray that, partaking of the body and blood of Christ, we may be gathered into one by the Holy Spirit.
1: Remember, Lord, your church spread throughout the world, and bring her to the fullness of charity, together with Leo XIV, our Pope, and John, our Bishop, and all the clergy.
2: Remember also our brothers and sisters who have fallen asleep in the hope of the resurrection, and all who have died in your mercy. Welcome them into the light of your face. Have mercy on us all, we pray, that with the Blessed Virgin Mary, Mother of God, with Blessed Joseph, her spouse, with the blessed apostles and all the saints who have pleased you throughout the ages, we may merit to be co-heirs to eternal life and may praise and glorify you through your Son, Jesus Christ.

0: Jesus revealed to us that his heavenly Father is our heavenly Father. He has also blessed us with Mary, our heavenly mother. Knowing that we have mother and father in heaven, we pray as he taught us. Our Father, who art in heaven, hallowed be thy name. Thy kingdom come, thy will be done, on earth as it is in heaven. Give us this day our daily bread, and forgive us our trespasses, as we forgive those who trespass against us. And lead us not into temptation, but deliver us from evil. Deliver us, Lord, we pray, from every evil. Graciously grant peace in our days, that by the help of your mercy, we may be always free from sin and safe from all distress, as we await the blessed hope and the coming of our Savior, Jesus Christ. Lord Jesus Christ, who said to your apostles, "Peace I leave you, my peace I give you," look not on our sins, but on the faith of your church, and graciously grant her peace and unity in accordance with your will, who live and reign forever and ever. Amen. The peace of the Lord be with you always.
1: And with your spirit.
0: Let us offer each other the sign of peace.

Behold the Lamb of God, behold him who takes away the sins of the world. Blessed are those called to the supper of the Lamb. Lord, I am not worthy that you should enter under my roof, but only say the word, and my soul shall be healed. For the Holy Communion, we will approach the Holy Communion like we did yesterday, and on Friday we will have priests at multiple stations throughout the venue. Sister will be in the corner for the Holy Communion for those who need low gluten hosts. If you're taking Holy Communion on hand, please make sure that you receive the Blessed Sacrament in front of the priest. Do not walk away with the Blessed Sacrament in your hands. Also, if you have anything in your mouth, please make sure that you take it out before you come to the Holy Communion. Let us approach the fountain of love with dignity and devotion. May the body of Christ.

0: Let us pray. Graciously be present to your people, we pray, O Lord, and lead those you have imbued with heavenly mysteries to pass from former ways to newness of life, through Christ our Lord. Amen. I want to take this opportunity to thank all the brother priests for the concelebrating this holy mass, and a special way for being available for the sacrament of confession throughout this weekend. They really responded to the call of our Blessed Mother in the most beautiful way. I also want to thank all the brothers and sisters. When I got here on Thursday evening, I entered this venue and this room, and I think this is what St. John Paul II envisioned when he was talking about new evangelization. I saw sisters putting up sound systems and light fixtures, and brothers taking care of the sacristy and of the altar and all these draping and everything. It is really a team effort, and I want to thank all of them for being, not only for the work, but for being a beautiful, beautiful witness of their vocation and the religious vocation in the church to all of us. And I want to invite you all to keep them in your prayers and to keep in your prayers all of us priests and religious who are serving the holy people of God. We will now bless the holy items that you have before the final blessing. Our help is in the name of the Lord. Amen. The Lord be with you.
1: And with your spirit.
0: Let us pray. Blessed are you, Lord God, King of the universe. You have made all things for your glory. Bless these holy items and grant that we may use them in your service and for the good of all your people, through Christ our Lord.
1: Amen.
0: The Lord be with you. Through the intercession of our Blessed Mother, Our Lady, Queen of Peace, may Almighty God bless you all, the Father and the Son and the Holy Spirit.
1: Amen.
0: The Mass is ended. Let us go in peace and joy. Saint Michael, the Archangel, defend us in battle. Be our protector against the wickedness and the snares of the devil. May God rebuke him, we humbly pray. And do thou, the Prince of the heavenly host, by the power of God, enter into hell Satan and all the evil spirits who prowl about, seeking the ruin of the souls. Amen.

Amen. The Immaculate Heart will triumph. Amen. We are going now to lunch. If you can please be back here by 1:40. And after you finish eating, if you acquire any other religious articles, there will be priests available to bless them. So feel free to do that. And we will be back by 1:40 for our final talk, which is Father John Marshall. Thank you so much. God bless you.

Today we have celebrated the Holy Eucharist, praying for the peace in the world. So Jesus gave us the peace as a gift. So we have also called to be an instrument of peace. We continue praying for the peace in the world, especially in Holy Land. We ask also the intercession of the Blessed Mary, the Queen of Peace. May she can help us, to all of us, to be an instrument of a peace in the world.

blessing our country in this anniversary year for us, and bringing Jesus in the middle of all of us, and making him so important, consecrating the Sacred Heart of Jesus is something that's going to be a beautiful blessing.

and it's my pleasure to be here today for another portion of the National Eucharistic Pilgrimage. I'm very proud of the Knights to be marching right out in front of each of these processions. It's our opportunity to demonstrate that we are living our Catholic faith in the public square.

It reiterates that the Catholics are great citizens and proud to be Americans, as well as proud to be Catholics living our faith.

Dear children, I invite you to get to know my son better through prayer and charity. Let pure and open hearts learn to listen to what my son tells you in order to see

spiritually. 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I am with you, and I bless you with a mother's blessing.

0: It's been like 2 months.
1: Honor the father. Whoever honors his father, for the Lord honor the father.
2: Like just telling my mom today that I, you know, was coming back to do the crucifixion.
0: Family's the only thing that's going to be there for you.
2: After how crazy is that? That's the first person to die and go to heaven after confessing his sins. That's like the beginning of the New Testament, right?
1: MJ quote about his losses.
0: Welcome back to Faith Unscripted. I'm your host, JP.
2: And my name's Andrew.
0: And I'm excited to be back. I was on vacation. I was in Europe for a little bit. But I guess I gotta be real. It's been like 2 months. but I'm excited to get back into it. Because like I said, I feel like this grows my relationship with God, which was my first idea of starting this podcast with Andrew. Mm-hmm. To read books of the Bible that we never really read, which is mainly the Old Testament, right? So yeah, I'm excited to be back.
2: I'm excited too. So while he was gone, I did come back and I did one episode alone. And that was definitely a unique experience, but I finished up the Book of Wisdom. And then now we're in the Book of Sirach. So I think we're on chapter 3. So that's what we'll be starting from the top here. But
0: yeah,
2: it has been a few weeks. So this might be, you know, we might be a little rusty today, but that's all right. I'm trying to think. Is there anything that happened that we should?
1: Not really. I'm just going to do the prayer and let's dive right into it.
2: Okay. All right.
1: Father and the Son and the Holy Spirit. God, I pray for your strength. I know that we can't do this life without you. We need you in our toughest moments. Pray for whoever is going through a really hard time in life, that you show them your face, who you are, and you get them through that. You show them that it's brighter on the other side. I pray that we sink in the words that we're going to read today, and we take it into our daily lives. Pray that you change people that don't know you and get them to you. Amen. Father and the Son, Amen. Spirit. So chapter 3.
2: Go for it.
1: Duties towards parents and others. Listen to me, your father, O children, and act accordingly that you may be kept in safety. For the Lord honored the father above the children, and he confirmed the

0: right of the mother over her sons. Whoever honors his father atones for sins and preserves himself from them. When he prays, he is heard. And whoever glorifies his mother like one who lays up treasure, whoever honors his father will be gladdened by his own children. And when he prays, he will be heard. Whoever glorifies his father will have long life. And whoever obeys the Lord will refresh his mother. He will serve his parents as his masters. Honor your father by word and deed, that a blessing from him may come upon you.
1: I feel like just stop. So that's the end of just finished verse 8. Okay. So I feel like this is kind of true though. Like whoever honors his father will be gladdened by his own children. I haven't seen that yet, but and when he prays, he will be heard. Whoever glorifies his father will have a long life, and whoever obeys the Lord will refresh his mother. I can say that whenever I do what I can to grow in my faith, and like just telling my mom today that I, you know, was coming back to do the podcast today, like she's so happy, you know, and he was there. We just got out of the gym. We walked out. My mom, sure enough, is walking right there. And so we're like, oh, we're just getting out of the gym and heading over to do the podcast soon. And she was just so happy, you know, like she was kind of like refreshed. And so I feel like that's just kind of a funny thing. I don't know.
0: I guess for me, it's like, because with getting older, but you realize that your parents have lived twice the life that you have lived. Mm-hmm. And sometimes, when you're going through something, people on the outside can have a better perspective of what's going on. And usually your parents are the best advisors. And that's why people sometimes get mad at them, at your dad or your mom, because they tell you something you don't want to hear. And it can be a hard pill to swallow sometimes, but it's the truth. And they only tell you that because they love you. And that's a way to honor them, to listen to them, right? Knowing family's the only thing that's going to be there for you.
1: Mm-hmm. Yeah.
0: It's more valuable than money.
1: There's something I heard somewhere that the love a mother has for her son is the greatest love in the world. Like there's nowhere in your life will you ever be loved more by anyone than your own mother. And then the other thing is about your father is the only man in the world that wants you to be more successful than him is your dad.
0: Mm-hmm.
1: Like he's looking out for you. He wants you to be more successful than himself. With everyone else, like your friends, like there's a little bit of like maybe envy or jealousy. Maybe you want to be like a little bit better than them, you know? So when you hear that they are successful and they are doing well, like maybe deep down, like your pride is hurt, you know, but not with your dad, which is something that's like, he actually takes pride in your success.
0: Mm-hmm.
1: And the only man to do that too.
0: Verse 9, for a father's blessing strengthens the house of the children, but a mother's curse uproots their foundations. Do not glorify yourself by dishonoring your father, for your father's dishonor is no glory to you. For a man's glory comes from honoring his father, and it is a disgrace for children not to respect their mother. O son, help your father in his old age, and do not grieve him as long as he lives. Even if he is lacking in understanding, show forbearance, and do not despise him all the days of his life. For kindness to a father will not be forgotten, and against your sins it will be credited to you. A house raised in justice to you. In the day of your affliction, it will be remembered in your favor, as frost and fair weather. Your sins will melt away. Whoever forsakes his father is like a blasphemer, and whoever angers his mother is cursed by the Lord. My son, perform your tasks in meekness. Then you will be loved more than a giver of gifts. The greater you are, the more you must humble yourself, so you will find favor with God. There are many who are noble and renowned, but it is to the humble that he reveals his mysteries. For the great is the might of the Lord. He is glorified by the humble. Seek not what is too difficult for you, nor investigate what is beyond your power. Reflect upon what has been assigned to you, and do not be curious about many of his works, for you do not need to see with your eyes what is hidden. Do not meddle in what is beyond your tasks, for matters too great for human understanding have been shown you. For their hasty judgment has led many astray, and wrong opinion has caused their thoughts to slip. A stubborn mind will be afflicted at the end, and whoever loves anger will perish by it. A stubborn mind will be burdened by troubles, and the sinner will heap sin upon sin. The affliction of the proud has no healing,

0: plant of wickedness has taken root in them, though it will not be perceived. The mind of the wise man will ponder the words of the wise, and an attentive ear is a wise man's desire. Water extinguishes a blazing fire, so almsgiving atones for sin. Whoever repays favors gives thought to the future. At the moment of his falling, he will find support.
1: What stood out to me is like when he said, if you honor your father, your sins will melt away. Right? Like, like every time you commit a sin, it's like, if I were to like put a nail in this table, right? With a, what's it called? A hammer. If I hammer it down, that's the sin, right? But then I take it out. Your sins are forgiven, but the hole is still there.
2: Right.
1: The damage is still done, right? So you got to make up for your sins in this life or in purgatory. I think that's the whole point of purgatory. If you go to, if you die with too many holes on your table, you gotta be cleansed in order to enter the heaven, right? Because you got to be as innocent as a child, as Jesus once said. So, yeah, that stood out to me. I guess, look, like taking care of your parents, it's a good way to put in the work to become a better person in general.
2: Yeah. One thing that I try to do with that is, I mean, plenary indulgence.
1: Yeah.
2: Where that's like where it wipes the stain of sins. That's what, I don't know if there's a word for that. That's just what I know by is the stain. Like that's, all sin has a stain. It's kind of like the holes that are left behind or like the stain of sin.
1: Yeah.
2: On your heart, on your soul. And it's one way to clean it up and to re-purify your soul is plenary indulgence, where it completely cleans your soul. I forgot where I was going with that.
1: It's fine.
2: Okay, but one thing that stood out to me was when it said, my son, perform your tasks in meekness, then you will be loved more than a giver of gifts. The greater you are, the more you must humble yourself. That kind of stood out because I feel like there's a lot of people that in like in life and even myself, like when I do something good, it's like really nice. It feels really nice to be recognized by the good things that you do. You know, if you, you know, wanted to, you know, like for example, like mowing, like doing chores around the house, like mowing the lawn, you know, it's nice to like do that and afterwards be like recognized, like, you know, my parents will say, oh, who mowed the lawn? And I'll, and you know, I get like a little bit of a, you know, appreciation from doing, for doing that. And it's nice to be recognized, but it kind of made me think like when you perform your tasks in meekness and the greater you are, you must, the more you must be humble yourself. It's whatever you don't get rewarded on earth, God will reward you in heaven. And that's one thing that I think a lot of the saints had down is like they performed a lot of good tasks and they never seek to reward on earth because they knew they wanted to save it. They wanted to do things in private.
1: Yeah.
2: Because that all that meant is that their reward in heaven would be greater. You know?
1: You can also look at it as like, look at Peter, like he was a thief before he met Jesus, you know? A lot of the saints were like Mary of Magdalene also.
2: Yeah.
1: She was a prostitute.
2: Right.
1: And they're saint, like they're like saints now, you know, so there's always like forgiveness.
2: No matter what you've done in life,
1: yeah,
2: you can be like your sins are, can be forgiven, you know?
1: Like the first confession in the Passion of Christ. You know what it is?
2: No, I actually, to be honest, I've never watched the Passion of Christ.
1: It's crazy. It's when
2: my family watches it every year, but I just been, there was one time where I walked in on the scene of the crucifixion.
1: Yeah.
2: And a crow, it was like the end of the movie, but a crow came and like started pecking at some dude's eye.
1: That
2: and,
1: thief.
2: But
1: I think of it as the first confession ever as when they're hung up on the cross with the two thieves and the thief is like, forgive me for I have sinned. And Jesus looks at him and he's like, you're forgiven. You will be with me in paradise.
2: Mm-hmm.
1: That's like the first confession like ever, you know, that's really cool because all he had to say is all he had to do is repent and he went to heaven that day. It's crazy.
2: Yeah.
1: After
2: how crazy is that? That's the first person to die and go to heaven after confessing his sins. That's like the beginning of the New Testament, right?
1: Yeah.
2: Well, I guess the beginning of the New Testament is, you know.
1: Yeah, it's a very powerful scene.
2: Yeah.
1: Yeah.
2: That is so.
1: I want to read it. Hold on. Give me one second. I got to find it.
2: Which book of the Bible is that in?

0: It'd be John, because John was there to the end. It'd be John. John was the only one that was there to the end.
1: Oh, here. Verse 39. One of the criminals who were hanged railed at him, saying, "Are you not the Christ? Save yourself and us." But the other one rebuked him, saying, "Do you not fear God, since you are under the same sentence of condemnation? And we indeed justly, for we are receiving the due reward for our deeds. But this man has done nothing wrong." And he said, "Jesus, remember me when you come in your kingly power." And Jesus said to him, "Truly I say to you, today you will be with me in paradise."
0: That is so cool.
1: Yeah.
0: I just got chills right now.
1: Yeah.
0: But honestly, I thought John, I always heard that John was there to the end. But
1: don't all the, correct me if I'm wrong, but don't like all the gospels say the passion in a different way? They like all the,
0: dude, I don't know. That's what I thought I would have thought.
1: Differently than John, and then Mark wrote it differently than Mark, John.
0: Yeah, but I heard that John was the one that was the last one there. All the other disciples or all the other apostles left, but John stayed there with Mary.
1: Yeah.
0: And then Jesus said, "Behold your mother." Mm-hmm. And then he said to Mary, he said, "Behold your son." And that's where he was telling all of us that we can all see Mary as our mother too.
1: Yeah.
0: But I would think that John would have a more detailed crucifixion than anyone else, but hold on. I'm on the wrong page. Oh yeah. Okay. Okay. Yeah. Well, we can read this another time.
1: Yeah. We'll get it.
0: We'll get there at some point.
1: Start with chapter 4.
0: Okay. Chapter 4 of Sirach. So chapter 4 is, "My son, deprive not the poor of his..." Hold on one second.
1: We're back doing this.
0: All right. Chapter 4, verse 1. "My son, deprive not the poor of his living, and do not keep needy eyes waiting. Do not grieve the one who is hungry, nor anger the man in want. Do not add to the troubles of an angry mind, nor delay your gift to a beggar. Do not reject an afflicted suppliant, nor turn your face away from the poor. Do not avert your eye from the needy, nor give a man occasion to curse you. For if in bitterness of soul he calls down a curse upon you, his Creator will hear his prayer." Dang. It's kind of, anytime anybody curses you, God hears that.
1: Mm-hmm.
0: Verse 7, "Make yourself beloved in the congregation. Bow your head low to a great man. Incline your ear to the poor and answer him peacefully and gently. Deliver him who is wronged from the hand of the wrongdoer, and do not be faint-hearted in judging a case. Be like a father to orphans, and instead of a husband to their mother, you will be like..." Wait. "Be like a father to the orphans, and instead of a husband to their mother,
1: you will then be like a son of the Most High. And he will love you more than he does your mother."
0: All right, let's just keep going. All right. I need to come back to this. 11. Do you know what that means? "Be like a father to your orphans, and instead of a husband to their mother, you will be like the son of the Most High, and he will love you more than your mother." I feel like it's just kind of a weird way to say whatever he's trying to say. I don't know.
1: Yeah.
0: Okay.
1: Let's keep going.
0: Verse 11. "Wisdom breathes life into their sons, and gives help to those who seek her. Whoever loves her loves life." This is the same thing where "her" means wisdom. He's talking about wisdom whenever he says "her."
1: Mm-hmm.
0: "Whoever loves her loves life. And those who seek her early will win the Lord's good favor. Whoever holds her fast will obtain glory, and the Lord will bless the place she enters. Those who serve her will minister to the Holy One. The Lord loves those who love her. And who obeys her will judge the nations. He who obeys her

0: will judge the nations, and whoever gives heed to her will dwell secure. If he has faith in her, he will obtain her, and his descendants will remain in possession of her. For she will walk with him in disguise, and at first she will put him to the test. She will bring fear and cowardice upon him, and torment him by her discipline, until he holds her in his thoughts, and she trusts him. So he's kind of saying it's not easy to be wise.
1: Yeah.
0: Like before you get there, you're going to have to live a hard life, and you'll learn from that. Probably learn from your hard experiences, and then...
1: It's the only way to get better, like Michael Jordan said.
0: What did Michael Jordan say?
1: He said that all his losses, I can't remember exactly what he said, but it turned him into what he... Here. MJ quote about his losses. Failure was the foundation of my success.
0: That's a good one.
1: I've missed more than 9,000 shots in my career. I've lost almost 300 games 26 times. I've been trusted to take the game-winning shot and missed. I've failed over and over again in my life, and that's why I succeed. Kind of the same thing. That's how you get wisdom, right? By falling, but picking yourself back up.
0: Mm-hmm.
1: And that's when you become wise, because you've lived through dark times in your life, you know?
0: Mm-hmm.
1: You're going to have to suffer to get it.
0: Mm-hmm. Yeah,
1: let's keep going. Verse what?
0: Verse 18. Then she will come straight back to him and strengthen him, and she will gladden him and will reveal her secrets to him and store up for him knowledge and the discernment of what is right. But if he goes astray, she will forsake him and give him more, or give him over into the hands of his foe. Observe the right time and beware of evil. Do not bring shame on yourself, for there is a shame which brings sin, and there's a shame which is glory and favor. Do not show partiality to your own harm or deference to your downfall. Do not refrain from speaking at the crucial time, and do not hide your wisdom. For wisdom is known through speech, and education through the words of the tongue. Never speak against the truth, but be mindful of your ignorance. Do not be ashamed to confess your sins, and do not try to stop the current of a river. Do not subject yourself to a foolish fellow, nor show partiality to a ruler. Strive even to death for the truth, and the Lord will fight for you. Do not be reckless in your speech, or sluggish and remiss in your deeds. Do not be like a lion in your home, nor be a fault finder with your servants. Let not your hand be extended to receive, but withdrawn when it is time to repay.
1: Yeah, I mean, that's pretty good. I feel like people always listen to the man who has the best vocabulary, right? Sounds more professional.
0: Mm-hmm.
1: And who's always real, right? You can tell when someone's real to himself, when he's not bluffing or just saying, like people can tell when someone's like always like over exaggerated and is like always or like a liar or and that just puts dirt inside of you. And I think that's what he's saying, like was that verse? Do not be like a lion in your home, nor be a fault finder with your servants. Like, people also like saying, like, don't make yourself the victim and own up to your mistakes, right? Because it's always easy to take the easy path out of things, but sometimes you gotta be a man and own up to your mistakes and where they lead you, because every time you commit a sin, there will be, the devil always pays you back for it, you know?
0: Mm-hmm.
1: Do not be reckless in your speech. Don't make yourself the victim, and don't be a lion in your home. Your home has always got to be like a place of peace, you know, like mm-hmm. It's good. Like you can tell when you walk into someone's house and it's like you can feel peace, or you can feel, I don't know if it's just me, but I can feel like when there's peace at a place, or when it's just like I'm not at peace, you know. But yeah, I'm striving to get wisdom right now. I'm sure it's never going to be like consecutive, like it's not going to be peaches and cream. Life's not going to be peaches and cream. I'm about to be 27 years old, and I feel like I'm a better I feel like at this point in my life, I'm like 1% better each every day. I go through, every time you go through something hard in life, you got to take it and become a better person and not let yourself down, you know, and always pick yourself back up.
0: Mm-hmm.
1: Always pick yourself back up and keep going. Never throw the towel.
0: Consistency is key. That's one thing that I learned. I also heard, like, even for something as simple as like building good habits, like going to the gym. There's some guy, I don't know who he is, but I heard this story about this one guy who when someone gets on a kick to like want to go to the gym and want to get in shape and everything, they can go a little too hard at first. They go work out for 2 hours the first time back in years, and they'll be so sore and so tired from that workout that they can't do it the next day.
1: Yeah.
0: Or they're just kind of like stuck in bed, you know? What this one guy did is he, after work every day, he went to the gym for 10 minutes. That's all he said he was going to do. And every day he went and he only did 10 minutes. And as soon as 10 minutes were up, he walked out of there. And he did that for months. And his purpose there was to be consistent and build the habit first before he started building his weights and you know, doing crazier workouts. And from that, he built the habit, the foundation of a habit to continue. And it's the same thing with everything. I mean, really, like with your spiritual life, with, you know, relationships, with work, with anything, just to build the good habits, the foundation of good habits, and then grow from there instead of trying to just climb Mount Everest on day one. You know, it takes training, practice.
1: Yeah. Just take it little by little. Mm-hmm. Like if you want to start getting into reading the Bible, maybe you just read like a few verses per day and not overwhelm yourself with reading a whole chapter, you know? That's how we're doing it. It's working, you know.
0: No, it's actually worked a lot for me. Like I did not read the Bible before starting this podcast months ago. And now like I actually got so excited. My mom got me a new Bible. It's awesome. Like I love this Bible. It's huge too. It's a Catholic study Bible. So it's like, you know, like 4 or 5 inches tall. You know, it's pretty sweet. I love it.
1: Yeah.
0: And it's got all these, it's so, but I never, like, she got me this Bible. Like,
1: yeah, you got all the highlighters too for instance.
0: Yeah, I did. I got highlighters. I got all kinds of stuff. Like, I'm so excited about it. And like, if she got me that gift like a year ago, I would have just like put it on the shelf.
1: Yeah.
0: And it wouldn't have gotten me this excited. But now, like, since I'm actually like I read the Bible here for this podcast, but I also do my own thing on the side, like mm-hmm. day, you know, I just read different scriptures. And I just think that I really want the Bible to conform. I want to conform my heart, you know, to be more like Jesus. And the way to do that is to spend time with, you know, in his word.
1: Mm-hmm.
0: And that's what I'm trying to do. I'm trying to just be more like him. Like you become who you surround yourself with. And this, like surrounding, by praying the Bible, it's like you surrounding yourself with the wisdom of God and with Jesus, you know, and the more time I spend with scripture, the more I'll be like him, which is our goal, right?
1: Yeah, and if you don't like reading, you can just also put it in the car. YouTube has a lot of good, like falling asleep videos, very like aesthetic, cozy videos, like while you were listening.
0: They do. We listened to one last week.
1: Yeah, like there's like rain and thunder in the back, and it's just like uh-huh. Jesus is like in a campfire, and it's like this dude's like reading the Gospel of John. It's like pretty cool.
0: Yeah.
1: It's pretty calming.
0: I think it's called like scriptures with or
1: just like look up in YouTube. Scriptures to fall asleep to, and you'll see a ton of good videos options. I'm sure you guys will like it. But I'm glad to be back. We'll be back next week. Is there anything you want to say before I close out?
0: No, just No, I think that's it for me.
1: Yeah. We'll be back with

And today, the message during this Thanksgiving week is to praise the Lord and, as the lepers did when they were healed, to go back to Him, to fall at His feet, and to adore Him, as the word is Eucharist, to fall at His feet. And I think the more that we do this, the more we turn to the Lord in gratitude and we praise Him and adore Him, the more that we will see that peace can be accomplished. Because peace is not fuzzy feelings. Peace is not this sort of, fingers up in the air, but rather peace, according to the Israelites, was always wholeness, order, that God's way may be done, that God's order may be done here on this earth as He has established it to be. So let us go back to the Lord this week. Let us praise Him. Let us go to His feet, and let us praise Him for all that He has done in our lives. Amen.

Eucharistic procession, it reminds us that we are pilgrims here on earth. Our life here on earth is not, we remain here on earth, but it is our goal in heaven, salvation in heaven. And whenever we are doing Eucharistic procession, it reminds us that our life here on earth is to give glory to God. And whenever we walk with the Lord in public and praise and adore Him, we are reminding not only ourselves, but we are also proclaiming our faith to everyone around us. All the nature, all the trees, all the skies, together we are praising and adoring Christ in our Eucharistic procession.

And the procession, the Eucharistic processions, is always that beautiful devotion that we walk with Jesus. We walk with Mary on the path of our salvation. We unite, especially in this devotion, the Saint Sorrow of Blessed Virgin Mary, we unite our sorrow to her. As her journey of Mary is also our journey of the people who are faithful. And it's so important to be here, to participate, to have that spiritual experience, that spiritual union with Mary and with Jesus.

Dear children, I invite you all to be bearers of the peace and joy of the resurrected Jesus for all those who are far from prayer, so that Jesus' love through your lives transforms them to a new life of conversion and holiness. Thank you for answering my call.

0: In the name of the Father, and the Son, and the Holy Spirit. Amen. Hail Mary, full of grace, the Lord is with thee. Blessed art thou amongst women, and blessed is the fruit of thy womb, Jesus.
1: Holy Mary, Mother of God, pray for us sinners, now and at the hour of our death. Amen.
0: Glory be to the Father, and to the Son, and to the Holy Spirit.
1: As it was in the beginning, is now, and ever shall be.
0: Mary of Lourdes, Saint Teresa of Calcutta, Amen. Father, Son, Holy Spirit, Amen. Good morning, on top of the morning. So I'm going to begin with a reflection on the loneliness of sin. And I'm going to ask the Holy Spirit for his words. So we will read from the first letter of Saint Peter, chapter 1, from verse 2 on. According to the foreknowledge of God the Father, in the sanctification of the Spirit, for obedience to Jesus Christ, and for sprinkling with his blood, may grace and peace be multiplied to you. Blessed be the God and Father of our Lord Jesus Christ. According to his great mercy, he has caused us to be born again to a living hope through the resurrection of Jesus Christ from the dead, to an inheritance that is imperishable, undefiled, and unfading.

Eden, kept in heaven for you, who by God's power are being guarded through faith for a salvation ready to be revealed in the last time. In this you rejoice, though now for a little while,

tested by fire may be found to result in praise and glory and honor at the revelation of Jesus Christ. Though you have not seen him, you love him. Though you do not know, you do not now see him, you believe in him and rejoice with joy that is inexpressible and filled with glory, obtaining the outcome of your faith, the salvation of your souls. Concerning this salvation, the prophets who prophesied about the grace that was to be yours search and inquire carefully, inquiring what person or time the Spirit of Christ in them was indicating when he predicted the sufferings of Christ and the subsequent glories. The word of the Lord. So, for us it's very clear, absolutely clear, that sin makes us sad and makes us lonely. Because when we sin, we feel separated from God, from grace, from goodness. So we go through a loneliness, a separation that is equivalent to death, because sin is death. When you read St. Paul explaining who we were before we were redeemed by Jesus, he says, you were dead to sin, and Jesus came and gave you life, resurrect you back to grace. So when we sin, we feel the sadness and the loneliness. We are separated. It is devastating. But since our nature is sinful, tends towards sin, and when we are in sin, our nature is complacent. It accommodates, because it's natural for our human nature to be sinful. So when you sin, your nature accommodates really fast. That's why many people stay in a sinful state. It's sad to see, and I find this very often in the church around the world, people that live in mortal sin and are in church, participating in church, like people that live in common law, with not marrying, living together with the person and not marry. It's very common to find these kind of people in the church. People that don't get married but live together and have children, many of them. And they accommodate. They think they are okay. And you tell them and they say God loves them because God knows they love each other. And this is the same idea that homosexuals have, you know, when they get married with another man or a woman with a woman, they think that that love they have is blessed by God because God knows they love each other. It's kind of the deception of the spirit of the world that makes believe that human love is equal to God's love. And this is a big lie, but there is something inside people when they are living in sin which cannot be changed, and it is a terrible loneliness, a terrible emptiness, a terrible sadness. And I remember when I was a child, I lived a very happy childhood. But then, when I committed my first serious sin, I remember my joy was gone. I was not an innocent child anymore, and I was sad, and my joy was gone, disappeared.